0: born the fourth of 12 children in 1946 in Locust Ridge, Tennessee, Parton was a pioneer for women in country music. Her biggest hits include 9 to 5, Jolene, Here You Come Again, and I Will Always Love You. She was inducted into the Country Music and Rock and Roll Halls of Fame, won multiple Grammys, was awarded the National Medal of Arts, and received the Recording Academy's Lifetime Achievement Award. Her Imagination Library has distributed more than 280 million free books to kids worldwide, and her theme park, Dollywood, has entertained millions since it opened in 1986. Tanya J. Powers, Fox News.
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1: Canada will announce retaliatory tariffs against the U.S. after trade talks broke down. President Trump told Canadian leaders to fall in line or face consequences far worse than existing tariffs, including new 50% tariffs on Canadian vehicles, auto parts, and steel. Prime Minister Mark Carney accuses Washington of trying to subordinate Canada. The Trump administration says the Kennedy Center may need to be raised if the president's name isn't allowed on the building.
15: The Kennedy Center's board argues without prominent recognition of President Trump, donors will not contribute to the Performing Arts Center, and it will fall into a financial and structural debt spiral. The argument was made in a court filing as part of a case that forced the removal of President Trump's name from the building's facade. The Trump administration warns without adequate funding, the Kennedy Center could deteriorate further, requiring the entire structure be taken down and replaced with an outdoor amphitheater. The Washington Post reports both ticket sales and fundraising drastically fell following the board's decision to add President Trump's name to the structure. At the White House, Jared Halpern, Fox News.
1: A man killed 8 of his relatives, including 4 children, as they gathered for Sunday dinner at a home in Billings, Montana. The victims represented 4 generations of the blended family, ranging from a great-grandmother in her 90s to a 7-year-old girl. Police say they responded to the home Sunday evening and heard gunshots just before the house was completely engulfed in flames. Detectives confirming today there have been 8 victims, including 4 children. One person found dead of a self-inflicted gunshot wound. The U.S. government issuing a travel alert for Americans planning to visit Mexicali in northern Mexico. The notice says that because of a threat, activities and travel were suspended. The U.S. did not provide details about the threat or whom it was directed towards. The city has been calm through the day. I'm Tom Rigotti. This is Fox.
4: Let me be the first to say it. Back to school. Sorry, kids, but your little butts are about to be crammed behind a desk for another long school year. But that also means school buses will be choking the roads and there'll be school closings to worry about, which means mom and dad starting the day with the latest news, weather, and traffic from News Talk 98.7 WOKI.
16: Stay nice and mostly clear for the rest of this Tuesday. Temperatures slowly falling as we head into the overnight hours. A lot of us starting off our Wednesday morning with temperatures into the low to mid 60s. By Wednesday afternoon, we slowly reach the upper 80s to near 90. Another warm day, also a little bit more humid with a mixture of sun and clouds. I'm meteorologist Belle Oliver in the WVLT First Alert Weather Center.
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4: Circumcision's different than castration.
6: 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T-minus 70 days till Election Day.
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8: All right, thanks, Scott Shannon. 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It's 800-941-SEAN if you want to be a part of the program. So today is runoff day in South Carolina, and that's to fill the vacant seat of Lindsey Graham. You have until, you basically have less than 3 hours if you're in South Carolina to vote. It is going to be, according to our friend Robert Cahaley, a very, very, very, very close election today. It's a turnout election. It's like the third or fourth time the people of South Carolina have had to go vote. And I'm supporting Darlene Graham for one major reason. And I always tell people who I support is she is hard and fast. She will be a reliable Donald Trump vote and supporter. I have nothing against Ralph Norman. Nothing. I actually saw him. I think I saw him in Columbia when I was down there. The problem I have and why I would vote for Darlene over Ralph is really one simple issue, is that in the primary, if you recall, Ralph Norman supported Nikki Haley over Donald Trump. And that sounds to me too much like it's going to be a situation where we have a U.S. senator and a very tight margin if Republicans hold on to the Senate, and even if they're in the minority. And I just don't have the confidence because of that decision that he would be a reliable Trump vote. That's my honest answer. And if I'm in South Carolina today, in the next 3 hours, if I haven't voted, I'm voting for Darlene Graham. Now, we do polls, and there's only certain pollsters I trust. One of them, John McLaughlin. One of them will join us in a minute, Matt Towery, Insider Advantage. Another one, Robert Cahaley, Trafalgar Group. Well, Robert came out with his final poll. Listen to this. And this is his final South Carolina runoff election tracking poll. And it's Darlene Graham is up by a tenth of a point, 47.9 to 47.8, undecided 4.4. If you have not voted, and it's going to be a low turnout election just based on the fact that it's like the third or fourth time they've asked the people, Republicans in South Carolina, to show up and vote. And it's just is a weird time. It's in the middle of August. And it is a which side is going to get their vote out is going to determine the outcome of this election. I gave you my reason why I'm supporting Darlene. I really also, there's a great admiration factor. I was close to Lindsey. I think you've kind of figured that out when I gave the eulogy at the National Cathedral. And we talked almost every day. We talked a lot about, you know, national security and politics. I mean, we had a passion, we shared passion. We also talked about our lives. I actually said in the eulogy that, you know, we have one thing in common. We both grew up in a bar. I mean, she grew up in such poverty, lost both her parents, was 13 years old. Lindsey, you know, then had to step up. And as she describes Lindsey, he became a brother, not only a brother, but a mother and a father. And Lindsey then, you know, got out of school, went to help raise his sister. It's an unbelievable story. And he found his passion in life, and his passion was politics. And she, what amazes me about Darlene is, you know, she lost a brother. It was very sudden. Nobody saw this coming. Nobody. And it's just sad. He was too young. He was, I think, 72. His dad had died of pretty much the same thing at 71, a heart issue. And so then literally, you know, she's getting a call almost immediately from the president of our country asking her to serve the people of South Carolina. And then she's getting a call from Governor McMaster asking her to serve the state that her brother and she love so much. And she didn't have time to mourn. She had to be sworn in before they even had a memorial or even buried her brother. She had to make up that decision. And how tough would that be? Just put yourself in her shoes for a minute. And I just admired the fact that she was willing to, at the worst moment of her life, one of the worst moments of her life, not even mourning her brother, not even burying her brother, and then taking the call from her president and a governor and saying, yes, I will step up and finish the job of my brother. And then was asked if she would, you know, continue finishing his work. Now, she's been very clear that she's, you know, and this was a complaint that I had with Lindsay. I said all the time, you talk too much about, way too much about foreign policy. You need to focus on bread and butter issues. That's why Tim Scott always outpolls you by 20%. Anyway, Matt Towery, you've been polling your entire adult life. I mean, and I've never seen that I can remember or recall 1/10 of a point separating, you know, two candidates in a runoff in the middle of August. Not exactly a time where I believe that everybody in South Carolina is paying attention. And so this is going to be a base turnout election for both sides. And I'm giving you the reasons why I'm supporting Darlene. I'd love to get your take on all of it. But 1/10 of a point, I can't recall a poll going into election day like that. But I'm sure you've seen it many times.
0: I have. And, you know, I talked to Robert, as you know, a lot throughout this entire. He's been tracking this race for, I think, several weeks. He says this, you know, if seniors turn out in large numbers, then she will win because she's doing very well among seniors. She was having trouble in the upper part of the state. And that's not, you know, that's just not a natural area for her. And, but she was making progress, and the president coming, the last few days that turned the vote around. It started moving in her direction, and it really turned this thing into a very close race. I mean, I'm not saying she's not going to win. I think she could easily win. But as you said, it depends on turnout. People who want to keep Lindsey Graham's legacy going, and who realize that, you know, she's making a big sacrifice, they need to get out and vote for her, because I don't think it's guaranteed. And I don't know Ralph Norman. I think I referred to him on Laura's show the other night as Ralph Norton for a minute, because I think I got it confused with the Honeymooners back years ago. I corrected myself very quickly, but I'm sure he's a great guy. I did not know Darlene either. I knew Lindsey, like you did. And Lindsey, you know, the thing is, Sean, Lindsey was his own campaign manager. I know he thinks he had consultants and whatever, but you and I both know Lindsey Graham could run a campaign better than anybody on earth. He could diagnose what was needed. He could figure out what to run. I mean, he was just a genius and a joy.
8: No, yeah, I had to yell at him to go against his worst instincts, because, you know, I wanted him always to focus more on the things that Tim Scott focuses on, which are the issues that the people of South Carolina are talking about.
0: Right. And he knew that, but he just kept talking about it anyway. You knew that. And that was Lindsey.
8: Well, listen, in fairness to him, he put his money where his mouth is. This guy made more trips to Ukraine than any one senator, probably all of them combined. This guy went to the Middle East more often than any one person I know, and not he went to Israel and every other country in between in the region. This guy was constantly, you know, his dream was for peace between Russia and Ukraine. His dream was for a lasting peace in the Middle East. Everyone thinks he was a big warmonger. That was a misnomer. That was not true. He did understand that evil exists, and you can't negotiate with people that believe in convert or die. And I don't really have any desire or appetite to debate people that don't get that fundamental truth. It's a waste of my time.
0: You know, Sean, if you have an expertise like that, and there are certain senators who develop it, you know, I worked in the Senate at one time, you get certain senators who just have an area that they

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1: Navarro, 3 or 4 points, and he's got this as a tenth of a point.
2: Yeah. And so it's still, you know, it's within the margin of error either way. What it's not going to be is somebody winning by 65%. And, you know, it's funny because, you know, when I started doing this, Sean, we never had these betting markets, and I still don't quite understand them. But when I look at these markets like Poly Market and some of these Kalshi and the others.
1: Kalshi and the rest of them, yeah, I know. It's like a whole new world out there. You can bet on anything. There are even things you can bet on about me, I found out. I'm like, what? Somebody, you know, called me. I'm like, well, what are they? And they read it to me. I'm like, really? It shocked me.
2: I get it. Can I get in on that action? Because I know you pretty well, and I might be able to make some money off of that.
1: That's called insider betting. You're going to go to jail for that.
2: Oh, that's right. Anyway, don't worry. I don't get near those sites. But what I was going to say is those sites are both showing her winning overwhelmingly. You know, now she has dropped a little bit, I think, since Robert's poll came out. There has not been a lot of public polling in South Carolina this time. And so we've got one poll to go by and a bunch of betting odds that are going in a certain direction. So nobody really knows what's going to happen. But I think Robert's right on one thing, and that is there's a certain section of the state where she wasn't doing as well, in a certain area of the state where she was doing very well. Myrtle Beach, obviously, is going to be good for her. That's where the president went in to speak. But it only makes up about 15 to 20% of the overall vote. So a lot of that vote comes out of Greenville, Spartanburg, and areas like that. So really, they had to concentrate her campaign in getting her message out to the people up there. And I think they did a pretty sizable job over the weekend. So we'll wait and see. I think it's going to be close, but you know, there's a good chance she could still win.
1: It's just as it's one of those moments where, you know, I've done this for too long. The middle of August, runoff election, the people of South Carolina have been to the polls a lot, and it just makes it hard. It just does. But, you know, again, I think I explained in great detail. The one thing I wouldn't want for South Carolina, especially coming off of Lindsey Graham, who was such a staunch Trump supporter. I mean, he really was Trump's best friend in the Senate. And knowing that Darlene will fill that void ably and with that consistency. And then, you know, knowing that her opponent, you know, supported Nikki Haley over Trump, that's what tips the balance for me. And also, you know, what she did and the worst moment of her life when asked by her president and governor, that kind of inspires me. Nothing against anyone else in this race, but I'm just saying I'm giving positive reasons why I would vote for Darlene. And by the way, people have, you know, about 2 hours and 40 minutes to go out and vote. The polls close at 7 Eastern.
2: So let me just add this, Sean. One of the things we have found, that there are two camps out there among the Republican Party. There's a very small minority who say, oh, well, Trump hasn't delivered on all his promises. Well, I mean, I think he's delivered on most of them. And quite frankly, the war is something that he felt was exigent. It had to be done. He didn't have a choice, and they need to come to understand that. The vast majority of people who supported him are completely behind the president, and they're very frustrated with the U.S. Senate. Now, they don't understand the intricacies of it necessarily, and that there are things that at play that no one can control, and the votes are not there for some of the things they'd like to see happen. But they certainly can't afford to have someone in there who's going to immediately become a maverick and go the opposite direction and try to teach Donald Trump a lesson. Donald Trump doesn't need any lessons taught. He needs senators to vote with him, because with the Senate right now, because they haven't passed the SAFE Act and some of the other acts that they could have passed or other legislation, the Republicans look at it as being a weak Senate, and they impute it to their own party, and they say, gee, we're just not getting anything done. Well, if anything's going to help President Trump, it's going to be somebody like Darlene who's in there to vote for him, with him. And not, he doesn't have to put up with all the nonsense he's had to put up in the last year, because it has been very frustrating for his supporters to sit by and watch the U.S. Senate the way it's operated.
1: No doubt. By the way, Matt is the author of an upcoming book. It's not available yet. He hasn't shared an early copy with me, which has really pissed me off. It's called The Honoring of Ignorance. The title has really captured the imagination. I'm very curious what this is about. He won't even give me a hint.

0: When am I going to get my copy?
1: Oh, it's coming any day now, Sean. Any day.
0: Any day. Okay. It's in the mail. I got it. Matt Towery, Insider Advantage. Appreciate you as always. And good luck to South Carolina. We'll definitely know the results, I think, by the time we get on the air at 9 Eastern tonight. And best of luck to Darlene. She's such a lovely person. And it's sad what happened to Lindsay.
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0: Listen, to mark now, this is the 25th anniversary year of 9/11/01. Our friends at the Tunnel to Towers Foundation, they are embarking on what is the most comprehensive commemoration in their history, one that honors the past, serves those in need today, educates generations for tomorrow. And at the heart of this is what they're calling their Steal Across America nationwide campaign that will transport a 24-foot steel beam recovered from the World Trade Center. And they're bringing it to communities all across the country. And they're doing it from May through September. It is a powerful symbol of reverence, resilience. They're visiting landmark locations and sporting events and town squares. They're trying to create moments of connection for those that lived through 9/11, like me, and educational opportunities for those too young to remember. And there's a whole generation that doesn't know much about 9/11. Now, this journey represents a lot more than remembrance. It is a bridge between generations and a reminder that the spirit of service that is embodied by the FDNY and all first responders, and Frank Siller, my friend, his brother, his firefighter brother, Steven Siller, his youngest brother, like so many others, were killed that day. And he has taken up this cause to do good and never forget. And they can't do any of this without your help and support. You can donate a car, land, a big donation, or just give up two Starbucks a month and join their $11 a month program, which is the heart and soul of what makes this program so successful. Please go to their website, the letter T, the number two, the letter T.org. The letter T, the number two, the letter T.org for the Tunnel to Towers Foundation.
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2: This is Nnamdi Asamoah. I play football for the Philadelphia Eagles, but what I do off the field with United Way might be more important. I'm a volunteer tutor and mentor. Why? Because over a million kids a year drop out of school, and that's not okay. It takes 12 years to create a graduate, but it takes about the same time to create a dropout. And the difference between a child becoming one or the other could be me, or it could be you.
3: Fox News, I'm Tom Graham. The death of country music star Dolly Parton now confirmed to have resulted after a brief battle with cancer. She rose to fame from humble beginnings.
4: Born on January 19th, 1946 in Pittman Center, Tennessee, Parton was the fourth of 12 kids. She grew up in a one-room cabin out in the Smoky Mountains, and she made her first appearance on the Grand Ole Opry at only 13 years old.
3: Fox's Alexis McAdams, her career spanning decades. Polls closing in South Carolina as President Trump's clout over the GOP is once again tested. He's backing Republican Senator Darlene Graham in her runoff primary against GOP Congressman Ralph Norman.
5: I've been working really hard going around the entire state.
3: Graham took over the Senate seat for her late brother, Lindsey. She's now seeking a full term. 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
6: Mostly clear and quiet for the rest of this Tuesday. Temperatures into the low 60s, heading out for your Wednesday morning. Back into the upper 80s by Wednesday afternoon with a little bit more humidity. I'm meteorologist Belle Oliver in the WVLT First Alert Weather Center.

0: 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We've got Neil Denton hitching a ride, digging in the dirt, and we're doing it live at BKW in Farragut, talking about Flavor Day coming up. 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

0: Alec Baldwin's favorite radio talk show host is on the air right now. 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
2: All right, 25 till the top of the hour. It's 800-941-SEAN. If you want to be a part of the program, you know, I love the new music, Linda, by the way, just as a, just for the record.
3: Awesome.
2: I like Charles Barkley. I don't think Charles Barkley is Republican, Democrat. I mean, but it was an interesting exchange. He was on fake news CNN. And, you know, he was talking about the discussion about transgender and the WNBA. And he said, you know, that they should come on and say no transgender people are going to play in the WNBA. And if you don't like it, kick rocks.
4: I always support the gay community. I always support the transgender community. I got none but love and respect for gay people and transgender people. But under no circumstances do I think men should play against women. Zero. I'm disappointed in Adam Silver and Kathy, the commissioner. First of all, you can't let stupid stuff go out to the internet, which is one of the worst things that ever happened to the world. They should have come out 2 weeks ago before all this, like, because people are looking for attention now. Just say,
5: including this guy.
4: But he has a point, though, because Kathy and Adam haven't said, hey, it's in the title, WNBA. We're not going to have transgender people in the WNBA, and we're not going to discuss it again. That's what Adam and Kathy should have done 2 or 3 weeks ago before they turn it over to the internet and every fool, idiot, and jackass to have an opinion on. Adam should come out, and Kathy. I like both of them a lot. Women can all, there's no transgender people going to play in the WNBA. If you don't like it, kick rocks. We're not going to discuss it anymore.
2: Now, I thought it was just a common sense response. Then he was critical of basically CNN in general, but he was really being critical, I think, of all of cable because people have points of view. And he's like, you know, if you're watching, if you're listening to this show, you know, I am a conservative. I'm a principal conservative. I've been a consistent conservative my entire life, from being a Reagan conservative to the MAGA movement, which, again, is as conservative as we've had in our lifetime through Newt Gingrich. You know, we've had three waves of conservatism. So there's no apologies from Sean Hannity for being a passionate conservative. Like, we have this election going on in South Carolina today. By the way, if you haven't gotten to the polls, probably now would be a good time to go. And I'll tell you why I'm supporting Darlene Graham. As I mentioned earlier, I'm supporting Darlene because Darlene, I got to know, is a conservative that supported Donald Trump like her brother supported Donald Trump. Now, I have nothing against her opponent at all, except, you know, when it came time to supporting Donald Trump, he picked Nikki Haley. And, you know, that's fine. Everyone's entitled to their opinion. Doesn't mean we won't agree on some issues. But that tells me he's probably not going to be a reliable person in the Senate. Anyway, here's him explaining why he hates fake news CNN on CNN.
4: One of the reasons I hate CNN now, and I work for CNN.
5: As do I.
4: Yeah. But I try to support, be a good man. But I'm sitting there watching the night shows. I'm like, they have two Republicans on, two Democrats. They scream at each other for an hour. And I'm like, that's just an hour of my life I can't get back. Because the Republicans going to say everything the Democrats do is wrong. The Democrats can say everything the Republicans going to do is wrong. And I'm like, and what's bad about it, they're like all successful people. Like, I want to help poor people because I tell people, this thing ain't got nothing to do. See, they make you pick a team based on race.
5: Yep. Education.
4: Yep. Like, man, this is just rich people against poor people. And the rich people, they're smarter. They're like, let's just make the poor people fight with each other. And if the poor people would have been like, you know, we're actually in the same boat. We want economic opportunity. We live in crap neighborhoods. Our kids go to crap schools. We can't afford to go to the big schools. But they're like, no, let's make them fight with each other.
2: I think the funniest part, Linda, of that whole exchange is, who is it? Michael Smirkanish? Michael Smirkanish says, I hate CNN. I'm like, oh, man. That was pretty funny. All right, let's get to our busy phones. 800-941-SEAN if you want to be a part of the program. Tim is in Toronto, in Canada. Tim, how are you? Glad you called, sir, and thanks for listening in Canada.
6: Sean, I'm so happy to talk to you. Me and my mother, we've been listening to you like, I don't know how many years. It's been so amazing. She's with Jesus now, and my twin brother's gone. But you know what? I still love your show so much. I'm a political junkie. I wouldn't know what I know about Trump if it wasn't for you, Sean. And the fact that you mentioned how he's tirelessly, you know, patriotically doing all the good he's doing day in, day out. I just love your show. You know, Mark Petroni and the American Center of Law and Justice, all you guys are in the crosshairs because you're standing up for what's right. You know, when Biden said the Transgender Visibility Day is the same day as Resurrection Sunday, we're living in dark times, really, really dark times. You know that, Sean. And the fact that you stand up against this evil every single day, I just want to say God bless you, and I appreciate everything you do, bro. That, like, you know, when, to sum it up, I'm Canadian, but when I saw the Lee Greenwood, proud to be American, and Trump won after all that, and Charlie Kirk and everything, I shed tears of joy, because God put that guy in that office. God preserved his life, and you know what's going on, Sean, so God bless you, and thank you so much.
2: Listen, I thank all of you, to be very blunt. And, you know, I gave an interview today because now we're 25 years in syndication and my wrapping up my 30th year at Fox. I'll start my 31st year in October. And, you know, one of the things I said to the reporter interviewing me was, she asked, well, how does that feel? I'm like, I feel a great sense of gratitude because you give me this microphone. I say it all the time. It's not words. I'm not making it up. It's how I really feel. And I'm very grateful that I get to do what I love because I never thought I'd ever be successful at it. And the fact that you all listen and watch makes it possible for me to do what I love. And we're trying to fix the country. And this is it, man. Everything's on the line here. I don't want us to become Canada. No offense to Canada. But Tim, thank you for your kind words. By the way, I forgot to remind everybody, look, health, wellness, fitness, nutrition, longevity, it's real. And, but if you look objectively, aren't we kind of all a little bit guessing, you know, what's the right food to eat, what supplements we should take, what vitamins we may need to take? And every single person's body is different. Like Linda, you know, thought it was okay to drink these, you know, projectile vomit, disgusting puke green shakes with kale. And I tell her, rots in your stomach. Eat some red meat. Well, she went to the science of Viome. And guess what? Now you have your DNA for your entire life. 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You get $50 off. Do you want to say it again just for kicks and giggles? Make me feel good. You can say Sean it one more time. Right.
1: Sean was right.
2: Can you please record that, Ethan? Can you do it one more time? Hang on.
1: Sean was right.
2: Thank you. We're going to use that we're going to drop that in regularly.
1: I'm here to make you happy, boss.
2: Ransom is in Ohio. What's up, Ransom? How are you?
3: Hey, Sean. Good talking to you. I wanted to make a comment.
2: By the way, can I tell you something, Ransom? I'm worried about your state. And I am being dead serious here. I am worried about your state.
3: Okay.
2: I am worried about, you know, the possibility that you guys can elect Sherrod Brown again. And, you know, I don't like the polling numbers that I'm currently seeing, and I don't understand it. And I hope the people of Ohio understand that Sherrod Brown is going to be a reliable vote for the DSA, Democratic Socialist, even though he will try to hide it every day. I'm warning everyone in the Buckeye State. That is what's happening right before your eyes.
3: Yeah, I agree. And I'm going to be voting in October, so I'm going to make sure I'm getting my vote in before the crowd does in November, but I wanted to talk to you about your podcast, Hang Out with
2: Humanity. I hope you like it. It's very different than what we do on TV and radio, and it's by design, by the way.
3: Yeah, well, I think you'll like this. You dropped it last week. That's Thursday night. I watched your show. I listen to you every day. on radio, and then I watch you at night. And then you dropped the thing about the near-death experiences with Colton and with
2: Randy Kay. Yeah, all of them. I mean, we had a nice panel. I was fascinated by it. And by the way, my answer is I believe it. Yeah, I believe their stories to be true.
3: Yeah, I wanted you to know that I stayed up till 2:30 in the morning. I could not get away from that podcast. It was so good. I follow Randy Kay. I've been educated about heaven now because of him. Colton, I know about Colton. I've read his story, saw the movie. And then John Burke actually, did a 2 Sunday services at my church with my senior pastor talking about heaven and hell. And so I'm familiar with all three of them, but the way that you were asking the question and, you know, and your, what I wanted to share with you, I've been wanting to do this for a while. I wanted to encourage you about your faith, because when you come on and say, you're not ashamed of your faith in Jesus Christ, you're representing a lot of us that do not have the microphone that you have. And, I just want to.
2: I have no problem, because I want to tell you a little secret. Okay. Yeah. And I believe this with all my heart. But for the grace of God, the Father, Jesus, is our Savior and His only Son that, you know, sacrificed, died, was buried, rose from the dead, which I believe all of, I would not have the life I have. I think it's an undeserved life. I am very grateful. And I want to work hard and do everything that I can to use it, you know, for the good. That's my answer. But thank you for, you know, it's not hard for me to be honest. And that's my true, authentic self, and I'm not going to change.
3: Yeah. Well, I appreciate what you're doing, what you're continuing to do. I, like you, believe that every person has been given an assignment from God. You talk about it every day, about having gifts, talents, passions, desires, according to Jeremiah 1:5. And I'm actually writing some things about that. And so I'm in total agreement with what you're doing, and just keep on pressing on, my brother, and I appreciate you so much.
2: It's very easy for me to be honest, and it's very easy for me to, you know, I think give God praise and glory in all things, and I wouldn't have the life I have except for His blessing. And, you know, I think the best moments in your life sometimes can be when you're humbled. And I remember, you know, in a sense, in my heart, crying out to God, just asking for a life, because I was living paycheck to paycheck and struggling. And, you know, I'd fallen off a roof 3 stories, but I had to work to pay the rent. And, you know, and I'll be honest, my cup overfloweth at this point. And I'm very grateful, and I don't give myself any of the credit. It's all, you know, I believe in a God, the Father. He created all of us, every man, woman, and child. But I appreciate it, my friend. God bless you. 800-941-SHAWN is our number if you want to be a part of the program. All right, quick break. Right back to our busy phones. Only 70 days till the most important midterm election in our lifetime. 800-941-SHAWN is our number. 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

0: right, back to our busy phones. Toll free is 800-941-SHAWN if you'd like to join us. Let's say hi to Lisa in Michigan. Hey, Lisa, how are you? I guess you're voting for Abdul El-Sayed.
1: Oh, not quite. Thank you, though.
0: Well, we need to win Michigan, Iowa. We need to win Alaska. We need to win Texas. We need to win all these important states that are in play. Hopefully New Hampshire. I want the people in Georgia to go out and fight. I want the people in North Carolina to fight. I mean, we have a lot of work to do in 70 days. But anyway, what's on your mind?
1: Yeah, so I'm just calling. So I was at the Fever Sky game on Sunday in Chicago with my son. And before the game, we were right behind the announcers watching the team dynamics up close and personal. We were there wearing Sophie shirts. There was people there wearing trans shirts. Nobody bothered us. We didn't bother them. Got to watch Sophie during warm-ups pump everybody up, smile on her face the entire time, a true team leader. Also got to firsthand witness Natasha Cloud become unhinged, angry, and just had to be held back by her teammates, you know, so she didn't go into the stands and attack Enos Kanter. Also got to witness Dijon Carrington get into Caitlin Clark's face, screaming at her, and the Fever coach just stood there like, yeah, keep going, girl. You know, Caitlin deserves it. It's kind of...
0: I'm not a fan of the coach. I thought, you know, the coach was, you know, said I thought it was the appropriate call, but then later claimed she didn't see the foul. I mean, she should have stood behind her player, Sophie. Sophie has emerged to me as a star in life, never mind the WNBA. She's a great player, and I think her courageous stand for young women in sports and the way she delivered her message is inspiring, and I give her a lot of credit because it's not easy to do. It's not easy to step into the public arena and take a political position. And look at the way the WNBA has responded. It's pathetic. Lisa, I have to run. We need you in Michigan and all your friends and your family and your coworkers, everybody. Listen, everybody in this day and age, it's just a dangerous world. It's a reality that we have to face. 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Where are those film reels? 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
11: This is a Fox News alert. Mourning for a country superstar. I'm Tom Graham, Fox News. Dolly Parton remained in the spotlight for decades. Her death, now confirmed to have been following a brief battle with cancer.
12: Just when I'm about to get myself together, you walk right in the door.
11: And the singer, songwriter, and actress dying at the age of 80, her legacy being remembered. Singer Don McLean telling Fox News about when he first met Dolly.
13: Nobody knew who she was, and I thought, wow, she's not only beautiful, but she's so talented. And, you know, who knew that she'd develop into this gigantic star.
11: Singer Sheryl Crow writing, there's a hole in the universe. Country star Lynn Greenwood also reacting to her death.
14: It was no doubt when you met Dolly Parton, you realized how wonderful she was as a human being.
11: Now, the legend behind Jolene, I Will Always Love You, rose from humble beginnings in her home state of Tennessee. Governor Bill Lee remembering the star, though, for her personality.
15: There's always someone criticizing someone for something, but not with Dolly. And it speaks to this unique ability she had to love people and to genuinely love them.
11: President Trump also praising Dolly on social media, also ordering flags lowered across the country in her honor.
16: President Trump says there has never been anyone like Dolly Parton and never will be, calling her death a true loss for millions of people. In a social media post, the president says flags will be lowered for 1 week in honor of Parton. Tennessee Senator Republican Marsha Blackburn says Dolly Parton's life and career are forever woven into Tennessee's music, culture, and history. Parton's family announced her death Tuesday. She was 80 years old. At the White House, Jared Halpern, Fox News.
11: Empire State Building in New York honoring Dolly Parton with a pink display of lights this evening. 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
11: Trade tit for tat. Canada responding after President Trump rolled out 50% tariffs on $20 billion worth of products from our neighbor to the north.
0: Canada says it will double its tariffs on American steel and aluminum from 25 to 50%. And will impose more tariffs on 700 other products, ranging from plastics, motorcycles, electronics. Dairy products have been a long-standing feud between neighbors. After the U.S. levied 50% tariffs on $20 billion in Canadian goods, including whiskey, dairy products, and hockey sticks, after talks collapsed. Canadian officials said their new tariffs were also crafted to put maximum pressure in key races ahead of the U.S. midterm elections.
11: Fox's Lucas Tomlinson there. Closing arguments are expected Thursday in the trial of Lindsay Clancy. She's the Massachusetts mother who's killed her three children and attempted to end her own life. Fox's Brian Yenis is in Plymouth.
1: Dr. Gregory Sathoff, a senior psychiatrist for the FBI who has treated thousands of patients with psychosis, testified there were inconsistencies about what Lindsay Clancy said, a male voice told her, and when she heard that voice. The defense says the voice ordered her, but Dr. Sathoff said it's unusual that a voice hallucination appeared only on the day of the killings.
2: Committing the act is not curative of the voice. I've not ever seen that.
1: Witnesses point to Clancy's methodical planning, sending her husband on errands, and the manner in which she killed her three children as proof she was right of mind enough to be held criminally responsible.
11: The defense says Clancy was suffering from postpartum psychosis. Now, the polls now closed in South Carolina. President Trump's influence over the Republican Party is being tested in one key race in particular. He's backing Senator Darlene Graham. She faces a runoff primary against fellow Republican Congressman. I'm Tom.
4: It's the investigation into a possible Iran connection in water system hacks.
5: Federal agencies have warned that Iranian-affiliated cyber actors are targeting critical infrastructure, including water and wastewater facilities.
4: It's the Sean Diddy Combs prison release date being moved up to January 2028. It's the FEMA flood maps causing some homeowners to be without insurance. In other words, it's the news that affects you.
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22: Nice and quiet for the rest of this Tuesday. Mostly clear skies through the overnight hours. Temperatures falling into the low to mid 60s. Heading out early for your Wednesday morning. By Wednesday afternoon, we reach the upper 80s to near 90. Mixture of sun and clouds. A few of you may see a couple stray showers. Also going to be noticing a little bit more of that humidity kicking in. I'm meteorologist Belle Oliver in the WVLT First Alert Weather Center.
24: 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We've got Tennessee Valley Fair tickets. We've got Neil Denton hitching a ride, digging in the dirt, and we're doing it live at BKW in Farragut, talking about Flavor Day coming up. 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

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Our number, 877-381-3811, 877-381-3811. You know, sometime a person passes away who we don't personally know, but we feel like we do. You know what I mean? Like a president who we may love, or like Rush Limbaugh, or Lindsey Graham, something like that. But Dolly Parton's death, first of all, it seems so sudden, doesn't it? Sort of hits me, and I think it hits most of you, in a very personal way. And we're very, very saddened by this. And I think we're saddened by it because she wasn't a political hack. She had her views, some of which we agree with, some of which we don't. But we knew she was a great patriot, that she loved this country, and she was quintessentially American. She grew up dirt poor. And look what she made of herself. Not because of government, not because of socialism, not because of anything that's preached to us by Marxists and Islamists and woke right types, but because she wanted to succeed. She had an incredible voice. She wrote beautiful songs. She was always smiling. She was very likable, if not lovable, to so many people. You know, she was only 5 feet tall. I hadn't known that. Just a remarkable talent, and she will be remembered. I heard John Rich say she'll be remembered like Johnny Cash and Elvis Presley and Frank Sinatra. I believe that to be 100% correct. And she also was an excellent actress in some of the films that she did. But when she was interviewed, you know, she was fun to listen to. Even if she had an opinion you might disagree with, you didn't really care. Because that wasn't her thing. She would answer questions, but she wasn't out there on some kind of a mission or anything like that. And a lot of what she said, most of us did agree with. So I first heard about this when our son Chase texted us, and he said, "It's very upsetting, Dolly Parton passed away." I said, "What?" And so apparently she was struggling very hard the last few months. Some people knew more about it than others. Some people were reading tea leaves that she had some issue, but I don't think most people expected her to pass away. At the New York Post here, Dolly Parton opened up about hard times with her health in final interview after canceling appearance. She detailed hard times with her health days before her passing at 80. In the country music icon's final interview released Friday, this past Friday, she opened up to People about dealing with some health issues, quote-unquote, which forced her to cancel an appearance at her Dollywood theme park the previous week. However, she noted, quote, "It's not like I haven't been through hard times with my health," unquote. But she was concerned enough or pressured enough that she had, I believe it was her nephew, and it's out there and I've posted on it, put together a video basically saying goodbye to everybody. You know, she specifically referenced being down for several months with female issues in the early 1980s. She added that her most recent health struggle stemmed from not paying attention while watching over her husband, Carl Thomas Dean, before his death. She was incredibly close to her husband. He passed away, I guess, about a year ago. And I think that had an enormous impact on her health, too. He died March 2025. What's that, 18 months ago? He was 82. Nearly 59 years of marriage. Not even a hint of scandal of any kind. And I say that because, you know, when people are
in entertainment and so forth, not all, of course, but you hear about these scandals and so forth. You never heard about anything. There were no rumors, there was no gossip, because these two were true to each other. Parton shared the news of her longtime partner's passing last year. It was her nephew who did the same for her, with absolute pride and great sadness, quote-unquote, today. This video announcement, he said, is something Dolly asked of me years ago, before I fully absorbed it as a future reality, said Brian Seaver. He had been head of her security for more than two decades, as well as a relative. And in his emotional tribute, Seaver revealed, Dolly called me and said she wants to rest in a beautiful bed of plush cotton, because after a life wearing heavy rhinestones, she finally deserves to be comfortable and have some rest. 9 months before her passing, the 9-to-5 hitmaker spoke to People about the legacy she wished to leave behind. She said, I'm at that point in my life where I just want to be able to do good things that can be carried on. She said in a November 2025 cover story, I'm proud of my legacy so far. Hope to just continue to do things that might be of use to other people. At the time, the actress who felt she was just getting started quipped, I ain't got time to get old. And she explained, I know that sounds stupid, but unless my health gives way, which right now I seem to be doing fine, I think there's a lot to be said about age. If you allow yourself to get old, you'll be old. 2 months prior, in September, the Grammy winner had gone public with health challenges, quote-unquote, as they forced her to bow out of scheduled shows, including her Las Vegas residency. Then in January of this year, she missed her 80th birthday celebration at the Grand Ole Opry. Well, obviously she was ill and getting more ill by the month. And, I think it was urinary tract issues and issues of that kind. Women's issues, as she put it. And she will be missed. Everybody has kind of a Dolly Parton story, a favorite song, a joke she told. And, she was very, very much loved also by other country singers. So it just tells you what a wonderful person she was. And so may she rest in peace. And I think she will. She's with her husband now. I'll tell you something I've never told you folks, but it comes to mind. And I've told family members, I don't think I've told them all, but as I sit here and think about this, but this relationship between her and her husband. My parents were married, I think, 68 years, give or take. My mother was bedridden in their home in Florida, small home, sort of a rambler. She had liver cancer, a rare form of cancer. Funny thing is, she never drank, she didn't smoke. My father had kidney cancer, but it was under control for several years. But then it blew up. It just invaded his entire body.

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1: Then he says to me, "How will I find her?" I said, "Find who, Dad?" "How will I find your mother in heaven with billions and billions of people up there?" I said, "God will bring you together as he does all families. And when it's mom's turn, you'll see mom, you'll see your parents, you'll see your sisters." And the next day he went into a coma and he died 8 days later. I'll never forget his comments. And so I think about them now with the relationship Dolly Parton had with her husband. And now she will join him. I'll be right back.
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Democrats are so nuts. They're very upset that Jared Kushner met with Hakeem Jeffries. And you know what my response is? Who cares? Who cares? Nothing's going to change. They can meet all they want. The Democrats are out for blood, America. You need to understand this going into the midterm elections. That's why it's important. We will use this program to advance the cause of Americanism, and that is to defend us from the Marxist Islamist hordes that call themselves Democrats. Now, if you're not a Marxist Islamist, then you shouldn't be a Democrat at this point. You got to pick one side or the other. You got to pick the side of freedom or tyranny, the side of market capitalism or communism and socialism. You've got to make these decisions. Do you defend the Constitution or do you eviscerate it and allow for a centralized form of tyranny? You folks, each and every one of you, you will decide this. And if you say, Mark, well, of course we agree with you, but there are people in your inner circle who don't. And that is important. We are an army of individuals, an army of patriotic citizens, and it is our duty to get out there and speak. To get out there and speak. And I want to talk a little bit about, and you know, I cite these books that I write, and why shouldn't I? I'm not using other people's books, I'm using my books. And if I use other people's books, I'll let you know. I wrote a book called Plunder and Deceit in 2015, exactly 11 years ago. And in this book, I laid out what is happening now. What is happening now? Plunder and deceit. And the chapters break down. Chapter 2 on the debt. Chapter 3 on Social Security. Chapter 4 on Medicare and Obamacare. Chapter 5 on education, the cost. Chapter 6 on immigration. Chapter 7 on the environment. Chapter 8 on the so-called minimum wage. Chapter 9 on national security. And Chapter 10, the Constitution. And the epilogue, a new civil rights movement is needed. Well, it didn't happen, did it? On Social Security, Chapter 3... You know, I don't write books to write books, and I certainly don't have ghostwriters and run around and slap my name on these books. To me, that's so appallingly dishonest. This, on Social Security, I said the largest single component of the federal budget and perhaps the greatest and most financially devastating burden imposed on younger people and future generations is the Social Security program. Now, when I said that, that was controversial. This is not a recent development. Since 1993, it has outspent defense appropriations as a percentage of federal spending. Now, remember, this is 15 years old. 15 years old. Social Security's expenditures have ranged from 0.22% during World War II to 24% in 2013. God knows what it is today. And Social Security costs are actually skyrocketing. And that's because, ladies and gentlemen, your Congress expanded it, applied it to more and more people, and it's a disaster the way they have treated this program that should have been treated like a real pension program. Now, I only have a few seconds left, and I want to dig into this a little bit further for you because it not only is illustrative of what they did to Social Security and what they're not doing to fix it, but what they've done to the entire federal budget and what they're not doing to fix it. We'll be right back.

0: For nearly 3,000 years, Homer's epic poem, the Iliad, has shaped the literary and moral imagination of the West. 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
3: 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Don't be afraid. Don't be afraid. Give peace a chance. All right, where was I? Social Security. Social Security has expanded from its original scope in 1935 to include workers, dependents, and survivors, as well as the disabled. As a result, there are roughly 58 million people receiving benefits. Ladies and gents, got to be over 70 million today. More than double the number in the 1970s. You see how quickly the demand is expanding. The number of people who are open to Social Security but have never paid in. The amount of benefits that are expanded. Because, you know, Congress just passes these laws. We want to cover this. Yes, it's the right thing to do. And they just do it. But it's an insurance program, right? It's your pension program. Which is why you've been paying into it year after year after year after year. Congress does not pay into it, by the way. I don't believe they're covered by Social Security. If they are, they changed it. As members of the ruling generation begin to retire, I write, many more will be eligible for benefits. That's exactly what's happening. Unfortunately, that will not be nearly enough. There will not be nearly enough younger people working to pay the current rate of taxes to subsidize them. In 1940, there were 159 workers for every beneficiary. That ratio dropped precipitously from 16.5 in 1950 to 5.1 in 1960 to 3.7 workers in 1970 for every recipient. And now in 2010, I should say, slightly below 3 for every recipient. And projected for 2030, ready for this? 2 workers for every beneficiary. That's unsustainable. And I've told you before, the laws of economics are like the laws of physics. They are what they are. You can't change them. Social Security provides benefits through 2 major programs: Old Age and Survivors Insurance, OASI, and Disability Insurance, DI. Note the use of the word insurance. It is a fiction now, about which I will elaborate later. I don't know if I have time, but the OASI program provides payments to retirees and, in certain circumstances, to their dependents. Disability insurance, or DI, provides payments to people who are disabled and presumably can't work. OASI and DI have separate trust funds. So-called trust funds at this point. Because, I hate to be the messenger of bad news or the bringer of bad news here, but there are no more trust funds. And Social Security Administration, I think twice a year now, sends out a document to you, to me, to my wife, to my mother-in-law, and tells us how much is in our account. There are no accounts. But for simplicity's sake, they are usually considered together, both of those programs and so-called trust funds, when their financial viability is analyzed. Theoretically, Social Security is financed by payroll taxes on employees and employers and, to a lesser extent, taxes on Social Security benefits and income from trust fund assets. FICA taxes, that is, payroll taxes under the Federal Insurance Contributions Act, are falsely said to fund Social Security and part of Medicare. Payroll taxes, as opposed to income taxes, apply to employees, regardless of their income. They are most onerous on poorer workers and, of course, younger people who are just entering the workforce. They are also effectively a tax on employment, as the employer must consider this fixed additional cost in his hiring decisions. Now, the rate of taxation to supposedly fund Social Security has been increasing over time, and I go into the numbers there. The self-employment pay the full 12.4% themselves. When the program started in the 1930s, however, the tax rate was only 1% of income, 12.4% now, 1%. So here you have, again, massive increases in taxes. There you go. It's 12.4 times the one. And the system is all but broke. When you have politicians running things, they run it into the toilet. They run it into the ground. They run it into the ground. In fact, the amount of money subject to the Social Security payroll tax has grown significantly over time. From the 1930s until 1950s, workers paid tax on the first $3,000 of their income. The cap did not reach $10,000 until the 1970s. Frequently, workers pay FICA taxes on the first $117,000 of their income. So many of you who don't earn a ton, Social Security covers every penny you earn. It wasn't always that way. We're going to get the rich and help the workers. The age when retirement benefits are available has also increased. Initially, individuals had to live to the age of 65 to receive full benefits, with a reduced benefit for early retirement available at the age of 62. Today, the full benefit is available at 66, that's 15 years ago. For individuals born in 1943 to 54, it is slated to go to 67. For individuals who were born in 1960 or later, even higher. Early retirement benefits will still be available at 62 years of age, but at a significantly reduced level. And I go on explaining how this works. But here's the worst news for younger workers and future generations. According to the Associated Press, a historic shift is occurring. They say if you retired in 1960, you could expect to get back 7 times more in benefits than you paid in Social Security taxes. Remember, it's insurance. And more if you were a low-income worker, as long as you made, as you lived to the age of 78 for men and 81 for women. As recently as 1985, Workers at every income level could retire and expect to get more in benefits than they paid in Social Security taxes, though they didn't do quite as well as their parents and grandparents. Not anymore. As I wrote, for the first time, people who are retiring today, again, remember when this book was written, will receive less in benefits than they paid into the system in taxes. This tells you the system is in deep trouble. A lot of factors are involved in making these comparisons. And of course, such as how long someone lives after retirement. But I won't read any further, since this may be boring a lot of people, but it shouldn't be, because a lot of you have an awful lot of money tied into this program and an awful lot of need, and you know, tied into this program. And yet many of you depend on it because you were told to depend on it. And why wouldn't you? Paid into an insurance program. Well, as you can see, they've expanded it. They've had to raise taxes on it. They've had to include almost all of your income for the average income family. And even now, 6 years from now, the trustees say a significant part of it will go bankrupt. So there's either going to be a significant tax increase or a significant cut in benefits, or both. What the Democrats will say is, let's stick it to the billionaires. That'll sound great, but it doesn't work. The program is so massive and so much money is involved, truthfully, $200 trillion. Now, you could take every penny from every billionaire and it wouldn't matter. It wouldn't fix it. But they will keep doing it because they're fundamentally the ones who broke it. Fundamentally, they're the ones who broke it. Just like they're breaking Medicaid by putting illegal aliens on, and the president said no. Just like they're breaking Medicare, they want to turn it into a government-run health care system, which means all of you paid into Medicare, it goes away. And people who didn't pay one penny into Medicare, they get full benefits. And illegal aliens, even Newsom says he wants to cover them, they get full benefits. They don't even have a stake in the country. Full benefits. And I'm not even talking about full Medicare benefits. This will be a government program that will replace Medicare, even though they say Medicare for all. All of you who've paid into Medicare, you will lose everything. Those of you who have great private sector healthcare systems, many of you on your own, many because of businesses, many of you because of unions, those will all be eliminated. All of them. Just as the Canadians are running to the United States for health care, where will we run? Where will we go? I'll be right back.
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3: 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They know they're probably wrong. 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

0: We need to keep in mind also, ladies and gentlemen, if an economy collapses or implodes, so does the civil society. You lose law and order. We saw, again, a lot less than that during the pandemic, didn't we? Where certain governors and state legislatures and certain federal officials in particular sought to take advantage of it, to steal your civil liberties. Could you imagine if it came down to literally putting food on the table because the value of the dollar has been destroyed and people who are relying not just on Social Security and Medicare and Medicaid, but people are relying on private pensions? Some of you have defined benefit programs. Congratulations, because they're really becoming sort of unicorn. But many of you have IRAs and 401ks or kilos or whatever you have, if you have anything, that's your money. You've put it aside. Can you imagine if it became worthless? Worthless. And you're 47 and you have a family of five and a wife and you don't have any way of taking care of them? Or you're 78 and you're retired? And you no longer have a job, of course. And where do you turn? What do you do? That's why it's so important to get this right. Ladies and gentlemen, no more government, no more new programs. I don't care if they're coming from these fools who pretend to be conservatives, who talk about intervening in the private sector to create this for this group or that for that group. That's all Marxist claptrap. How much more do we need to do? The New Deal, the Great Society, the Square Deal, Obama, Biden, just $40 trillion tells us that's enough already. A nearly bankrupt Social Security system tells us that these people need to manage these things like they're professionals and serious, not like political hacks. I'm sick of hearing them. I'm sick of them talking. I'll bring certain ones on to help get them elected because I want to prevent the commies from getting in power. But I'm really not into them. I'm just not. Some people want to rub elbows with them. I don't. That doesn't mean I'm rude when I see them. And so you understand, I don't spend my time on Capitol Hill. I don't spend my time on the phone with these folks. I spend my time trying to figure out how the hell are we going to save this country. I got a whole project going on now. Before this program, after this program, after I do my Life, Liberty, and Levin programs. That's why I decided, you know what, I can't do the podcast. Write books, do TV, and do radio, and do them well, and get the research done, and convey that information to you. I just can't. So I do what I can do. And the platforms are huge. And after the top of the hour, I want to talk to you about the debt generally. Again, this was written, let me see again, what did I say, 2015, not 14 years ago, or 15, 11 years ago. My recollection, let's see here. Yeah, 2015, but a lot changes in just a couple of years. A lot changes in a couple of months around here now. We have to try and grow our economy. We can't grow out of this, but we need to grow it so we can start to address it. So that's why when people are attacking data centers and AI, I'm going, what are you doing? What are you doing? Excuse me, this is the new frontier of development and so forth. What do you sound like, liberal Democrat? The noise, my ears, the noise. What noise? They tell me there's noise. But what about the water? I want the water. The water. What are you talking about? We learned last night they use as much water as an 18-hole golf course. We don't even think about that. Well, what about all the cameras out there? Oh, come on, the cameras out there. If you don't want to grow the economy, well, then we will collapse. It's that simple. You know, over the past month, more and more people have been reaching out to Monetary Gold for a free evaluation of their current gold holdings. That's right. People own gold, like me. We believe in diversification. We don't rely simply on the government. And gold has fluctuated a lot over the past 12 months. It eclipsed the $5,000 an ounce for a while there, dropped, and has been recovering as we get closer to the midterms. And that's something to be aware of. But people who own gold in the retirement account, they want to know what they have. 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If it still makes sense for them to hold certain types of gold in certain products. 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
24: This is a Fox News alert, a cause of death announced for Dolly. I'm Tom Rigotti, the nation remembering Dolly Parton. Legendary country singer, actress, and philanthropist has died. Her publicist announced tonight that she died in a Nashville hospital after a brief battle with cancer. Fox's Mike Emanuel has more.
25: Dolly Parton was a beloved figure, passing away today at age 80. Known for being a prolific singer, songwriter, philanthropist, and actress during a 7-decade career, Dolly Parton inspired multiple generations of artists and fans. It was known she had been dealing with some health issues, but Dolly told People magazine last Friday there were still so many things she wanted to achieve. Her nephew made the announcement this afternoon.
26: Rest in peace, Aunt Dolly, Aunt Granny, Gigi. May God bless Dolly Parton, and may God bless you all. She will always love you.
25: Dolly Parton had more than 60 albums and at least 24 number one hits. She was known for her bold fashion and remarkable personality.
24: The USS Abraham Lincoln returns to port. Officials are urging service members and their families to take security precautions now.
2: Sailors' text messages and their family's social media posts revealed the ship's first port stop after 9 months in the Middle East will be Thailand. The use of social media has U.S. military officials particularly alarmed. Now the Navy is urging sailors, Marines, and their families to set online profiles to private and scrub details of their military ties to prevent hostile actors from mining publicly available information. Last August, 1,300 troops used a shared fitness app called Strava, exposing the location of American bases in the Middle East.
24: That's Fox's Jennifer Griffin in Washington. 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
24: In a key Republican contest tonight, Senator Darlene Graham is victorious in a runoff primary against GOP Congressman Ralph Norman. Graham had the endorsement of President Trump. She took over the seat for her late brother Lindsey Graham following his death last month. Canada will announce retaliatory tariffs against the U.S. after trade talks broke down. President Trump told Canadian leaders to fall in line or face consequences far worse than existing tariffs, including new 50% tariffs on Canadian vehicles, auto parts, and steel. Prime Minister Mark Carney accuses Washington of trying to subordinate Canada. The Trump administration says the Kennedy Center may need to be raised if the president's name isn't allowed on the building. Fox's Jared Halpern explains.
10: The Kennedy Center's board argues without prominent recognition of President Trump, donors will not contribute to the Performing Arts Center, and it will fall into a financial and structural debt spiral. The argument was made in a court filing as part of a case that forced the removal of President Trump's name from the building's facade. The Trump administration warns without adequate funding, the Kennedy Center could deteriorate further, requiring the entire structure be taken down and replaced with an outdoor amphitheater. The Washington Post reports both ticket sales and fundraising drastically fell following the board's decision to add President Trump's name to the structure. At the White House, Jared Halpern, Fox News.
24: The U.S. military attacked a boat suspected of being used to smuggle drugs in the Caribbean Sea today, killing four people. The latest attack brings the number of people who have been killed in boat strikes by the U.S. military to at least 227 and 68 strikes since the Trump administration began targeting those it calls narco-terrorists almost a year ago. There was a recent two-month pause on the strikes, broken 2 days ago after the U.S. military carried out a strike on a vessel in the eastern Pacific, killing two people accused of trafficking drugs. I'm Tom Rigotti.
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13: 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Whoever replaces Leavitt will have the job for a max of 2 years and change.
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15: Stay nice and mostly clear for the rest of this Tuesday. Temperatures slowly falling as we head into the overnight hours. A lot of us starting off our Wednesday morning with temperatures into the low to mid-60s. By Wednesday afternoon, we slowly reach the upper 80s to near 90. Another warm day, also a little bit more humid with a mixture of sun and clouds. I'm meteorologist Belle Oliver in the WVLT First Alert Weather Center.
27: 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We've got Tennessee Valley Fair tickets. We've got Neil Denton hitching a ride, digging in the dirt, and we're doing it live at BKW and Farragut, talking about Flavor Day coming up. 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
0: Deep in the bowels of a hidden bunker, somewhere under the brick and steel of a nondescript building, we've once again made contact with our leader, Mark Levin.
3: Yo. Hello, America. It be I or it be me? Do you know the difference, America? Do you know when to use I or me? I notice when people don't, they'll say myself. Frank and myself. Is it I or me? Well, we went through this a little bit about a month ago, I think. Remember that? You were with us, Ron, back then? So it's very simple. I, you use it as just yourself in a single sentence, or me, and you'll know if it's correct. Like, me am playing games. No, I am playing games. So Frank and I are playing games. Not Frank and me are playing games, because me are playing games doesn't make any sense. Does it, Ron? No. So that's how you do it. You take away, you know, I was there watching the Yankees. All of us, we were all there. I was there, you know, watching them hit home runs, eating my 25-pound soft pretzel. Only cost me a second mortgage on my home. We were in the nosebleed sections. And there I was. There I was with 20 of my favorite friends. 20 of my favorite friends and me or I. There I am with 20 of my favorite friends and me. There me is or there I am. I, right? Keep your mic off just for the fun of it, Ron. So be I. I hope I'm not complicating things here. Seriously. You know, there are little tricks to learning these things. I can't remember all of them, but it's helped me to write over the years. It really has. The other thing about writing is you want to stay away from AI. If you're doing some research, I suppose it's okay. But again, you want it to be your own thing. Research by AI, I'm not opposed to it at all, because you put the end notes in the back of the book or the footnotes on the pages as you go along, right? So that's okay. But the verbiage that is used is not okay. It's not okay. So the books aren't worth anything if you're just going to go to AI. Now here's the problem publishers are having. I shouldn't even say this. You can pretty much download an entire book through AI right now. And the publishers are litigating this, trying to figure out how to deal with it, because we don't want books to become arcane. I mean, after all, we've had books, we've had printed words on paper for a long time. And even though we have the cloud and we have ways to save information digitally. In fact, people will make the case you can't get rid of it. Probably true. It's not the same thing as having a book. It's just not. But here's what we're finding. You know why so many, they never discuss this. I'll be the first. Do you know why so many young people are socialists, they say? And I'm not even sure that's true. But let's play along. Do you know why? Because they don't read substantive stuff. They're on TikTok, or they're on some other social platform, social engine. And so they haven't read about the Third Reich. Many of them don't even know what the hell the Third Reich is. Third Reich, what happened to the Second? You understand? Well, there was a Second, by the way, but that's for another day. Talk about the Holocaust? Well, they hear about the Jews with the damn Holocaust. Why do they keep repeating that? They don't know a thing about it. Or the isolationists in the 1930s who helped cause the attack on Pearl Harbor because of our isolationism and we weren't ready. I don't understand what happened. you know, you see these guys on these cable channels. I mean, Jesse used to do this. Now his guy Jonathan does it, or somebody. And they go out and they talk to people, college-age kids. So who's our second president? Huh? What? What? Franklin Roosevelt. It is quite frightening. And then we have people coming into the country. They're certainly not assimilating. They don't know what the hell the Constitution's about. They're being told, you get a freebie. If you go to New York, you get free this and free that. I'm going to New York. Yeah, but what about the Fourth Amendment to the... Hey, don't get in my way. Get in my way? Tell me about the Constitution. I don't even have to learn English, you know. It's a mess. The culture is being destroyed. The civil society is destroyed along with it. And then we wonder why we don't need a Senate. So people new to the country, yeah, okay, that's fine by me. Yeah, what's the point? Yeah, and the Supreme Court is tyrannical. We need to change that. Add numbers to the court or destroy it. Yeah, I get it. It's okay. And what's so great about voting for a president? We could have our House of Representatives do it. All right, I don't really care. That's fine. How about the Electoral College? Let's get rid of that. The hell's the Electoral College? Fine, get rid of it. Oh, and you'll get the vote directly. Yeah, let's do that. This is all purposeful. It's all intentional. It's all shocking, is it not? That's why education is so important, particularly at the early stages of one's life. And unfortunately for too many of us, we've turned it over to the government. And so who's taken over the classroom? The teachers' unions, basically two of them. The NEA and the AFT. There are no more radical unions on the face of the earth than the NEA and the AFT. Look what they do up in Chicago. Look what they do in New York City. Look what they do in LA. Look what they do all over the country. Now, too many teachers are illiterate themselves. Now, don't call me if you're a teacher who's literate. I'm not talking about you, obviously. 30-35% of the teachers are Republicans, as you can imagine. Well, they're underpaid. Well, you know what? Until we have kids who can read and write and do arithmetic, who know something about our history, it sounds to me like some people are overpaid. When I was a school board member, just a young guy, 19, 20 years old, I said, let's have merit pay. You would have thought, merit? You would have thought I said, like, you know, F you. At the school board meetings, why don't we give the teachers who do better more money? And they're, why, are you nuts? They're going to do that. Oh. It's done everywhere else. Yeah, but this is different. Yeah, I see. It's very different. Crazy. Crazy different. Oh, yeah. Okay. Let's see here. I want to get back to this. Don't worry, I didn't lose my place. Always come back to it. Here we are. So chapter 2 of my book, Plunder and Deceit, it's 11 years old. George Mason University economics professor, Walter Williams, turned out to become a very good friend of mine. I miss Walter. I miss Rush. We miss all these people. Bill Buckley. Thomas Sowell is hanging in there. Ed Meese is hanging in there. You know, we have these great thinkers, these great men who did great things. And you got 18-year-olds that say, I don't know, what the hell is that? I don't know who that is. No, I don't know. I don't know. Dr. Walter Williams rightly describes the underlying pathology driving the nation to economic and financial ruin, as I wrote 11 years ago, as a moral problem. He said this is a moral problem. We've become an immoral people, demanding that Congress forcibly use one American to serve the purposes of another. Deficits and runaway national debt are merely symptoms of the real problem. And Williams went further. He said nearly 75% of today's federal spending can be described as Congress taking the earnings of one American to give to another through the thousands of handout programs such as farm subsidies, business bailouts, and welfare. Mm-hmm. Dr. Thomas Sowell, senior fellow, the Hoover Institute, Stanford University, he notes that there was a time, he said, he wrote, when the purpose of taxes was to pay the inevitable costs of government. To the political left, however, taxes have long been seen as a way to redistribute income and finance other social experiments based on liberal ideology. Yeah, well, true. Consequences for the rising generation, I use that phrase, and you'll hear it now, but I coined that phrase, the rising generation, that's the generation that's behind my generation, our generation in many of your cases. The consequences for the rising generation and future generations of the statists' immoral, politically expedient, and economically ruinous behavior and policy

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1: During the Obama administration, government spending and borrowing both skyrocketed, and that was nothing compared to the Biden regime, by the way. Nothing. I heard one Democrat say, I forget who it was, but doesn't matter. And it's really grown most under Donald Trump. Now, ladies and gentlemen, Donald Trump has tried to slash government. Elon Musk, Doge, did they not come under vicious attack by the Democrats, by some Republicans? Did they not come under vicious, vicious attack every time they were going into a department to find out if people were dead and getting paid, to find out if people were double dipping, to find out if they were needed? Donald Trump has cut the federal workforce by almost 300,000. Nobody's done that before. Nobody. But they went after him, brutalized Elon Musk, tried to destroy Elon Musk, and on and on and on. And now it's, look at this, the budget got bigger under Trump. And the reason is this. Once you put these programs in place, they get bigger and bigger and bigger on their own. On their own. Automatically. They just get bigger and bigger. Unless you stop them, they're not stopped. That's the point. Unless you stop them, they're not stopped. And they get bigger and bigger. And when you have illegal immigrants coming into the country, or other immigrants for that matter, who are on welfare, or on the medical system and so forth and so on, that gets bigger and bigger and bigger and bigger. As C. Eugene Sterley of the Urban Institute explained, over decades we have wound a straitjacket policy around ourselves, especially in retirement, health, and taxation. Budget areas where now dead or retired members of Congress inscribe permanent policies. Annual decision-making and regular review have been choked off, and future generations saddled with a tab or forced to raise the revenues to meet these past promises. Brilliantly stated, unfortunately. It's true. Yeah. Trying to pass some of these paragraphs that are dated with information that's dated, but increase public debt. We'll move on. Don't worry. We'll move on. I know it's depressing. We'll put it behind us. Pretend it's not happening until it happens, like a ton of bricks falling on our heads. Increased public debt also means increased debt servicing costs, particularly when the Federal Reserve eventually discontinues its artificially low interest rate policy. This was during Obama. And so what will the Feds do? What will the Feds do when it becomes obvious that this is simply out of control? They will raise interest rates. They will slow the economy. They will start choking off productivity so you don't have a runaway train. The problem is they have to make a choice between a runaway train, massive inflation, or massive depression. That will be the choice. Okay, where are we going to dinner tonight? Forget about all this stuff. I'll be right back.
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0: Okay, we will move on. Now, by the way, Gregor Nordquist, who I've always liked, I haven't talked to him literally in many years. He posted something, hat tip to Michael Quinn Sullivan, something P.J. O'Rourke said, and P.J. O'Rourke was unique. He was sort of a Mark Twain of our time. He said, at the core of liberalism is the spoiled child. Miserable, as all spoiled children are, unsatisfied, demanding, ill-disciplined, despotic, and useless. Liberalism is a philosophy of sniveling brats. Now, you can replace liberalism, which is really such a kind word these days, with socialism or Marxism, even more accurately. I am really troubled by the kowtowing to people who are making demands on working Americans, on you, as well as retired Americans who've already worked and contributed to this great society and this great country, to accommodate their demands. They take out student loans, but they want us to pay for them. There are things about work, much of which they don't want to do. I can't find a job, they say. Mr. Producer, I mean, when you get out of college or high school or something, you got to work to find a job. But there are jobs that you can get. They may not be the jobs you want. They may not pay what you want, but they're jobs you can get if you put your mind to it. As you know, when I started out in radio, it was on Sundays on WABC from 12 to 2 p.m. Nobody back then wanted to do it. And you know how much I got paid? Nothing. I wanted to learn how to do it. Nothing. For 14 months. And now, we're number 2 in the country. That's how it works. I'll be right back. 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
1: I am here, which means you folks and I are here. Not you folks and me are here. You folks and I are here. We'll get this, trust me. Once you get the little clue down, then you'll be able to do it forevermore. Then you'll be able to be cocky, you know, like at Thanksgiving. Hey, everybody, when do you use IME? Just pass the damn white meat. I don't want to hear from you. Probably be one of the answers you get. I shouldn't say this. First of all, I love Thanksgiving. I think it's my favorite of all. And I think it's my favorite. I've always loved it. But my mother-in-law and her house, the family's there. Not all of the family. They can't all be there, but nonetheless. The food is so exquisite. I mean, I'm salivating right here. We're not even close to Thanksgiving. The hell, it's August. Doesn't matter. And, you know, we have more chefs. It's unbelievable. Or people who want to be chefs. They're on the kitchen. They're working away. We need more of this and we need more of that. I go upstairs. I'm not a cook. I'm not a chef. I'm an eater. I'm the end user. Can I put it that way, Mr. Producer? So they love to do it. So why should I interrupt? But my wife gets upset with me sometimes because you're upstairs. Everybody's here. Everybody, even the dogs are down here. You're upstairs by yourself. I can't help it. So I go down, I hang around a lot, then I go back upstairs. You're antisocial. I don't think I'm antisocial. Well, I actually am. No, she's right. I kind of am. But it doesn't interest me. We're going to use we're going to bake one of the turkeys. The other one's going to be in the oil thing, and this is how you do it. I don't care how we do it. I really don't. As long as there's enough white meat, breast meat for me, I'm perfectly happy. And then the stuffing is unbelievable. Now, there's stuff before I met my wife and went to their Thanksgiving that I never ate. I forget what that, like a mint jello or something? Raspberries, and I love them. Now, let me tell you something. I'm lactose intolerant. Anybody who's listening to this program knows. Well, there's some kind of cream or something in there. So I take the lactose pills. I don't take them for anything. Because I want to eat that. Believe it or not. All right, Mr. Producer, don't get mad at me. So after it's all... I'm just hungry. After it's all done, you know, there's leftovers the next day. Then sometimes there's leftovers the third day. First of all, I'd love to have a turkey sandwich. I put mayo on it. That's not weird, is it, Ron? I don't think so. What about ketchup? Of course not. Nobody does that but me. Look, here's the truth. I'll eat anything almost if it has ketchup on it. Any excuse for ketchup. I'm sorry. That's it. Oddly enough, I don't like them on eggs. Okay? Okay. Shoot me. I don't like ketchup on eggs. But I like it on everything else. Just like the president. Now, I don't do it because of the president. I'm going to be 69 years old. I do it because I like it. That's all. Now, why was ketchup invented? Anybody know? Does anybody know why Heinz invented, do you think he sat around and said, let me invent ketchup? That's not what happened. At the turn of the last century, plus a decade and decade and a half, people were eating rancid meat. They didn't have any way of freezing the beef. So they used a lot of salt, but that really didn't work very well. Nothing they ate was fresh. I love to hear it. May I have fresh vegetables? Are those noodles homemade? My wife's going to kill me. Anyway, you understand? So And today, by the way, it's like everybody thinks it's just there. Ah, you're in the store, it's there. Well, what's the problem? Somebody has to do all that stuff. Anyway, so Heinz was trying to come up with some kind of sauce to cover the taste of the rancid beef. And by the way, people were literally dying from this stuff. Because one of the ways they would treat the beef is with sawdust. They didn't know any better. Some of them used a form of turpentine. I know, it's gross, but this is what they did. This is why when I hear, processed food, what are you nuts? Processed food. Processed food saved an entire generation or two. Processing the food, freezing it, drying it, heating it back up was genius. And you had these dense cities. You had these tenements where people were dying of stomach cancer, throat cancer. People were just sick all the time eating all this stuff. They didn't have access to fresh food. They didn't have ways to transport it and to keep it fresh. You know, they didn't have refrigeration and freezer trucks and trains. And so that had to be invented too, by the way. Just think of the genius. But did it make noise? What do you mean? I mean, when they would use the trains to bring it to the cities and, you know, the smokestacks and the noise, you know, were they like data centers? Okay. Anyway, so they came up with processed foods. Not today. We don't eat processed foods. We hate processed food. Processed food. There was a book written, those of you who've listened to this show years ago, there was a book written by two professors who said, processed foods are good depending on which processed foods we're talking about. In other words, there's not an ideological, there shouldn't be, there appears to be, but there shouldn't be objection to processed food unless it's bad processed food that's bad for you. Otherwise, processed food is okay. Like corn. Corn's not going to make you sick if it's processed, but otherwise a lot of people won't have access to it. And things of that nature. Green beans, processed. And I like them fresh. Well, good for you, but some people can't get them fresh. Or they can't afford them fresh. So they're processed. That's okay. Feeds a lot of people. A lot of people who would otherwise starve to death. Now, but I don't like the process. Okay, anyway. Heinz. He mortgages his home. And he fails. And he goes bankrupt. So in today's mindset, what would he do, Mr. Producer? Somebody bail me out. I tried. I failed. Capitalism sucks. I've tried. Come on. I need the woke right to intervene. I'm in the working class. I'm not working. I can't eat it. That's not what he did. That's not what any of these guys did. He went back to the drawing board. He went back to the drawing board. And he had some brilliant ideas. He had learned from his first mistake. Ketchup, up until really just a little bit ago, came in a glass container, didn't it, Ron? With a label slapped on the front. He said, I want the people to see what's in the jar. I want them to see it. I don't want to hide it. Because he used tomato and a little bit of garlic and a little bit of this, a little bit of that. And it tasted great. And he put it in a bottle that was used for decades. Until you can't use glass. Why not? Pollution. Plastic. It goes in cycles, doesn't it? No plastic bag. No paper bag. How about a paper bag? Would you like a? Yes, I would. The trees. No plastic. No paper. Bring your own. Now, even though it's loaded with bacteria, you know, bring your own. The bacteria. Don't worry about it. So anyway. He reinvented it. Different ingredients, different bottle. different label. The label talked about some of the ingredients in the bottle. Tomato paste, this, that, and the other. He was way ahead of his time, as most entrepreneurs are way ahead of everybody's time. That's how he started. That's how we use ketchup now. Not catsup. Ketchup. Ketchup. Which brings me back. I love ketchup. I need ketchup on my French fries. Oh, I've started doing stuff. Yeah, I don't even want to tell you. No, it's not gross, but I start doing stuff with ketchup and in particular a processed food, Mr. Producer. Now, I don't use a lot of it. Every now and then, I'll just kind of touch it with the ketchup. If it's, look, if I'm having a hamburger, the ketchup's on the hamburger. Uh-oh, ready for this one? If I'm having a hot dog, I like the mustard and the ketchup on the hot dog. That's right. I'm not Joey Chestnut. I eat it the way I want to. But if I have the ketchup and it's in the plate and it's dripped off the, I might stick a potato chip in there, Mr. Producer. Have you ever done that? Pretty tasty, right? I think so, too. All right, we'll be right back.
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0: People online are so nuts. And by the way, they don't care if they're nuts. They act like they... Nobody's going to know I wrote this. It's just crazy. And I can't tell you what somebody wrote because they use a very foul word that begins with F, Mr. Producer. It's not flag either. Anti-Semitism is continuing to rise around the world every day, and the Jewish people continue to pay this price. It's only getting worse. We all know it, don't we? If we're honest with ourselves. From growing threats against Jewish communities, acts of violence, harassment, intimidation. Many Jewish families are living with fear simply because they're Jewish. 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If you haven't checked it out yet, please do. Please do. It's a big deal. J.D. Vance, in 2021, just a few years ago, he was a full-grown adult, talking about power, something we know a little bit about here. Cut one, go.
1: Well, I think part of the answer is that the next time that we get power, whether it's in, you know, the Senate or the House or the presidency, I mean, this is, we're talking President DeSantis in 2024, mm-hmm. or President Trump round two in 2024. I think that the thing that we have to take away from the last 10 years is that we really need to be really ruthless when it comes to the exercise of power.
0: Now, some of you might be cheering that, and you're wrong. We need to use positive power, as the Constitution provides, to advance the cause of constitutionalism, individual liberty, the market system, the civil society, the American culture, and our faith, whether you're Jewish or Christian or whatever you are. That doesn't mean you're ruthless. That means you're applying power properly, positive power. If you're ruthless with power, you can run away with that. That could become a problem. So this talk about ruthless power and Huey Long and these other things, this stuff needs to be sorted out. Personally, I think the vice president's a very nice guy. Except for the fact that he won't denounce Tucker Carlson, and Tucker Carlson is one of the biggest bigots on the face of the earth. Holocaust denier, rewrites the Third Reich history. So other than that, he's a great guy. Other than being a POS, he's a great guy. And the VP is going to have to figure out how to deal with this, because so far, in my humble opinion, the position is I'm loyal to my friends. That ain't good enough. He shouldn't be a friend, in my humble opinion. Just me. One person. Just me. But this should be no surprise. This has been my view for some time when it applies to traitor Tucker Carlson. But power should not be exercised ruthlessly. It should be exercised properly. Properly. constitutionally. In your own life, you don't want to exercise power ruthlessly against your spouse or your children. You see, this actually is exactly what Montesquieu was talking about. He's not alone, but he was at the pinnacle. Power checking power. Because individuals, and now I'm not talking about the vice president, I'm talking about individuals generally. Individuals, now that is individuals, pretty much power goes to their head once they have power. The question is, can they contain it and can they apply it the way they should apply it for the benefit for themselves, their family, but the greater society, that sort of thing. And what do I mean by greater society?
2: Socialism!
0: Well, obviously not. The greater society is explained in the Declaration and is undergirded in the Constitution. We have an understanding of what we mean by the greater society. I hear people use this phrase, common good, the common good. Well, what does that mean? Well, it means whatever I say it means. No, it doesn't. Well, it's helping the working class. First of all, I can't stand these categories. If I meet somebody, and I'm sure I will tonight, who's a waiter or just on the street or whatever, I don't say, is he in the working class? Who is this guy? What class is he in? Is that how you folks operate? No, I don't think so. That doesn't make any sense. Say, you know, Frank's a nice guy. I don't know if he's working class. I don't know. I don't know what's going on with Frank. I don't know if he's an oppressor or oppressed. Is he in the bourgeoisie or the proletariat? Normal people don't think this way. And before Marx, normal people didn't act this way. They stick us in these categories. And then they say, we got to work for the category. Working people, we got to help working. No, we got to create an environment where the individual can thrive if they choose to thrive. All right, more when we return. The Power Hour is next, Hour 3. I'll be right back.
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13: Darlene Graham moves on. I'm Ted Lindner, Fox News. Multiple states holding runoff elections tonight. In South Carolina, Senator Darlene Graham has won the Republican nomination runoff against Congressman Ralph Norman.
14: Our victory would not have been possible without you, and we are truly grateful. South Carolina is truly Trump country.
13: Graham will now take on Democrat Annie Andrews in November. Graham took over the senator's seat for her late brother, Lindsey, who, of course, died back in mid-July.

0: Sad news today out of Nashville as global music icon and humanitarian Dolly Parton has died after a brief battle with cancer. Fox's Mike Emanuel with more tonight.
1: Dolly Parton had more than 60 albums and at least 24 number one hits. She was known for her bold fashion and remarkable personality. Dolly was one of 12 children who grew up in a one-room cabin in the Smoky Mountains. She started writing songs as a child and performed at the Grand Ole Opry by age 13. After high school, she packed her bags for Nashville and launched a legendary career. President Trump praised Parton as one of the greatest country singers and far beyond, calling this a true loss for millions of people. The president ordered the American flag to be lowered for 1 week in her honor. It was known she had been dealing with some health issues, but Dolly told People magazine there were still so many things she wanted to achieve.
0: Dolly Parton was 80 years old. Oil prices fell again today, which helped support stock prices. On Wall Street, the Dow jumped 160 points. NASDAQ added 171. S&P 500 finished up 24 points. 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
0: A man accused of terrorizing at least a half dozen people while wearing a Chucky-style mask near Philadelphia's City Hall earlier this month has been arrested in Vegas. The U.S. Marshals Service saying 22-year-old Zymir Hughes was arrested around 8 p.m. in Vegas tonight. He's being held in the Clark County Detention Center awaiting extradition back to Philadelphia. Hughes allegedly chased and threatened at least six people around City Hall and Center City on August 12th over a roughly 15-minute span. Trade tit for tat. Canada responding after the Trump administration rolled out 50% tariffs on $20 billion worth of products from our neighbor to the north.
5: Canada says it will double its tariffs on American steel and aluminum from 25 to 50%. And will impose more tariffs on 700 other products, ranging from plastics, motorcycles, electronics. Dairy products have been a long-standing feud between neighbors. After the U.S. levied 50% tariffs on $20 billion in Canadian goods, including whiskey, dairy products, and hockey sticks, after talks collapsed. Canadian officials said their new tariffs were also crafted to put maximum pressure in key races ahead of the U.S. midterm elections.
0: Fox's Lucas Tomlinson. Closing arguments expected Thursday in the trial of Lindsay Clancy. She's the Massachusetts mom who killed her three children and attempted to end her own life. Fox's Brian Yenis.
6: Dr. Gregory Sathoff, a senior psychiatrist for the FBI who has treated thousands of patients with psychosis, testified there were inconsistencies about what Lindsay Clancy said, a male voice told her, and when she heard that voice. The defense says the voice ordered her, but Dr. Sathoff said it's unusual that a voice hallucination appeared only on the day of the killings.
7: Committing the act is not curative of the voice. I've not ever seen that.
6: Witnesses point to Clancy's methodical planning, sending her husband on errands, and the manner in which she killed her three children.
0: The defense says Clancy was suffering from postpartum psychosis. I'm Ted Lindner. This is Fox.
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3: Nice and quiet for the rest of this Tuesday. Mostly clear skies through the overnight hours. Temperatures falling into the low to mid 60s. Heading out early for your Wednesday morning. By Wednesday afternoon, we reach the upper 80s to near 90. Mixture of sun and clouds. A few of you may see a couple stray showers. Also going to be noticing a little bit more of that humidity kicking in. I'm meteorologist Belle Oliver in the WVLT First Alert Weather Center.
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10: 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Our number, 877-381-3811, 877-381-3811. El Sayed on Fox with Jesse Waters last night. I confess I didn't watch it because I was doing my radio show. Makes it tough. But here I am. Nobody's trying to push Sharia law on anyone else. Mr. Producer, I have played clip after clip after clip after clip of imams saying they are, of activists saying they are, Muslim Brotherhood types saying they are, of their professors and scholars saying they are. So he says, no, don't believe what you hear. And this is what we're getting a lot from these Islamists who want to get elected now. No. What, Islamophobe? What's wrong with you? What are you, a Jew? I mean, what are you, lying? But anyway, here he is. Cut 4. Go.
11: You said getting rid of Sharia law was white supremacy. Let's roll the tape. Go.
12: I don't have to tell you that the same exact forces that drove native peoples from their land 2 centuries ago, destroyed Black Wall Street 1 century ago, bombed a building decades ago, and tried to ban Sharia law not a decade ago.
10: Hold on. I've been mispronouncing it. Sharia law. I didn't know that's how you pronounce it. Sharia law. Interesting. I love the way they talk. Forced the native peoples off their land. You know, it's like 80% of the people in this country today come from ancestors who weren't even here. You know, it's like, what are you talking about, bro? You don't even make any sense. So worried about that, is he? Well, where do we start? Let's go back to the place they hate the most. May I? Let's call it Israel. The native peoples there are Jews. But what about the Palestinians? There were no Palestinians. The truth be told, okay, here we go. There's no such thing as Palestinians. Just because Arafat came up with a name and the KGB was whispering in his ear, it sounds like Palestine. Exactly. These are Bedouin Arabs, the vast majority of whom lived in Jordan. And still do. Now it's, the occupiers. The occupiers. Your faith didn't even exist for thousands of years while the Jews were living in that place. For that matter, the Christians were living there. Now it's ours. It's all ours. Syria's ours. Jordan's ours. Egypt's ours. These were all Christian, by the way. Before the Christian faith, there were others. But in the area that's now Israel, it was Jewish. The Jews. Now they were chased out of there by a variety of empires, but they outlasted the empires and they were back. No. Well, when they were gone, we snuck in and No, you didn't. Look on a map. Massive areas of lands controlled by Arab Muslims. Arab Muslims didn't even exist when Judaism was first established. It didn't even exist when Christianity was next. I've explained this. It's not even that old of a religion. And some people even question if it's a religion, because if you listen to the original Khomeini, it sounded more like an ideological movement. Right? With its own laws, and that's Sharia law. But this fraud, this phony, this fool, he can't lie to us. I've got a whole archives of so-called prominent imams and scholars telling us that they seek to impose Sharia law on us, and that's the least of it. Go ahead, please.
12: Are alive and well today.
11: So getting rid of Sharia law's white supremacy, can you explain that one?
13: Sure. Do you know what canon law is, Jesse? I assume you're Christian, right?
11: Yeah, tell me.
13: All right, so canon law is the name for Christian law. I don't begrudge you your right
10: excuse
13: to practice.
10: Excuse me. There's a big difference. People know all about it. I've written about it. Scholars have written about it. What's the difference? Anybody? Alexis de Tocqueville wrote about it. Jefferson and Adams noted it, and they're not the only ones. It's one thing for Christians to have a so-called canon law, Christian law, and Catholicism also has such a thing, and even the Torah has such a thing. Here's the difference. Islamists believe that Sharia law should be imposed on the entirety of the world, whether you're Muslim or a non-Muslim. Christians do not believe that they should forcibly impose their canons on the rest of the world. Jews do not believe they should impose the 613 laws that are in the Torah on the whole world. Jews do not believe that the only way to pray to God is if you're Jewish. Christians do not believe that the only way to pray to God is if you're Christian. Islamists believe the only way that you can pray to God, who is Allah, is if you're Muslim. They're totally different. Totally different. Sharia law is a governing law. The Christian canons, the Catholic canons, they're not really governing laws. They're moral laws telling you what's right and wrong, under what circumstances, what to consider, and so forth and so on. That's not what Sharia law does. Sharia law permits you to marry a certain number of women, a certain age of women, very young, has all kinds of requirements and so forth and so on for your daily, day-to-day life. It truly is a unique and problematic mixture of government and religion, of ideology and faith. None of the other Abrahamic religions, the other two, have such a thing. Not Christianity and not Judaism. So let's stop playing games, Al-Sayed. And you hear this discussion about circumcision. Jesse, are you circumcised? Well, so he compares that to genital mutilation of children. Now, can you imagine that? So in other words, removing the entire male organ to circumcision. And same with a woman. I don't even know what circumcision for a woman would be like, but nonetheless, he was talking about males. They think they're clever. They think they have all these one-liners ready and so forth. They dodge and weave when they want to. Otherwise, when they're there with fellow Islamists, they're right in your face. Yeah, that's right. Sharia law, baby. Sharia law. And then when you're with, on Fox, what do you mean? We're not forcing it on anyone. What's the problem, man? I don't understand. Look throughout Europe. You don't understand? You know what, ladies and gentlemen? This isn't a theoretical matter. It is reality, and it's happening in front of your face, right in front of your eyes. Just look around you. Look at Europe. Look at it, because it's right there, isn't it? Isn't it? Answer is yes. We'll be right back.
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0: All right, ladies and gentlemen, you know, education is not a topic for the moment. It is a topic generation to generation. How we educate our young people determines what kind of society we're going to have. And I fear that some people are well-educated, but others are not. They're well-indoctrinated. And so the consequences are all around us, right? You get a lot of young people support socialism, although I don't think as many young people as some people think. But look at the polls. That's my point. You know, everybody doesn't go to college. Some people do and some people don't. But in any event, I want to introduce you to Jeannie Allen, who I haven't talked to in years, but I've known for a very long time, and her wonderful husband, who passed away, John, who was a good friend of mine. She's got this fantastic new book, and I really love the title, The Education Avengers. Jeannie, how are you, and what do you mean by this?
1: I'm great, Mark. Thank you so much. How are you?
0: I'm good, thank you.
1: What do I mean by The Education Avengers? The Education Avengers is a tome about stories of people, but not just people who saw something standing between children and opportunity and refused to accept it. But it really poses a more provocative question that if you think about the parlance of Marvel's Avengers, they are seeking to take on and defend a planet and a world that's constantly under attack by any number of evil influences. And what you just said in opening the segment, Mark, was absolutely right. It is an issue for generations. It's an issue for civilization. And when you have great people, ordinary people who turn to extraordinary heroes to save kids, and then you look at how they're doing it, you realize we can do this. It's hopeful, but we have to do it because our kids are not flourishing, and that's what builds great communities.
0: Ms. Producer, let's make sure we put her book linked to Amazon on all my social sites, please. It's very important. And I want to encourage you folks, this is a very important book, The Education Avengers, How and Why a New Class of Heroes is Fighting America's Biggest Battle. And it is a huge battle. And before I get into some of these people, Jeannie Allen, it's a battle against the teachers' unions. They are incredibly well-funded by the taxpayers. They are lopsided, hard-left ideologues. And that's part of the problem, isn't it? They're not teaching. They're indoctrinating. And they seem to have control. Their hands are on the throat of the public school system.
1: You're right, Mark, and I've expanded the definition a little bit as well, and I call it the Hydra, right? You cut off one head, three more grow back from mythology. It's the unions, it's apathy, it's institutions that suggest that our children somehow are in command and control of their minds and their bodies as early as 7 years old. It's the bureaucracies that stand in the way of great education entrepreneurs like many of the ones I write about and I've met all my career. I've been so blessed to know them. It's a huge group of people who don't realize it. You know, I talk about how in healthcare, you know, we're all so charitable, right? It's cancer, cystic fibrosis, multiple sclerosis. We raise money. We march for it. We ride bikes for it. We think it's urgent. But when it comes to education, we don't have that same sense of urgency, and yet it happens to everybody, or it doesn't happen to everybody, and it has a much more profound effect, and maybe even you could argue great education also helps you understand not just health, but everything else.
0: And we pay so much for this. You know, it's our

0: textiles. We got people, you pay right up to the time you sell your home and you're not in your home anymore. Even renters pay indirectly. I mean, this enormous amount of money. I just got the tax bill from Martin County in Florida. Now, there's no income tax in Florida, but these counties are nuts, and they keep raising and raising. We're not raising, you know, they play around with the millage, but so much of it goes towards the public education system where merit doesn't exist and accountability doesn't exist. So let's jump into this a little bit.
1: Yeah.
0: You have a number of people here that you highlight and who participate in this. How did you, well, first of all, explain to people, you've been involved in this for decades, so you know who these people are and who you wanted to contribute to this book.
1: Yeah, again, I've met so many, I'm just amazed. I've been doing it for almost four decades, hard to believe, you know, working in and around politics, policy, culture, and across all the aisles, by the way, great educators and great entrepreneurs do the right thing for the right reasons, and they tend to be able to actually have really robust arguments no matter what they think. Mm-hmm. But I was just struck, mostly in more recent years, as we helped develop a cadre of education leaders with a prize we started several years ago, thanks to Janine and Jeff Yost, called the Yost Prize. And people came out of the woodwork to apply for it, and we met folks that we just didn't even know. They're not run-of-the-mill people. They're not folks that are going to necessarily show up on your coffee table book, and I wanted them to. And there are people who come from all different backgrounds, and they just decided that kids were worth the fight. You know, they didn't start to pick a fight, but they were moms, and they were education people, and they were just regular folks. And they did what most institutions were not able to do at scale, and they saw it happening to their kids and other kids. They created places for kids to thrive. And so when I started talking to them, interviewing them, I also found out it wasn't just what they created, schools for kids with special needs, schools for kids in foster care, schools for typical kids, but maybe they don't want to sit in a typical school behind a desk and be bored out of their minds. Maybe they need to be outside. Maybe they need personalized learning. But all of them tended to have a story that actually compelled them to do what they do. And then that story really became why they're Avengers. Again, if you think of Captain America and you think of the Marvel comics, they all came from somewhere and developed this artifact that they used to do battle and defend and promote the good and the beautiful. Our people did the same thing.
0: Well, let's get into some examples, and then we'll take a little break, and then we'll get into some more examples after. Give us some examples in the book. You have a number of them. And by the way, if you want to get this book, go to Amazon.com. Any major bookstore should have it. It's called The Education Avengers. And look, if your parents out there, or grandparents, you're going to want to read this book. You don't have to be, but I would if I were you. But if your parents or grandparents, for sure, you ought to grab a copy of this book. Again, Amazon.com. It's called The Education Avengers, or any major bookstore. Go ahead. Give us an example.
1: Yeah, so I'm going to start with a sentimental favorite, and I call her the Wonder Seeker. It's a woman named Trisha Vase. Who was out of Northern California. And I'm starting with her, Mark, because sadly, she passed away suddenly Friday night.
0: Oh, wow.
1: And I got this message, and I was like, I can't believe that just happened. A young woman who we was ready to rock and roll and bring her to New York and fed her in all the ways I'm fetting our Avengers over the next several weeks. She didn't set out to start a school. She actually set out to save her children. And in the process, I mean, every time she brought her child to a school, she had a couple of her own and a couple of foster kids they eventually adopted, they were so unhappy. And the more she engaged and asked questions, the more they shut her down. And, you know, they would tell her things like, we don't do it this way. And so she would pick up the code, California Education Code, and read it and say, I don't see anything that says you can't do it this way. And, you know, I talked to her about why she did what she, you know, why she was that way. And it turns out she grew up, interestingly enough, you'll appreciate this, her father was Jerry Jordan, was a member of President Reagan's Council of Economic Advisors, veteran of the Federal Reserve. By the way, I didn't know that. I didn't know anything about her background, her politics.
0: All right, hold your thought. We're going to take a break. This poor lady you're talking about has passed away on Friday, and that's too bad. example, but we're going to talk a little bit more about her and some of the others in this fantastic book, The Education Avengers. We will pin it up on our socialist sites, but you can go directly to Amazon.com, grab your copy. Very, very important. Again, particularly if you're parents or grandparents. We'll be right back.
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1: The book is The Education Avengers, very, very critical book, very important on the state of education now, yesterday, and especially in the future, by our friend Jeannie Allen. So go ahead, you were talking about this young lady. She was organizing a school, really, to save her kids. She just passed away suddenly Friday, which is horrendous. I'm sorry to hear that. As you read the book, you get to know her. Anyway, go right ahead.
2: Yeah, no, you get to know my wonder seeker. She, her magnifying glass is her artifact, and I'll just cut to the chase. Mark, she ended up learning more about education code than most people who actually work in education, and started a personalized school up in the north coast of California, where every child who walks in gets an education that's tailored to them. And students who used to come to school dragging are joyful. They're flourishing. Parents drive miles to get their kids there. And the Hydra has done everything they could to shut her down. And she has survived and thrived. And so that's just one of the stories that encourages you that just a normal, ordinary person could take on the big establishment and win.
1: Tell us more.
2: Well, I've got Captain Character, a gentleman named Eugene Slocum. Love Captain Character. He's down at Fayetteville, North Carolina. He's a grandson of sharecroppers, and he built one of the first charter schools in the area down there. Charters are public schools that are open by choice. And he just said, you know, I'm not going to let people treat my largely African-American kids like they are victims. I'm going to build something around them so they always stay challenged. So they're always building character, because the way he learned was the more you learn to do something, the better you are. And that's how you overcome adversity, is you get better at stuff. So Captain Character, I have the Legacy Warrior out of absolutely beautiful South Dakota, who takes kids that were underserved on reservations and turns their lives around. And there's about 15 others of them, and they're just enormously incredible people. I'll tell you one other, if you want.
1: Yeah.
2: The Social Capitalist, a pastor in Harrisburg, Pennsylvania. His artifact is a lantern, because he really holds a torch up to let people actually see what's happening in the traditional education. And this is a guy who got to be 18, pushed through school, Mark, never learned to read, until someone finally stopped him in college and said, maybe we should do something about this.
1: The book is extremely motivating, because you're right. You're taking people who are considered quote-unquote average, who are up against the educational bureaucracy, who want to defend their kids, who want to defend other kids, and they really are up against the system. You know, they always talk about the system. Well, the biggest, most dug-in system is the education system. It's the best funded by taxpayers and so forth, and it's the least open to parents having any say in anything. And so these people are an example of what you can do if you really put your mind and heart and some of your time to it. And I want to strongly encourage you to get this book, The Education Avengers by Jeannie Allen. I've known her for, I guess, 3 decades or more, really. More, actually.
2: Yeah.
1: And you can get it on Amazon.com. I've linked to it on all our social sites. Any major bookstore. It's not your typical book on education. First of all, it's not boring. Secondly, it's not just data laden. It's real human beings, real examples, stories being told at every corner of this country. It is invigorating. It's an invigorating book, and I want to congratulate you on a job incredibly well done, Jeannie Allen. God bless you, my friend.
2: Thank you so much, Mark. I'm so grateful to you for all you do.
1: And likewise, thank you. Jeannie Allen is a person I knew, good Lord, during the Reagan administration. I guess it's 40 years. And this young lady, unfortunately, she lost her husband some time ago, who I was friends with. But she has been fighting this battle. She could have easily been one of the chapters in the book. Day after day, week after week, month after month, year after year. She's involved in the school choice movement, in the charter school movement, and all these movements. She is somebody who doesn't, you know, promote herself, doesn't draw attention to herself, isn't a big media personality. But all of you who have kids and grandkids, she's in there and she is fighting for you. And I think the least we can do is read all this incredible information. And again, it's invigorating that she has collected here in her book, The Education Avengers, How and Why a New Class of Heroes is Fighting America's Biggest Battle. And it is. And you see it today. You see it today. We have a bunch of kids who are in their late teens, early 20s, mid-20s, even early 30s, young adults, who bought off on socialism, on Marxism, communism, who trash our country, who don't have access to the information. Well, that's not true, but they access information in the wrong place. Our education system was intended to do what? Well, obviously, to create children who are competent in all the important fields, reading, writing, arithmetic, and so forth, but also who support the country. Who support the country. It's not happening. It's not happening. I want you to check out this book. You're going to thank me for this. The Education Avengers. It's really, really a cool book by Jeannie Allen. I want you to go out there and get it, please. You can get it at Amazon.com. Any major bookstore is supposed to have it. If they don't, you might want to ask about it. Barnes & Noble has done a fantastic job now with a lot of books. I hope it's there. If it's not, you might bring it up. But it's the Education Avengers. You're going to find these folks. They're not billionaires. They're not millionaires. Many of them aren't even in the middle class or the lower middle class, but they don't like what they see, and they do something more than complaining about it. That's why I want you to check this out. It's invigorating. It's invigorating. All right. Every time you go to buy something, you pull out your credit card, you add to that balance, which is debt, you add to the interest that the banks behind the credit cards are earning off of you. In other words, you're burning your money. It's your money. And people put their essentials on these credit cards, which is a bad thing. But some of you have your back against the wall, even if you're in a decent income or your spouse and you do. But you got this debt, and it's hanging over your head, and it's stressful, and it's straining your marriage. It's straining your behavior and your personality and your moods. 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
1: You've got these Democrats like a conga line of morons. They go on these TV shows, these Sunday shows. Donald Trump's going to do this. Donald Trump's going to do that. Donald Trump's going to do what? He goes to court. He wins more than he loses. And when he loses, he follows the court decision. It's ridiculous. It's ridiculous. Hakeem Jeffries, just to show you what a low life he really is. You know, President Trump is very forgiving. He has his son-in-law, Jared Kushner, who's very, very smart, has him go talk to Hakeem Jeffries. You know, if it were me, and luckily it's not, I'd say, screw that guy. I'm not talking to him. You know, I understand it. I'm not the president. But still, and I'll tell you why. I want you to listen to this. Hakeem Jeffries with Wolf Blitzer. Cut 11, go.
4: If you become the leader, the Democrats become the majority in the House, are you open to pursuing impeachment of President Trump? Or
1: you see, this guy is urging him to pursue impeachment. Are you open to pursuing impeachment? I mean, they never said that or asked that of Republicans when they're talking about Biden. It would always be, you better not pursue impeachment. It's a totally different mindset and attitude. When they have a Democrat on versus when they have a Republican on. It is constant attack mode. If they have Republican guests or administration guests on, attack, attack, attack. And they get a schmo like this Hakeem Jeffries. It's not attack, attack, attack him. No. It's, you're going to impeach Trump? Come on, come on, come on, come on. You're going to impeach Trump? Go ahead, please.
4: Shut out. We've made clear we haven't ruled anything in and we haven't ruled anything out. And
1: is that Cicero? Where do you get that quote from, Mr. Producer? Or did he get it from a fortune cookie? Go ahead.
4: I've indicated Jamie Raskin and House Judiciary Committee Democrats.
1: Oh, Jamie Raskin. Now, there's a commie. There's a commie who won't come on the show. I love these guys. I've had about 7 or 8 of these podcasts. Debate me, debate. Because they want me to use you, my audience, to draw attention to them. Every one of them is a sleazeball. I won't do it. You must be scared. Folks, I could wipe the floor with all of them put together. I've been held back. I mean, in some cases, I really wanted to do it. But then as I think about later, they were right to hold me back. But when it comes to people like a Hakeem Jeffries, or Bernard Sanders, or Neach, or any of them, there's no reason not to debate them. They're not questioning, you know, weird stuff.
5: You said this. You said ground forces. You said.
1: You know, it's okay. Let's go at this from a political and ideological battle. It's okay, but they won't come on. By the way, one of these suckers, these podcasters, acts like a tough guy. Mr. Producer contacted his people behind the scenes quietly and invited them on the radio show. They wouldn't come. Don't guess. You may not guess who it is. Anyway, go ahead.
4: Proud member of the House Judiciary Committee for 10 years, as well as Robert Garcia. And Democrats on the Oversight Committee.
1: Okay, so they're going to impeach Trump because these are two bomb throwers. Raskin has been behind and leading every one of the prior impeachments against the president. Also, he's the one who led from the House the effort to twist the 14th Amendment to prevent the president of the United States from being on the ballot. Remember all that stuff? Raskin was one of those who was leading the charge. Raskin was also on the floor of the House when they were counting the Electoral College, who objected each time Donald Trump won the Electoral College. He objected to the counting of them, so he's a real punk. His father was a real punk. His father was a real commie. Now, they don't sue me over these things because I can prove it. just like CARE. I said CARE is tied to Hamas, a terrorist organization. I've been saying that for 25 years. They used to threaten talk show hosts. Okay, go for it. But I will represent myself. You know what they say? No, not that. Don't piss off Mark. He's a hell of a lawyer. That's what they say, Mr. Producer. I'll be right back.
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0: 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In many cases, I bet they're a lot cheaper than what you're paying for right now. On average, they certainly are. You really need to check these people out, folks. Dial #250 and say Mark Levin. That's #250. And say Mark Levin. You know, there's a guy that's been waiting longer than anybody here. Let me see. Yes, if we can go quickly, Robert, Raleigh, North Carolina, the great Sirius XM satellite, go.
2: Mark, great hold music, by the way.
0: Thank
2: so it
0: you.
2: Wasn't a hard wait. I just wanted to thank you for being the primary edifying political scholarship force of my life. I would watch and listen
0: That's
2: to
0: kind of you.
2: Buckley, you know, back in the 70s. I'm about your age with my father, but it wasn't until I started listening to you that I really grew. I want to say something. You've said it before. I don't want to overstate it, but here it is. I'm sick and tired of these so-called mainstream Democrats. And parenthetically, I can't name three moderate Democrats.
0: No, I agree.
2: In current power. Acting as if this DSA phenomenon is some sort of a random, unpredictable event that they couldn't ward off.
0: All right, Mr. Call Screener, take Robert's phone number. I didn't give him enough time here. We'll call him tomorrow. He's a good caller. And I want to salute all you folks out there. Thank you for being with us. You know, you got to, as we used to say in second grade, you got to bring your thinking cap. God, am I dating myself? See you tomorrow. God bless.
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17: Of death announced. I'm Sue Guzman, Fox News. The world today remembering country music legend and global icon Dolly Parton. Legendary singer, actress, and philanthropist died today at the age of 80. Her publicist announcing tonight that she passed away in a Nashville hospital following a brief battle with cancer. Fox's Mike Emanuel has more.
18: Dolly Parton was a beloved figure, passing away today at age 80, known for being a prolific singer, songwriter, philanthropist, and actress during a seven-decade career. Dolly Parton inspired multiple generations of artists and fans. It was known she had been dealing with some health issues, but Dolly told People magazine last Friday there were still so many things she wanted to achieve. Her nephew made the announcement this afternoon.
19: Rest in peace, Aunt Dolly, Aunt Granny, Gigi. May God bless Dolly Parton, and may God bless you all. She will always love you.
18: Dolly Parton had more than 60 albums and at least 24 number one hits. She was known for her bold fashion and remarkable personality.
17: Darlene Graham has won the Republican nomination for Senate in South Carolina's special primary election.
20: I want to thank President Trump for all of his support and his endorsement. Mr. President, Lindsey truly loved you and viewed you as one of his closest friends. I appreciate that bond and appreciate all that you've done for our country.
17: Graham, who had been serving as senator after being appointed to replace her late brother Lindsey Graham, defeated Congressman Ralph Norman in that runoff and will take on Democrat Annie Andrews in November. Long lines reported outside gas station in Iran's capital as people rush to fill their tanks amid fuel shortages and fears of higher prices. This amid new U.S. sanctions. Some drivers waiting 2 hours or more. 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
17: The man wanted for allegedly terrorizing residents and visitors in Philadelphia while wearing a Chucky character mask has been arrested in Las Vegas. An active warrant had been issued for Zymir Hughes for aggravated assault and allegedly terrorizing citizens and disrupting the peace in Philadelphia's downtown area and recording the interactions on his cell phone. Hughes is currently being held at the Clark County Detention Center in Las Vegas as he awaits extradition back to Philadelphia. Canada today striking back at the U.S. announcing retaliatory tariffs on about $20 billion worth of American goods. The duties announced Tuesday include steel, dairy products, appliance, and farm equipment, as the trade war between the once friendly neighbors escalated sharply. New tariffs extended, though, well beyond industrial goods, hitting everyday purchases as well, such as seafood, cheese, clothing, cosmetics, and even toilet paper. The National Guard is pulling out of New Orleans. Details from Fox's Tom Graham.
0: The Louisiana National Guard is ending its 8-month deployment on the streets of New Orleans. In December, 350 troops were sent to the city's French Quarter to ramp up security after a previous attack on Bourbon Street during 2025 New Year's celebrations. Republican Governor Jeff Landry requested the deployment following President Trump's high-profile use of National Guard troops in several Democrat-led cities. The deployment was initially expected to end following Mardi Gras in February, but was extended until this month. The Louisiana Guard says they assisted in 4,000 patrols. Tom Graham, Fox News.
17: The U.S. military attacking a boat suspected of being used to smuggle drugs into the Caribbean Sea today, killing 4 people. This latest attack bringing the number of people who have been killed in boat strikes by the U.S. military to at least 227 in 68 strikes. The Trump administration began targeting those it calls narco-terrorists almost a year ago. I'm Sue Guzman. This is Fox News.
21: Stay nice and mostly clear for the rest of this Tuesday. Temperatures slowly falling as we head into the overnight hours. A lot of us starting off our Wednesday morning with temperatures into the low to mid-60s. By Wednesday afternoon, we slowly reach the upper 80s to near 90. Another warm day, also a little bit more humid with a mixture of sun and clouds. I'm meteorologist Belle Oliver in the WVLT First Alert Weather Center.
16: Back to school. Back to routine and back to horrendous traffic patterns. Whether it's the school zone slowing you down or poorly designed drop-off protocols, we'll get you and the kids there on time. Traffic reports every 15 minutes each morning and afternoons. But remember, if you get stuck behind a school bus, keep your cool, abide by the laws, and keep any offensive hand gestures to yourself.
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27: What in the world are we teaching our children? You've got 62% of young Americans,
26: yeah,
27: who like socialism. They like that. That it 62%.
26: Yeah.
27: I mean, it's not 29% anymore.
26: No, you can tell the generations that had to do nuclear weapons tests and nuclear weapons drills in class, and those generations that didn't.
27: No, this is alarming, and it needs to change. Not because young Americans are stupid. I don't believe that they are. It's not because they're lazy. Most of them are not.
26: No, but as Ronald Reagan said, the problem with our leftist friends is not that they're ignorant. It's just that so much of what they know just isn't so.
27: Right.
26: This is the problem with our kids.
27: But a lot of young Americans aren't being sold historical
26: truth.
27: Socialism. Right. They're being sold socialism with the scary parts removed from the brochure.
26: I'm sorry, the factual parts.
27: The factual part. Okay, fair enough. The factual parts are very scary.
26: They say, hey, look at China. China's brought more people out of poverty than any other country. Okay, the thing is, right now, China is not a true socialist economy. China, when it was a socialist economy, had the largest deaths of any nation on earth among its own population in the history of the planet.
27: Well,
26: we're talking millions and millions of their own people starved to death because of the socialist policies put in place under Mao.
27: Well, that's why nobody campaigns as a socialist in this country and says, hey, vote for me. Eventually we'll be like China, where, you know, you've got, you know, massive deaths and death squads and shortages at the grocery store. You know, you won't be able to order everything that you want off of, you know, your favorite online retailer the way you are accustomed to, because there will be shortages.
26: China today is a totalitarian capitalist nation run by a communist party. So they still espouse socialist ideology, but they let the economy, they've allowed private ownership of some things so long as the government gets to see what you're doing. Basically, it's a fascist government.
27: Well, the other part, I mean, 62%. I mean, and the part that I think a lot of that 62%, what they are, you know, what sells them on it, is that, you know, they're eventually asking themselves the question, you know, who's going to pay for all this? You know, how do you get all these benefits? It's got to come from the rich. And so that's the narrative, is that who's paying for socialism is basically somebody richer than you. That's the sales pitch. Don't worry. Rich people will pay for it. They've got more than enough money. I mean, who needs all of that money? Who needs $1 billion? They need to share some of that, share the wealth, spread it around.
26: This is the absolute idiocy, though, of this far left, because the left seems to think that every billionaire is like Scrooge McDuck, that they've got a big safe somewhere in their house where it's filled with gold coins, and he puts on a bathing suit and goes, jumps off a diving board and goes swimming through his money. That is not what billionaires do with their money. Most of the wealth that most billionaires have, frankly, is fictional. Well,
27: it's not fictional. It's based on market valuation.
26: There we go. But it is not hard cash. You can't walk up to any billionaire.
27: It's not liquid.
26: You can't walk to any billionaire and say, hand me $1 billion right now.
27: A lot of times,
26: they don't have it. It's in stocks.
27: It's the stock valuation.
26: Right? All right. So what is it in a stock? What is it? What's that stock do? That stock.
27: You can't sell it. You can't convert it into any wealth.
26: Right. So that's why I'm saying it's somewhat fictional, because as soon as you start trying to
27: valuation.
26: There we go. But it's not. It is not hard cash. You can't walk up to any billionaire.
27: It's not liquid.
26: You can't walk to any billionaire and say, hand me $1 billion right now.
27: A lot of times,
26: they don't have it.
27: Right.
26: It's in stocks.
27: It's the stock valuation.
26: Right? All right. So what is it in a stock? What is it? What's that stock do? That stock.
27: You can't sell it. You can't convert it into any wealth.
26: Right. So that's why I'm saying it's somewhat fictional, because as soon as you start trying to sell, you can't walk to any billionaire and say, hand me $1 billion right now.
27: A lot of times,
26: they don't have it.
27: Right.
26: It's in stocks.
27: It's the stock valuation.
26: Right? All right. So what is it in a stock? What is it? What's that stock do? That stock.
27: You can't sell it. You can't convert it into any wealth.
26: Right. So that's why I'm saying it's somewhat fictional, because as soon as you start trying to sell.
27: Convert that. I mean, where are they going to go and get, what was it, an extra $250,000? No, it was $500,000 tax on that $1 billion worth of so-called wealth. And a lot of folks are like, I don't have $500,000 liquid to pay the state of California, and that's why they're leaving the state of California.
26: Say you've got a multimillionaire who owns a ranch, okay?
27: Yes.
26: Because if you own a ranch, you got to be a multimillionaire.
27: Yes.
26: But most of that's in the property and in the cattle, okay?
27: And maybe oil.
26: Maybe there's oil, but
27: if you're the Ewing family,
26: let's say you're in California, so there's no oil. You're not allowed to come. You're not going to be pumping the oil. All right.
27: Okay.
26: Let's say you're running cattle in California. Okay.
27: Can you have cattle? Maybe they have. What do they have? What kind of? I don't even know.
26: You're running llamas in California.
27: Llamas. There we go. We'll go with llamas.
26: That money that you have on paper, it's in the value of the land, which you would have to sell the land. Now, how quickly can you sell a chunk of your ranch that's not attached to a road or not attached to, you're not going to be able to sell that quickly. Or you have to sell all your animals off. And now all of a sudden you don't have the animals you need to be keeping your business going next year. This is the economic illiteracy of the left. They think billionaires are just sitting on their money. They're not. They're all of their money, the vast majority of their money, is invested into businesses and other economic activity that creates jobs, that creates tax. taxes, by the way, for all these other schools, for all these other programs, the businesses that they have invested in that makes them billionaires on paper, that is what's driving the economy. That's what's actually funding our government already. And if you start saying the wealthy aren't paying their fair share, well, you're a moron. You haven't done any of your research. You haven't done any of your studying.
27: Well, maybe they haven't, but that's why socialism sounds so good at 21. I mean, I do understand the appeal to young Americans, because imagine being 24 years old. Housing is expensive. College may have left you with, you know, this enormous debt. Healthcare is expensive. You see billionaires.
26: You're on your parents' healthcare.
27: No, I'm just saying you see billionaires with private jets. And you're wondering, you know, can I even afford a house? And then somebody arrives saying, you know what? The reason you don't have all those things is because the system is rigged. Mm-hmm. You're struggling because rich people have too much. Give us the power. We will make it fair. I mean, that is an incredibly powerful sales pitch.
26: Yeah, but it's also a lie. And you've bought into a lie. And that is what's so scary about this, is that you've looked at a snake oil salesman, or worse, just a snake that is lying to your face. Because most of these people that are out selling that, Zohar Mamdani is a great example of this. Zohar Mamdani's out pitching socialism. His parents were wealthy, and they got wealthy from a capitalist system. But because he grew up in that extreme wealth and never had to work a day, even his rap albums failed, he didn't have to work a single day, and he gets elected because he's a wealthy kid pitching socialism.
27: Okay, but I will say this in closing. If nearly two-thirds of young Americans really do view socialism favorably, we should not mock them. We should teach them.
26: Oh, absolutely.
27: Teach them economics and history and the Constitution.
26: But look, you guys are going to have to do your own work too. The fact that you believe in socialism means you're intellectually lazy. Change that. Go do your research. Let's get to the top of the things you need to know. First thing you need to know, the White House announced this week that the Trump administration's task force to eliminate fraud has uncovered $13 billion in fraud nationwide. U.S. General Services Administration says much of that fraud is being committed by federal contractors. The GSA says there's more than 1,000 contractors suspected of committing the fraud. GSA Administrator Edward C. Forrest said in a press release, "Let this serve as a warning to any bad actors thinking of stealing from the federal government. We will catch you. We will work with law enforcement to ensure your arrest, and we will do everything in our power to help recover every dollar you stole."
27: Yeah, they're going to make an example out of you, you know, because, but a lot of folks say, well, it's the government. I mean, no one's getting hurt.
26: Well, no, the socialists say that, yeah. A second thing you need to know, Canada has announced retaliatory tariffs on U.S. goods up to 50%. This comes after trade negotiations broke down between the two neighbors with the world's longest demilitarized border over the weekend. Canada has had the best trade terms with the U.S. of any country in the world for decades, but it has refused to eliminate some of its barriers to U.S. goods, especially on timber and food. Canada is also refusing to block the movement of Chinese steel through Canada into U.S. markets. Canada's new tariffs apply to farming, equipment, beer and wine, household appliances, and clothing and footwear. Canada says they chose those specific products in order to put political pressure on specific areas of the U.S. in an effort to change the outcome of national elections this fall.
27: But I do think Canada has thought of themselves as a 51st state, you know, kind of like our first cousin, you know, just... And they've taken advantage of the relationship.
26: Yeah, I don't think they think of themselves as the 51st state. I think they just think of themselves as most favored nation, as if they deserve it. And the third thing you need to know, several small businesses have banded together to sue the city of New York over its planned government-run grocery stores. Two lawsuits were filed against the Mamdani administration on Monday by the Multicultural Business Coalition, which includes 50 different chambers of commerce in the city. They argue Mayor Mamdani's government-run grocery stores offering 30% discounts over local grocery stores will violate the civil rights of minority-owned businesses in the city. They also accused the city of failing to follow its own business licensing procedures, failing to do a land use survey on any of the sites chosen for the grocery stores. The mayor said, "I'm confident in both the legality of this. That'll stand up in court."
27: Maybe. Maybe not.
26: We'll be back.
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0: 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I'm Steve Paul with Louis R. Avalone.
1: This is, you're not going to believe this. Californians have completely lost their minds. You know what they're doing now? They are funding sexual relief clinics for homeless people.
0: Paid for by
1: taxpayers. So if a city is already struggling with homelessness, public disorder, housing costs, and enormous fiscal pressures, you know what they do? They build these shelters where basically you can go as a homeless person and either have sex with a partner or, you know, have a good time on your own. And I'll leave it at that because it's a family show, right? This is what California is funding. And you've got, I mean, at what point does government, I mean, does government, is government responsible for every human pleasure?
2: No.
1: Every human comfort?
2: No.
1: But this proposal was presented to the Los Angeles City Council.
2: Yeah.
1: It hasn't been voted on yet, but it's California.
2: But hey, California already provides places for homeless people to do their drugs, and they give them fresh needles. Here, get high. Go ahead, have high. Seek immediate pleasure. It's like Caligula's spirit is running the city of Los Angeles. You know, while the city burns, they're like, hey, let's make sure that we have hookup centers for homeless folks so they can get their rocks off.
1: And the guy making the proposal in Los Angeles, this is a pilot program.
2: Of course it's a guy.
1: And what he calls it is free hygienic sexual relief clinics, primarily serving the homeless and the unhoused.
2: Can you listen to the name of the place and go, maybe we shouldn't do that?
1: Okay.
2: Maybe that's not a government's job.
1: Okay, but he wasn't thrown out of the room for making this proposal.
2: Was he laughed out of the room?
1: I mean, no.
2: Was he mocked?
1: Not at all.
2: He deserves mocking.
1: They're talking about spending
2: millions
1: of dollars to build free accommodations.
2: Has Los Angeles solved all of its other problems? Is Los Angeles have they made the city so darn perfect that there's nothing else that money could be spent on other than making sure that homeless people are able to enjoy themselves?
1: So basically, the bums that are pleasuring themselves in front of schools will now have a private place to do it. That's what,
2: technically, if it's publicly funded, it's a public place. We got a question for American Mamas. Dear Mamas, are you as concerned as I am about the social contagion with the Lindsey Clancy trial?
1: Well, let's ask our American Mamas. Mama.

0: Then apparently attempting suicide, failing, although getting herself paralyzed in the process. Her husband has since gotten remarried. There's postpartum depression involved. And there really is, in some ways, it kind of reminds me of the cult around Luigi Mangione.
1: Yeah.
0: Of people who are now just absolutely,
1: yeah,
0: absolutely convinced she did not do it. Right. Absolutely convinced it was the husband who did it. They are rallying around her.
1: Yeah.
2: We're seeing mental illness on full display right now. Terry said yesterday it's a social contagion. I'm seeing reels where moms are setting up their camera and raging. It feels so performative, but this girl has ice cubes and she's screaming and she's throwing the ice cubes at the bathtub, you know, getting all of her anger out because her toddlers are making her crazy. And I'm like, CPS.
1: Yeah.
0: Yeah,
1: yeah,
0: is that,
2: make a visit.
0: Is that the best way to deal with the anger and frustration of that comes? I mean, look, there are times being a parent, you can absolutely frustrated, absolutely get angry.
1: Yeah.
0: Throwing ice cubes at a bathtub, is that?
1: Well, and this will give you an indication of why this is coming out the way that it is. The one that I saw that made just really was jarring for me. The mom was holding her precious little baby, like 6 or 7 months old. And she's crying, or there wasn't a tear, but she's like crying. And while she's doing that, videoing herself, there's a soundtrack behind her, and it is the attorney reading the diary of Lindsay behind her. So as she's holding her baby and crying, it's almost like she's telling the audience, these words that you're hearing right now from Lindsay Clancy before she killed her children, that's what's happening to me right now. And what I think is happening is that victimhood mentality that we've talked about. These women, yes, is it easy to have a baby and you don't get sleep? It's not. It's not easy, but it's so worthwhile. It's so mm-hmm. wonderful. You don't have to have these thoughts of, oh, my gosh, I feel like Lindsay, and now I'm going to record myself and let everybody know that this is how I feel like I'm in trauma and I need people to come help me. Because you know what's going to happen is people are going to see that video. She'll have her friends and family call, hey, are you okay?
0: Right.
1: Do I need to come over there? Do I need to keep the babies
0: right.
1: so you can sleep? It feels like a farce.
2: It's a joke.
1: It's a total joke, and they're using Lindsay Clancy. Mm-hmm. And you see them all in their pink shirts. They all have their signs outside the courthouse. They're rallying around her, which good. I'm glad she has support because she definitely needs it. She has a total mental illness. But what they're doing is they're acting like the bad guy in this is, and I'm not saying he's completely innocent of all of it, but they're trying to place the blame on everybody but the person who murdered her children.
2: Yeah, there's a natural response and there's an unnatural response. And so what we're seeing is a very unnatural response to this. Matt Wallace just posted that there's a mother that slashed the throats of her children in solidarity with Lindsay Clancy.
1: Oh my God.
2: And one has survived.
1: Oh my
2: God. He's with his dad. So this is the thing that scares me about the mental illness that we're seeing today. And I think that part of the problem is so many drugs are being thrown at parents that are struggling in some way with depression, with, you know, we were always told, go take a walk, go jog, you know, go take a breather. But now it's like, take this, take that, take that. And I believe it's almost making everything worse.
0: Yeah.
2: Everything.
0: It is disturbing to me at times how performative some of this really
1: yeah.
0: is, and that cry for help, instead of actually being a cry for help, it becomes a cry for attention.
1: Yes,
2: absolutely. Can you imagine setting up your camera, holding your baby, crying, and then it's all over, and then you go and you edit, and you take this, and you add this to it, add music. I mean, come on now.
0: Yeah, the editing of a video.
2: Yeah, you're editing. You're putting a whole...
1: You know, I was so happy to see that actress, Juliette Lewis.
2: Yes.
1: She came out on X, and she was kind of mocking them, but also trying to teach a lesson, making that very point that Kimberly was. You look silly. Here you are coming on here, you're crying. Look, I can make myself cry. It is an absolute social contagion. We are in this era of people wanting attention, wanting clicks. The social media part of it has made such a difference in that way. So the thing that I guess I want us all to do now is to pray to God to help these women, like the one that killed her child in quote-unquote solidarity with Lindsay Clancy. I pray so hard, that God will cover all these people with his brand of love and let them understand that he is who they're missing. He is who they are seeking. God bless them.
0: And you know, you brought in God and you brought in the Bible. Remember, the enemy wants to go after children and the enemy wants to go after women.
1: Mm-hmm.
0: Because if you'll go read Genesis, that's where the one who comes to crush the enemy's head is coming through the woman. It's a baby through the woman. That's why the enemy goes after women and children so much.
1: Gotta pray.
0: If you'd like to ask our American Mamas a question, go to our website, AmericanGrabRadio.com/mamas, and click on the Ask the Mamas button. Terry Nettable, Kimberly Burleson, thank you so much.
1: Thank you.
0: And coming up next year on American Ground Radio, we are digging deep. 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
0: 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I'm Steve Barber with Sar Abalone.
16: Well, Charles Barkley, you know, former NBA player, you know, NBA host, television host,
17: Charles Barkley,
16: commentator. What's that?
17: That's ridiculous. That gets me. It's terrible. It's terrible.
16: I think you need to work on that one maybe a little bit more. But nevertheless, Charles Barkley has never had much trouble saying what he thinks.
0: Oh, yeah.
16: And this time, what he's saying is so obvious. I mean, why are we even debating this? And what he said was the WNBA is for women. I mean, that's not complicated. And he said, look, under no circumstances, and I agree with him, most Americans, I know you folks agree with him, that under no circumstances should men play against women. And why is the NBA commissioner, this is the other part I just don't get. You know, of course, let me back up. There's all this commotion over, what is it, Enes Kanter Freedom?
0: Yeah.
16: Former NBA player, 250-pound former NBA star,
0: yeah,
16: says, hey, I'm going to participate in the WNBA draft in 2027.
0: Right.
16: And then he goes to a WNBA game, gets thrown out because apparently he was wearing a shirt supporting the fact that women's sports ought to be women's sports. And
0: the shirt said women, noun, definition.
16: Okay.
0: Adult human female.
16: But here's the thing. And Charles Barkley said, you know, it's kind of ridiculous that both the NBA commissioner, Adam Silver, and the WNBA commissioner, Kathy Engelbert, is not just coming out and ending the controversy by saying, look, it's right there in the name, Women's National Basketball Association, not everybody's National Basketball Association,
0: right,
16: not whoever wants to play basketball association.
0: Right.
16: It's women's. And women's sports exist for a reason. Men and women are biologically different.
0: Yeah.
16: Do we really need to say that out loud?
0: We have to say that out loud.
16: Yeah. I mean, and saying that doesn't require insulting anybody. It just acknowledges reality. And I think Charles Barkley, you know, speaking out, I think his larger point here is that the leadership of both the NBA and the WNBA, you know, ought to be answering obvious questions before this becomes a national controversy, which to some degree, I guess it has.
0: Yeah, it's already become a national controversy. But this is, the WNBA has a real problem because their bylaws don't say
16: what a woman is,
0: what a woman specifically is. So if a transgender man says, I want to register for the draft, their bylaws don't prevent that from happening.
16: Okay, but it also doesn't say that someone who thinks they're a woman,
0: right,
16: but is actually a 250-pound, 6'10", former NBA guard,
0: right,
16: can't also play in the WNBA.
0: And Enes Kanter Freedom is trying to say, look, I'm trying to protect women's sports by making you guys say what a woman actually is. And the WNBA is like, no, he's just trying to be disingenuous. No, he's very determined about this. He's very honest. He's upfront about this. You're the one who's not being disingenuous by not saying what a woman actually is.
16: I'm telling you, this is going to spill over. It is going to stain the NBA. Adam Silver, the NBA commissioner,
0: yeah,
16: he may think, oh, well, this isn't the NBA. Those are just the women. You know, they're fighting over there, the WNBA. No, that is your brand.
0: I think the...
16: That is your brand. You're funding the WNBA.
0: I think the NBA should say, hey, women are allowed to try out for this league. See how many actually make it. That would send a message as well.
16: Oh, man, I'm all confused.
0: Let's dig...

And joining us now are American Mamas Terry Netteville and Kimberly Burleson. This has obviously been big news. A woman's on trial for murdering her three kids, strangling them.

0: They're so opposed to getting illegal aliens out of the country that they are now resorting to threatening private American citizens who are seen as helping ICE.
1: Mm.
0: And this isn't just like radicals, like activists. These are elected officials who are doing this. Already, Democrats have banned their own governmental agencies from cooperating with efforts to deport criminal illegal aliens, like the sanctuary city policies. We've seen that all over the country, right? And they won't let sheriffs cooperate with ICE. They won't let police officers, jails cooperate with ICE. And it's all in the name of, I don't know, equity or nonsense or whatever, okay? So now they're actually taking that from just law enforcement officers not being able to cooperate, but they're saying private citizens who cooperate with ICE.
1: Wait, who's saying this?
0: The mayor of Boston.
1: The mayor of Boston is saying that private citizens who cooperate with ICE, what?
0: In Boston, the socialist mayor, Michelle Wu, banned ICE from using any city-owned property to stage arrests. Okay, so here's how this starts. ICE was, before ICE goes out on target raids against foreign gangs, right? Trinde, Aragua, something like this, right? Illegal aliens.
1: They kind of get together and say, okay, let's, here's what we're going to do.
0: They assemble in a parking lot, right? Usually one owned by a local government agency, and they get organized, and then they go out on their raid. Well, Mayor Wu said, nope, you can't do that anymore. She banned ICE from using any city-owned property to stage their pre-assembling. Okay?
1: Of course, of course.
0: So ICE then went, all right, well, we're not going to quit. So they put out a request to rent parking lot space from local businesses, because there are a lot of parking lot companies, private companies.
1: Well, yeah, I mean, like, you know, maybe like a large retailer.
0: Okay, that's one.
1: You know,
0: or
1: for example.
0: Or they're companies that just, their job is to run parking lots.
1: They run parking lots. Right. Okay, fair enough.
0: Okay. Well, Michelle Wu wasn't having that. She demanded a Freedom of Information Act release of information of the names and addresses of any businesses that had offered to rent parking lots to ICE so that Wu could release that information to the public. Her intent is to publicly shame any private individual or private company that might work with the federal government to make the city of Boston safer from illegal aliens.
1: Okay, but that information, I mean, because ICE is obviously, I mean, law enforcement
0: agency,
1: the government agency, I would think to some degree it would be subject to the Freedom of Information Act.
0: Okay.
1: Insofar as who are you renting from? Where are those expenditures paid to?
0: But is it patriotic? Is it American?
1: No, of course it's not.
0: For Michelle Wu to say, I'm going to publicly shame anybody who does this.
1: Well, does she say shame, or she just says we're going to make it public?
0: She said, were ICE to procure such resources, it would constitute an unprovoked and unwarranted escalation, creating potentially significant risk to public safety and halting economic activity across our entire region.
1: So
0: renting a parking lot halts economic activity, she says.
1: And escalates, I guess, what the implication is it escalates the risk of violence in the community.
0: That's what she's saying. But you know what? If she didn't have sanctuary city policies, then ICE would be able to deport these people directly from jail. There would be no threat to the public.
1: So obviously, and the only reason that she would want to publish the names of those businesses is because she feels like they basically would have a scarlet red letter on them.
0: Exactly. It's 1984. It's fascist behavior by the government of Boston. DHS posted on media, these actions by sanctuary mayor Michelle Wu are unhinged. She knows she has no authority to block us from using private property, so she's hunting down private property owners and threatening them for working with ICE because she'd rather intimidate law-abiding Bostonians than get criminal illegal aliens off the street. If private citizens want to allow federal law enforcement onto their own property, they should be allowed to do so free of threats, intimidation, and coercion from the radical left-wing mayor who shamelessly compared ICE agents to a neo-Nazi group. She compared ICE to fascists, and yet she's threatening to dox any citizens who work with them. She is the government. That is, by definition, fascist behavior.
1: Well, she's terrorizing law-abiding citizens simply for complying or cooperating with a legal law enforcement agency.
0: To protect illegal people in the country.
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0: 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Steve Parr with Louisar Abalone.
1: So the Senator Darlene Graham, Nardone, you know, she's the one in the debate. Well, first of all, she's Lindsey Graham's sister.
0: Right.
1: Right? The late Senator Lindsey Graham's sister. And she, of course, was appointed by Governor Henry McMaster after the unexpected death of her brother. And that understandably gave her an extraordinary opportunity under extraordinarily difficult circumstances, right?
0: Right. I mean,
1: she gets to be or got to be a United States Senator, which, by the way, I'm sure she would trade that
0: for her brother.
1: For
0: back.
1: Her brother.
0: Absolutely.
1: I don't mean to.
0: I agree.
1: I don't mean to make it sound like, you know, she gained something and, here of value.
0: And I don't think she's been pining away secretly plotting to become a senator.
1: No, not whatsoever.
0: This is just, look, the opportunity was up. She went, okay, I'll do it. And yeah, I'm going to run. And it's right there.
1: But when you're sitting in the United States Senate and asking South Carolina Republicans to keep you there.
0: Yeah.
1: And you're on a debate stage and you say you're not that informed on national security. I mean, that is one heck of an admission. And
0: yeah.
1: That is essentially, well, that's exactly what she did. And initially.
0: And that hurt her a lot.
1: It did. And initially she was, you know, she was leading in that race.
0: Right.
1: But now, her opponent, Representative Ralph Norman.
0: He might come back and win. He might.
1: I mean, she does have the Graham name.
0: And Donald Trump's endorsement.
1: And she did inherit.
0: And he did a rally for her.
1: That's true. She inherited a very experienced staff.
0: Yeah.
1: She has the visibility. She has some institutional advantage here of incumbency vis-a-vis her brother as
0: right.
1: well. I mean, his name and his legacy, certainly. But at the same time, I mean, I don't know if she can overcome, you know, a lot of folks might say you're being a little harsh on her. You know, this has not been her, you know, arena of life that she spent her whole life answering questions on debate stages and, you know, impromptu discussions.
0: I get that. But if you're not prepared for the job, then should you get the job? If there's somebody who's more prepared for the job, should they get the job rather than you just because of your family name?
1: And I think South Carolina Republicans have that decision
0: That's
1: before
0: the decision.
1: Them. Do they vote for a last name?
0: Right.
1: Or, you know, do they vote for somebody because they were appointed?
0: Right.
1: Or do they vote for the person they believe is most prepared to do the job?
0: Let's get to a bright spot.

0: Bucky's is really an American success story. I love Bucky's. They're fun to go to. Whenever I'm on a road trip, I try and stop there. Over the summer, is one of the things that absolutely amazed visitors to the U.S. was the size of these gas stations, how big they are, how clean they are, how delicious the food there is. It was a bright spot. Great promotion.
1: It's quintessential American exceptionalism. Exactly. That's all I'm saying.
0: But you will not find Bucky's in every state. They're currently in Texas, Louisiana, Mississippi, Alabama, Florida, Georgia, South Carolina, Tennessee, Virginia, Kentucky, Ohio, Missouri, and Wisconsin, and Colorado. Out of that list, all the states that Bucky's in, only two of them are blue states, Colorado and Virginia. And when the Virginia Bucky's were built, Virginia had a Republican governor. No more. Well, the CEO of Bucky's says he's pretty much done working with blue states as his company expands. Arch Beaver Alpin III was at the opening of the newest Bucky's in Benton, Arkansas this week, the home of Walmart, when he had some interesting things to say. He said, "We have a lot of opportunities. We're growing. We're building in a lot of places. But when you find a conservative, business-friendly state with a phenomenal workforce, it makes a difference."
1: Well, I think you look right. And I think really what you're talking about are the things that are important to every business. You look at taxes.
0: Right.
1: You look at regulations.
0: Yep.
1: You look at energy costs.
0: Yep.
1: You look at land prices.
0: Yeah. How difficult is it to get started, the permitting process?
1: Labor availability as far as the workforce.
0: How much red tape is there?
1: The cost of living.
0: He said, "I'm starting to realize life's too short to try and build in places that people don't appreciate what you're bringing versus a place like this where people do appreciate what you're building."
1: I love that because he's focused on going to the places that want that business, want his business to build there.
0: And every single one of us has limited resources. Even Elon Musk has limited resources. I know he's the first trillionaire in human history. There's still a limit to what he can do, right?
1: Sure, sure.
0: You have limited time. You have limited energy. You have limited money. You've got to figure out what is the best way for me to spend this. And what the owner of Bucky's is saying is, it is a waste of my time to try and build a business in a place that doesn't want my business when I could build my business in a place that does want my business.
1: Well, and I think the other part of it is the whole Bucky's brand.
0: Right.
1: A lot of what they have in these stores.
0: Pro-Americana.
1: They're pro-American, but it's also country.
0: Sure.
1: It's also, some folks might consider some of the, the little knickknacks and the T-shirt, the corny T-shirts and whatnot to be somewhat, quote-unquote, redneck. And redneck country has been flyover country for many of the elitists in this country. And so maybe that's part of it as well.
0: But ultimately what I think this means is that places that are friendlier toward businesses will end up with cooler and better businesses in their communities. And that is going to be a bright spot for them. We'll be back.
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5: I'm from Destrehan, Louisiana, suburb of New Orleans. Thank you, and you got a great show. You guys, I can't turn you guys I can't change that dial. I can't turn the station off on WGSO and on here in New Orleans. Nice talking. Bye-bye.
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1: So apparently the State Department is preparing to revoke the tourist and business visas of up to 200,000 foreigners who have applied for asylum in the United States. Of course, many of those asylum claims are absolute bogus.
0: Yeah.
1: But
0: more than 85% are absolutely rejected by the courts.
1: But this is bigger than the 200,000 visas that the federal government is going after.
0: Okay.
1: I think what it does is it establishes a principle. And when America establishes rules for entering this country, that's the principle. When we establish rules for entering this country, those rules mean something. So if you receive a B1 business visa or a B2 tourist visa, you're being admitted for a particular temporary purpose, right?
0: Supposed to.
1: It's not permission, to stay here forever.
0: Right.
1: Now, asylum law is more complicated than saying everyone who seeks asylum after entering on a visitor visa has committed fraud. That's not true. Circumstances do change. Federal law allows people physically present in the United States to seek asylum subject to eligibility requirements.
0: But anybody who said, I'm seeking asylum because somebody handed them a card telling them to tell the guards I'm seeking asylum, that is fraud. You weren't seeking asylum. You were trying to get around the illegal immigration laws.
1: But we welcome visitors. But don't mistake our hospitality for permission to disregard our laws.
0: Because we'll say, whoa. Rebecca was born in a one-room cabin in rural Tennessee in 1946. She was the fourth of 12 children in her family and early on came to love singing. By age six, she was singing regularly in the church her grandfather pastored. As soon as she finished high school, she moved out on her own to Nashville, Tennessee to try and make it in country music. She soon found success writing songs for some of the biggest stars of the day, including Bill Owens and Hank Williams Jr. She was then hired to sing with TV star Porter Wagner, and the pair had several top 10 hits before she broke out on her own. By the early 1970s, she became a star on her own, and the world came to know her by her first name, Dolly. Dolly Parton went on to have success in country, pop, TV, film, business, became internationally known for her philanthropy and kindness, and she passed away this week at the age of 80 years old.
1: What an American treasure.
0: May your pursuit of happiness bring you joy.
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3: Darlene Graham advances. I'm Ted Lindner, Fox News. Multiple states holding runoff elections Tuesday night. In South Carolina, Senator Darlene Graham has won the Republican nomination runoff against Congressman Ralph Norman.
4: Our victory would not have been possible without you, and we are truly grateful. South Carolina is truly Trump country.
3: She will now take on Democrat Annie Andrews in November. Graham taking over the Senate seat for her late brother, Lindsey Graham, who died back in July. Tributes pouring in on Tuesday with news that country legend Dolly Parton had died.
5: Well, as you can say for sure, I'm gone.
3: Passing away after a brief battle with cancer. Fox's Mike Emanuel with more.
6: Dolly Parton had more than 60 albums and at least 24 number one hits. She was known for her bold fashion and remarkable personality. Dolly was one of 12 children who grew up in a one-room cabin in the Smoky Mountains. She started writing songs as a child and performed at the Grand Ole Opry by age 13. After high school, she packed her bags for Nashville and launched a legendary career. President Trump praised Parton as one of the greatest country singers and far beyond, calling this a true loss for millions of people. The president ordered the American flag to be lowered for 1 week in her honor. It was known she had been dealing with some health issues, but Dolly told People magazine there were still so many things she wanted to achieve.
3: Dolly Parton was 80 years old, and a man accused of terrorizing at least a half dozen people while wearing a Chucky-style mask near Philadelphia City Hall earlier this month has been arrested in Vegas. U.S. Marshals Service's 22-year-old Zymir Hughes was arrested around 8 p.m. in Vegas Tuesday night, being held in the Clark County Detention Center awaiting extradition back to Philadelphia. 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
19: Nice and quiet for the rest of this Tuesday. Mostly clear skies through the overnight hours. Temperatures falling into the low to mid 60s. Heading out early for your Wednesday morning. By Wednesday afternoon, we reach the upper 80s to near 90. Mixture of sun and clouds. A few of you may see a couple stray showers. Also going to be noticing a little bit more of that humidity kicking in. I'm meteorologist Belle Oliver in the WVLT First Alert Weather Center.
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0: Now, it's Red Eye Radio. Gary McNamara and Eric Harley talk about everything from politics to social issues and news of the day. Whether you're up late or you're just starting your day, welcome to the show from the Relief Factor Studios. 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
1: All across America, we are Red Eye Radio. He is Eric Harley and I'm Gary McNamara. By the way, feeling very old. 50 years ago yesterday, the Boston album came out. I saw that yesterday and I went, damn.
2: Yeah. I'm old. I was listening to Long Time on the way in, not tonight, but last night. I just turned over. I was just scanning through and it was on and I cranked it and I just thought, you know, the one thing about like Tom Scholz, unbelievable innovator, far left guy, but unbelievable innovator. And he got a sound. He got the sound out of his band that nobody really could get. It was this full sound. And if you were in that era when that album came out, it just ruled. Everybody, yeah. Everybody, the intro to that song, Long Time, is one of the best things to learn as a musician, and one of the first things I learned as when I started playing bass.
1: Watch the Lexington Lab Band cover of that song. Yeah. Mind-boggling how they do it, because their camera work is just absolutely perfect. Yeah. Another thing in music that I don't know why I didn't know it. Yeah. I had no idea that Dolly Parton wrote the Whitney Houston
2: hit.
1: Yeah. I
2: Will Always Love You.
1: I had no idea until 2 days ago.
2: Well, you know, because she first recorded it.
1: Oh, I know. Yeah. She first, but I had no idea she wrote it and recorded it. I don't know why. It just, and 2 days ago, I mean, when it was coming out that she was, you know, sick.
2: Yeah.
1: It just came up, I think, in my algorithms of YouTube, because I just, you know, I love YouTube Shuffle. I'm doing show prep, sitting there on my recliner, you know, doing, and all of a sudden, it's like, oh, this thing on Dolly Parton. And that's where she said that, it was funny. She's laughing. She's joking. She goes, I wrote the song. I performed the song. And she goes, but Whitney Houston, she owns that song.
2: Well, you know, we said that about Johnny Cash when he did the Nine Inch Nails song, Hurt.
1: Hurt, yeah.
2: I wasn't ever a huge Nine Inch Nails fan. But when Johnny Cash sang that song and it was a ballad and, Rick, the producer, I'm blanking on his last name, told him, you know, he kept sending it to Johnny Cash saying, you need to do the song. And Johnny was like, no. He goes, no, you got to do this song. And so he finally, he got someone to play the version, basically a sample of what, you know, how it would be played. And he was like, okay, well, we'll give it a shot. But when Johnny starts with I Hurt Myself Today to See If I Still Feel. I remember being in my truck going, I think we're going to have to pull over. I'm just, this is painful because, you know, my dad was going through some things at the time, and this was years ago. My dad was, you know, he's still alive at 93, but my dad was going through some things at that time. And so I just, it was like, oh my gosh. And he owned that. When Whitney Houston's song, version of, they were going to do a different song, for a movie. And they decided to send I Will Always Love You to Kevin Costner for the movie The Bodyguard. And he loved it. And it was like, yeah, but, you know, it's got to be updated, and clearly it's going to have to be Whitney who sings it. So my music director at the radio station I worked at said, I want you to come in here. He brought me into the production room and he says, don't look. So he puts the CD in the CD player. For those under 90, the CD stands for compact disc. It's how we used to listen to music. So he puts the CD in the CD player. And it starts cold. If I, in Whitney's voice, of course, and I paused it And I told him. And he was also on the air 7 to midnight. And for those that in Top 40 Radio, 7 to midnight was when all the kids listened. And I said, play this song at the top of the hour, every hour tonight. And I'm telling you, your phones will burn all night long. That song just skyrocketed. And, you know, the background on the song is pretty interesting. She was leaving the Porter Wagoner show. And she had been on that show for about 5 years or so. But she knew that she said, I got to do my own thing.
1: We're talking
2: Dolly Parton.
1: Dolly, not
2: yeah,
1: Whitney.
2: Yeah, right. No, Whitney was never on the Porter Wagoner show.
1: Right, right.
2: It was,
1: I know
2: that. She probably was fully aware of him. And,
1: right.
2: But they were very close and they, you know, always sang together. Porter Wagoner and Dolly, that was, you know, back in the day, that was, you know, they were like a, you know, it was a real duo, working together. But she wanted to leave, and Porter didn't take it well. So she thought, well, I'll do what I do best. I'll write a song. And she went into his office, and she sang that song. And he stopped, and he said, that's the best song you've ever written. And I'll tell you what, we'll work this out with your contract if you let me produce that song. Because this song has to be heard. And then the rest is history, and then she made over $10 million with the Whitney Houston version, decided to take that money and invest it into a bank, which was part of a shopping center being built in a predominantly black neighborhood in Nashville. She felt that would be a tribute to Whitney, and that's what she did with the money because of what you said. She felt like, wow, that song wasn't really mine. It was Whitney's. And then in the end, she also said to the listeners, well, it wasn't recently, but later she said, you know, really that song belongs to the, like all songs, great songs, belongs to the people because it, you know, takes on a different meaning maybe for everybody. For me, it's always about Whitney Houston and my time in radio when that song was number one for, I don't know, it seems like 12 years, but it was number one for the longest time. Set all these records. And that movie, The Bodyguard, I think probably did better because, A, Whitney Houston was in it, but also that song carried.
1: I've never seen it.
2: Yeah, it's actually a very good song, movie. Yeah, Ralph Waite from Waltons is in it.
1: Oh, wow.
2: It's actually a very good movie. Wow. It's a, you know, kind of an action movie. And, of course, you know, Kevin Costner playing her bodyguard. She's a pop artist, you know, and that kind of thing. So, you know, with Whitney Houston's death, there was, you know, a great deal of sadness and everything else. And Dolly had always been one of these people where you never really saw her have any grief toward anyone. She never really disliked anyone. She seemingly loved everyone. And she was always, you know, perky and the whole thing. And she never, in fact, never backed down. Her critics, you know, she's all hair and makeup. But if you listen to her music, there was a thing several years ago that started on the internet. And it was the song Jolene. Miley Cyrus, by the way, does an unbelievable version of that song. But Jolene, they put on the internet, someone put it, and instead of playing it at 45, they slowed it down to 33. And it was a male voice. It was kind of odd for those of us who grew up listening to that song, hearing it, but it's much slower, but it sounded like a guy singing that song. And of course, the lyrics, you know, I guess in today's world, there's nothing wrong with that. It's, I guess, acceptable, but it, you know, kind of took on this thing. But as you know, Dolly kind of in those years where she would appear on the Tonight Show and everything else, and she would appear on a lot of shows over the years. Then she started doing acting, you know, 9 to 5, Steel Magnolias.
1: Dabney Coleman.
2: Yeah.
1: I'm sorry, the 9 to 5. That was,
2: I mean, that was a fun movie.
1: It was a fun, it really was.
2: Steel Magnolias, not my thing.
1: Yeah, never seen it.
2: It's hard for me to watch. It's a very sad movie. I mean, it's a really sad movie. But it was huge. massive, massive, massive movie. And I did watch it. You know, I mean, I have a wife and three daughters and now six granddaughters. So I don't get to use the remote control ever in my house. But no, it was really well done. Very well done. And you look at the things that she did, that Dolly Parton did over her life, and she just kind of poured herself into it. And when she had the wherewithal to say, you know, I need to, because Porter Wagoner brought her up on stage. He was the one that introduced her to the world. And back then when that happened, those artists like Porter Wagoner kind of took ownership with it. Hank Snow was another artist that would do that. If he took you on tour, which he did with Elvis, and he would get upset sometimes because Elvis would show up late and end up, you know, and the show has to start on time, according to Hank Snow. And if Elvis showed up late, he ended up being the headliner. And that was not the case for the tour. This is very early in Elvis's career, and that only happened a couple of times. But those types of artists took ownership in introducing, you know, I remember Diana Ross introduces the Jackson 5, mm-hmm. you know, and that kind of thing. Those artists back then took ownership in that. I mean, Gene Simmons talks about discovering Van Halen. He doesn't really take ownership, but he talks about the first time he saw the band and said, oh my gosh, these guys got to do something. And so he was part of, you know, their really mm-hmm. relaunching on a huge scale. But for her to have the wherewithal at that time, be 5 years into it and have a good gig and then say, no, I've got to go out on my own, was one of those decisions where when you look back on it now, it's like, well, she was always going to be that independent type minded person. And it showed till the end, and no one was going to knock her down. She made more jokes about her appearance than anybody else.
1: Yeah, I saw the where somebody asked her one time, they said, you know, because she really would not get involved in politics at all. She said, I've right. as many Republican friends as I've Democrat friends. They always were trying to get her to do that. And somebody asked her one time whether she would ever consider running for president. And she goes, no, there's

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1: With my sense of humor, with my music, and everything. And on the, I saw when they remember the Kenny Rogers tribute that was on.
2: Yeah.
1: And it was just, you know, when they were, you know, talking about how, remember how they, I don't know if people remember, you know, if you're our age, yes. But remember the Kenny Rogers, Dolly Parton tours, how big they were?
2: Oh, no, they were, it was.
1: Unbelievable.
2: Yeah, no, they really were. And you know, the stories go on and on. What for me was really great to watch was in later years, I'd say over the last maybe 10 to 15 years, her catalog of music started getting the more of the respect that it deserved. Because her image, and because she was so bubbly, and she would always have fun when she was sitting on the couch with Johnny. You know, that kind of was the first image that people had. But if you take all of that away, and you look at her body of work that she leaves behind now.
1: Superb.
2: It's not, I mean, if you listen to Jolene, wow. It's just, to me, it's one of my favorite songs ever. And when Miley Cyrus saw her saw Dolly Parton as a mentor, and she really did it as a tribute. She recorded that song as a tribute. And you think about Miley Cyrus and you talk about image versus substance. Miley Cyrus is a very good singer artist. You know, the whole Wrecking Ball thing and the crazy stuff that she's done, I can't explain that part of it, but you talk about someone who, with Dolly, it's someone said this, I think it was a guest on Rick Beato's channel on YouTube, and they said, for guitarists, right? Because there's so many YouTube guitarists now, and they're great. They're unbelievable players. Here's the thing. You can play Eruption, but can you write Eruption? And that's the difference, I think, with music. You look at someone who she created, Dolly Parton created an incredible library of songs.
1: Of work. Yeah, she's tremendous.
2: And that's the difference, right? Is can you write that? Can you make a connection with people, yeah, that are even maybe not listeners of your genre?
1: Yes.
2: And she did.
1: She could. By the way, that bluegrass band that I love from Branson, the Petersons,
2: yeah,
1: do an absolutely kick posterior version of Jolene.
2: Yeah.
1: Ellen,
2: yeah,
1: Peterson does it. I think,
2: yeah,
1: that's
2: I've seen
1: got,
2: that. Yeah.
1: I think it's got like 30 million views.
2: Yeah.
1: I mean, it's just tremendous. But one thing I have to say, because you said you were never a fan of Trent Reznor's
2: Nine Inch Nails. Yeah.
1: But remember, the greatest lyrics about liberals ever,
2: mm-hmm,
1: in Head Like a Hole, bow down before the one you serve, you're going to get what you deserve.
2: Oh, yeah, yeah, yeah.
1: So he's
2: a great writer. Yeah.
1: We are Red Eye Radio.
2: Brought to you by Hotshot Secret.
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0: He is Eric Carly, and I'm Gary McNamara. You know, you just know. I remember when Robin Williams died. I was at a baseball game, a minor league baseball game in Buffalo, and they got a great stadium. There's probably 15,000 people in there. And I remember seeing it on my phone. I went, "Oh no! Wow, Robin Williams died." And everybody at that point were they all you could see it move through the stadium. Yeah. You could actually see like a roll. Everybody turning their head and talk. You could see that movement like within 30 seconds it happening. I thought the same thing on social media yesterday. It just exploded.
1: Well, I'll remember it. Yeah,
0: she was loved.
1: I just got in my car to run some errands, my truck, and I was sitting there and I looked down at my phone. I just started my truck. I sat out there for probably 25 minutes.
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6: News. I'm Sue Guzman. The world mourning the passing of country music legend and iconic entertainer Dolly Parton at the age of 80. Here you come again. Her publicist announcing Tuesday night that she died in a Nashville hospital following a brief battle with cancer. President Trump has ordered American flags to be flown at half staff for the next week. Canada striking back in an escalating trade war with the U.S., Fox's Jared Halpern.
7: Canadian officials say they're slapping 15 to 50% tariffs on American steel, dairy, seafood, clothing, and cosmetics, totaling about $20 billion worth of goods. The move is a response to President Trump hiking tariffs on dozens of Canadian products.
6: And Darlene Graham, the sister of the late Senator Lindsey Graham, winning the Republican Senate runoff election in South Carolina. 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
8: Stay nice and mostly clear for the rest of this Tuesday. Temperatures slowly falling as we head into the overnight hours. A lot of us starting off our Wednesday morning with temperatures into the low to mid 60s. By Wednesday afternoon, we slowly reach the upper 80s to near 90. Another warm day, also a little bit more humid with a mixture of sun and clouds. I'm meteorologist Belle Oliver in the WVLT First Alert Weather Center.
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15: This is Halloran, next episode. 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Everything happens for a reason. You've heard that before, right? 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
0: And he is Eric Harley, and I'm Gary McNamara. 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Coming up here in just a little bit. This is just a great story. It's a story that's not getting a lot of publicity, but it's something that I saw yesterday and I went, it's perfect. Coming up in just 1 minute.
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0: Just love this story. The Commonwealth of Massachusetts is in hot water as a prolonged legal battle revealed the state has ignored its own policies to limit emissions tied to climate change.
17: Yeah.
0: But that's not the story. The story is how it was discovered. The state sued ExxonMobil over claims it misled the public and investors about the energy company's hydrocarbon burning policies.
17: Yeah.
0: Right? We all know
17: Oh, yeah. Yeah. Huge thing.
0: Right. States and local governments across the country have sought large damages in recent years from energy companies over alleged ties to climate change.
17: Yeah.
0: As if they're mobsters.
17: Yeah. Right.
0: Hey.
17: Yeah.
19: Hey, you know what? We could start drilling for oil. You know, there's probably a lot of money in that over there, Shamrock.
0: Alleged ties to climate change. I like it. Using my character's name, Shamrock.
19: Exactly. You live in Texas, Shamrock. Get us in the oil game, would you?
0: Now, the beautiful thing is, now, we all knew that happened. I mean, we've talked about that before. However, ExxonMobil is initiated a counter lawsuit that requested public records from the state's database on initiatives to reduce greenhouse gas emissions. The public records revealed Massachusetts agencies never complied with their own 2017 law calling for cuts to emissions produced by state-owned vehicles. The agencies with at least 30 or more passenger vehicles were called to reduce pollution from the vehicles by a certain amount each year. The Massachusetts Department of Environmental Protection never received confirmation of agency compliance or reports following up on the policy's environmental impact.
17: Yeah, right.
0: I just love that. I just saw that and go, okay, That's a story off the beaten track that really isn't getting a lot of publicity.
17: Yeah. Yeah.
0: We got to make sure that we cover.
17: Well, you know, it's if you're going to make that case, then you would have to make the case that every user of any petroleum product, which is pretty much everyone, you know, with the exception of maybe some isolated tribes of indigenous people in the Amazon, everyone else, they would be the exception. By the way, they would be the only ones not in the lawsuit, because it would be the users, right? You know, this is the one thing, and I think George W. Bush even used this term, our addiction to oil. Stop it. First of all, it tells me you know nothing about addiction. Also, that's not addiction when it works. When it's actually usable. If you don't want to use petroleum products, don't. There's probably a little space in the Amazon where you could go live. But I don't, that's not up to me. You can vote with your dollar. Now you can ride a bicycle. Oh, wait, there's petroleum products in the tires. You could, maybe decide that you're going to, now you get, go live, make sure if you're going to do this, if you're going to be true blue about this, you're going to have to get a list of all the petroleum products ever made or what we use on a regular basis, and you'd probably be surprised. You're going to find yourself in a place where, oh, wait, no, I rely on this, and it does work. But if you choose to live that life and say, I'm going to be petroleum free, you have a right to do that. That's great. Go for it. Be completely off the grid. And wear potato sacks for clothes. I don't care. That's your choice to do that. But this entire thing, you know, of suing companies because, well, they're responsible. They knowingly did this. They knowingly did that. And then you got to get it all the way to the end users. You and I talked over the years of these activists that would go to these, that would get in their cars and drive to these protests against oil companies.
0: Yeah.
17: And then they would get in their cars and drive back to where they lived. And I thought to myself, you know, it's the hypocrisy knows no end. But it's not just the hypocrisy, as we pointed out during the COVID years. They don't buy the science. What this is an effort to chip away at two things, fundamentally the Constitution of the U.S., but also capitalism, and take ownership of companies, take control, more control of companies, and drive them to their knees. And Obama said it under my plan of cap and trade, electricity rates would necessarily skyrocket. But forget what I say about coal, whether it's good or bad. I will force those operations to retrofit their outfits, their operations, and they will pass those costs on to the consumers, and it will bankrupt them. He promised to bankrupt the coal industry.
0: Right. It's what, you know, and we have stated this, that, you know, people look and go, well, you know, Obama was actually quite moderate. He wasn't. I mean, the whole radical transgender movement came right from Obama.
17: Yes.
0: That started with Obama. He's the one.
17: Yep.
0: Through his Justice Department and Education Department, change the meaning of biological female in Title IX. He is the one that started the misogyny that you see today that's now mainstream in the Democratic Party. On identity politics, he's the one that created the cop hatred.
17: Right.
0: He's the one that really marketed it and took it to that next level. And when it comes to, again, the radical environmental movement, he is the one that actually said before he was elected, my goal is to skyrocket electricity prices. Now, you take that from 2008 and you come to now, 18 years later in New York, you have the climate change laws, and Hochul, even though she's in favor of them, realizes the prices are killing them. This is what happens. Right. When you enact these socialist policies and these regulatory policies, eventually there's going to be pushback from the public. So she went and she proclaimed, we can't do this. Electricity prices are going through the roof. This could hurt us. And the legislature came back to her, the Democrats in the legislature, and said, no, we're not going to change it. It's the electricity prices are supposed to skyrocket. Mm-hmm. Democrats in New York, Democrats in California, Democrats across the nation want higher prices. Mm-hmm. They want them.
20: Yeah.
0: They want high energy prices.
20: Oh, yeah.
0: That has been their goal. And so, yeah, you know, I hear all the time, well, you know, this race is getting closer. You know, with Hochul there, you know, for November, mm-hmm. She's probably going to win, you know, mm-hmm. Republican taking it, probably not going to happen. Mm-hmm. It's what they like. And you saw it in New York City.
20: Mm-hmm.
0: New York City said, no,
20: right.
0: We wish to go bat soup crazy.
20: Yep.
0: We wish to skyrocket prices. I mean, how stupid is it? Instead of just saying, okay, who's poor? You're going to have vouchers to these private supermarkets.
20: Right.
0: The idiots, communist, and I'm sorry, this is idiocy. There's no other word for it. And that's why I get so passionate when it's just so idiotic. I'm not angry. It's just, it's mind-boggling.
20: Right.
0: That, okay, let's create supermarkets where the startup costs are 5 times greater than a regular private supermarket. Let's have just some items that will put below market price, but they're just below market price because we're subsidizing it with other people's money. And oops, the bodegas and other supermarkets are not going to complain. Well, then we need to come up with a way to give them cash in order to survive the damage that we're doing by skyrocketing the cost. Because you're skyrocketing the cost of food in New York City.
20: Right.
0: And Democrats go, this is a great idea.
20: Yeah.
0: Yay, we love this. This is great. It's pure insanity.
17: Well, it is insanity. You know, if you look at what the private sector has done in bringing costs down, you see the big pharma companies going to retail. And retail actually reached out to them also at one point. And we saw the $4 prescriptions that continue today. For I don't know how many prescriptions they're up to now, and that's actually expanding, right? And because the private sector knows, look, you got to be a good steward. There has to be offerings, and if people are looking for leap, you also have to be competitive. To stay in business, you got to be competitive. And if this were, you know, my approach, and I were the mayor of New York City, you would come up with a plan, and we talked about this. This is why we talked about it. You have those vouchers. Basically, it would be city-type food stamps, but vouchers for anywhere you want to shop. But also, I would work with companies like Ibotta and the modern, and because everything is done electronically now, the modern apps that offer coupons on things, and those coupons would automatically be loaded on your voucher. So if anything has a coupon, it would automatically, because with those apps, you actually as a user have to go in and select which of those items you want to buy and do that. This would be automatic. I would work with those. GoodRx is this version right now in pharmacies, because GoodRx now shows up. Pharmacies are very good about finding discounts if it's even my pharmacist finds discounts where it's better to use GoodRx than my company provided insurance. And so the point being is it's very easy in today's world. If that's your goal, if you wanted to give out something and provide benefits, forget the infrastructure, work with the private sector to do it, and then just give them the vouchers. But that's not what they're looking to do.
0: No, it's completely, it makes everything more expensive. And what they focus on is, yeah, but these items are 30% less for the people that actually buy them. And now there's going to be no ID required. You can come from anywhere. There's going to be no judgment on what your salary is, whether you're rich or poor. Anybody can buy it. It is doomed to failure. And the cost is way above what the private sector could do. But all they focus is on, yes, but because we subsidize it, because other people will pay for it, you can get these particular essentials. Some people can cheaper. We don't know who those people are, whether they're in our city, whether they're rich, whether they're poor, whether they're actually going to, you know, black market entrepreneurs. They're going to take it and sell it in the street. We don't care. I mean, it's a complete
17: loss
0: mess.
17: Prevention hasn't even been discussed in this whole thing.
0: No.
17: And they will have to deal with it like any other retailer.
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0: We are Red Eye Radio. He is Eric Harley, and I'm Gary McNamara. So, Darlene Graham winning in South Carolina. Interesting. You know, everyone knows, every Republican knows that the answer that she gave on Taiwan was horrible.
1: Yeah,
0: is it the fact, and I don't know, I mean, I don't live in South Carolina. If I lived, a lot of these races, as I said, you get a feel for it when you live in the state.
1: Yeah, sure.
0: You know, as to what's going on. Did she win? Because that was a horrible answer. Norman is a conservative, you know that, but are they looking just for the win? We need the name recognition. We'll get us the win, and we need the win.
1: Mm-hmm.
0: Remember, this is a primary where you have loyal Republican voters.
1: Right.
0: It is not the widespread voters out there. Is that what they were thinking? Because they know the weakness of that answer. That was horrible, and they let that pass.
1: Yeah, they did. Sometimes emotion wins in election cycles. Maybe that's what went on.
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8: Of Death Revealed. I'm Sue Guzman, Fox News. The world remembering country music legend and global icon Dolly Parton, who died at the age of 80. Publicist announcing Tuesday night that she died in a Nashville hospital following a brief battle with cancer. Fox's Mike Emanuel has more.
9: Dolly Parton was a beloved figure, passing away today at age 80, known for being a prolific singer, songwriter, philanthropist, and actress during a seven-decade career. Dolly Parton inspired multiple generations of artists and fans. It was known she had been dealing with some health issues, but Dolly told People magazine last Friday there were still so many things she wanted to achieve. Her nephew made the announcement this afternoon.
10: Rest in peace, Aunt Dolly, Aunt Granny, Gigi. May God bless Dolly Parton, and may God bless you all. She will always love you.
9: Dolly Parton had more than 60 albums and at least 24 number one hits. She was known for her bold fashion and remarkable personality.
8: Darlene Graham has won the Republican nomination for Senate in South Carolina's special primary election, defeating Republican Congressman Ralph Norman.
11: I want to thank President Trump for all of his support and his endorsement. Mr. President, Lindsey truly loved you and viewed you as one of his closest friends. I appreciate that bond and appreciate all that you've done for our country.
8: She will take on Democrat Annie Andrews in November. In Oklahoma, Tulsa businessman Mike Massey narrowly won the Republican nomination for Oklahoma governor, defeating State Attorney General Gentner Drummond after getting a boost from President Trump. And in Alaska, Daniel J. Sullivan has advanced to the general election for U.S. Senate. The November matchup is a ranked choice contest, so the incumbent, Republican Senator Dan Sullivan, and U.S. Representative Mary Peltola have also advanced. 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
16: Nice and quiet for the rest of this Tuesday. Mostly clear skies through the overnight hours. Temperatures falling into the low to mid 60s. Heading out early for your Wednesday morning. By Wednesday afternoon, we reach the upper 80s to near 90. Mixture of sun and clouds. A few of you may see a couple stray showers. Also going to be noticing a little bit more of that humidity kicking in. I'm meteorologist Belle Oliver in the WVLT First Alert Weather Center.
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0: This Saturday, it's the final preseason game in Nissan Stadium history as the Tennessee Titans take on the Chicago Bears. The award-winning Titans countdown is on the air at 5 o'clock. Then Taylor Zarzer and Ramon Foster wrap up the preseason for the Tennessee Titans in 2026 with a 6 o'clock kickoff. 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
3: Now, it's Red Eye Radio. Gary McNamara and Eric Hurley talk about everything from politics to social issues and news of the day. 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
4: All across America, we are Red Eye Radio. He is Eric Hurley and I'm Gary McNamara. Hi! You know, we had cloud cover yesterday. It was great. It was like the first time.
1: I thought we were having an eclipse or something. I freaked out.
4: We had cloud cover, and it was my lawn, because it Tuesdays is when Tuesdays and Fridays.
1: Yeah,
4: you know, we're always under water restrictions in the town that I live in.
1: Right.
4: You can only water Tuesdays and Fridays on my side of the street.
1: Right.
4: So it becomes something you can't miss.
1: What if you identify as somebody who's always lives in Tuesday and Fridays?
4: Well, the thing is, I don't want to identify as odd. I want to be even. They said, no, you're odd, so you got to identify.
1: Yeah, that's true.
4: That was the problem there. But my lawn is, except for one part in the back, which really is the easement, which is like it's slanted down.
1: Mm-hmm.
4: And so water runs right off. There's just a small area there that's brown. The rest of it, yesterday I went, summer's over.
1: Yeah.
4: But I went out in the afternoon, just to, like 4 o'clock, just to swim a couple of laps in the pool. It felt cold.
1: Yeah.
4: It was 100 degrees. It felt cold.
1: Dry air evaporating that water very quickly. That's evaporative cooling right there.
4: Yeah. That's the whole concept of a swamp cooler, isn't it?
1: Mm-hmm.
4: And so it was just a weird day, but I went, wow, the lawn's green. I watered the lawn. I'm like, well, there's no. Now, when I cut it, probably Thursday, the top of it, just because it's, you know, because it's still going to be 100, 101 out, but it's not going to be 110.
1: Mm-hmm.
4: You know, there still may be some stress, you know, on the grass.
1: Yeah, if it's not a shaded area, if it gets sun, there are two spots in my lawn that get sun 100% of the day. I don't know how, but it's getting sun right now. And I don't know how it works, but no, there are two spots. And the problem with, and we've had actually a fairly nice breeze. The breeze has been great, actually. Not high winds, but a nice breeze.
4: It's been wonderful.
1: But that's like a low level blow dryer on your lawn the whole time. That's basically what that is. And I kind of knew this. But I read recently again that the best time to cut your lawn, like when we're going through a stretch of what we do. Now, listen, if you live out in Arizona or parts of Nevada, you don't have to cut your rocks. Okay. So you just wait until the fall. You can cut your rocks then. They have stone lawns out there, which actually probably would be pretty, and parts of New Mexico, same thing. That would probably be pretty cool. But they say that if you cut it in the evening, which, by the way, is you've just peaked at the hottest part of the day. But as the sun, you know, if you've got enough time to cut it, as the sun starts to go down, there's less stress on the grass, and then you can cool it off by watering after you cut it. But really, there's nothing you can do if there's that sun exposure, because It won't matter. The top of the lawn is just gonna burn. That's the way it's gonna. When you run, I don't know how many days we've had at 100 or above, but it's been, you know, a month.
4: Yeah, I haven't had rain since, I don't know, maybe like July 20th.
1: Oh, yeah, I haven't had any rain.
4: I've been, now there's been spots of rain. Thought I was going to get some yesterday, but it was great because I actually went out. And to me, this is fall. The cloud cover was so great yesterday. I rode the bike. I rode 15 miles, you know, at 11 o'clock that, believe me, I would not have done the day before.
1: Mm-hmm.
4: And so that was just, it was wonderful. I got all my exercise in and all that. But I looked at it when I went out in the late afternoon and did a few laps in the pool. I went, it's fall. To me, it's because the sun's a little bit, I can tell it's a little bit lower in the sky.
1: Mm-hmm.
4: I went, it's fall. Okay. And that's the weirdest thing growing up in Buffalo, that I, somebody who grew up in Buffalo, where the temperature probably now is 75 degrees, 75 to 80 there, you know, but it could be 100 degrees. And I'm like, okay, that's not my that's now my definition of fall. But let's get to the whole tariff thing. It's really interesting, the whole Canada thing. I find it just fascinating because everybody seems to be off the topic.
1: Mm-hmm.
4: You know, it's like, well, these tariffs are justified because Canada is socialist, blah, blah, blah, blah, blah, blah, blah, blah, blah. And our point has always been, let's look at the economics of it. And we live in a day and age when if you're a Republican, there's a certain level of populist Republican, just like there is a socialist Democrat that believes that you can manipulate an economy to success by doing the things that you wish to do. And, you know, what we have seen in the whole tariff thing and what was promised did not come true. I just saw the latest Federal Reserve analysis of the tariffs.
1: Mm-hmm.
4: Let me just see what was, if it was specifically. Well, I'll go look at that here in a little bit. We'll get to that in a little bit because I have to put my, it's on my phone, so I don't want to be doing that when I'm on the air. But when you look at, you know, one of the reasons we have to do this is because all this has to be done because we're failing.
1: Yeah.
4: Right.
1: Right.
4: The whole thing is, we're failing. Things are not working correctly.
1: Mm-hmm.
4: The economy has failed us.
1: Mm-hmm.
4: Capitalism has failed us.
1: Mm-hmm.
4: Is that true?
1: No. No.
4: Is any of that true at all? What are the statistics? All right. We brought this to you the other day. Because the whole thing is, if you're going to manipulate an economy, it has to be based on that the economy has failed the people. That people have fallen behind. Great article written, again, National Review. Michael Strain goes right into it. Critics argue that liberalism has not delivered broad-based prosperity. Both the president, the vice president, and Democrats are selling the same thing. Now, they're going about it differently, degrees of what they wish to do.
1: Mm-hmm.
4: But they're both selling it, that it has failed, and that's why we need to change it. Critics argue that liberalism has not delivered broad-based prosperity. An attack can be convincingly defended against in the comfortable language of statistics and quantitative analysis. But their critique goes further, asserting that free markets and capitalism is morally corrosive. That's the second part of it. This critique, too, is off base. On the former, here we go. The free enterprise system has delivered employment opportunities and rising wages, living standards, and wealth. The rate at which people ages 25 to 54 participate in the workforce is, these are all from government statistics, workforce is currently higher than it was at the onset of the 2008 financial crisis or the COVID-19 pandemic before that happened. Adjusted for inflation, the average wages for non-supervisory workers, that's the working person, right?
1: Yep.
4: The one both parties are trying to hit.
1: Yep.
4: The average wages for non-supervisory workers has increased 41% over the last three decades.
1: Mm.
4: Real median household income grew by 39% from 1994 to 2024. The most recent year that's available, real household income for the bottom 20% has increased by 80% from 1990 to 2022. The last year data is available after just adjusting for inflation, taxes, and transfer payments.
1: Hmm.
4: Again, real household income for the bottom 20% has increased 80% from 1990 to 2022. After adjusting for inflation, taxes, and transfer payments, the inflation-adjusted wealth of families in the bottom 25% has tripled from 1989 to 2022, which again is the last year that data is available from the United States government. On a consumption basis, well over 20% of households were in poverty in the 1960s compared to 1% today. Now, what has caused an increase in prices over the last few years? As we mentioned on yesterday's show.
1: Well, how far back you want to go? It's a combination of tariffs and the inflation created by...
4: Well, no, I'm going back to 20, basically over the, you know, since COVID,
1: mm-hmm.
4: when we have seen when inflation has hit...
1: That's government spending.
4: Inflation.
1: That's, yeah.
4: Government spending caused it.
1: Mm-hmm.
4: When you look at the 2008-2009 economic crisis, government caused it.
1: Yep.
4: Government getting it, socialism caused it. Pseudo-government private agencies where government, again, controlling more of the capital in the housing market and attempting to manipulate the housing market is what caused everything that happened. 2008-2009 would not have happened without government intervention and Fannie Mae and Freddie Mac. Banks would have never... Private banks would have never taken the risk if they didn't have to in order to compete with those pseudo-government agencies of Fannie Mae and Freddie Mac that still exist today. That should not exist. They should not exist at all. And if you look at what has happened when it comes to since COVID, massive government spending, massive government infusion to buy its own debt, printing money, buying our own debt. All of these things that we're doing to manipulate an economy to success instead of just leaving the damn thing alone. Well, if we leave it alone, things could happen. Look at what's happening now. And when you look at, for example, tariffs, you can see the line on tariffs. When they peaked last year at basically 12% rate,
1: mm-hmm, mm-hmm.
4: and now we're down to 7%, you can look at the graph. It is incredible how the increase in manufacturing, as soon as it started coming down, the increase in manufacturing started going up, and job creation started going up. When it was going up, it went down.
1: Yeah.
4: When right. the tariff rate went down, the manufacturing went up. We pay right now, let me see here, Americans now pay 75% more for aluminum than the rest of the world and 64% more for steel, which means what? You can't export.
1: Right.
4: You can't produce things in the United States to export to the rest of the world if your base price is 75% higher for aluminum and 64% for steel. These are with the new ones that the president has put in again. But that's the reality of what happens when you put in tariffs. Our thing is not whether a tariff is justified or not, because you can make the case that tariffs are justified at times. But when you enact tariffs as part of your economic plan that you can control. I'm going to tariff them over here, tariff them over here. I don't like what you said over here. There's going to be a tariff over there. Remember that one?
1: Mm-hmm.
4: Who was it? Who was it? I don't like what she said. I don't like her attitude. We're going to throw another 10% tariff on.
1: Mm-hmm.
4: The president does believe that he

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1: Mm-hmm. The guy said he was very upset at me for my tone, even though in the end we are right. He actually wrote that. Even mm-hmm. though in the end you are right on all of this, he mm-hmm. didn't like my tone.
2: Yeah.
1: And I was like, my God. I mean, it's like, what's wrong with people?
2: Well, it's a very simple equation. My question is, why aren't more people outraged about it?
1: Yeah.
2: Or is it a quiet outrage? Are they not willing to vocalize, which by the way, if you're not willing to vocalize and you have the opportunity to do that, you're not forced to. That's your choice. But the more people who do that, who sit silent when they know something is wrong, then the more we should expect those wrong things to be the rule of the day. We should expect that those types of policies are going to be the policies we live under for generations.
1: And I infuriate, you know, we infuriate people when we say, look, the president lied on tariffs when he said that foreign manufacturers paid them and Bessent was out there saying, no, they don't.
2: Right.
1: We all know the American public pays for it now.
2: Yeah.
1: We all know.
2: Yeah.
1: Why did the president lie?
2: Well, because he wanted people to think that.
1: Why did he want people to think that? Why would you? Why not just tell the American public the truth? He was out there last week saying, well, you're all willing to pay extra for gasoline as long as we can take down Iran.
2: Well, no, he said that about tariffs. People are willing to pay extra.
1: Yeah.
2: People want to pay extra. And it's great because we have all this money coming in. Well, conservatives don't look at this as a positive when the federal government is saying we're doing things to create more revenue.
1: And when Bessent was saying the American public already had the money, the Treasury Department had it, so we had it. And it's like, stop it. Because Bessent has been telling the truth on tariffs.
2: Right.
1: Then he decided not to tell the truth.
2: Right.
1: If it's in your wallet, it's different than being in the Treasury Department.
2: Right.
1: Don't do that. We are Red Eye Radio.
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4: The extreme heat of the past month over much of the nation's southern tier reflected in consecutive days of triple-digit heat in some areas. Now this week in several parts of the region, according to USDA meteorologist Brad Rippey,
5: we are seeing temperatures backing down just ever so slightly early this week.
4: However, the high pressure ridge is expected to re-strengthen by this weekend.
5: And temperatures across the south central United States will start climbing back into the 100 to even 105 to locally 110 degree range.
4: That means continued impact, such as heat stress on cattle and reduced soil moisture affecting crops.
5: The further east you move, though, we have seen some tempering of that heat by afternoon thunderstorms, and the coverage of the thunderstorms has actually expanded a bit this week. But unfortunately, just only so much you can do when those temperatures are climbing into the high 90s to low 100. Afternoon thunderstorms are providing limited relief, but overall we continue to lose ground.
4: I'm Rod Bain reporting for the U.S. Department of Agriculture in Washington, D.C.
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26: We are Red Eye Radio. He's Eric Cronin. I'm Gary McNamara. Yeah, looking at the actual chart from the Federal Reserve. The 2026 manufacturing surge arrived as the effective tariff rates fell. And the initial rate was 12.1%. And then he started putting in all the exception here, the exception here. And then you can see when he's putting in the exceptions, as it starts lowering, the manufacturing starts going up, the industrial production. Then when the Supreme Court finds it unconstitutional, it skyrockets as the effective tariff rate goes down to 7%. Industrial production, it's completely the opposite, goes right up.
27: Yeah.
26: You can see it in the graph.
27: Yeah.
26: Why? Economics.
27: Yep. And you can't change that.
26: Can't change economics.
28: 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Remember, school's back in session, which means the school's own speed limits will be strictly enforced. So slow down, or don't, and get pulled over by a hidden cop who'll see the baggie of weed you didn't hide very well, and you'll be arrested, handcuffed, fingerprinted, photographed. Oh, and don't forget the body cavity check. it's much better to just slow down. A back-to-school tip from News Talk 98.7 WOKI.
0: Fox News, I'm Ted Lindner. Country music legend Dolly Parton has died in a Nashville hospital after a brief battle with cancer. Parton was 80 years old. Tributes poured in from across the country following the news. President Trump ordering American flags to be flown at half staff for a week. South Carolina Senator Darlene Graham wins her party's nomination for Senate Tuesday night, defeating Congressman Ralph Norman. Speaking to reporters, she thanked President Trump.
5: Lindsey truly loved you and viewed you as one of his closest friends. I appreciate that bond and appreciate all that you've done for our country. Our victory would not have been possible without you, and we are truly grateful.
0: Graham faces Democrat nominee Annie Andrews in November. 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
11: Stay nice and mostly clear for the rest of this Tuesday. Temperatures slowly falling as we head into the overnight hours. A lot of us starting off our Wednesday morning with temperatures into the low to mid 60s. By Wednesday afternoon, we slowly reach the upper 80s to near 90. Another warm day, also a little bit more humid with a mixture of sun and clouds. I'm meteorologist Belle Oliver in the WVLT First Alert Weather Center.
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26: You know, the entire thing on economics, when we talk about, you know, where we are as a country and socialism, you know, now creeping into the Republican Party, the populist socialism that they're trying to portray as being conservative, just free markets regulated correctly. You know, to me, I go back to the one guy who communicated with us and said, yeah, you guys are right, but I just don't like, you know, the way, you know, you're so frustrated and loud about it. Mm. Well, we should be frustrated or loud.
27: Mm.
26: When the Republican Party, that has been the party of free markets.
27: Yeah.
26: When the Republican Party and the people that vote in it, mm-hmm, start being delusional,
27: mm-hmm,
26: and start believing that, yes, our party can control the economy better than their party can control the economy, you are delving into a economic philosophy that has absolutely destroyed other nations.
27: Yeah. Yeah.
26: And we should be here on Red Eye Radio and other people that really are conservative and free markets and understand economic history and understand economics, which isn't hard. Economics isn't hard. Everyone can understand economics. It's how people respond to incentive. Put that to everything out there and you don't fall for the BS.
27: Yeah. Yeah. I mean, you know, it goes back to what we have said since you and I started working together. The people come and go. The ideas remain.
26: Yeah.
27: The ideas, and as you pointed out, I don't know how many times over the years, I wish I had a penny for every time you said it. You can't change economics. People cannot change economics. The government can't change economics. They can manipulate. I look at it this way. I've always looked at it as a track coach can't necessarily make you run faster, but they can put their foot out and trip you. I look at that as, you know, the government basically getting in the way through regulation. By the way, Trump knows all this. And Trump knows this with tariffs. Otherwise, we wouldn't have seen one exemption along the way. Not one. We wouldn't see the ground beef dump. We wouldn't see the 200-plus food tariffs. The argument is over. He ended it, not me. If you have a question about it, ask him. I'm not the one who wavers from what I believe and contradicts what I say from day to day, back and forth and back and forth. And it, I may change my opinion if I learn something new. But when it comes to economics, there is nothing new when it comes to the very basic principles of the economy. The free market works as the free market is going to work. And when it becomes less free through government intervention, whether it's regulation or tariffs or anything else that the government is going to do, then we pay for it. The consumer pays for it. And when those people are out of office, we keep paying for it. These are the things with that the 9%+ in inflation during the Democrat reign there a few years ago is still hurting us today. And because of how inflation works and the economy works, we're still going to be paying the same price. Prices aren't going to come down, with few exceptions. There will be no true deflation unless we get into the Great Depression again. That's the only time we've actually seen true deflation, is in a time when people had no money and could barely feed and house themselves. And so we don't want that to happen. So it's hopefully, and I don't see that happening, will never happen again. But the fact is, what the other side of that equation is, prices will continue to go up from here. Even if we hit the target rate of just 2% inflation, that means prices are still going up. Prices coming down, bringing prices down, should never have been a political promise in 24. It should have been, we're going to expand the economy and give you greater buying power. That's what we want to do. The inflation happened, and there's not much we can do on bringing the prices down to pre-2019 levels. But what we can do is get out of the way with deregulation and give you greater buying power through a stronger economy, and leave it at that. You don't have to. These are promises that were made that were completely unnecessary politically when you've got the reality working for you already. This is the frustration. The frustration is that reality does work for you. Reality works for you because you didn't start this. But when you jump in and then you become leadership, when you are in power, at that point you own it, when you touch it, when you decide you're going to yep. try and change it in any way, that government manipulation is always going to cost you, unless it's deregulation. It's always going to cost the consumer.
26: And part of the frustration is, you know, once, I don't hear it much, but once, well, you guys think you're so smart. No, just the opposite.
27: Right. Yeah.
26: Just the opposite. You've got a significant number of Republicans that just are burying their heads in the sand. Look, Newt Gingrich wrote on this yesterday, just a couple hours ago. Republicans cannot win the affordability argument by telling Americans everything is fine.
27: Yeah, right.
26: What we can do is show them what is changing. Prescription drug prices are falling. Tax relief is putting more money in Americans' pockets. We are working to lower the cost of health care, housing, energy, and unnecessary regulation. There is a real strategy underway to lower cost and rebuild economic growth. Our job is to explain it clearly, honestly, and with the facts people can see in their own lives. It's too late now with the midterms 2 months away.
27: Yeah, right.
26: And that's been our entire point. It's not the political point when you sit there and point, yeah, but, you know, that's an unfair trading practice because we need to put tariffs there. Our point was being honest on economics. You aren't going to become and build yourself a rich nation by tariffing, by putting tariffs on. Right. Because when you make things more expensive, you produce less of it.
27: Yep.
26: That's like gravity.
27: Yep.
26: That has the economic certainty of gravity. And for Republicans to pretend that doesn't exist or ignore it or say, I'm going to just not comment on it because I practice political idolatry towards this particular person, that's on you. and we should be angry about it, and we should be frustrated that Republicans are now more and more every day saying to hell with free markets.
6: Yeah.
26: And ignoring the reality of free markets versus socialism, which is the worst economic system ever devised, which destroys nations and destroys economic output and destroys people's quality of life, and you pretend it doesn't exist.
6: Right.
26: To sit there and take a hard look at what the Republican Party is doing and how socialism is creeping in and then promoting it as economic justice, that's actually a bigger problem than what the Democrats are doing, because it gives the Democrats the excuse to say, look at what you people are doing.
6: Yeah.
26: You agree with us.
6: Right. It's, you know, this is the door you kick open time and time again that I've seen, you and I have seen the Republican Party do far too often. It's akin to Newt Gingrich sitting with Nancy Pelosi.
26: Yeah.
6: You need to get with your elected representatives on climate change.
26: I know.
6: Once you do this, I mean, class of 94 Newt Gingrich.
26: Yeah, I know. And then what? Then
6: because it works for you politically. Well, that's basically what he was saying at the one breakfast when he said, hey, Republicans need to kind of get with it.
26: Even if you don't agree with it, we can't fight it.
6: It's the trend, basically, is what he was saying.
26: Yeah. Never forget.
6: I don't give two soups about trends. Almost said the other word.
26: I know. I came close a couple times this week.
6: I don't care about trends. Trends are what send you off the deep end, too. And as a nation, we can't afford it. Look at where the trends got us. Look at what's going on. Take every level of the cost of government out of it. Now, there's necessary roles, and conservatives believe in them. Beyond necessary roles, look at government intervention, and it didn't start with Donald Trump and tariffs.
26: No.
6: In fact, he didn't start tariffs.
26: No.
6: But when you look at the cost of government intervention, add that into the cost of everything. It's absolutely stupid that we're paying what we pay. We shouldn't be paying what we pay for it, because we're the king of the free economy. This is what it should be, except more and more control. There's the problem. If you have any thought that government revenue coming in as a result of the people paying more, your own citizens paying more, if that is your thought, whether it's taxes, tariffs, or anything else, because a tariff is a tax, if you have any thought in that direction, that is not a conservative thought. That is not what the founding fathers intended. And it's not what we should be as a nation.
26: And when you start lying about economics as a political party to promote the populist socialism, which is increasing in popularity in the Republican Party, that, with the long history of Republicans and free markets in the United States, is absolutely immoral.
6: Yeah. It is. The people come and go, but when the two major parties start blending more and more and more and more, and we've heard this over the years. Well, they just all blend together, and that was kind of a populist complaint. It is more and more true.
26: It's getting closer, especially on economics.
6: Oh, easily, yeah.
26: We are Red Eye Radio.
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0: We're Red Eye Radio. He's Eric Carly, and I'm Gary McNamara. By the way, Enes Kanter Freedom banned from Chicago Sky home games. There's no WNBA ban, but he's banned. Why?
1: Why? What if he changes his mind?
0: He says,
1: oh no, and he wants to wear the same T-shirt the coach wore. Can he get back in? This is what I asked the other day.
0: Well, he's being discriminated against as a woman.
1: Right. How dare you?
0: It's the continuing misogyny of the self-misogyny of the WNBA.
2: Yep.
0: He wore a shirt.
1: Yep.
0: She pointed him out.
1: Yeah.
0: The player did.
1: Yeah.
0: Like, wow.
1: Yeah.

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7: Darlene Graham advances. I'm Ted Lindner, Fox News. Multiple states holding runoff elections Tuesday night. In South Carolina, Senator Darlene Graham has won the Republican nomination runoff against Congressman Ralph Norman.
8: Our victory would not have been possible without you, and we are truly grateful. South Carolina is truly Trump country.
7: She will now take on Democrat Annie Andrews in November. Graham taking over the Senate seat for her late brother, Lindsey Graham, who died back in July. Tributes pouring in on Tuesday with news that country legend Dolly Parton had died. Passing away after a brief battle with cancer. Fox's Mike Emanuel with more.
9: Dolly Parton had more than 60 albums and at least 24 number one hits. She was known for her bold fashion and remarkable personality. Dolly was one of 12 children who grew up in a one-room cabin in the Smoky Mountains. She started writing songs as a child and performed at the Grand Ole Opry by age 13. After high school, she packed her bags for Nashville and launched a legendary career. President Trump praised Parton as one of the greatest country singers and far beyond, calling this a true loss for millions of people. The president ordered the American flag to be lowered for 1 week in her honor. It was known she had been dealing with some health issues, but Dolly told People magazine there were still so many things she wanted to achieve.
7: Dolly Parton was 80 years old, and a man accused of terrorizing at least a half dozen people while wearing a Chucky-style mask near Philadelphia City Hall earlier this month has been arrested in Vegas. U.S. Marshals Service's 22-year-old Zymir Hughes was arrested around 8 p.m. in Vegas Tuesday night, being held in the Clark County Detention Center awaiting extradition back to Philadelphia. 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
21: Nice and quiet for the rest of this Tuesday. Mostly clear skies through the overnight hours. Temperatures falling into the low to mid-60s. Heading out early for your Wednesday morning. By Wednesday afternoon, we reach the upper 80s to near 90. Mixture of sun and clouds. A few of you may see a couple stray showers. Also going to be noticing a little bit more of that humidity kicking in. I'm meteorologist Belle Oliver in the WVLT First Alert Weather Center.
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0: Now, it's Red Eye Radio. Gary McNamara and Eric Hurley talk about everything from politics to social issues and news of the day. Whether you're up late or you're just starting your day, welcome to the show. From the Relief Factor Studios, this is Red Eye Radio.
1: all across America. We are Red Eye Radio. He is Eric Carley, and I'm Gary McNamara. Welcome and good morning.
2: Hi.
1: You know, the one thing we've talked about a lot is, you know, the opinion of conservatives or even the opinion of Republicans and, you know, overall most Republicans, and said there's nothing really radical there.
2: Right.
1: You know, and we have said the party that's gone radical is the left, is the Democrats. And when the Democrats say, no, it is the Republican Party that's gone wacko right, we said, you can't provide that evidence. It doesn't exist.
2: Right.
1: Michael Schellenberger, in fact, as we have said, the Republican Party has moved more center left.
2: Yeah.
1: Especially on economic
2: that's
1: issues.
2: The concerns we have. They, yeah.
1: Exactly. Our concern is not that the Republican Party is moving too far right. You know, you can look at it by how, you know, the wackos out there are dismissed very quickly by the Republican Party. Tucker Carlson, sorry, you're gone. Yeah. Do you remember how popular Tucker Carlson was?
2: Oh, yeah. Yeah, yeah, yeah.
1: I would have buddies of mine, Tucker this, Tucker that. I was never going, whatever, guys, I'm not as impressed with Tucker as you are. We never were. Here right, on the show, right. We remember remember him from a long, long time ago on Crossfire. Was never particularly impressed with him, and then when after he left Fox News recently, where he really said, "Well, I really didn't say what I wanted to say there." Oh, so you were saying what somebody else wanted you to say?
2: So you were faking it?
1: Yeah. It's like what? And then Candace Owen, it's like sorry. You're gone. You're not a part of the party anymore. So the Republican Party, except really when you look at it, because conservative wise on social issues, you know, is it that they're remaining strong or that the Democrats have just gone bat soup insane on the cultural issues?
2: Yeah.
1: But Michael Schellenberger, part of the Twitter files, as you remember.
2: Mm-hmm.
1: Not a Trump fan, not a Republican, wrote on X yesterday about a new study that's out. Since 2016, mainstream news media, university professors, and Democratic politicians have argued that Trump and the Republicans grew extreme and that their extremism drove America's polarization. And he goes through all the different people that wrote on it, you know, from Ezra Klein back in 2020, and just goes through all the number of Democrats. And much of the mainstream news media over the last decade declared the Republicans a fascist party with Trump equivalent to Hitler. But Republican voters never radicalized. In February, researchers at the University of Cambridge's political psychology lab found the opposite of the conventional wisdom. Conventional wisdom. No, it wasn't. Right-leaning Americans have remained fairly stable in their positions for the last 35 years, said the senior author who runs the lab, and may feel left behind as half the country has shifted towards an ever more progressive outlook on many issues. The co-authors sorted Americans by their opinions on actual issues rather than by party or ideological identity, which, of course, we did. We said, let's look at the issues.
2: Right, right.
1: They analyzed more than 35,000 responses to the American National Election Studies from 1988 to 2024, covering 14 core issues from abortion to health insurance to racial discrimination. Pew Research's own value survey running since 1994 point the same way on most cultural issues, showing Republicans holding flat or in some cases becoming more liberal. For example, between 1994 and 2017, the share of Republicans telling Pew that immigrants strengthened the country rose from 30% to 42%. Republicans' acceptance of homosexuality rose as well.
2: I can't find what I was looking for here.
1: I had it here. It expanded. I can't find the rest that I was looking for. Here he goes. But while, oh, there it is. The share of Republicans, telling Pew that immigrants strengthen the country rose from 30 to 42%, a move towards a liberal position in large part, because of the propaganda the media and the leftists, have been spewing for, okay, no, that was a response for decades.
3: Mm-hmm.
1: That was a response. No, I don't think so. I don't think so. Look, Trump even talks about legal immigrants. They use immigrants instead of illegal versus legal. And there's a difference.
3: There's a difference. Yeah, Very different discussions.
1: All right. Let me get back to here. It said, but, in a second here. While the left's radicalization should not come as a surprise to anyone on X, it will to the vast majority of Democrat primary voters who believe, here we go now, Fauci is a hero of science, rationality, and compassion. Conservatives are censoring great books. ICE is as bad as the Gestapo. Anti-black racism is pervasive and crippling. Trump and the Republicans are fascist. MAGA almost overthrew the government. Transgenderism is a kind of homosexuality. Toxic masculinity is omnipresent and oppressive. And climate change is causing natural disasters and much, much more. If you don't believe me, just watch a few minutes of MS Now or just go and talk to the Democrat partisans. And while the evidence of the left's radicalization has been growing, what's new is the sheer accumulation of evidence on one side of the ledger. While progressives and the media will no doubt try to ignore this reality for as long as they can, the evidence will eventually catch up with them culturally, politically, or both. And we've said this when you look at it, the radical transgender movement, identity politics. Think about how radical that is. You judge people by groups and not individuals.
3: Yeah.
1: Republicans don't do that.
3: Nope.
1: Democrats do that. They own that. They own the misogyny of the radical, transgender movement.
3: Mm-hmm. Yep.
1: You know, they're the ones now that are talking about getting rid of the Senate, destroying the Constitution, getting rid of the three branches of government, getting rid of the separation of powers, getting rid of the Senate, the abolition of police, getting rid of the military, getting rid of the presidency, getting rid of the Supreme Court, because they would put it under the authority of one house of a legislature, which would control everything.
3: Right.
1: They're the absolute radicals, you know, and when you look at it here, you can break it down. Fauci is a hero of science, rationality, and compassion. We know that's not true. Conservatives are censoring great books. And you're going, where did that come from? As I've said, look at the ACLU ad that they're running for you to donate $19 a month. That's the first thing they bring up.
3: Yep.
1: Is that conservatives are banning books. They say banning books.
3: Yeah.
1: And you and I are going, what the hell are they talking about? What do you mean banning books? Oh, age appropriate material for children.
3: Yeah.
1: That we have always done.
3: Always as a society, right, until the radicals came along.
1: You know, I can remember in the late 60s, early 70s when I was growing up, I mean, it was commonplace to say, let the kids read Hustler magazine.
3: Right. It was in all the school libraries.
1: Exactly.
3: You wouldn't get sent home for having one. You would be applauded.
1: And how do I know age-appropriate material was always something that it was even going on back then? A Catcher in the Rye.
3: Mm-hmm.
1: I still remember there was a big to-do, and I must have been in 10th grade. I remember going to the library. I wonder if this book, what does it say?
3: Yeah.
1: You know, what's going on?
3: Yeah, right.
1: And I'll never forget, I read it. I go, really, that's it? But I don't think that it should go to a fifth grader. But it's age-appropriate material. It's not conservatives are banning or censoring great books for adults. And that's what they're attempting to portray, so they're lying about that.
3: We had permission slips that had to be signed by the parents when they started teaching biology.
1: Oh, sex education, yeah.
3: Mm-hmm.
1: Yeah.
3: The teacher said, listen, we're going to talk sex education. I raised my hand and said, sure, what do you want to know?
1: Yeah, and you told them, yeah.
3: I taught the class.
1: Well, that's because you were already headed towards that heavy metal mentality.
3: Right. Yeah, I already knew. I was schooled already.
1: Wait a minute, the old heavy metal mentality. Now it's reborn Christians as heavy metal guitarists.
3: Right. Everyone was like, wow, I'm really old. I think I should probably start praying if I want any chance of getting into heaven after all I've done. No.
1: But when you look at all this, ICE is as bad as the Gestapo. This is what they believe.
3: Yeah. Oh, yeah.
1: Anti-black racism is pervasive and crippling.
3: Mm-hmm.
1: It is in the Democratic Party.
3: Mm-hmm.
1: Republicans and Trump are fascists. There's no evidence of that at all. MAGA almost overthrew the government. No, they didn't. Mm-hmm. Transgenderism is a kind of homosexuality. That's what they believe. Toxic masculinity is omnipresent and oppressive. That's what they believe. Why? They practice it in the radical transgender movement and the misogyny of, when you think about it, the things that they believe Republicans do is what they're actually doing.
3: Yeah.
1: But it's delusional.
3: Yeah.
1: I mean, their opinions of Republicans are based on something that Republicans don't even believe.
3: Right.
1: They don't hold those thoughts.
3: Nope. Nope. And this is something that, again, the radicals are, it's very clear. People know this. And I really wish I could get into the minds of some of the rank and file Democrats.
1: That's something I would love to do, to forget all Democrats who are willing to actually discuss it, but you can't find them.
3: Well, the thing is, it's never going to happen because they're not going to talk because, the mob rules. The DSA will come out after you, or whoever the mob of the moment has to be or is. And you cannot talk about how you believe if you want to in any way counter what your side is doing on the left. Then forget it. And I just think, it's not really a silent majority, because they still vote for Democrats. And the DSA candidates are winning elections right now. A couple of them. That will continue until people decide enough is enough. But I don't see that coming. I don't have anything that tells me that's going to happen. I don't see anything in our future, for the foreseeable future, that's going to change anything.
1: No.
3: On any of these items. Because the radicals on the left, they control the left. And if you're not on board, remember, silence is violence. So you can't really do anything about it.
1: And I think it's important. That's why we've always used the radical transgender movement as the benchmark, because that's been

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1: Because if you can change the reality in people's minds, or at least have them to the point of what the issue my concern that I just issued a moment ago, and not have them say anything, have them remain silent about it and still support your side. That's the same kind of control. If you can control that and have some of them buy fully into up is down, as you mentioned, then you've got full control of a society. And without the Constitution and without the government set up this way, the way it is, and with full control of the means of production and the capital, you have communism, and you have it for ages, not generations.
2: And if you can convince people that the truth is not the truth, and also convince them not to be open-minded and listen and understand the opposition's beliefs, because they don't understand the opposition's belief and have no care to.
1: Right.
2: It's simply, we believe this because we hate you, because we believe you're this label that we can't even define.
1: Right. Yeah, it's insane.
2: We are Red Eye Radio.
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3: Independents with carrier authority should be mindful that negotiation strength varies as the week progresses. Typically, the highest rates across major segments are paid for loads negotiated on Sundays, and the highest volume of loads for all segments is seen on Mondays, also the weekday that tends to be the best for flatbed negotiations, yielding the best rates. Owner-operators tend to have less negotiation strength on Tuesday, which shows the lowest weekday spread between brokers' offered rates and actual paid rates. Broker offers tend to rise by Wednesday, as the end of the week is in sight. This day also seems optimal for the 3 o'clock hustle, so-called for its reliance on that afternoon time of day, when brokers are getting nervous, to improve negotiation strength. Stay mindful of this system to maximize your revenue. 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
13: We are Red Eye Radio. He's Eric Carly, and I'm Gary McNamara. Coming up following the bottom of the hour, a poll out there that you're just, I mean, it's true. I believe this poll is true,
14: yeah.
13: But it's mind-boggling, and I don't know another case of another politician that's been polled like this that exists like it.
14: Yeah.
13: And right. We'll have that coming up following the bottom of the hour. All right. What was the U.S. military plane there? John Ratcliffe, CIA director, was in Moscow. They tried to keep it secret. It's not secret. Nobody will comment on it. Even somebody from Russia said, well, we don't know anything about it.
14: Well, they said it's just the two sides getting together. That's the only thing that came out of Russia is, no, it was just a meeting between the two sides. Over what?
13: Over what?
14: You know, they've been bombarding Ukraine. So that's the first thing that comes to mind. Because they're using pretty sophisticated drones now to do that.
13: Reuters reported the Kremlin said it had no information about the latest flight.
14: Yeah. There was one spokesperson, yeah. I just read the quote a minute ago. I'll try and pull the story back up. And they just basically said, it's between the two sides. What? Yeah, we know that.
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19: Fox News, I'm Sue Guzman. Tributes pouring in following the death of music legend Dolly Parton at the age of 80. Actor James Woods on Fox's Hannity.
20: I always say about her that she, when people would ask me, what's Dolly like? I said, think of everything you like about her. her everything, all her charm, her beauty, her beautiful music, her kind words, her wicked sense of humor. Multiply it by 10, and you're getting there.
19: Parton's publicist said she died following a short battle with cancer. South Carolina Senator Darlene Graham defeating Congressman Ralph Norman in a runoff election to succeed her late brother, Lindsey.
4: Our victory would not have been possible without you, and we are truly grateful. South Carolina is truly Trump country.
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21: Stay nice and mostly clear for the rest of this Tuesday. Temperatures slowly falling as we head into the overnight hours. A lot of us starting off our Wednesday morning with temperatures into the low to mid-60s. By Wednesday afternoon, we slowly reach the upper 80s to near 90. Another warm day, also a little bit more humid with a mixture of sun and clouds. I'm meteorologist Belle Oliver in the WVLT First Alert Weather Center.
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14: This is Halloran, next episode. So I heard this recently. Everything happens for a reason. You've heard that before, right? 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
0: And he is Eric Harley, and I'm Gary McNamara. 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Now. Not later. Now.
14: Do it now. Do it now.
0: And listen when you want.
14: Listen when you want.
0: All right. So this New York Times poll. All right.
14: Okay.
0: On John Fetterman in Pennsylvania.
14: Yeah.
0: Now, I did some research here. According to CBS, Fetterman votes with Democrats 91% of the time. When I looked up on AI, they had that CBS story from last year. And then they have other, they don't have it sourced, though, but others say 75 to 80% of the time. Mm-hmm. So let's cut it in the middle then, all right? Let's say roughly 83 to 87% of the time he votes with Democrats. All right?
14: Okay.
0: Here's the polling in Pennsylvania. Fetterman's net favorability with Democrats, 20%.
14: Oh.
0: His unfavorability, 69%.
14: Okay.
0: 11%.
14: I don't know.
0: 1% does not know who he is.
14: I'm sorry, right. Who's Fetterman?
0: I'm
14: sorry, I refuse to believe it's only 1%.
0: Yeah, that's a good point. Here now with this, now remember, we'll throw the 80, we'll just throw out 85%.
14: Yeah,
0: probably, though, it's closer to 90. I would go with CBS in instead of the unverified sources saying 75 to 80. 90%. Okay. We'll go with 90%.
14: We'll go with 90.
0: Why? Because we have the source that we can identify, and it makes our propaganda stronger.
14: That's right. It makes our point for us if we just round up the numbers to wherever we want.
0: Yeah, exactly.
14: 100% of our listeners agree with us. We just took a poll.
0: That's exactly.
14: And then the inevitable answer, I was never polled. I was never. Yeah, yeah, yeah.
0: Well, no, we rounded it up. It was 51% and we mm-hmm. rounded it up.
14: Right. Right. Because if you're doing the math like in accounting, you know, right. or the IRS, like the IRS on, you know, if you have something, if it's 49 cents, well, you don't get that full. But if it's 51 cents, then you round it up.
0: Right.
14: Round it up. So
0: right.
14: we round it up. Right. It's for a good cause. You want to round up?
0: So 69% unfavorability rating for Fetterman with Democrats in Pennsylvania.
14: Yeah.
0: Only 20% favorable. Republicans, 79% favorable, 17% unfavorable, only 2%. Look, Democrats, 11% didn't know how to rate Fetterman. Only 2% didn't know or refused. On Republicans, and again, 1% of Republicans in Pennsylvania who were polled said, "I don't know who he is." Independents,
14: you're either staunchly Republican, or you're just not very aware of what's going on in your state.
0: So, 54% of independents have a favorable view of Fetterman. 39% do not. Don't know, 4%, 3% of independents have never heard of them. So there you go.
14: All right.
0: So it's really pretty. When you look at it, that's really incredible. Votes, and I think safe to say, 85 to 90% of the time, Fetterman votes with the Democrats and only has a 20% favorability rating with Democrats. 79% favorability rating with Republicans and 54 to 39%. So that's significant. That's a 15-point lead in independents. That wins you elections
14: yeah.
0: in a purple state. Now, whether that means they would vote for him on the Republican side instead of the Republican candidate, no way. He would lose.
14: Yeah.
0: He would lose.
14: Right. Yeah. You know, It is interesting to see it. I'm interested to see re-election numbers for him or his desire for re-election. the party, his party, he knows is going bat soup crazy. If he's given it at least a full 90%, it's not a full, but he's given it pretty much, you know, 9 out of every 10 votes. If he's voting 90% of the time with this party, sorry, you're helping it happen. And he says it. He's been asked, I don't know how many times, are you going to change parties? No, I'm still liberal on a number of things. Well, then you're part of building it.
0: Yeah. I mean, so he's not going to, he would not win an election right now.
14: No.
0: He couldn't win he would be challenged in a primary and lose. Got a few more years.
14: Yeah.
0: But he would not win in a general election. And Republicans, I do not believe, would sit there and say, I mean, it would be interesting if he said, I'm going to become a Republican.
14: Yeah.
0: I still think he would be defeated in a primary.
14: Yeah, I think so because, well, I mean, it is Pennsylvania, but yes, I do believe he'd be defeated. Yeah,
0: you never know.
14: You know, it's could he get away with it? I think it's why he might get away with it, you know, for now on criticizing his own party on things like the anti-Semitism and you know, mm-hmm. a number of things. But you can only get away with that for so long because even in a state like Pennsylvania, if the blue is going to rule, then the radicals are going to rule, well, and your clock is ticking.
0: And as we all know, you have to hate Jews to be a Democrat.
14: Yes. Anti-Semitism is part of it.
0: Yeah. It's simply what's accepted now in the Democratic Party.
14: Yep.
0: All right. You ready? This is my favorite story of the day.
14: All right.
0: Because, as I said yesterday, because it was not, we had cloud cover to like 2 o'clock in the afternoon here for the first time. I don't remember the last time we had a cloudy day. And so it was like, this is great. And I went out and I 15 mile bike ride, which I could not have done the day before. It was wonderful. Late afternoon, jumped in the pool and I was shivering because it was so dry. The air was so dry and it was only probably like, I don't know, 98 or 99 or 100. Mm-hmm. And I went, I'm no longer a Buffalonian.
14: Mm-hmm. Yeah,
0: because I'm like, wow, it's very fallish out here today.
14: Right. Wait till the real stuff gets here.
0: And the thing is, too, a couple of the trees around me mm-hmm. are shedding their leaves because it's been so dang hot.
14: Yeah, in fact, it's typical in August, my seedless mulberry will start shedding leaves, and it doesn't matter how much water you give it, it just, that's what happens.
0: But this was just great. An article, Michael Brendan Doherty in National Review, The Meaning of Air Conditioning in France, and talked about Marine Le Pen, the leader of France's National Rally Party, a descendant of the National Front, has been a political renovator. Her party, like other European formations with origins on the far right, has responded to anger and anxiety over the influx of Muslim immigrants by ditching open or covert anti-Semitism for something like the support of Jews and against the Muslim immigrants to their country.
14: Mm.
0: Her latest renovation project is on the French home itself. She wants to give homes, along with schools and hospitals, air conditioning.
14: Yeah.
0: France has a air conditioning uptake rate of only 25%, half that of warmer but poorer Spain. Many Greens and ideological environmentalists opposed air conditioning itself, believing that it directly worsens climate change. But a record heat wave this summer has led to school shutdowns and a slowdown of life in France. Le Pen has proposed a big subsidized rollout, basically government-backed interstate free loans to help bring air conditioning to 40 million households, along with almost all public facilities. And he writes, I love this, I won't comment on the economics of this, the government loans.
14: Yeah.
0: As I think the scheme is probably a little daft.
14: Probably.
0: But polls seem to show support for it, and I think it may inadvertently solve the real problem, which isn't economic. A combination of climate concerns and chauvinism towards the supposedly Philistine and reckless Americans who love their air conditioning. What he's saying is, in France, part of the hatred towards air conditioning is because it's their anti-American views.
1: Yeah.
0: And if America has air conditioning, we can't have it.
14: Oh, no, that's what I picked up on immediately. I thought, well, no, it's because we're the U.S.
0: But because of their feeling towards Americans who love AC, it leads some French people to feel that there's a social penalty for installing air conditioning in their homes.
1: Yeah.
0: Wow. Only 40 degrees Celsius weather seems to have moved people to relent.
14: Yeah. Well,
0: perhaps more important than the financial incentives is Le Pen's proposition of a new norm for all French society. She thereby removes some of the first mover problems in transforming the social climate of opinion on air conditioning itself. Air conditioning becomes normal. Everyone is doing it.
14: Mm.
0: It's not just for a few in the South and for those renting out their homes to American tourists. You won't be stigmatized for doing it.
14: Right.
0: God, I love this article. The whole building and every apartment is getting this. So it's not just on you. You're not weak or Americanized or selfish. Oh, my God.
14: I love it.
0: So they got this kind of guilt trip or
14: racism
0: towards Americans?
14: That's exactly what I picked up on right away. I thought it's because we're American. And there's no way you can do that. Because then I want to go further. Because today, right now, and during the World Cup, Trump was president. Trump is president of the U.S. The U.S. has air conditioning. If we have air conditioning, we become MAGA. I fully believe that's in play.
0: And there'll be the new MAGA movement in France, make air conditioning great again.
14: Right. Exactly. And they can't do it. They just can't do it.
0: Wow.
14: They'd
0: By the way,
14: sweat it out.
0: To all the French over there, we also drink water.
14: That's right. Yeah, quit drinking so much wine. Maybe you'll feel a little more hydrated.
0: No, I'm saying they should stop drinking water since we drink water.
14: Oh, if we do anything.
0: Yeah, we eat food and we drink water, we Americans do.
14: That's right. We also watch real football.
0: That's right.
14: Where you don't use your feet except for to run kick a goal.
0: Look, Americans have accepted, soccer. I wonder how much there is a hatred towards American sports like football or baseball because it is American.
14: Yeah,
0: we kid about soccer. I mean, I can care less.
14: I don't care what people like.
0: Yeah, you like what you like. It's like
14: if you want to like something that's stupid, that's up to you.
0: Right. I mean, we've always said it's the same.
14: I don't care.
0: We have fun because we know people are so sensitive about it. We like not just stabbing, but turning the knife.
14: Oh yeah.
0: But I could care less if you like soccer or not. It's a fine game. I watched the first American game, only one of them, but. When they played somebody and beat them badly, it was actually a lot of fun. I enjoyed it, but I don't view it as I hate soccer because I hate Europe.
14: Yeah, right. Exactly. Exactly.
0: Oh my God, that's great.
14: Yeah. But I do believe it's because we're American, all of it.
0: We're going to sweat our butts off because we hate Americans.
14: That's right. And by the way, we invented French fries.
0: We are Red Eye Radio.
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0: Here, whatever you. He is Eric Carly, and I'm Gary McNamara. Oh, one note to the president. Lake Ontario did not get its name from Ontario, Canada.
1: Right.
0: Lake Ontario.
1: Yeah.
0: I grew up right near there. Lake Ontario is from the Iroquois. And it means Shining Lake or Great Lake.
1: Yeah.
0: Yeah. Shining Lake. So the Gulf of Mexico did get their name from Mexico. But it's not the same thing. The other thing is, somebody just wrote, they go, well, it's too late now because the World Cup is over here and Europe has now seen the benefits of air conditioning. So it's too late.
1: Well, I mean, are we going to move to change Ontario, California? Are we going to, you know, are we going to be making all these changes and have any Canadian names whatsoever in the U.S.? I guess we'll start that.

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6: The World in Mourning. I'm Sue Guzman, Fox News. The world remembering country music legend and global icon Dolly Parton, who died Tuesday at the age of 80. Her publicist announcing that she died in a Nashville hospital following a brief battle with cancer. Fox's Mike Emanuel reports.
7: Dolly Parton was a beloved figure, passing away today at age 80, known for being a prolific singer, songwriter, philanthropist, and actress during a seven-decade career. Dolly Parton inspired multiple generations of artists and fans. It was known she had been dealing with some health issues, but Dolly told People magazine last Friday there were still so many things she wanted to achieve. Her nephew made the announcement this afternoon.
8: Rest in peace, Aunt Dolly, Aunt Granny, Gigi. May God bless Dolly Parton, and may God bless you all. She will always love you.
7: Dolly Parton had more than 60 albums and at least 24 number one hits. She was known for her bold fashion and remarkable personality.
6: Darlene Graham wins the Republican nomination for Senate in South Carolina.
9: The sister of the late Senator Lindsey Graham defeated Congressman Ralph Norman in Tuesday's GOP primary runoff. Graham thanked President Trump, who endorsed her.
10: Lindsey truly loved you and viewed you as one of his closest friends. I appreciate that bond and appreciate all that you've done for our country. Our victory would not have been possible without you, and we are truly grateful. Yes.
9: Now, Graham was appointed to her brother's seat last month by South Carolina Governor Henry McMaster. Chris DeMeo, Fox News.
6: In Oklahoma, Tulsa businessman Mike Nasey narrowly won the Republican nomination for Oklahoma governor after getting a boost from President Trump. And in Alaska, Republican Daniel J. Sullivan advances to the general election for U.S. Senate. The November matchup is a ranked choice contest. 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
15: Nice and quiet for the rest of this Tuesday. Mostly clear skies through the overnight hours. Temperatures falling into the low to mid 60s. Heading out early for your Wednesday morning. By Wednesday afternoon, we reach the upper 80s to near 90. Mixture of sun and clouds. A few of you may see a couple stray showers. Also going to be noticing a little bit more of that humidity kicking in. I'm meteorologist Belle Oliver in the WVLT First Alert Weather Center.
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0: Now, it's Red Eye Radio. Gary McNamara and Eric Harley talk about everything from politics to social issues and news of the day. Whether you're up late or you're just starting your day, welcome to the show from the Relief Factor Studios. This is Red Eye Radio.
1: All across America, we are Red Eye Radio. He is Eric Harley and I'm Gary McNamara. By the way, feeling very old. 50 years ago yesterday, the Boston album came out. I saw that yesterday and I went, damn.
2: Yeah. I'm old. I was listening to Long Time on the way in, not tonight, but last night. I just turned over. I was just scanning through and it was on and I cranked it and I just thought, you know, the one thing about like Tom Scholz, unbelievable innovator, far left guy, but unbelievable innovator. And he got a sound. He got the sound out of his band that nobody really could get. It was this full sound. And if you were in that era when that album came out, it just ruled. Everybody, the intro to that song, Long Time, is one of the best things to learn as a musician. And one of the first things I learned as when I started playing bass.
1: Watch the Lexington Lab Band cover of that song. Yeah. Mind-boggling how they do it, because their camera work is just absolutely perfect. Yeah. Another thing in music that I don't know why I didn't know it. Yeah. I had no idea that Dolly Parton wrote the Whitney Houston
2: hit. I Will Always Love You.
1: I had no idea until 2 days ago.
2: Well, you know she first recorded it.
1: Oh, I know. Yeah. She first, but I had no idea she wrote it and recorded it. I don't know why. It just, and 2 days ago, I mean, when it was coming out that she was, you know, sick.
2: Yeah.
1: It just came up, I think, in my algorithms of YouTube, because I just, you know, I love YouTube Shuffle. I'm doing show prep, sitting there on my recliner, you know, and all of a sudden it's like, oh, this thing on Dolly Parton. And that's where she said that, it was funny. She's laughing. She's joking. She goes, I wrote the song. I performed the song. And she goes, but Whitney Houston, she owns that song.
2: Well, you know, we said that about Johnny Cash when he did the Nine Inch Nails song, Hurt.
1: Hurt, yeah.
2: I wasn't ever a huge Nine Inch Nails fan. But when Johnny Cash sang that song and it was a ballad and, Rick, the producer, I'm blanking on his last name, told him, you know, he kept sending it to Johnny Cash saying, you need to do the song. And Johnny was like, no. He goes, no, you got to do this song. And so he finally, he got someone to play the version, basically a sample of what, you know, how it would be played. And he was like, okay, well, we'll give it a shot. But when Johnny starts with I Hurt Myself Today to See If I Still Feel. I remember being in my truck going, I think we're going to have to pull over. I mean, just this is painful because, you know, my dad was going through some things at the time, and this was years ago. My dad was, you know, he's still alive at 93, but my dad was going through some things at that time. And so I just, it was like, oh my gosh. And he owned that. When Whitney Houston's song, version of, they were going to do a different song, for a movie. And they decided to send I Will Always Love You to Kevin Costner for the movie The Bodyguard. And he loved it. And it was like, yeah, but, you know, it's got to be updated, and clearly it's going to have to be Whitney who sings it. So my music director at the radio station I worked at said, I want you to come in here. He brought me into the production room and he says, don't look. So he puts the CD in the CD player. For those under 90, the CD stands for compact disc. It's how we used to listen to music. So he puts the CD in the CD player. And it starts cold. If I, in Whitney's voice, of course, and I paused it And I told him. And he was also on the air 7 to midnight. And for those that in Top 40 Radio, 7 to midnight was when all the kids listened. And I said, play this song at the top of the hour, every hour tonight. And I'm telling you, your phones will burn all night long. That song just skyrocketed. And, you know, the background on the song is pretty interesting. She was leaving the Porter Wagoner show. And she had been on that show for about 5 years or so. But she knew that if I'm, she said, I got to do my own thing.
1: We're talking
2: Dolly Parton.
1: Dolly, not
2: yeah,
1: Whitney.
2: Yeah, right. No, Whitney was never on the Porter Wagoner show.
1: It was,
2: I know that. You know, she probably was fully aware of him. And,
1: right.
2: But they were very close and they, you know, always sang together. Porter Wagoner and Dolly, that was, you know, back in, mm-hmm. back in the day, that was, you know, they were like a, you know, it was a real duo, working together. But she wanted to leave, and Porter didn't take it well. So she thought, well, I'll do what I do best. I'll write a song. And she went into his office, and she sang that song. And he stopped, and he said, that's the best song you've ever written. And I'll tell you what, we'll work this out with your contract if you let me produce that song. Because this song has to be heard. And then the rest is history, and then she made over $10 million with the Whitney Houston version, decided to take that money and invest it into a bank, which was part of a shopping center being built in a predominantly black neighborhood in Nashville. She felt that would be a tribute to Whitney, and that's what she did with the money because of what you said. She felt like, wow, that song wasn't really mine. It was Whitney's. And then in the end, she also said to the listeners, well, it wasn't recently, but later she said, you know, really that song belongs to the, like all songs, great songs, belongs to the people because it, you know, takes on a different meaning maybe for everybody. For me, it's always about Whitney Houston and my time in radio when that song was number one for, I don't know, it seems like 12 years, but it was number one for the longest time. Set all these records. And that movie, The Bodyguard, I think probably did better because, A, Whitney Houston was in it, but also that song carried.
1: I've never seen it.
2: Yeah, it's actually a very good song, a good movie. Yeah, Ralph Waite from The Waltons is in it.
1: Oh, wow.
2: It's actually a very good movie. Wow. It's a, you know, kind of an action movie. And, of course, you know, Kevin Costner playing her bodyguard. She's a pop artist, you know, and that kind of thing. So, you know, with Whitney Houston's death, there was, you know, a great deal of sadness and everything else. And Dolly had always been one of these people where you never really saw her have any grief toward anyone. She never really disliked anyone. She seemingly loved everyone. And she was always, you know, perky and the whole thing. And she never, in fact, never backed down. Her critics, you know, she's all hair and makeup. But if you listen to her music, there was a thing several years ago that started on the internet. And it was the song Jolene. Miley Cyrus, by the way, does an unbelievable version of that song. But Jolene, they put on the internet, someone put it, and instead of playing it at 45, they slowed it down to 33. And it was a male voice. It was kind of odd for those of us who grew up listening to that song, hearing it, but it's much slower, but it sounded like a guy singing that song. And of course, the lyrics, you know, I guess in today's world, there's nothing wrong with that. It's, I guess, acceptable, but it, you know, kind of took on this thing. But as, you know, Dolly kind of in those years where she would appear on The Tonight Show and everything else, and she would appear on a lot of shows over the years, then she started doing acting, you know, 9 to 5,
1: Dabney Coleman.
2: Steel Magnolias.
1: Dabney Coleman.
2: Yeah.
1: I'm sorry. The 9 to 5. That was.
2: I mean, that was a fun movie.
1: It was a fun. It really was.
2: Steel Magnolias. Not my thing.
1: Yeah, never seen it.
2: It's hard for me to watch. It's a very sad movie. I mean, it's a really sad movie. But it was huge. massive, massive, massive movie. And I did watch it. You know, I mean, I have a wife and three daughters and now six granddaughters. So I don't get to use the remote control ever in my house. But no, it was really well done. Very well done. And you look at the things that she did, that Dolly Parton did over her life, and she just kind of poured herself into it. And when she had the wherewithal to say, you know, I need to, because Porter Wagoner brought her up on stage. He was the one that introduced her to the world. And back then when that happened, those artists like Porter Wagoner kind of took ownership with it. Hank Snow was another artist that would do that. If he took you on tour, which he did with Elvis, and he would get upset sometimes because Elvis would show up late and end up, you know, and the show has to start on time, according to Hank Snow. And if Elvis showed up late, he ended up being the headliner. And that was not the case for the tour. This is very early in Elvis's career, and that only happened a couple of times. But those types of artists took ownership in introducing, you know, I remember Diana Ross introduces the Jackson 5, mm-hmm. you know, and that kind of thing. Those artists back then took ownership in that. I mean, Gene Simmons talks about discovering Van Halen. He doesn't really take ownership, but he talks about the first time he saw the band and said, oh my gosh, these guys got to do something. And so he was part of, you know, their really mm-hmm. relaunching on a huge scale. But for her to have the wherewithal at that time, be 5 years into it and have a good gig and then say, no, I've got to go out on my own, was one of those decisions where when you look back on it now, it's like, well, she was always going to be that independent type minded person, and it showed till the end, and no one was going to knock her down. You could she made more jokes about her appearance than anybody else.
1: I saw the where somebody asked her one time, they said you know, because she really would not get involved in politics at all. She said, I've right. as many Republican friends as I've Democrat friends. They always were trying to get her to do that. And somebody asked her one time whether she would ever consider running for president. And she goes, no, there's already been too many boobs in that office. And I just, you know, but yeah. she would be very self-deprecating. I mean, the Carson yeah. appearances, as we all know, were just absolutely legendary. But she had this, she was an American superstar that you did not view as a superstar. There isn't anybody out there that would think that if I met Dolly Parton, it wouldn't be a great experience at that point.
2: Right.
1: And that she wouldn't be just totally genuine and how you doing and laughing. And I know a lot of radio people that met her and they said she was exactly like that.
2: That was who she was.
1: She was all, you know, she was just that way. And the way that she, you know, she had crossover music, but it didn't matter. You know, we're talking, you know, country and pop and all that.
2: Right.
1: Not maybe heavy metal, but the fact is there isn't, well, definitely not heavy metal, but there isn't, I don't think.
2: That was Pat Boone.
1: Yeah, exactly. I don't think there was that anybody disliked her.
2: She
1: knew.
2: Yeah.
1: She understood, you know, what an entertainer is, and an entertainer is what basically it was. I just have to be me. I have to be me with my sense of humor, with my music and everything. And I saw when they remember the Kenny Rogers tribute that was on.
2: Yeah.
1: And it was just, you know, when they were, you know, talking about how, remember how they, I don't know if people remember, you know, if you're our age, yes. But remember the Kenny Rogers, Dolly Parton tours, how big they were?
2: Oh, no, they were. It was
1: unbelievable.
2: Yeah, no, they really were. And you know, the stories go on and on. What for me was really great to watch was in later years, I'd say over the last maybe 10 to 15 years, her catalog of music started getting

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1: It's someone said this, I think it was a guest on Rick Beato's channel on YouTube, and they said for guitarists, right? Because there's so many YouTube guitarists now, and they're great. They're unbelievable players. Here's the thing. You can play Eruption, but can you write Eruption? And that's the difference, I think, with music. You look at someone who, she created, Dolly Parton created an incredible library of songs.
2: Of work. Yeah, she's tremendous.
1: And that's the difference, right? Is can you write that? Can you make a connection with people, yeah, that are even maybe not listeners of your genre?
2: Yes.
1: And she did.
2: She could. By the way, that bluegrass band that I love from Branson, the Petersons,
1: yeah,
2: do an absolutely kick posterior version of Jolene.
1: Yeah.
2: Alan,
1: yeah,
2: Peterson does it. I think,
1: yeah,
2: that's
1: I've seen
2: got,
1: that. Yeah.
2: I think it's got like 30 million views.
1: Yeah.
2: I mean, it's just tremendous. But one thing I have to say, because you said you were never a fan of Trent Reznor's
1: Nine Inch Nails.
2: Nine Inch Nails.
1: Yeah.
2: But remember, the greatest lyrics about liberals ever,
1: mm-hmm,
2: in Head Like a Hole, bow down before the one you serve, you're going to get what you deserve.
1: Oh, yeah, yeah, yeah.
2: So, yeah. Yeah, so
1: yeah. He's a great writer. Yeah.
2: We are Red Eye Radio.
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8: We are Red Eye Radio. He is Eric Harley, and I'm Gary McNamara. You know, you just know. I remember when Robin Williams died. I was at a baseball game, a minor league baseball game in Buffalo, and they got a great stadium. There's probably 15,000 people in there. And I remember seeing it on my phone. I went, "Oh no! Wow, Robin Williams died." And everybody at that point, where they all, you could see it move through the stadium. Yeah. You could actually see like a roll, everybody turning their head and talk. You could see that movement like within 30 seconds it happening. I thought the same thing on social media yesterday. It just exploded.
9: Well, I'll remember it. 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
8: she was loved.
9: I just got in my car to run some errands, my truck, and I was sitting there and I looked down at my phone. I just started my truck. I sat out there for probably 25 minutes before I left.
8: Yeah, she was loved. Is loved.
10: 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Let me be the first to say it. Back to school. Sorry, kids, but your little butts are about to be crammed behind a desk for another long school year. But that also means school buses will be choking the roads and there'll be school closings to worry about, which means mom and dad starting the day with the latest news, weather, and traffic from News Talk 98.7 WOKI.
11: 6 News, I'm Ted Lindner. South Carolina Senator Darlene Graham wins her party's nomination for Senate on Tuesday night, defeating Congressman Ralph Norman. She thanked President Trump for his endorsement.
12: Lindsey truly loved you and viewed you as one of his closest friends. I appreciate that bond and appreciate all that you've done for our country. Our victory would not have been possible without you, and we are truly grateful.
11: She faces Democratic nominee Annie Andrews in November. And country music legend Dolly Parton has died at a Nashville hospital after a brief battle with cancer. The announcement on Tuesday, tributes pouring in from across the country. President Trump ordering American flags to be flown at half staff for a week. Dolly Parton was 80 years old. 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
13: stay nice and mostly clear for the rest of this Tuesday. Temperatures slowly falling as we head into the overnight hours. A lot of us starting off our Wednesday morning with temperatures into the low to mid-60s. By Wednesday afternoon, we slowly reach the upper 80s to near 90. Another warm day, also a little bit more humid with a mixture of sun and clouds. I'm meteorologist Belle Oliver in the WVLT First Alert Weather Center.
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8: And he is Eric Harley, and I'm Gary McNamara. 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Coming up here in just a little bit, this just a great story. It's a story that's not getting a lot of publicity, but it's something that I saw yesterday and I went, it's perfect. Coming up in just 1 minute.
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8: Just love this story. The Commonwealth of Massachusetts is in hot water as a prolonged legal battle revealed the state has ignored its own policies to limit emissions tied to climate change.
25: Yeah.
8: But it's not, that's not the story. The story is how it was discovered. The state sued ExxonMobil over claims it misled the public and investors about the energy company's hydrocarbon burning policies.
25: Yeah.
8: Right? We all know that.
25: Right? Huge thing.
8: Right. States and local governments across the country have sought large damages in recent years from energy companies over alleged ties to climate change.
25: Yeah.
8: As if they're mobsters.
25: Yeah. Right.
8: Hey.
25: Yeah.
0: Hey, you know what? We could start drilling for oil. You know, there's probably a lot of money in that over there, Shamrock.
8: Alleged ties to climate change. I like it, using my character's name, Shamrock.
0: Exactly. You live in Texas, Shamrock. Get us in the oil game, would you?
8: Now, the beautiful thing is, now, we all knew that happened. I mean, we've talked about that before. However, ExxonMobil is initiated a counter lawsuit that requested public records from the state's database on initiatives to reduce greenhouse gas emissions. The public records revealed Massachusetts agencies never complied with their own 2017 law calling for cuts to emissions produced by state-owned vehicles. The agencies with at least 30 or more passenger vehicles were called to reduce pollution from the vehicles by a certain amount each year. The Massachusetts Department of Environmental Protection never received confirmation of agency compliance or reports following up on the policy's environmental impact.
25: Yeah, right.
8: I just love that. I just saw that and go, okay, that's a story off the beaten track that really isn't getting a lot of publicity.
25: We got to make sure that
8: we cover.
25: Well, you know, it's if you're going to make that case, then you would have to make the case that every user of any petroleum product, which is pretty much everyone, you know, with the exception of maybe some isolated tribes of indigenous people in the Amazon, everyone else, they would be the exception. By the way, they would be the only ones not in the lawsuit, because it would be the users, right? You know, this is the one thing, and I think George W. Bush even used this term, our addiction to oil. Stop it. First of all, it tells me you know nothing about addiction. Also, that's not addiction when it works. When it's actually usable. If you don't want to use petroleum products, don't. There's probably a little space in the Amazon where you could go live. But I don't, that's not up to me. You can vote with your dollar. Now you can ride a bicycle. Oh, wait, there's petroleum products in the tires. You could, maybe decide that you're going to, now, you make sure if you're going to do this, if you're going to be true blue about this, you're going to have to get a list of all the petroleum products ever made or what we use on a regular basis, and you'd probably be surprised. You're going to find yourself in a place where, oh, wait, no, I rely on this, and it does work. But if you choose to live that life and say, I'm going to be petroleum free, you have a right to do that. That's great. Go for it. Be completely off the grid and wear potato sacks for clothes. I don't care. It does. That's your choice to do that. But this entire thing, you know, of suing companies because, well, they're responsible. They knowingly did this. They knowingly did that. And then you got to get it all the way to the end users. You and I have talked over the years of these activists who go to these, that would get in their cars and drive to these protests against oil companies.
8: Yeah.
25: And then they would get in their cars and drive back to where they lived. And I thought to myself, you know, it's the hypocrisy knows no end. But it's not just the hypocrisy, as we pointed out during the COVID years. They don't buy the science. What this is an effort to chip away at two things, fundamentally, the Constitution of the U.S., but also capitalism, and take ownership of companies, take control, more control of companies, and drive them to their knees. And Obama said it. Under my plan of cap and trade, electricity rates would necessarily skyrocket. But forget what I say about coal, whether it's good or bad. I will force those operations to retrofit their outfits, their operations, and they will pass those costs on to the consumers, and it will bankrupt them. He promised to bankrupt the coal industry.
8: Right. It's what, you know, and we have stated this, that, you know, people look and go, well, you know, Obama was actually quite moderate. He wasn't. I mean, the whole radical transgender movement came right from Obama.
25: Yes.
8: That started with Obama. He's the one.
25: Yep.
8: Through his Justice Department and Education Department, changed the meaning of biological female.
25: Yeah.
8: In Title IX. He is the one that started the misogyny that you see today that's now mainstream, mm-hmm, in the Democratic Party. On identity politics, he's the one that created the cop hatred.
25: Right.
8: He's the one that really marketed it and took it to that next level. And when it comes to, again, the radical environmental movement, he is the one that actually said before he was elected, my goal is to skyrocket electricity prices. Now, you take that from 2008 and you come to now, 18 years later in New York, you have the climate change laws, and Hochul, even though she's in favor of them, realizes the prices are killing them. This is what happens,
25: right,
8: when you enact these socialist policies and these regulatory policies, eventually there's going to be pushback from the public. So she went and she proclaimed, we can't do this. Electricity prices are going through the roof. This could hurt us. And the legislature came back to her, the Democrats in the legislature, and said, no, we're not going to change it. It's the electricity prices are supposed to skyrocket. Mm-hmm. Democrats in New York, Democrats in California, Democrats across the nation want higher prices.
25: Mm-hmm.
8: They want them.
25: Yeah.
8: They want high energy prices.
25: Oh, yeah.
8: That has been their goal. And so, yeah, you know, I hear all the time, well, you know, this race is getting closer, you know, with Hochul there, you know, for November.
25: Mm-hmm.
8: She's probably going to win, you know, mm-hmm, Republican taking it. Probably not going to happen.
25: Mm-hmm.
8: It's what they like. And you saw it in New York City.
25: Mm-hmm.
8: New York City said no.
25: Right.
8: We wish to go bat soup crazy.
25: Yep.
8: We wish to skyrocket prices. I mean, how stupid is it? Instead of just saying, okay, who's poor? You're going to have vouchers to these private supermarkets.
25: Right.
8: The idiots, communist, and I'm sorry, this is idiocy. There's no other word for it. And that's why I get so passionate when it's just so idiotic. I'm not angry. It's just, it's mind-boggling.
25: Right.
8: That, okay, let's create supermarkets where the startup costs are five times greater than a regular private supermarket. Let's have just some items that will put below market price, but yeah, they're just below market price because we're subsidizing it with other people's money. And oops, the bodegas and other supermarkets are not going to complain. Well, then we need to come up with a way to give them cash in order to survive the damage that we're doing by skyrocketing the cost because you're skyrocketing the cost of food in New York City.
25: Right.
8: And Democrats go, this is a great idea.
25: Yeah.
8: Yay, we love this. This is great. It's pure insanity.
25: Well, it is insanity. You know, if you look at what the private sector has done in bringing costs down, you see the big pharma companies going to retail, and retail actually reached out to them also at one point. And we saw the $4 prescriptions that continue today for I don't know how many prescriptions they're up to now, and that's actually expanding, right? And because the private sector knows, look, you got to be a good steward. There has to be offerings. And if people are looking for leave, you also have to be competitive. To stay in business, you've got to be competitive. And if you were looking, if I was looking to, if this were, you know, my approach and I were the mayor of New York City, you would come up with a plan. And we talked about this. This is why we talked about it. You have those vouchers. Basically, it would be city type food stamps, but vouchers for anywhere you want to shop. But also, I would work with companies like Ibotta and the modern, and because everything is done electronically now, the modern apps that offer coupons on things, and those coupons would automatically be loaded on your voucher. So if anything has a coupon, it would automatically, because with those apps, you actually as a user have to go in and select which of those items you want to buy and do that. This would be automatic. I would work with those GoodRx's. This version right now in pharmacies, because GoodRx now shows up. Pharmacies are very good about finding discounts. If it's even my pharmacist finds discounts where it's better to use GoodRx than my company provided insurance. And so the point being, is it's very easy in today's world. If that's your goal, if you wanted to give out something and provide benefits, forget the infrastructure, work with the private sector to do it, and then just give them the vouchers. But that's not what they're looking to do.
8: No, it's completely, it makes everything more expensive. And what they focus on is, yeah, but these items are 30% less for the people that actually buy them. And now there's going to be no ID required. You can come from anywhere. There's going to be no judgment on what your salary is, whether you're rich or poor. Anybody can buy it. It is doomed to failure, and the cost is way above what the private sector could do. But all they focus is on, yes, but because we subsidize it, because other people will pay for it, you can get these particular essentials. Some people can cheaper. We don't know who those people are, whether they're in our city, whether they're rich, whether they're poor, whether they're actually going to, black market entrepreneurs. They're going to take it and sell it in the street. We don't care. I mean, it's a complete
25: loss
8: mess.
25: Prevention hasn't even been discussed in this whole thing.
8: No.
25: And they will have to deal with it like any other retailer.
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0: We are Red Eye Radio. He is Eric Harley, and I'm Gary McNamara. So, Darlene Graham winning in South Carolina. Interesting. You know, everyone knows, every Republican knows that the answer that she gave on Taiwan was horrible.
1: Yeah,
0: Is it the fact, and I don't know, I mean, I don't live in South Carolina. If I lived, a lot of these races, as I said, you get a feel for it when you live in the state.
1: Yeah, sure.
0: You know, as to what's going on. Did she win? Because that was a horrible answer. Norman is a conservative, you know that, but are they looking just for the win? We need the name recognition, will get us the win, and we need the win.
1: Mm-hmm.
0: Remember, this is a primary where you have loyal Republican voters.
1: Right.
0: It is not the widespread voters out there. Is that what they were thinking? Because they know the weakness of that answer. That was horrible, and they let that pass.
1: Yeah, they did. Sometimes emotion wins in election cycles. Maybe that's what went on.
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9: Darlene Graham moves on. I'm Ted Lindner, Fox News. Multiple states holding runoff elections Tuesday night, including in South Carolina, where Senator Darlene Graham, the sister of the late Senator Lindsey Graham, has won the Republican nomination runoff against Congressman Ralph Norman.
10: Our victory would not have been possible without you, and we are truly grateful. South Carolina is truly Trump country.
9: She'll now take on Democrat Annie Andrews in November. Graham took over the Senate seat for her late brother, Lindsey Graham, who died suddenly back in July. In Oklahoma, Tulsa businessman Mike Massey narrowly won the Republican nomination for Oklahoma governor after getting a boost from President Trump. In Alaska, Republican Daniel J. Sullivan advances to the general election for U.S. Senate. The November matchup, a ranked choice contest. The incumbent Republican Senator Dan S. Sullivan and Democratic former U.S. Representative Mary Peltola have also advanced. Sad news out of Nashville on Tuesday.

0: to him.
1: Music icon and humanitarian Dolly Parton has died, passing away after a brief battle with cancer. 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
2: Parton had more than 60 albums and at least 24 number one hits. She was known for her bold fashion and remarkable personality. Dolly was one of 12 children who grew up in a one-room cabin in the Smoky Mountains. She started writing songs as a child and performed at the Grand Ole Opry by age 13. After high school, she packed her bags for Nashville and launched a legendary career. President Trump praised Parton as one of the greatest country singers and far beyond, calling this a true loss for millions of people.
1: Dolly Parton was 80 years old. 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
16: We're tracking increasing cloud cover throughout the day with spotty shower chances returning in the afternoon. They will remain relatively low, but we are tracking the increased humidity and temperatures warming into a range of the mid to upper 80s. Heading into your Thursday, we'll see higher chances for showers and thunderstorms. From the WVLT First Alert Weather Center, I'm meteorologist Megan Desmal.
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0: Now, it's Red Eye Radio. Gary McNamara and Eric Harley talk about everything from politics to social issues and news of the day. Whether you're up late or you're just starting your day, welcome to the show. From the Relief Factor Studios, this is Red Eye Radio.
1: All across America, we are Red Eye Radio. He is Eric Harley and I'm Gary McNamara.
2: Hi!
1: You know, we had cloud cover yesterday. It was great. It was like the first time.
2: I thought we were having an eclipse or something. I freaked out.
1: We had cloud cover, and it was my lawn, because it Tuesdays is when Tuesdays and Fridays.
2: Yeah,
1: you know, we're always under water restrictions in the town that I live in.
2: Right.
1: You can only water Tuesdays and Fridays on my side of the street.
2: Right.
1: So it becomes something you can't miss.
2: What if you identify as somebody who's always lives in Tuesday and Fridays?
1: Well, the thing is, I I don't want to identify as odd. I want to be even. They said, no, you're odd, so you got to identify.
2: Yeah, that's true.
1: That was the problem there. But my lawn is, except for one part in the back, which really is the easement, which is like it's slanted down, and so water runs right off. There's just a small area there that's brown. The rest of it, yesterday I went, summer's over.
2: Yeah.
1: But I went out in the afternoon, just to, like 4 o'clock, just to swim a couple of laps in the pool. It felt cold.
2: Yeah.
1: It was 100 degrees. It felt cold.
2: Dry air evaporating that water very quickly. That's evaporative cooling right there.
1: Yeah. That's the whole concept of a swamp cooler, isn't it?
2: Mm-hmm.
1: And so it was just a weird day, but I went, wow, the lawn's green. I watered the lawn. I'm like, well, there's no. Now, when I cut it probably Thursday, the top of it, just because it's, you know, because it's still going to be 100, 101 out, but it's not going to be 110.
2: Mm-hmm.
1: You know, there still may be some stress, you know, on the grass.
2: Yeah, if it's not a shaded area, if it gets sun, there are two spots in my lawn that get sun 100% of the day. I don't know how, but it's getting sun right now. And I don't know how it works, but no, there are two spots. And the problem with, and we've had actually a fairly nice breeze. The breeze has been great, actually. Not high winds, but a nice breeze.
1: Wonderful.
2: But that's like a low level blow dryer on your lawn the whole time. That's basically what that is. And I kind of knew this. But I read recently again that the best time to cut your lawn, like when we're going through a stretch of what we do. Now, listen, if you live out in Arizona or parts of Nevada, you don't have to cut your rocks. Okay. So you just wait until the fall. You can cut your rocks then. They have stone lawns out there, which actually probably would be pretty, in parts of New Mexico, same thing. That would probably be pretty cool. But they say that if you cut it in the evening, which, by the way, is you've just peaked at the hottest part of the day. But as the sun, you know, if you've got enough time to cut it, as the sun starts to go down, there's less stress on the grass, and then you can cool it off by watering after you cut it. But really, there's nothing you can do if there's that sun exposure, because It won't matter. The top of the lawn is just gonna burn. That's the way it's gonna. When you run, I don't know how many days we've had at 100 or above, but it's been, you know, a month.
1: Yeah, I haven't had rain since, I don't know, maybe like July 20th.
2: Oh yeah, I haven't had any rain.
1: I've had no. Now there's been spots of rain. Thought I was gonna get some yesterday, but it was great because I actually went out. And to me, this is fall. The cloud cover was so great yesterday. I rode the bike. I rode 15 miles, you know, at 11 o'clock that, believe me, I would not have done the day before.
2: Mm-hmm.
1: And so that was just, it was wonderful. I got all my exercise in and all that. But I looked at it when I went out in the late afternoon and did a few laps in the pool. I went, it's fall. To me, it's because the sun's a little bit, I can tell it's a little bit lower in the sky.
2: Mm-hmm.
1: I went, it's fall. Okay. And that's the weirdest thing growing up in Buffalo, that somebody who grew up in Buffalo, where the temperature probably now is 75 degrees, 75 to 80 there, you know, but it could be 100 degrees. And I'm like, okay, that's now my definition of fall. But let's get to the whole tariff thing. It's really interesting, the whole Canada thing. I find it just fascinating because everybody seems to be off the topic.
2: Mm-hmm.
1: You know, it's like, well, these tariffs are justified because Canada is socialist, blah, blah, blah, blah, blah, blah, blah, blah, blah. And our point has always been, let's look at the economics of it. And we live in a day and age when if you're a Republican, there's a certain level of populist Republican, just like there is a socialist Democrat that believes that you can manipulate an economy to success,
2: right,
1: by doing the things that you wish to do.
2: Mm-hmm.
1: And, you know, what we have seen in the whole tariff thing and what was promised did not come true. Right. I just saw the latest Federal Reserve analysis of the tariffs.
2: Mm-hmm.
1: Let me just see what was, if it was specifically. Well, I'll go look at that here in a little bit. We'll get to that in a little bit because I have to put my, it's on my phone, so I don't want to be doing that when I'm on the air.
2: Mm.
1: But when you look at, you know, one of the thing reasons we have to do this is because all this has to be done because we're failing.
2: Yeah.
1: Right?
2: Right.
1: The whole thing is we're failing. Things are not working correctly.
2: Mm-hmm.
1: The economy has failed us.
2: Mm-hmm.
1: Capitalism has failed us.
2: Mm-hmm.
1: Is that true?
2: No. No.
1: Is any of that true at all? What are the statistics? All right. We brought this to you the other day because the whole thing is if you're going to manipulate an economy, it has to be based on that the economy has failed the people, that people have fallen behind. Great article written, again, National Review. Michael Strain goes right into it. Critics argue that liberalism has not delivered broad-based prosperity. Both the president, the vice president, and Democrats are selling the same thing. Now, they're going about it differently, degrees of what they wish to do.
2: Mm-hmm.
1: But they're both selling it that it has failed, and that's why we need to change it. Critics argue that liberalism has not delivered broad-based prosperity. An attack can be convincingly defended against in the comfortable language of statistics and quantitative analysis. But their critique goes further, asserting that free markets and capitalism is morally corrosive. That's the second part of it. This critique, too, is off base. On the former, here we go. The free enterprise system has delivered employment opportunities and rising wages, living standards, and wealth. The rate at which people ages 25 to 54 participate in the workforce is, these are all from government statistics, workforce is currently higher than it was at the onset of the 2008 financial crisis or the COVID-19 pandemic before that happened. Adjusted for inflation, the average wages for non-supervisory workers, that's the working person, right?
2: Yep.
1: The one both parties are trying to hit.
2: Yep.
1: The average wages for non-supervisory workers has increased 41% over the last three decades.
2: Mm.
1: Real median household income grew by 39% from 1994 to 2024, the most recent year that's available. Real household income for the bottom 20% has increased by 80% from 1990 to 2022. The last year data is available after just adjusting for inflation, taxes, and transfer payments.
2: Hmm.
1: Again, real household income for the bottom 20% has increased 80% from 1990 to 2022. After adjusting for inflation, taxes, and transfer payments, the inflation-adjusted wealth of families in the bottom 25% has tripled from 1989 to 2022, which again is the last year that data is available from the United States government. On a consumption basis, well over 20% of households were in poverty in the 1960s compared to 1% today.
2: Mm.
1: Now, what has caused an increase in prices over the last few years? As we mentioned on yesterday's show.
2: Well, how far back you want to go? It's a combination of tariffs and the inflation created by.
1: Well, no, I'm going back to 20, basically over the, you know, the you know, since COVID,
2: mm-hmm.
1: when we have seen when inflation has hit.
2: That's government spending.
1: Inflation.
2: That's, yeah.
1: That's government spending caused it.
2: Mm-hmm.
1: When you look at the 2008-2009 economic crisis, government caused it.
2: Yep.
1: Government getting it. Socialism caused it. Pseudo government private agencies where government, again, controlling more of the capital in the housing market and attempting to manipulate the housing market is what caused everything that happened. 2008-2009 would not have happened without government intervention and Fannie Mae and Freddie Mac. Banks would have never, private banks would have never taken the risk if they didn't have to in order to compete with those pseudo government agencies of Fannie Mae and Freddie Mac that still exist today. That should not exist. They should not exist at all. And if you look at what has happened when it comes to since COVID, massive government spending, massive government infusion to buy its own debt, printing money, buying our own debt, all of these things that we're doing to manipulate an economy to success instead of just leaving the damn thing alone. Well, if we leave it alone, things could happen. Look at what's happening now. And when you look at, for example, tariffs, you can see the line on tariffs when they peaked last year at basically 12% rate,
2: mm-hmm, mm-hmm.
1: and now we're down to 7%. You can look at the graph. It is incredible how the increase in manufacturing, as soon as it started coming down, the increase in manufacturing started going up and job creation started going up. When it was going up, it went down.
2: Yeah.
1: When right. the tariff rate went down, the manufacturing went up. We pay right now. Let me see here. Americans now pay 75% more for aluminum than the rest of the world and 64% more for steel, which means what? You can't export.
2: Right.
1: You can't produce things in the United States to export to the rest of the world if your base price is 75% higher for aluminum and 64% for steel. These are with the new ones that the president has put in again. But that's the reality of what happens when you put in tariffs. Our thing is not whether a tariff is justified or not, because you can make the case that tariffs are justified at times. But when you enact tariffs as part of your economic plan that you can control, I'm going to tariff them over here, tariff them over here. I don't like what you said over here. There's going to be a tariff over there. Remember that one?
2: Mm-hmm.
1: Who was it? Who was it? I don't like what she said. I don't like her attitude. We're going to throw another 10% tariff on.
2: Mm-hmm.
1: The president does believe that he can manipulate an economy to success through tariffs.
2: Yeah.
1: On one hand. On the other hand, that he has taken off regulations.
2: Yeah.
1: He doesn't want to micromanage in those cases.
2: Well, he also puts exemptions in on tariffs.
1: Well, yeah.
2: Temporary ground beef exemption, the 200-plus food products that they put exemptions on in December. And so, and they stated in December, and they stated with the ground beef, it will save families money.
1: I had a guy who wrote me that very upset at me
2: for
1: my attitude and my loudness, which is the frustration of the president when it comes to the what he did with the beef stuff, because
2: right.
1: that was just mind boggling. I mean, it was just I don't think I got loud about that. It was more laughing.
2: Mm-hmm.
1: Because he basically said, okay, we want foreign manufacturers to dump their beef at below market prices in the United States. And it's the complete opposite of what he has been promoting. Mm-hmm. He's all over the place here. Mm-hmm. The guy said he was very upset at me for my tone, even though in the end we are right. He actually wrote that. Even mm-hmm. though in the end you are right on all of this, he mm-hmm. didn't like my tone.
2: Yeah.
1: And I was like, my God. I mean, it's like, what's wrong with people?
2: Well, it's a very simple equation. My question is, why aren't

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1: He said that about tariffs. People are willing to pay extra.
2: Yeah.
1: People want to pay extra. And it's great because we have all this money coming in. Well, conservatives don't look at this as a positive when the federal government is saying, we're doing things to create more revenue.
2: And when Bessent was saying the American public already had the money, the Treasury Department had it, so we had it. And it's like, stop it. Because Bessent has been telling the truth on tariffs.
1: Right.
2: Then he decided not to tell the truth.
1: Right.
2: If it's in your wallet, it's different than being in the Treasury Department.
1: Right.
2: Don't do that. We are Red Eye Radio.
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4: The extreme heat of the past month over much of the nation's southern tier reflected in consecutive days of triple-digit heat in some areas. Now this week in several parts of the region, according to USDA meteorologist Brad Rippey,
5: we are seeing temperatures backing down just ever so slightly early this week.
4: However, the high pressure ridge is expected to re-strengthen by this weekend.
5: And temperatures across the south central United States will start climbing back into the 100 to even 105 to locally 110 degree range.
4: That means continued impact, such as heat stress on cattle and reduced soil moisture affecting crops.
5: The further east you move, though, we have seen some tempering of that heat by afternoon thunderstorms, and the coverage of the thunderstorms has actually expanded a bit this week. But unfortunately, just only so much you can do when those temperatures are climbing into the high 90s to low 100s. Afternoon thunderstorms are providing limited relief, but overall we continue to lose ground.
4: I'm Rod Bain reporting for the U.S. Department of Agriculture in Washington, D.C.
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8: We are Red Eye Radio. He is Eric Cronin. I'm Gary McNamara. Yeah, looking at the actual chart from the Federal Reserve, the 2026 manufacturing surge arrived as the effective tariff rates fell. And they go, the initial rate was 12.1%. And then he started putting in all the, remember, the exception here. Mm-hmm. And then you can see when he's putting in the exceptions as it starts lowering, the manufacturing starts going up, the industrial production. Then when the Supreme Court finds it unconstitutional, it skyrockets as the effective tariff rate goes down to 7%. Industrial production, it's completely the opposite, goes right up.
9: Yeah.
8: You can
9: right.
8: see it in the graph.
9: Yeah.
8: Why? Economics.
9: Yep. And you can't change that.
8: Can't change economics.
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11: It's the investigation into a possible Iran connection in water system hacks.
12: Federal agencies have warned that Iranian-affiliated cyber actors are targeting critical infrastructure, including water and wastewater facilities.
11: It's the Sean Diddy Combs prison release date being moved up to January 2028. It's the FEMA flood maps causing some homeowners to be without insurance. In other words, it's the news that affects you.
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13: Fox News, I'm Sue Guzman. Tributes pouring in following the death of music legend Dolly Parton at the age of 80. Singer Lee Greenwood on the Fox News Channel.
14: The entertainment business will never have another Dolly Parton, and we miss her terribly. I'm heartbroken. I'm almost without words. And God, Dolly, we're sure going to miss you.
13: Parton's publicist says Dolly died following a short battle with cancer. Canada Tuesday announcing new tariffs on the United States after trade talks between the two countries broke down. Canadian Industry Minister Melanie Joly said that Canada is going to match America's 50% tariffs.
15: We will not accept a bad deal that asks too much of Canada and offers too little in return.
13: The retaliatory tariffs apply to $20 billion worth of U.S. imports, including steel, dairy products, and agricultural equipment. 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
16: Temperatures are warming up on this Wednesday in East Tennessee. Expect a range of the mid to upper 80s with high humidity. As we head into the afternoon, we'll see some slight chances of some spotty showers. That will continue as we head overnight with showers and thunderstorms in the forecast for your Thursday. Temperatures in the upper 80s. From the WVLT First Alert Weather Center, I'm meteorologist Megan Desmull.
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24: A better life with Dr. Sanjay Gupta.
25: A condition that affects 1 in 10 women worldwide just got a new name. You've probably heard of PCOS, polycystic ovary syndrome, but experts estimate up to 70% of women don't know that they have it, and part of the problem could be the name itself. A major international effort, led by Dr. Helena Teed of Monash University in Australia, and backed then by dozens of prominent medical groups, has gotten the name changed to polyendocrine metabolic ovarian syndrome, PMOS. It's a mouthful, I know, but here's why it matters. The old name made it sound like the condition was just about cysts on the ovaries. In reality, it's a whole body hormone and metabolic condition linked to type 2 diabetes, heart disease, anxiety, and depression. The hope is that a clearer name can lead to more diagnoses and better care. I'm Dr. Sanjay Gupta, helping you live a better life.
26: This is Halloran, next episode. So I heard this recently. Everything happens for a reason. You've heard that before, right? Do you believe that? Yeah, we need to talk about that, plus the latest news of the day. Triple H Radio Experience, News Talk 98.7 WOKI.

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1: And he is Eric Carly, and I'm Gary McNamara. 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
1: You know, the entire thing on economics, when we talk about, you know, where we are as a country and socialism, you know, now creeping into the Republican Party, the populist socialism that they're trying to portray as being conservative, just free markets regulated correctly. I go back to the one guy who communicated with us and said, yeah, you guys are right, but I just don't like, you know, the way, you know, you're so frustrated and loud about it. Mm. Well, we should be frustrated or loud.
2: Mm.
1: When the Republican Party, that has been the party of free markets.
2: Yeah.
1: When the Republican Party and the people that vote in it, mm-hmm, start being delusional,
2: mm-hmm,
1: and start believing that, yes, our party can control the economy better than their party can control the economy, you are delving into a economic philosophy that has absolutely destroyed other nations.
2: Yeah, yeah.
1: And we should be here on Red Eye Radio and other people that really are conservative and free markets and understand economic history and understand economics, which isn't hard. Economics isn't hard. Everyone can understand economics. It's how people respond to incentive. Put that to everything out there and you don't fall for the BS.
2: Yeah. Yeah. I mean, you know, it goes back to what we have said since you and I started working together. The people come and go. The ideas remain.
1: Yeah.
2: The ideas, and as you pointed out, I don't know how many times over the years, I wish I had a penny for every time you said it. You can't change economics. People cannot change economics. The government can't change economics. They can manipulate. I look at it this way. I've always looked at it as a track coach can't necessarily make you run faster, but they can put their foot out and trip you. I look at that as, you know, the government basically getting in the way through regulation. By the way, Trump knows all this. And Trump knows this with tariffs. Otherwise, we wouldn't have seen one exemption along the way. Not one. We wouldn't see the ground beef dump. We wouldn't see the 200 plus food tariffs. The argument is over. He ended it, not me. If you have a question about it, ask him. I'm not the one who wavers from what I believe and contradicts what I say from day to day, back and forth and back and forth. And I may change my opinion if I learn something new. But when it comes to economics, there is nothing new when it comes to the very basic principles of the economy. The free market works as the free market is going to work. And when it becomes less free through government intervention, whether it's regulation or tariffs or anything else that the government is going to do, then We pay for it. The consumer pays for it. And when those people are out of office, we keep paying for it. These are the things with that the 9+% in inflation during the Democrat reign there a few years ago is still hurting us today. And because of how inflation works and the economy works, we're still going to be paying the same price. Prices aren't going to come down, with few exceptions. There will be no true deflation unless we get into the Great Depression again. That's the only time we've actually seen true deflation, is in a time when people had no money and could barely feed and house themselves. And so we don't want that to happen. So it's hopefully, and I don't see that happening, will never happen again. But the fact is, what the other side of that equation is, prices will continue to go up from here. Even if we hit the target rate of just 2% inflation, that means prices are still going up. Prices coming down, bringing prices down, should never have been a political promise in 24. It should have been, we're going to expand the economy and give you greater buying power. That's what we want to do. The inflation happened, and there's not much we can do on bringing the prices down to pre-2019 levels. But what we can do is get out of the way with deregulation and give you greater buying power through a stronger economy, and leave it at that. You don't have to. These are promises that were made that were completely unnecessary politically when you've got the reality working for you already. This is the frustration. The frustration is that reality does work for you. Reality works for you because you didn't start this. But when you jump in and then you become leadership, when you are in power, at that point you own it, when you touch it, when you decide you're going to try and change it in any way, that government manipulation is always going to cost you, unless it's deregulation. It's always going to cost the consumer.
1: And part of the frustration is, you know, once, I don't hear it much, but once, well, you guys think you're so smart. No, just the opposite.
2: Right. Yeah.
1: Just the opposite. You've got a significant number of Republicans that just are burying their heads in the sand. Look, Newt Gingrich wrote on this yesterday, just a couple hours ago. Republicans cannot win the affordability argument by telling Americans everything is fine.
2: Yeah, right.
1: What we can do is show them what is changing. Prescription drug prices are falling. Tax relief is putting more money in Americans' pockets. We are working to lower the cost of health care, housing, energy, and unnecessary regulation. There is a real strategy underway to lower cost and rebuild economic growth. Our job is to explain it clearly, honestly, and with the facts people can see in their own lives. It's too late now with the midterms 2 months away.
2: Yeah, right.
1: And that's been our entire point. It's not the political point. When you sit there and point, yeah, but, you know, that's an unfair trading practice because we need to put tariffs there. Our point was being honest on economics. You aren't going to become and build yourself a rich nation by tariffing, by putting tariffs on. Right. Because when you make things more expensive, you produce less of it.
2: Yep.
1: That's like gravity.
2: Yep.
1: That has the economic certainty of gravity. And for Republicans to pretend that doesn't exist or ignore it or say, I'm going to just not comment on it because I practice political idolatry towards this particular person, that's on you. And we should be angry about it. And we should be frustrated that Republicans are now more and more every day saying to hell with free markets.
2: Yeah.
1: And ignoring the reality of free markets versus socialism, which is the worst economic system ever devised, which destroys nations and destroys economic output and destroys people's quality of life, and you pretend it doesn't exist.
2: Right.
1: To sit there and take a hard look at what the Republican Party is doing and how socialism is creeping in and then promoting it as economic justice, that's actually a bigger problem than what the Democrats are doing, because it gives the Democrats the excuse to say, look at what you people are doing.
2: Yeah.
1: You agree with us.
2: Right. It's, you know, this is the door you kick open time and time again that I've seen, you and I have seen the Republican Party do far too often. It's akin to Newt Gingrich sitting with Nancy Pelosi.
1: Yeah.
2: You need to get with your elected representatives on climate change.
1: I know.
2: Once you do this, I mean, class of 94 Newt Gingrich.
1: Yeah, I know. And then what? Then
2: it's because it works for you politically. Well, that's basically what he was saying at the one breakfast when he said, hey, Republicans need to kind of get with it.
1: Even if you don't agree with it, we can't fight it.
2: It's the trend, basically, is what he was saying.
1: Yeah. Never forget.
2: I don't give two soups about trends. Almost said the other word.
1: I know. I came close a couple times this week.
2: I don't care about trends. Trends are what send you off the deep end, too. And as a nation, we can't, literally, we can't afford it. Look at where the trends got us. Look at what's going on. Take every level of the cost of government out of it. Now, there's necessary roles, and conservatives believe in them. Beyond necessary roles, look at government intervention, and it didn't start with Donald Trump and tariffs.
1: No.
2: In fact, he didn't start tariffs.
1: No.
2: But when you look at the cost of government intervention, add that into the cost of everything. It's absolutely stupid that we're paying what we pay. We shouldn't be paying what we pay for it, because we're the king of the free economy. This is what it should be, except more and more control. There's the problem. If you have any thought that government revenue coming in as a result of the people paying more, your own citizens paying more, if that is your thought, whether it's taxes, tariffs, or anything else, because a tariff is a tax, if you have any thought in that direction, that is not a conservative thought. That is not what the founding fathers intended. And it's not what we should be as a nation.
1: And when you start lying about economics as a political party to promote the populist socialism, which is increasing in popularity in the Republican Party, that, with the long history of Republicans and free markets in the United States, is absolutely immoral.
2: Yeah, it is. The people come and go, but when the two major parties start blending more and more and more and more, we've heard this over the years. Well, they just all blend together, and that was kind of a populist complaint. It is more and more true.
1: It's getting closer, especially on economics.
2: Oh, easily, yeah.
1: We are Red Eye Radio.
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1: Good morning. It is 6 o'clock. Temperatures at 63 degrees. Fair skies in Knoxville. News Talk 98.7 WOKI. I'm Robin Jaffe. Now let's go out on the roads for our first check of traffic this morning.
2: So far, you are looking pretty good on these interstates. We have no wrecks spotted or reported at this time. Now, we do have a disabled vehicle. Watch out for those flashing lights. 75 southbound at Callahan, that right-hand lane is still blocked. And remember, Gay Street, that is still shut down between Wall and Clinch for the rest of this week.
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2: Sherry Bigler, Pete Michaels Traffic.
1: Thank you, Sherry. We now know the cause of Dolly Parton's death. Her team revealed that the Queen of Country Music died after a brief battle with cancer. The 80-year-old East Tennessee native passed away yesterday at Vanderbilt Ingram Cancer Center in Nashville. She was surrounded by loved ones. Parton's team says her legacy will live on through her music, the Imagination Library, and her support of medical research. A private service for immediate family members is planned, but fans are continuing to gather at the Dolly Parton statue in downtown Sevierville to pay tribute to our queen. Flowers, cards, personal messages, balloons, they've all been placed around the statue as mourners are reflecting on Parton's life and legacy. The memorial has become a focal point of her grief and remembrance in her hometown. Many are honoring the woman who never forgot her East Tennessee roots. Dolly Parton's Children's Hospital has canceled today's Jubilee celebration following Parton's death. Hospital officials say the event was called off to allow staff, patients, and families time to mourn. President and CEO Matt Schaefer says Parton's legacy of love, hope, and healing will continue to inspire the hospital and the children it serves. He says she was a longtime supporter of children's health care, literacy, and charitable causes across East Tennessee. And as East Tennessee does remember Dolly, many are reflecting on her legacy of helping communities through their darkest days. She donated $1 million for Hurricane Helene relief back in 2024, helped raise millions more through her businesses and foundation. Here are her comments about why she wanted to help Cock County.
4: Well, it's personal because I have a lot of my own relatives that live here. And when we heard about this, it was devastating, not just because it was my family, because all these people feel like my people. We all feel related, and we are in some sort of way. So it just devastated me just to know that we had suffered like that.
1: Dolly's charitable ways didn't start there. Following the 2016 Gatlinburg wildfires, Parton created the My People Fund, distributing millions of dollars to displaced families. In other news, Knox County Mayor-elect Betsy Henderson calling for the immediate removal of Flock license plate reader cameras in Knox County. Henderson says that she's learned more about the program, and the more she learns, the more concerned she becomes. She's backing a proposal by Commissioner Adam Thompson to remove those cameras. The issue comes as county commissioners question how the cameras were purchased and whether contracts were structured to avoid additional county review. A vote on the system's future could come as soon as Monday. Let's get a check of our forecast now with WVLT meteorologist Megan Dusmall.
5: We're tracking increasing cloud cover throughout the day with spotty shower chances returning in the afternoon. They will remain relatively low, but we are tracking the increased humidity and temperatures warming into a range of the mid to upper 80s. Heading into your Thursday, we'll see higher chances for showers and thunderstorms. From the WVLT First Alert Weather Center, I'm meteorologist Megan Dusmall.
1: Currently fair skies, 63 degrees today. Here in Knoxville, I'm Robin Jaffe. 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
13: Good morning. And thank you, Lord, for a lovely morning. My name is Phil Williams, and I hate cancer. I don't know what else you say, man. I mean, yeah, I hate cancer. Period. Hi, good morning. Moving it through it, we are at BKW Wings in Farragut. 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You get to go in early. You get a whole lot of stuff. Oh, my gosh. We got celebrity wings, bobbing for wings, wings around the world. The Tennessee Tastemaker Pavilion, water into wine. I love those folks out there. Yeah, and this year the Big Kahuna Wings Pavilion is open. Volunteer shifts, ooh, they're still open, too. You get to get all the benefits. You may work just a little bit, not too much. And proceeds benefit Thompson Cancer Survival Center, the Educator Resource Center. Yeah, coming to the, you know, and Landon and kind of talked about it off the air a little bit. You know, nationally, globally, people are going to talk about our queen, Dolly Parton. Nationally, globally, I mean, they're going to do that. And you're there, well, she had this many albums and this many hits. I would imagine, too, on Facebook, anybody, especially in Sevier County, that ever had their picture made with Dolly, and it's a bunch of humans, going to be posting those up. I would, I guess. You know, if your kids, and mine did, had books from Dolly Parton, that's East Tennessee. That's East Tennessee. When the fires came in the Smokies, Dolly wrote a check. When COVID came, Dolly wrote a check. East Tennessee Children's Hospital, now named the Dolly Parton East Tennessee Children, Dolly Parton Children's Hospital. And I'm guessing she wrote a check to help. I mean, in East Tennessee, we remember Dolly, I think, differently than probably the rest of the country, the rest of the planet. Because she was so philanthropic with a heart the size of her award-winning park in Pigeon Forge. You know, and all of the tributes will be coming in all over the world. We get that. But there are people who knew Dolly. I'm going to try to get a couple of them in the next day or so. And I was just trying to think, you know, well, Gary Biscuit Davis, who's been on this show a lot with Jimbo Whaley and stuff, he's played on a lot of her albums. We'll see if we can get a hold of him and talk to him about, I mean, and certainly people from Dollywood, those who are, you know, have their own offices there, I'm sure they've interacted with her a lot. She kept the cancer a secret. I don't know why. But it was just a couple of days ago. We talked here on the Phil Show. And that's what this is, by the way. This is the Phil Show, if you just joined us. News Talk 98.7. And once again, I hate cancer. But she talked about she had so much more to do, working on the Avatar, the doggy treats and all of that. But I'll tell you what, her legacy is infinite. Her legacy, not only in East Tennessee, but the globe, is infinite. But I think especially in East Tennessee. You know, it wasn't but 17 months ago she lost her husband. And she even remarked that she had kind of ignored her own health and took care of him, taking care of him. And, you know, and this one hurts because I didn't see it coming. I don't know if anybody did. You know, last I heard, she had like kidney stones. And that's a lot different from a cancer that will take your life and put you into Vanderbilt's cancer wing there at Vanderbilt. It was just, what, 5 days ago they put her in the hospital, and they said a brief battle with cancer. No one has disclosed what type. But certainly, all the books she donated with the Imagination Library were funding research. And I told you, she wrote a check creating a vaccine. Her unconditional love for people will long overshadow or go hand in hand, really, with the things that she did just for East Tennessee. People who went to school with her. You know, you hear about those people a lot. And this was a shock, but it has hit East Tennessee, I think, harder than just about anybody. Now, Tennessee football fans are talking about, someone asked the question, would it be uncalled for to have a butterfly sticker on the helmets this year? And the truth is, Chad Fields, who's the Vault uniform boy, he said, funny you should ask that. I was thinking the exact same thing. A helmet decal would be great as we honor, as Vault football and all of us honor, our queen. I mean, I think it would be an awesome thing to do. And Well, Dolly's Rocky Top probably should be played a little more. Now, tonight on TV, it's a 2020 special. It aired last night and streams today on Disney Plus. It's got past interviews with Barbara Walters, Robin Roberts, talks with Jane Fonda, Keith Urban, Ashley McBride, Rascal Fry, a whole bunch of people, as you've figured. So that is on Disney. That aired, I did not know that aired last night. My intentions, unfortunately, were elsewhere. They were elsewhere. She'll be laid to rest, private service, Woodlawn in Nashville next to her husband, Carl Dean. Like I said, it was last March, I think. Now, what can we do? Imagination Library. Pay tribute by tagging her account on social media, but instead of flowers, donations to Imagination Library. As the president ordered flags to be flown at half staff for a week. You know, he called her one of the greatest country singers and far beyond ever. Yeah, and for, okay. All right. Empire State Building sparkled in pink last night at 925, get it? And so many people, so many tributes. And this is certainly not anything that'll be going away today. James said September 25th needs to be National Dolly Parton Day. I don't disagree with that at all. I don't disagree with that at all. I have friends in Sevier County who have shown me great pictures of Dolly Parton in their Sevierian. I have one, your Sevier County High School yearbook. And thanks to Dolly Parton, a lot of kids have won a lot of, I mean, it goes on and on and on. 89 is going to be it today. It's going to be nice. It's right now, it's delicious outside as we're doing it live in Farragut at BKW Wings, getting ready for the Covenant Health Big Kahuna Labor Day Festival. And because a lot of the money goes to Thompson Cancer Survivor Center, maybe this takes on a little extra meaning this year. Time now for a check of traffic this morning.
2: Traffic volume still light. I don't see a lot of backup, but I do see a lot of flashing lights here where they're working with this disabled vehicle. 75 southbound at Callahan. You're still in good shape coming right through the heart of town. In fact, into town from all directions looking good. And moving right along out of Blount County on Alcoa Highway northbound into town as well.
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2: Sherry Bigler, Pete Michaels Traffic.
5: Looking dry to start the day, but slight chances of spotty showers returning this afternoon. High temperatures will be in the mid to upper 80s with increasing humidity. From the WVLT First Alert Weather Center, I'm meteorologist Megan Desmall.
1: Fans continue to gather at the Dolly Parton statue in downtown Sevierville to pay tribute to the Queen of Country Music, as Sevier County will observe a day of mourning today in her honor. The trial of Lindsay Clancy, the Massachusetts mom who allegedly killed her three children and attempted to end her own life, will continue today. I'm Robin Joffe, News Talk 98.7 WOKI.
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1: Good morning. Thank you, Lord, for a great day. My name's Phil Williams. I love you. Nothing you can do about it as we come to air once again. I just hate cancer. Hey, it's National Dog Day. Snoopy, that's one of my favorite dogs. You know, I like a hot dog. I like Air Bud. We talked about Air Bud yesterday. Those aren't the things you stick in your ears. Those are earbuds, not Air Buds. What other dog? Snoop Dogg, he's kind of our national mascot, so I guess he can get in there, too. Now, if you do the downward-facing dog, now there you go. Hey, Canada said, we're not going to take it. They struck back. Tariffs of up to 50% on U.S. imports yesterday. Yeah, and going into Labor Day. Hey, that'll be, it's so much fun. And you know what? Let's concentrate on what we can this morning. Let's concentrate on good things. As far as I know, Dollywood is open. Your chance to honor her. I would imagine, too, going forward, and there may be already, I don't know, a place there where you could donate to the Imagination Library in honor of our queen. All right. The 13th Annual Covenant Health Big Kahuna Labor Day Festival, World's Fair Park. It's on September 6th. It starts at 3 o'clock. You got plenty of time to go to church, get all ready, because Monday you're off, you hope you are, on Labor Day. Here's the thing. You know, there's wings. Wings. I'm everywhere. Wings around the world, wing eating contest, bobbing for wings, all of that. You get that. Entertainment. Wyatt Ellis, many, many others taking the stages there. And VIP tickets, there's like 10 still left. Yeah. Hit up the website for that. And what's new this year? The Big Kahuna Sampling Pavilion, an expansive pyro musical fireworks

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1: Resource Center. All right. Now, in the meantime, we've got tickets later on to the Tennessee Valley Fire. What is that I smell? Is that good old country ham? You know, I would imagine that Dolly at some point performed not only at the Tennessee Valley Fair, but probably the Sevier County Fair, too. I don't know. I mean, she performed all over with Kaz Walker and doing all that stuff. And, you know, the theater in Sevierville now has been transformed where she actually performed. You know, one of the things she did, and she just touched lives, whether she wrote a check, whether she just did something special, she touched lives, and the tributes will continue for days to come. Will there be a helmet sticker with the Vols? Don't know. Don't know. But once again, hate cancer. Hey, today's National Dog Day. National Dog Day. Researchers say microalgae could add protein to ketchup. Only problem, it's going to taste like a little bit like algae, they said. You know, we put protein. Now, there's people are protein. These chicken wings that I'll probably consume a little later, they have a lot of protein in them. So we're pretty much putting protein now in just about everything. I mean, I don't think it's going to be very long when you see Marlboro with protein. Well, maybe not. Maybe not. So do something extra for your dog day on National Dog Day. Today's also National Toilet Paper Day. I'm not sure how to celebrate, but then again, that is just how I roll. Yeah, a little down today. Hey, good morning. The Phil Show's on News Talk 98.7. Landon Doan, who just hit that button, is our producer. He is the best in business. Good morning, my friend. Huh?
2: There we go. Good morning, boss. People messing with my buttons.
1: Well, you know, it happens. You know, we share a studio, uh-huh. And you share a producer studio, and sometimes things don't get put back the way they're supposed to. And we've battled that now for eons, and I'd say, just like Dolly's legacy, it'll go on forever.
2: Yeah.
1: So there is indeed that. Special memories of Dolly. You ever met her? Ladies and gentlemen, how has she touched your life in East Tennessee? You know, we're live and local here is what I call it. We call it. And we like to focus on here, on us. I don't think it's selfish. I just think it's what it is. And like I said, so many things she has done. There's so many people who actually have a home around Dollywood where there actually fires went through there too. And she just wrote a check and wrote it. I mean, there are a lot of people maybe wouldn't even have a home if it weren't for Dolly. Certainly the biggest employer. You heard the news reports, a lot of folks at the Dolly statue. And Jeff even said he stopped by her statue on the way to work. And Robin Joffe, I know you've got a lot going on, still waiting to hear from Wes Ramey at Dollywood and all that.
3: He's going to try to call us.
1: Yeah, well,
3: a little busy.
1: Well, I'm sure. But Rob sent his picture. Rob said, I listen every day. Rob, thank you. I love you. Nothing you can do about it. He said, I took this picture not knowing we would lose Dolly. This is yesterday's sunrise. Taken on Midway Road on a project we're working on. But he said, it may just be the heavens welcoming Dolly home with the cross. There's this cross in the sky.
3: Oh, I wish I could see that.
1: Well, Landon can show it to you on our text line. Now, and I have, this is probably selfish. This is probably silly. But I just kind of wondered. did my mom up in heaven go, Dolly, welcome. Let me show you around. you know what? I think that's probably a

0: I think it's probably a good thought. All right. If you got any special memories of Dolly, personal ones, I'd love to hear them. 656-8255, call or text. We'll be back on The Phil Show live at BKW and Farragut in a minute.
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8: Good morning. It is 6:30. Temperatures at 63 degrees with fair skies in Knoxville. News Talk 98.7 WOKI. I'm Robin Joffe. Now let's go out on the roads for a check of our traffic with Sherry Bickler.
9: That right-hand lane is still blocked. Those flashing lights are still going. 75 southbound at Callahan. They've been there for about an hour working with a very large disabled vehicle. As you're heading into and through downtown, you are still in good shape. Looking good on Chapman Highway coming out of Sevier County through Seymour all the way up to and across the Henley Street Bridge.
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9: Sherry Bigler, Pete Michaels Traffic.
8: Thank you, Sherry. The reverberations of Dolly Parton's death are echoing across social media. Fox's Michelle Polino reporting.

0: An American icon, Dolly Parton, has died. Tributes are pouring in from across entertainment and politics following the death of Parton at 80 years old. President Trump wrote on Truth Social that Parton was one of the greatest country singers and far beyond ever, and said he'll lower the American flag in her honor for the next week. American Pie singer Don McLean spoke to Fox News about the impact of Parton.
1: Well, she sets a really wonderful example for young stars coming up.
0: In country music, Casey Musgraves wrote in part that the world feels a lot less sparkly all of a sudden, while Reba McEntire wrote in part, I will always love you. Michelle Polino, Fox News.
2: Dollywood, Dolly Parton Stampede, and Pirates Voyage will remain open following her death, honoring her lifetime belief that the show must go on. Memorials have been established at Stampede and Pirates Voyage locations for fans wishing to pay tribute. Dollywood officials say Parton wanted the park to remain a place of joy, hope, and togetherness, while leaders at all three attractions have pledged to carry forward her legacy of family, kindness, and community service. Before she became the queen of country music, Dolly Parton was a young girl from Sevier County making regular trips to Knoxville to sing on local radio. At the age of 10, she landed her first radio and television job on Kaz Walker's Farm and Home Hour at our sister station WIVK after boldly asking Aunt Walker for a chance to perform. Those early performances, along with Knoxville's influential country music program, helped launch her career. Would take the East Tennessee native from local radio stations to worldwide stardom. In other news, the Loudoun County City Council has approved a one-year pause on new data centers development. This is while the city works on regulations governing future projects. Council members voted 3-2 Monday night to halt new data center zoning applications for 12 months with the option to extend that moratorium another year. Officials citing concerns about power consumption, noise, and potential impacts on nearby neighborhoods as reasons for that temporary pause. Let's get a check of our forecast now with WVLT meteorologist Megan Desmal.
3: Temperatures are warming up on this Wednesday in East Tennessee. Expect a range of the mid to upper 80s with high humidity. As we head into the afternoon, we'll see some slight chances of some spotty showers that will continue as we head overnight with showers and thunderstorms in the forecast for your Thursday. Temperatures in the upper 80s. From the WVLT First Alert Weather Center, I'm meteorologist Megan Desmal.
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2: Currently fair skies, 63 degrees in Knoxville. I'm Robin Joffe, back to the Phil Show, News Talk 98.7 WOKI.
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7: This is Halloran, next episode. 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Everything happens for a reason. You've heard that before, right? Do you believe that? 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
8: Jolene, Jolene, Jolene.
9: Oh, man, now I'm going to cry now.
8: I'm begging of you, please don't take my man.
9: I grew up in Sevier County.
8: Jolene, Jolene, Jolene, Jolene.
9: When I was in high school, Dolly came and performed, and I was dating a girl who was in the band, and they rehearsed with Dolly in the gym, I think, And I got tagged along. Probably shouldn't, but I did. She was so tiny. I think this was long before any plastic surgery. But I mean, you know, she just came in. She had a headband on. She didn't, you know, no wig. She just came. She was just so tiny. And everybody, you know, got to meet. She was, wow. Good morning. My name is Phil Williams. I love you. I hate cancer. I mean, I just hate cancer. I had, you know, and I think the reason this is a shock, I didn't see it coming. Not that I know everything or anything, but I don't think a lot of people did, because it was a secret battle with cancer. And I thought, last I heard, she had kidney stones. And obviously, we know she didn't come for the opening of the new ride there at Dollywood. Great to have you. This is News Talk 98.7. I just got a found a text from my brother, from another mother, Dr. Eric J. Littleton, who plays at, I think, Dreammore a lot. He plays piano. If you've ever been there, you'll see him playing the piano. A lot of times, he'll just go to, he's a healer. One of the things that Eric's done is heal through music, and and everybody, and I mean, I listened to it, and I about cried. I'll try to get it on. We're going to try to get the picture that our friend Rob sent of the sunrise with this cross in it. I don't know if that's what's, I mean, welcoming God. This came from yesterday. Oh, my goodness. It is stirring, to say the least. We're all, and we're all a little flat today, to say the least. Now, yeah, sure, life goes on. Dollywood is open, all of that. How can you help? Of course, Imagination Library. We're at BKW in Farragut. Later on, we're going to talk to the somewhat mobile Matt Beeler. He's had some issues. He's, I mean, we're 10 sleeps away from the biggest festival in the South as far as food, and this guy's hobbling around, and he'll be in a boot. I mean, it's a big deal. Certainly the expansive layout, 15,000 pounds of wings and the live music and the tasting and the fireworks. It's all there. And yeah, you can take your lawn chair in, man. Take your lawn chair in. Take that. I mean, and just have a time. Let the kids play around and just, there'll be a lot for them to do there. By the way, you can still volunteer, bkwfestival.com if you need more information. And proceeds this year, Thompson Cancer Survival Center and the Educator Resource Center, two, I believe, very, very worthy causes. Once again, I am Phil Williams. I haven't even hardly gotten to talk to Landon Doan, our producer, Robin in the newsroom. Sherry's doing traffic. We'll keep you up with everything here. And as I said earlier in the show, everybody and his brother is going to, you know, make a tribute. Tributes pouring in from everybody, from Taylor Swift to Paul McCartney. And, yeah, and that's great. But in East Tennessee, I believe her connection here makes us hurt more a little bit. I really, really do. And there's so many lives here. She touched lives all over the world. I'm not saying that, but... Here we go. Jonathan said this. I hate cancer too, Phil. Cancer took my dad Monday a week ago. Jonathan, I'm so sorry, brother. Cancer took two of his brothers and their dad in years past. And he goes on to talk about, well, now Dolly, cancer sucks. And Jonathan said, yeah, I met Dolly. It was with the buddy program she did with Sevier County Schools. We had to team up with a buddy and encourage each other to graduate. When we graduated together, we got to meet Dolly and received a check for $500. You know, yeah, all of those, if you graduate there, I think you get, and I did, I didn't get my $500. That was before that time because I knew Noah personally. That's how old I am. But I'll tell you, there's a whole lot of people. Gary Wade. Supreme Court Justice Gary Wade, now retired, and he was mayor of Sevierville. And when Dolly would come to town, they made it up like that, you know, Wade and Dolly dated, and they both played, they didn't really, as far as I know, but they both played it up really big time. and Dolly probably more than Gary. And I can remember seeing the pictures as I grew up there in Sevier County, and the Sevier County News Record, which is now, I guess, the Mountain Press, or I don't even know if there is, or if that was one spawned the other, but that's the paper now. Anyway, this one's got a lot of folks, I would imagine, scrambling for things like that. You know, well, as I said, we'll keep it live and local. We're going to do what we can. Let's do some other stuff this morning and tell you about it. We're going to talk with Matt Beeler in a minute, because here's a guy in 10 days. It's all hands on deck at World's Fair Park. That's 10 days. Here we go. A couple of quick hits this morning on the Phil Show. About 60 syringes washed up on a New Jersey beach Saturday. Well, I guess a slow day for Jersey. No. That's, Yeah, that is not good. 55% of Americans, we talked about this a little yesterday, say we're not ready to process the existence of alien life. And the other 45% evidently have seen Steve Buscemi.
10: Feels like an unnecessary shot at Steve Buscemi.
9: Well, no, I know I like Steve.
10: Good actor.
9: I like. Yeah. I mean, I like it. Yeah. Gosh, man. Like I say, today, you try to focus, and it's a little harder today. I mean, all of this is just a little more difficult to do. But I think, is it in Japan, KFC just teamed up with, they're doing something crazy there. And they just closed about 30 or so restaurants. Huh. President on a diet or something? Anybody know? I don't. Are you speeding this morning on your way to work? AAA released a new study that says 79% of Americans, that's pretty much, well, we speed. Nobody drives the speed limit. Nobody drives the speed limit. And unfortunately, at their time, now this morning I thought it was kind of mild compared to yesterday. There's times people just run up your butt. They want to run over you.
10: Mm-hmm.
9: I haven't been pulled over, thank you, Lord, in a while. And I know what I'm going to say if I do get pulled over. Buddy, I got to go. I just ate lettuce from Taco Bell. And
10: I think you can just say you've eaten lettuce nowadays.
9: Just eating lettuce. Yeah. You're going to do that. Yeah. Right. Or he's like, why are you going so fast? Well, I just don't want to miss a second of Titans preseason football, because they're going to have that on News Talk 98.7, as you know. Or, hey, I'm Sammy Hagar. Don't you have it? You know. Or, here's a good one. Officer, I'm drunk, and the sooner I get off the road, the less danger I am to everybody else. All right. Phil shows on News Talk 98.7 WOKI. Ooh, Daddy, great to have you. We're going to talk to semi-mobile Matt Beeler coming up here about, well, here again, it's got to be on his mind 24/7, getting ready for the 13th annual Covenant Health Big Kahuna Liberty Festival. September 6th, World's Fair Park and Festival Lawns. Here now is Sherry with traffic.
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3: Looking dry to start the day, but slight chances of spotty showers returning this afternoon. High temperatures will be in the mid to upper 80s with increasing humidity. From the WVLT First Alert Weather Center, I'm meteorologist Megan Desmull.
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2: Tributes from around the world continue pouring in following the death of Dolly Parton at the age of 80. President Trump has ordered flags flown at half-staff for a week. State officials in Pennsylvania confirm that at least two deaths are connected to measles. I'm Robin Joffe, News Talk 98.7 WOKI.
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9: Now, things I know because I'm from East Tennessee. Islands in the Stream. I lived on Douglas Lake, right behind Henderson Island, which is a wildlife refuge. TWRA's got it. And this is in Dandridge, Tennessee. At one time, there was a lot of talk, a lot of speculation, that they were going to turn that island into some sort of attraction with Kenny Rogers and Dolly called, you got it, Islands in the Stream. And when I bought my property, that had just died, so I don't know if I got it at a deal or not. But anyway, great to have you on the Phil Show. My name is Phil Williams. I love you. Nothing you can do about it. I hate cancer. But I love the fact that the proceeds from the 13th Annual Covenant Health Big Kahuna Labor Day Festival, Flavor Day, baby, they're going to the Thompson Cancer Survival Center and the Educator Resource Center, two great, great causes. In the history of the 13 years of the Covenant Health Big Kahuna Labor Day Festival, Matt Beeler, I'm sorry, somewhat mobile Matt Beeler.
25: Yeah.
9: Head chicken cook here. You've raised about $850,000, something like that?
25: Almost $700,000,
9: actually. Okay, all right. So
25: maybe we'll be there after this year.
9: I start saying, pretty soon you're going to get to that $1 million mark. You're hobbling around. You got, and everything else that's on your plate, no pun intended, You got to move the chicken wings over and go to physical therapy because you are hobbling on a crutch, and it's time. I mean, it's time. The game is 10 days away.
0: Yeah, and I'll either play hurt or it'll get better. Yeah,
9: well,
0: I'll be there.
9: I was telling Jay we should get you a hover round so you can go around. And then this year, one of the new things is the fact that BKW will be there. You guys are going to do wings too, along with everybody else. This big, big, big footprint, it takes up the entire World's Fair park and performance lawn. With the bands, with all, you can bring a lawn chair, you sit down. My suggestion is, you know, after church, you come, it starts at 3, you go ahead and get hungry, you buy your tickets. When you get your tickets, you get some wings anyway.
0: That's right.
9: And by the way, they go up Saturday. So when you get those, you're feeding everybody. It's all good. And so you just find a place, put your lawn chair down, and that's your spot. And the fireworks at 9 from pyro shows and stuff. I remember you telling me every single note will have a cannon. Every single note will have a charge or something.
0: Yep, it's a different type of fireworks show, but I'm going to let you in on a little secret, too.
9: Big
0: Kahuna Wings is actually going to be there for the first time.
9: Yes.
0: But we won't be serving our wings.
9: Oh, okay.
0: So part of what we have tried to evolve into is more of a culinary event.
9: Oh, yes. Well, it is a food event.
0: And
9: yes.
0: So we're excited that we're going to be there. We're going to actually feature our smoky fried ribs, our pulled pork, our cauliflower wings for those who don't want to eat any meat, and then we'll also have our boneless wings for those who've been asking for years whether or not there's any boneless wings available. So we'll be there in that capacity, and your wing tickets now are basically culinary sample tickets, and you can get different culinary samples from us as well as the new Tennessee Tastemaker, which is going to have Water in the Wine and Zelate Tequera.
9: Those
0: are
9: people are great, did Water in the Wine.
0: Mm-hmm. And so they're going to have some samples there as well. So like I said, really starting to get a little bit more of that culinary feel to the event.
9: I love it. Now, I know that in past, national magazines have come. They've done this. We get Gourmet. I don't know if Gourmet magazines, I don't know who's coming, or Garden and Gun. I mean, you know, this is an opportunity. This is that kind of festival that they would cover because now it's 13 years old and people are going, I got to go back next year. I'm going back. You've never been, you have to go.
0: It's been a great year for sales of tickets, which is outstanding. You know, with 100% of the proceeds going to the charities that you mentioned, obviously everybody coming in and enjoying the event is part of it. We've tried to make sure that, like I said, that, you know, we started in 2013 with, let's see if we can get some teams together, have a wing cook-off,
9: right,
0: and raise a little money for charity, and to see where it's grown. That was on the festival lawn in 2013, and to see how much it's grown and really evolved from what it was. And when we made the decision in 2019 to move it to September, I looked at it as an opportunity to bring back a Labor Day fireworks show. We had had such a big one for so long.
9: Right, with Boomsday.
0: And I hated to see that one leave. And where we are and where we're positioned, what made that possible was this pyro musical fireworks show, where this isn't the fireworks show where you see the biggest shells in the world. This is a show where you see those bigger shells, but then you also see what they call these proximity shells. And not just seeing those proximities, they have contraptions that these shoot off of so that they are able to shoot in different directions.
9: Oh, my gosh.
0: Make circles almost.
9: Are there drones involved in stuff, too?
0: No drones.
9: So I was going to say, this is a different kind of show.
0: And like you mentioned, with the per beat, the way it's evolved now, and Pyro's so good at it, they are the best, that, you know, when I first saw Boomsday and whenever that year it started, I think I was 18. They hit perfectly on Lee Greenwood and that song, and it hooked me from there. I never watched them actually hit it again in every year that I went. They were close,
9: right,
0: but those fireworks were different. And
9: well,
0: so,
9: and this festival map that is on BKWFestival.com,
0: right,
9: you can go there. You still need some volunteers. There are still some 10 or so VIP tickets available, or less than now, 10, as we just checked. And foodies and all sorts of folks alike. You've got the Ultimate Air Dogs. These are those labs that just,
0: oh yeah,
9: they're unbelievable.
0: They jump so far. Yeah, well, the kids area is growing again. We've got actually the wilderness is bringing in their foam spray this year. So that's going to be going around. We've got Premier Martial Arts over there with a huge area for them.
9: I mean, it's just visually, there's a lot of eye candy. It's coming up Sunday, September 6th, BKWFestival.com. That foam, that's how I understand you got hurt with your, never mind. I was going to make a really tasteless joke. All right, coming up, Dolly and a secret song and a lot more in the 7 o'clock hour as we do it live at Big Kahuna Wings in Farragut. Stay with us.
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1: Good morning. It is 7 o'clock. Temperatures now at 62 degrees with fair skies in Knoxville. News Talk 98.7 WOKI. I'm Robin Joffe. Now let's go out on the roads for a check of our traffic. In for Pete Michaels, we have Sherry Bigler.
2: Still blocking that right-hand lane and backing you up now about a mile and a half. This disabled vehicle, 75 southbound at Callahan. Lots of flashing lights through that area. Even with the volume building, you are still in good shape heading into town. But keep in mind, Gay Street is still closed today between Wall and Clinch Avenues.
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2: Sherry Bigler, Pete Michaels Traffic.
1: Thanks, Sherry. New details are emerging following the death of Dolly Parton. Her team now confirms the Queen of Country Music died yesterday at Vanderbilt Ingram Cancer Center in Nashville after a brief battle with cancer. A private family service is planned, while Sevier County will observe a day of mourning today with county flags at half staff. President Trump and Governor Bill Lee have also ordered flags at half staff in her honor. Dollywood, Stampede, and Pirate's Voyage will remain open at Parton's request, while tributes do continue pouring in from around the world. Fans are gathering at the Dolly Parton statue in downtown Sevierville. They're leaving cards, flowers, balloons, mementos in honor of the country music legend. Memorials have also been established at Dollywood, Dollywood Parton Stampede, and Pirate's Voyage locations. And Knoxville's Henley Street Bridge has been illuminated in tribute. Sevier County, again, observing a day of mourning in her honor. There will be no single successor to Dolly Parton's business and charitable empire. Instead, the leadership team she assembled prior to her death will reportedly carry on her legacy. Jeff Conyers will continue overseeing the Dollywood Foundation and Imagination Library, while Dollywood Parks and Resorts remains under President Eugene Naughton. Family involvement will continue through Dolly's niece, Rachel Parton George, who serves on the foundation's board. Hershen Family Entertainment says it remains committed to the vision and values Dolly brought to the partnership that created Dollywood. The Tennessee Bureau of Investigation is investigating the death of a Campbell County inmate. TBI officials say that 51-year-old Penny Rector was taken to an area hospital last Thursday night after experiencing a reported medical emergency while in custody. Rector died at the hospital August 21st. Her body has been sent for an autopsy. The investigation remains active. President Trump has announced a new warning to the Iranian regime about keeping the Strait of Hormuz safe.
4: The president posted to True Social talking about this critical waterway and what he calls a zero mine policy, saying, "I've just been informed by the United States Navy that all mines have been removed and or detonated from within the international waters of the Strait of Hormuz. Iran has been notified that any ship or boat placing new mines will be immediately and systematically destroyed." He indicated that Space Force is watching every inch of the strait as well as Iran's nuclear sites. Iranian officials continue to claim the strait is unsafe for vessels leaving the Persian Gulf.
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5: We're tracking increasing cloud cover throughout the day with spotty shower chances returning in the afternoon. They will remain relatively low, but we are tracking the increased humidity and temperatures warming into a range of the mid to upper 80s. Heading into your Thursday, we'll see higher chances for showers and thunderstorms. From the WVLT First Alert Weather Center, I'm meteorologist Megan Dusmall.
1: Currently, we have fair skies. It is now 63 degrees in Knoxville. I'm Robin Joffe. 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
13: Good morning, and thank you, Lord, for another great day. 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You got a DJ stage, you got entertainment, musical stages. Wyatt Ellis and others are going to be there at the performance lawn. Wings Around the World, it is a culinary festival, is a culinary experience. It is tremendous. Ladies and gentlemen, I think probably, I love the fact that Thompson Cancer is one of the benefactors. That pleases me this morning. As today, just in all honesty, Landon played Jolene a minute ago. I thought I may cry. And then people are telling us about meeting Dolly on the text line and all of that and how she made a difference in them. Well, everything from my kid won an award to, because of Dolly, we graduated high school, a buddy of mine and I. And certainly, well, and Flags are at half staff, and she probably should be. September 25th going forward needs to be National Dolly Parton Day. We can make it that here if we have to. But, you know, Landon and I, we talk a lot about our biggest strength, our biggest goals are live and local. You can get the national tributes from Taylor Swift to Paul McCartney and everybody else. And everybody says the same thing. She was just giddy. She was just awesome. If you walk into a room, it lit up. A secret battle with cancer that No one knew about it. That's as Dolly as anything I know about the woman. Coming up, I've got a guest. He plays at the Dream More. He was a physician and he's a friend, but I think you heal through music. I know I do. I mean, music is my therapy in a lot of things, man. You know, sometimes I look at my hand and I start feeling sorry for myself, and music is my therapy. And Dolly, one of the things we have, we're trying to, there's going to be a helmet sticker, probably a butterfly helmet sticker. Going forward, who knows what? But the truth is, she touched just about everybody in East Tennessee. When the fires came, she wrote a check. COVID came, she wrote a check. I mean, that's who this lady was, from Sevierville, Tennessee. That's where I grew up. I knowed some of her sisters. And music is healing. Her first number one was Joshua in 1970, and for the life of me, I can't hear it in my head, but we're going to use it as an earworm coming up. Then there was Jolene. Then I Will Always Love You, 1974. Please Don't Stop Loving Me with Porter Wagoner. Porter, he knew he had lightning in a bottle. Then Love is a Butterfly, Bargain Store. Here You Come Again. Man, I was on AM WNOX 1977, and we played that song a lot. It's All Wrong, But It's All Right, 78, Heartbreaker, I Really Got the Feeling, You're the Only One. I mean, the list goes on and on. And she even hit number one twice with I Will Always Love You, a re-release in 1982, Islands in the Stream with Kenny. She did a lot with Kenny. She did another one called Real Love, and it was 85. And, Emmylou Harris, Linda Ronstadt, when she was with those girls, that was Voices of the Angels. That was angelic. 1987, they did a song called To Know Him Is to Love Him. Oh, gosh. In the video era, 1989, why'd you come in here? And she said, here. Our boss, Ken, he's from Upper East Tennessee, and he still says, here. Or, her, well, why'd you come in here looking like that? Rockin' Years, Ricky Van Shelton, 91, When I Get Where I'm Going, with Brad Paisley. You know, her faith was evident in just about everything that Dolly Parton did or meant to achieve. Certainly, and Landon, I think, said this yesterday, she was recently, as recent as a week ago, working on her avatar and a line of dog treats. And Landon said, if they don't call them doggy parking, they're missing something marketing-wise. Well, maybe. Maybe. But there's a couple of secrets surrounding her life. One we'll reveal to you coming up, we'll reveal part of the secret. I don't know that it's a secret, but you may have forgotten. And if we get to talk with Wes Ramey of Dollywood, who I guess is pretty busy about now, Dolly had an apartment there at Dollywood, and many folks have been in it. Many folks I know have. But Dolly, we will always love her because you know why? She's one of ours. She's one of us. Certainly her footprint stretches far beyond East Tennessee. But she was one of us. I, And like I said, today, you know, you go on, you do your show, but there's a part of you, and I know Landon would probably speak the same way, there's a part of you that your senses are a little dulled. You know? You want to talk about everything going on, and your senses are dulled. But you also try to inject humor. I have an idea for the Knox County Sheriff's Department, or Sheriff's Office. How about if you name them Dolly Parton flock cameras, then no one would be opposed to them. Ooh, wait, the Dolly Parton data center. Well, just kidding, you know that, but you kind of get the idea, I think. Yeah. All right, something special coming up with the earworm and healing through music. I want to talk about that as we face a day with a world without Dolly. And I think we're all in a little shock here. I am Phil Williams. I love you. Nothing you can do about it. Sherry Begler's here. She's got traffic for him.
2: Still ending up due to this disabled vehicle, 75 southbound at Callahan. And in fact, now you are backed up all the way back to Emory Road. You're beginning to slow now in and around Hall's Crossroads. And then Broadway southbound down through Fountain City. Still some heavy volume on John Sevier Highway at the Industrial Park.
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2: Sherry Bigler, Pete Michaels, Traffic.
5: Looking dry to start the day, but slight chances of spotty showers returning this afternoon. High temperatures will be in the mid to upper 80s with increasing humidity. From the WVLT First Alert Weather Center, I'm meteorologist Megan Desmall.
1: Dolly Parton's Children's Hospital has canceled today's Jubilee celebration following the Queen of Country's death. Immigration and Customs Enforcement is reporting a rise in arrest for the month of July. I'm Robin Joffe, News Talk 98.7 WOKI.
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laying out in the yard and it growled at me and I swallowed hard and I heard somebody say, well, who are you? Oh, and there he stood in the door of that shack and his beard and his hair was long and black and he was the biggest man I'd ever seen. When he spoke, his voice was low and deep, but he just didn't frighten me, cause somehow I just knew he wasn't mean. He said, what you doing snooping around my place?

You know, that's that could actually be described as gator rock. I mean, you hear a little Cajun, you hear a little Tony Joe White or something in this song. But if you listen to the words, you know, it kind of reflects love emerging from an unexpected place. And people are prejudiced and judge you if they don't know you. And this song, I think, it talks about that unexpected love. It was 1970. And like I said, this song, it's got that little bit of Tony Joe White gator rock kind of sound. And for some reason, it was her first one, number one, 1970. And for some reason, I could not get it in my head. Now that I've heard it again, I kind of, you know, I remember it a little bit more. But, man, that song actually, I mean, that song rocks. All right, it's great to have you on the Phil Show on News Talk 98.7.

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1: Battle with cancer. And she was always like that. I mean, she didn't, I hate cancer. I knew that yep. She was dealing, I think we all knew she may have been dealing with a kidney disease or kidney stones or whatever, but was this a surprise to you that she had cancer?
2: Yes, because she was on a video for the night flight just less than 2 weeks ago. And, you know, she said her doctors wouldn't let her travel. Okay, fine, we get that. But she didn't look like somebody that would be crossing the pearly gates of heaven, probably singing a song this morning this quickly. But, you know, last night, she was a selfless individual. I mean, she was always giving to this county, giving to children at the with the books, giving to children with the hospital. In this community, giving with the local medical facility and putting her name on it, contributing money to it. And you saw that last night. I was doing okay until I saw the children crying, putting flowers at her statue. That's the moment when I just had to sort of walk away a little bit because you see children who love her because of the book. She's the book lady to them.
1: And
2: her foundation, which they're asking if people wish to donate to give to the foundation, a worthy cause, of course. But the kids loved her for the books. Just a precious moment for a child and their parent, their caregiver, to read a Dolly Parton book. Her impact on society and children and creativity and entertainment and families and just living with a selfless spirit of loving God and finding your purpose and creativity and worshiping Him. She's going to reverberate for generations, if not centuries.
1: Well, like I said, I've been okay. Until Landon played Jolene, I didn't get teary. Now hearing you, I am a little bit. But the Imagination Library will live on. We've gotten messages already this morning from guys who were buddies who got to meet Dolly and get a check from her because they graduated high school. When the fires came, she wrote a check. When COVID came, she wrote a check. She did all of these things. This morning, you sent me a song. Did you just put that together this morning? Because you are a man who has helped a lot of people heal through music, Dr. Eric Littleton. Tell me about it.
2: Well, music's more powerful than medicine, Phil. I think you understand that. And certainly Dolly's music has clearly generated health, and I mean, not but healing, but spiritual healing for many people. But I was going to put that together. I Will Always Love You. It's my arrangement of it, and I wanted to go super soft with it. But I thought I could play it last night, but I couldn't. And I was like, okay, fine. I'm just going to go to bed and wake up and see what 5 a.m. has. And when I woke up this morning, I was able to put that together. Obviously, I like to play that at Dream War, which is moving to play a song written by a woman in a resort that is there because of her dedication and ability to craft those songs together and put them out there for the world to love. It's words and music, Phil. And it's finding purpose.
1: And it's not going to be long before you're playing on Friday, Saturdays, I guess, at Dream War.
2: I got the morning shift in November, December.
1: Oh, man. Morning shift.
2: I'll be there Christmas Day, Phil. Christmas Eve and Christmas Day. Yep.
1: How many times have you just walked in with a loved one and played at UT Hospital right there in the lobby? How many times you done that?
2: Lost count. Yeah. I remember playing in the cancer center, seeing the pain on people's faces, wondering if I would someday understand that pain. And sadly, I did. And I would be playing when my wife was getting infusions upstairs. Yes, I know that feeling. Yes, I do.
1: We hate cancer. Now, when you play at Dreammore Resort, I need to come there and stay on a Saturday night and get up on a Sunday morning and hear you play while I'm having breakfast. I think that may be,
2: it's a fine breakfast. Fine breakfast.
1: Oh, I'm sure. And there's some fine golf courses around I can play at and skip church because I'm Presbyterian. It's okay. Now, in there at Dreammore, there's a Dream Box time capsule.
2: Yes, there is. Yes, there is.
1: Do you look in that and know that inside that time capsule, there is a song that will not be released until for 20 more years from yesterday? It will be released on her 100th birthday, 2046.
2: Well, I mean, number one, it's brilliant marketing on her part. I mean, love her for that.
1: Oh, yeah.
2: But selfishly, we'd like to hear it now. But, of course,

0: we need to respect and honor. But yeah, where the piano is placed, I look at that box as I play.
1: Wow.
0: And what's really interesting is people come over and look at it, and kids look at it, and that's the thing. It's the children and the music. You see them moved by it and inspired by it, and they understand that when you start delving into music, you're walking in a world that just reaches every person in every land. And it just drives to the core of the soul.
1: Yeah.
0: And she understood that. And she wrote her music around that.
1: Well, and you understood that. You understand that, rather, as a healer. And I know that Dolly, being the biggest employer in Sevier County, some of those folks are your patients. And, you know, I would imagine they'll have a little tough time dealing with it, as we all, especially in East Tennessee. I mean, certainly nationally, globally, I get it. But here, she has impacted so many people. Dr. Eric Littleton, do you have a favorite Dolly song?
0: I have always loved, of course, I Always Love You, but her re-release, Alive a Clear Blue Morning, recently, is the one that will forever be my favorite, because I think it was her intended last release. And if anyone listens to that with her friend Reba McEntire, Miley Cyrus, some guy named David Foster on the piano, that song sums up her life, and it sums up her attitude, and it sums up the way she saw life. And she brought out that beautiful Elvis style song from the 70s and redid it to be a tribute to how she sees life. So Light of a Clear Blue Morning. It's phenomenal re-release.
1: All right. I know you got to go do stuff and, heal people, and thank you for that. I love you. Nothing you can do about it, and I will probably see you very soon, either personally or professionally. All right, Dr. Eric J. Littleton, thank you, and I will. Coming up, more about Dolly and others she played with, and we will have stupid news on the way. Hang on. We need that.
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5: Good morning. It is 7:31. Temperatures now at 65 degrees. Sunny skies in Knoxville. News Talk 98.7 WOKI. I'm Robin Joffe. Now let's go out on the roads for a check of our traffic with Sherry Bigler.
6: Right on time. You are slowing now. 40 westbound to out of town. 40 eastbound past Cedar Bluff and West Hills. 640 westbound from Western Avenue over to I-40. Still some slow traffic on 75 southbound on down past Callahan and Merchant. Lining up now out of Hall's Crossroads. Broadway southbound down to Fountain City.
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5: Thanks, Sherry. Today, East Tennessee and the world are remembering Dolly Parton, a woman whose music, generosity, and love for people touched millions. A former Dollywood chef, James Gambrill, telling WVLT more about Dolly's legacy.
8: Legacy she's left behind is love, because it was natural for her. Every time she come back to the county, she loved seeing everybody to come out and see her. Dollywood or wherever, it'd be just riding down the main strip of the parkway of Pigeon Forge.
5: Dolly was 80 years old. She died yesterday following a brief battle with cancer, but her music, generosity, and legacy will live on for generations. As East Tennesseans and the world remembers Dolly, many are reflecting on her legacy of helping communities through their darkest days. Following the 2016 Gatlinburg wildfires, Parton created the My People Fund, distributing millions of dollars to displaced families. She also donated $1 million for Hurricane Helene relief in 2024, also helped raise millions more through her business and foundation. For many, Dolly's legacy extends far beyond music to a lifetime of service, generosity, and compassion. She was also known as the Book Lady, a title she loved, for her creation of the Imagination Library in honor of her father. As the prosecution of Lindsay Clancy, she's the woman who is allegedly accused of allegedly murdering her three children. That trial continues. Prosecution called one of the final witnesses of the trial, an FBI psychiatrist. Fox's Brian Yenis has the latest.
9: He suggested he's never seen a case like Lindsay Clancy's, calling her claims that a male voice commanded her to kill her three children very unusual. Another prosecution witness, forensic psychologist Dr. Kirk Heilbrunn, testified Clancy is criminally responsible despite her severe mental illness. He said she maintained control and planned the killings by sending her husband on errands. The defense argues Clancy suffered from a temporary postpartum psychotic break.
5: Dollywood's new Night Flight Expedition attraction is temporarily closed as the park and the ride manufacturer are making adjustments to the ride system. Dollywood officials say that the manufacturer has requested additional time to fine-tune the timing of the ride's turntable. The park says the attraction will remain closed. They hope to have it reopened on Sunday. Let's get a check of our forecast now with WVLT meteorologist Megan Dusmall.
10: Temperatures are warming up on this Wednesday in East Tennessee. Expect a range of the mid to upper 80s with high humidity. As we head into the afternoon, we'll see some slight chances of some spotty showers. That will continue as we head overnight with showers and thunderstorms in the forecast for your Thursday. Temperatures in the upper 80s. From the WVLT First Alert Weather Center, I'm meteorologist Megan Dusmall.
5: Sunny skies, 65 degrees in Knoxville. I'm Robin Jaffe. 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
21: 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Everything happens for a reason. You've heard that before, right? Do you believe that? 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

0: Oh, baby. That's Porter and Dolly. Please, please. Yeah. Like I said, he had lightning in a bottle and he knew it. Hey, good morning. I am Phil Williams. Thank you for joining us live and local. And we're at Big Kahuna Wings in Farragut as Matt Beeler, bless his heart, hobbling around on a boot. He's, well, it don't happen without him. He's all getting ready for the Covenant Health Big Kahuna Labor Day Festival. 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We'll chat with him coming up. Dolly Parton, certainly on all of our minds this morning. We're heading to about 89. It's going to be a lovely day. It's a great morning, by the way. A great morning. It's 62 degrees. Dolly went to heaven, I'm pretty sure, real quick. And let me say this, because I believe it, and maybe somebody's already said it, but I don't think since Elvis Presley have people, whether in East Tennessee especially, or the world, shed real tears over somebody they probably didn't know personally. Now, a lot of people did in Sevier County, sure. And in the industry, yeah. Were they close to her? I doubt it. She doesn't look, I don't think she was ever a person to, maybe Judy Ogle, maybe. But not since Elvis Presley have we experienced something like this in our culture that affected us. Now, bad as I hate to say, and I say that in all seriousness with a comparison to Elvis. But I hate saying what I'm going to say. But it ain't going to be long before on eBay and what is that thing on Facebook Marketplace? You're going to see, oh, here's a picture of Dolly. You need to buy. I mean, there are people who are just idiots. Putzwaggers are going to monetize that. And it's not going to be long before Hallmark or Lifetime does a Dolly movie. They're going to be in a competition to see who does the first one, don't you think? But at some point, you hope that there will be a really, really, really tasteful, classy Dolly movie. I mean, it's just something, maybe because of this industry or whatever. Landon, you're a movie guy, more so than me. Would you not think that there will be people talking about this today?
1: I mean, knowing the businesswoman that Dolly was, and it honestly feels kind of gross referring to her in a past tense.
0: Right. Yeah, today, yeah.
1: I would imagine that Dolly and her team have already had these conversations, that a Dolly movie has already been discussed, but especially now. That we're,
0: and now, is what you're saying then, these are my stipulations if you do this?
1: Mm-hmm. And she's also probably talked with studios in Hollywood and had them pitch their ideas to her.
0: Okay. Thank you, Landon. You know, I think you're probably right about that. But certainly these Hallmarks, Lifetimes, whoever, can just put one together in a week, it seems like. Whether it's totally accurate or does justice, you don't know. You don't know. All right. Let's... Well, in honor of Dolly, let's just go ahead and see if we can make you smile and think a little bit. Let's do some stupid news.

0: New poll.
1: Stupid news.
0: New poll. This is a pretty good sample size at 7,500 Americans. When asked, 62% of people responding say kids should get an allowance. But they also said they should earn it. Landon, did you get an allowance growing up?
2: Once I got older, yeah.
0: Mm-hmm. Did you?
2: But then, you know, I had to work around the house and do stuff.
0: Yeah, yeah, yeah. Did you? I just, you know, I never really got per se an allowance, but I never wanted really or hurt for anything. Like I said, when I'd go to the fair, I never had enough money to buy a Coke because I used it all on rides and girlfriends, probably cigarettes. But but good old John Duncan had he had water for us there at the fair. We got fair tickets later on. But yeah, you know, I think they should earn it. Now, a lot of people, the kids say no, they should just get it, not tied to chores. Okay. And believe it or not, 8% of kids said they should not get an allowance. 13% said they weren't sure. They're just playing both sides. I like that. Kids are a lot smarter than, well, often we give them credit for. You know, we're getting ready to talk about one of the best culinary experiences in the country with the Big Kahuna Wing Festival. Fast food now, it's so expensive. And it ain't because the food is better, and a lot of them are admitting it. But they're pinky swearing. They'll change. Burger King said they're rolling out new chicken nuggets and sauces because customers started complaining about the existing one. And Burger King said, yeah, we agree. Our nuggets.
2: Ruh-roh, Shaggy.
0: Scooby-Doo's making up. Our nuggets are rubbery, dry, and disappointing. They say their culinary team reevaluated the process and have made changes. New nuggets by September 1st. No, you get, you know what, this year, for the first time, boneless wings from BKW at the festival, plus the ribs and everything else. So it's going to be a little different thing. We'll get Matt, the immobile Matt Beeler, to talk about. But you know what? Back to fast food change. A lot of them are admitting they've dropped the ball. McDonald's bringing back their spicy chicken nuggets and mighty hot sauce for a limited time. Yeah. Arby's brought back their steak nuggets with the horseradish sauce. For Wall Street Journal, CEO Wendy says, yeah, unfortunately, food should have been our top priority, and it wasn't, but we are changing that. You know, one of the things, too, right?
2: It's like, wait, food wasn't your top priority?
0: Right.
2: What were y'all focused on? Well, competitive breakdance or something? What?
0: No, and that's why a lot of the Wendy's folded up and went to be with the Lord. You have to.
2: Y'all are fast food chain. Focus on the food.
0: Matt Beeler will tell you, you focus first on the food. You focus on the service. But the food is what's going to bring you back. That food has to be consistent. And guess what? Very few foods, unless you're growing them yourself, are cheap right now. Of course, you know, last week we had free hunting down Saturday. We got a few squirrel, but still. All right, no, we didn't get. I didn't get any squirrel. Coming up, immobile Matt. No, he's mobile. We're going to have to get him a hover around, I think, or a golf cart at the. You probably got a golf cart down there. You got to do. He's having a little trouble. He's got a busted wheel. Coming up in the eight. Women who want to wear fancy high-heel shoes but also want to be barefoot at the same time. What? We'll talk about it, ladies. And, of course, more about Dolly. If Dolly has touched your life in any way, 656-8255 is our text line. If you met her, if you did the graduate thing like so many others have, certainly feel free. We'll all try to heal together. Here now is Sherry with traffic.
3: Interstate volume still slowing now, 40 westbound past Hall of Fame all the way through downtown, on out to 640 on the west end, 640 westbound from Western Avenue over to I-40, eastbound past Cedar Bluff, southbound past Callahan and Merchant, volume building on the secondaries, and Gay Street still shut down between Wall and Clinch.
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3: Sherry Bigler, Pete Michaels Traffic.
4: Looking dry to start the day, but slight chances of spotty showers returning this afternoon. High temperatures will be in the mid to upper 80s with increasing humidity. From the WVLT First Alert Weather Center, I'm meteorologist Megan Desmall.
5: The Dollywood Foundation says Dolly Parton's mission will continue for generations to come and says the organization has prepared for the future and remains committed to carrying forward the values that Dolly instilled throughout her life. Crews are making progress battling a wildfire in northwestern Nevada. It has forced thousands from their homes. I'm Robin Joffe, News Talk 98.7 WOKI.
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0: You know something, ladies and gentlemen, good morning. I am Phil Williams. It's the Phil Show. I love you. Nothing you can do about it. Doing a live BKW and Farragut. Get more on that in just a second. But I was talking to Wilkie a minute ago, and the butterfly sticker that will probably be on the Tennessee Vols helmet, I'll bet you that Mayor Brian McCarter in Sevierville right now and others in Sevier County, whether they be Gallenberg Pittman, Seymour, Sevier County High School, Northview, all of those Sevier County schools, I would imagine they will have some sort of butterfly sticker on their helmets as well.
1: Yeah.
0: It just seems like a right thing to do. Matt Beeler is with us. He's kind of limping around. He'll have a golf cart at the World's Fair Park on September 6th beginning. Well, he'll be there early. Matter of fact, when do you go down? Tuesday?
1: We'll load up everything we have here on Tuesday morning, and I'll be down there for the rest of the week.
0: Staying downtown, probably.
1: Yeah. Staying there because we'll 7 o'clock every morning. All occasions gets down there Tuesday afternoon, starts unloading and setting up, and then Wednesday, Thursday, Friday is really try to finish everything out. We try to be done so that Saturday is just kind of
0: chill.
1: Punch list. That's right.
0: Kind of a thing. Matt Beeler, I used to think, well, what an idiot this guy is, but then I got to know your heart.
1: I just fed you chicken wings. That's what it was.
0: Well, that's true. That's true. But, and dang, they're good, too. Anyway, oh, gosh, Matt used to come around to Myra Moats before he ever started this. But then I got to know his heart, and then I see the Bible verses on the walls, and I realized you're just out to help. You ain't out to make a dollar.
1: Definitely not with this.
0: I congratulate you for that.
1: Well, we're supposed to give back to the community, and I honestly fortunate that it's a fun way to do it, mm-hmm. and puts a lot of smiles on faces of people that come down there, and they know that every dollar they spend, once we pay the expenses, which have gone up, not only with inflation and everything else, but you go to two lawns, you start adding some things like this, the expenses get a lot more, but at the end of the day, when it's all done, we give everything to the charitable organizations and try to do our part in giving back, and it's good to know that every single person down there helped give back. So it's not like I did. It's our whole community.
0: Well, the event itself, Landon Doan, I saw somebody hand him tickets the other day, I think, to this. Did I, Landon? Okay. But Landon's going to be there. Now, Landon, he's going to be at, the Big Kahuna Wings Pavilion. You're doing something different there with your ribs. The wings around the world, land in the VIP area. You're right there across from the big stage. Now, you've also got Tennessee Tastemakers. You've got all the watering holes, the Ultimate Air Dogs, the things for the kids. I think this is a great tool, this map, if you go to bkwfestival.com. Also, you still need some volunteers. Talk about that just a second.
1: We've got tons of volunteer opportunities. An event this large needs hundreds of volunteers to be a part of it. And, you've got different shifts Thursday, Friday, Saturday, and even Sunday if you wanted to work the event. For us, it's making sure that when people come in, their money is well spent and that they have an extremely good time at the event while also being able to enjoy themselves.
0: All right, bkwfestival.com. Matt's going to physical therapy coming up. They're going to talk to him one more time at the 9. I want to talk a little about food quality and why these people like this guy Wendy's. We probably should have concentrated on that food a little bit more.
1: Yeah, you should serve chicken if you're going to serve chicken.
0: Exactly. All right, we're coming back on the Phil Show. 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
1: Good morning. It is 8 o'clock. Temperatures at 65 degrees. Sunny skies in Knoxville. News Talk 98.7 WOKI. I'm Robin Jaffe. Now let's go out on the roads for a check of our traffic. Here is Sherry Bigler.
2: Volume still slowing on the interstate to the west of town, all the usual places, as well as southbound 75 down past Callahan and Merchant. You are lining up now on Oak Ridge Highway through the Carnes Red Light, Alcoa Highway northbound through the construction north of John Sevier, and still heavy volume in and around all of the active school zones.
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1: Thanks, Sherry. Tributes to Dolly Parton continue growing across Tennessee and beyond. Fans are gathering at the Dolly Parton statue in downtown Sevierville, leaving cards, flowers, and mementos in honor of the country music legend. Memorials have also been established at Dollywood, at Dolly Parton Stampede, and at Pirates Voyage locations. Knoxville's Henley Street Bridge has been illuminated in tribute of Dolly. Sevier County is observing a day of mourning today as the community remembers her extraordinary legacy. Here's what Colin Key, an East Tennessee mom, tells WVLT as she remembers Dolly's life and legacy.
4: We're East Tennessee, and she's so important here. But I've been talking to friends that are in Atlanta, that were from North Alabama, and they're devastated. And so she wasn't just important to East Tennessee, she was important to the South.
1: Dolly's family will hold a private service at her request. If you would like to honor Dolly, they are asking for donations to Imagination Library. State health officials in Pennsylvania confirm at least two deaths connected to measles cases.
5: These deaths, the first that are measles related in Pennsylvania in 35 years, are reported in Lancaster County. The state's Department of Health did not name those who died, but did confirm they were unvaccinated. So far this year, the Pennsylvania Health Department has said nearly 400 measles cases were confirmed across 28 counties. It is very contagious and usually spread when someone with the disease sneezes or coughs. Symptoms such as fever, runny nose, and red watery eyes will follow, but could take as long as 3 weeks to develop. Officials urge checking to see if your vaccination against measles is up to date. Grinnell Scott, Fox News.
1: People across the U.S. are marking National Dog Day with a little extra love for their canine companions.
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1: Let's get a check of our forecast now with WVLT meteorologist Megan Desmal.
7: We're tracking increasing cloud cover throughout the day with spotty shower chances returning in the afternoon. They will remain relatively low, but we are tracking the increased humidity and temperatures warming into a range of the mid to upper 80s. Heading into your Thursday, we'll see higher chances for showers and thunderstorms. From the WVLT First Alert Weather Center, I'm meteorologist Megan Desmal.
1: Sunny sky, 65 degrees in Knoxville. 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
14: Ha! Good morning. Hey, you know, wow, what a crazy show, and it is a different day. We know that. However, we now live in a world without Dolly. But that doesn't stop. You know, we learned, you know, like I said, I compared it earlier with, we haven't felt this way since Elvis died. But in East Tennessee, I really believe that it affects us more. Good morning, I'm Phil Williams, and I love you. Nothing you can do about it, babies. You know, in the last hour, we had, Dr. Littleton on, and we've talked about so many things. And, you know, what's crazy is, in her final years, Dolly collaborated with so many people. Motley Crue. Brian from AC/DC, right? It was so many rock and roll people. She did all of that. I don't know that... Was she the Wiggles? I mean, you know, I don't know that there's. And she was working on what, Dog Treats and her Avatar when she left the planet, but I don't know that there's anything really she's left undone. She left us a lot of love and her spirit and her influence concerning love and everything. Like I said, it's a you feel a little numb today, but. We go for, I mean, you know, Pat Summitt said it, left foot, right foot, breathe. That's what you got to do. And ladies and gentlemen, another person from East Tennessee who has influenced us and has shown love and his faith and everything else is our friend, the incredible Neil Denton. As this morning, we dig in the dirt with my brother from another mother. If it grows, he knows. If you have a question concerning anything that grows, and I got a little bone to pick with him because, well, I'll just go ahead and tell you in a minute. We've already getting folks. Neil, please help. But certainly remembering Dolly. Neil, good morning. Do you have memories of Dolly Parton? Did you ever get to meet her in your travels and stuff?
15: You know, I never did get to meet her. I was at Channel 10 one time when she was being interviewed, and she was leaving as I was going in, and we just said hello to each other as I was walking through the door. And I was rushing to get on air, so I didn't have time to say anything else. But one of my favorite stories is when Graham was, I guess, 8 or 9 years old, we got invitations to the Dollywood 20th year celebration on their opening day. And we went up there and took Graham and myself and Angie and my in-laws, and we went up there and got into the theater up there for her to do her program for recognizing 20 years. And they started handing out these cards, and everybody in that room got a 20-year platinum pass to Dollywood.
14: Whoa.
15: So she gave everybody in that room, and there must have been 1,500 of us. I don't know how many. But everyone in that room, including Graham, got a 20-year pass to go to Dollywood Splash Country.
14: You know, hey man, you know, it's almost like Oprah. You get a car. You get a pass.
15: That's just a sign of a personal sign of how generous she was. And I also heard yesterday she told her staff that she never wanted to be a billionaire, that she needed to do good things with what she had earned and what her name and brand had done. So she tried to spread it around and was generous to a fault and never forgot.
14: Right.
15: The generosity of the people who helped her. And she, if there's ever anybody that we need to look to as an example of paying things forward, she was it. And, you know, when someone larger in life passes away, you just never expect it. You never expect it. And she was certainly larger than life.
14: And like I said, I compared it to Elvis, and I think that's the best I can do as far as the shock of it and what we are feeling. And I don't know that, and I mean, there's so many people right now at her statue in Sevierville, it's incredible. And it's like when people flooded Graceland when Elvis died. They're going to that statue, and today they'll go to Dollywood, and then I would imagine it will go on, and they'll serve the food and do all the things, because that's what she would have wanted, I think, no question. I mean, you got to go forward, but from where, I mean, the humble beginnings, it's just kind of like Elvis being born Mississippi in a shotgun house. Dolly was born in Sevier County in a little bitty house with, like, I don't know how many of them. I mean, it's enough to field a football team with the kids and everything. But truth being said, it today is a tough day. But we will go on. And there will be helmet stickers on, I'm sure, all of the Sevier County teams and the Tennessee teams. There'll be butterfly stickers. And we will honor her. Do you know if there is, and Neil, I don't know if there's something we might be able to do down the road. You know, a lot of people have butterfly bushes that attract butterflies. Is there one named after Dolly?
15: I don't think so, or at least I've never heard of one named after her, but that's something that should happen.
14: Because
15: she is so identified with that symbol of a butterfly and with
14: exactly.
15: the song.
14: Yeah.
15: And that is a wonderful idea. Or, you know, or something like, you know, doing in honor of monarch sanctuaries and those kind of things, and
14: honor her
15: because those are things we could do. She just had a tremendous love for people.
14: Love.
15: And, and when you think about the height of her fame, and you think of other people that's had fame approaching hers, and the way she remained so humble towards her fame was just really amazing. And, you know, that's something we can all learn from, because after yesterday, we all realize for sure we ain't getting out of here alive.
14: Amen. Amen. We are, you know, and I even, of course, I've joked about a couple of things because I'm sure Dolly would have. I could say if everybody, it's against the flock cameras. If you call them Dolly flock cam, everybody would be for them. Or a Dolly data center. There and there, now we're talking, you know, but because it may be something we're going to need down the road. How's Neil Denton doing?
15: I'm doing great. This weather is fantastic. I mean, cool. Oh, my goodness. I've been counting the days down through this heat that we've had to get these cool mornings and lower humidity. Yesterday was just an awesome day.
14: Well, the last 2 days, yeah. I got to tell you, yeah. And it may be that if I can get inspired. Oh, wait a minute. I start to say we're out of town. But what a wonderful on a weekend you've got. This Saturday is the final Saturday before Tennessee football. Now, we're not going to be home. We're going to go on a little long date, the what's your name and I. But this would be the morning to go outside on that Blackstone and cook breakfast. Maybe
15: just
14: give the dogs
15: that country ham. Come fire that country ham up.
14: Okay. Do you remember the guy?
15: Eggs, bro.
14: Yeah. Oh, yeah. Ooh, oh, yeah. All right. Remind me when we come back. I got to ask you a question. And we got fare tickets later on, too. We may give those away to a caller. Here on the Phil Show, News Talk 98.7, we're digging in the dirt. You got a question? Neil knows. If it grows, he knows. 656-8255. 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
7: Looking dry to start the day, but slight chances of spotty showers returning this afternoon. High temperatures will be in the mid to upper 80s with increasing humidity. From the WVLT First Alert Weather Center, I'm meteorologist Megan Desmal.
1: Dollywood, Dolly Parton Stampede, and Pirate's Voyage will remain open following the death of Dolly Parton. It's honoring her longtime belief that the show must go on. President Trump has announced a new warning to the Iranian regime about keeping the Strait of Hormuz safe as his administration has launched a new economic wave of sanctions against Iran, calling it Economic D-Day Operation. I'm Robin Joffe, News Talk 98.7, WOKI.
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0: Good morning. Thank you, Lord, for Dolly Parton and her influence on our world. Thank you, Lord, for this day. We're at 66 degrees. Neil Denton is with us as we dig in the dirt. Neil, this is just, you said it earlier, I mean, these days, there's a hit of fall. I've even seen a few trees look like they are beginning to turn. Am I just imagining that, or am I really seeing that?
1: In most years, we will see trees begin to lose their leaves in late August, sometimes earlier, depending on the amount of stress that they've had through the summer. But it's not uncommon to see tulip poplar and some hickories and other trees begin to lose their leaves earlier. And that's not uncommon, and that's pretty natural for them. And certainly with these cooler temperatures, but all of this rain that we've had, these trees and all plants are using it as much as they can to build stores in the system of the plant so they can be healthy coming into next spring. So they hold on to those leaves as long as they can. The one thing that happens a lot of years, and we've seen this a lot in the last few years, is once that tree gets enough stores, it thinks it's going to be okay, it'll start turning loose the leaves because they don't want to use any of the stored up food they've got in the system to hold leaves on the tree. Once they start to take away, they start cutting them off. So
0: do you think the leaves then will fall a little earlier?
1: Not this year.
0: Okay.
1: Because we've had such a good year, everything that I've seen losing leaves right now, that is not because of disease. It's time for them to start.
0: So they may fall later. Now, because of this rain, because of kind of what you just said, will the colors this year, I don't know, what will be the result of this weather we've had as far as the colors of the leaves for the peepers coming from all over the place here to see them?
1: Well, the good news is we've got a couple of factors that go in high favor of beautiful colored leaves. Mm-hmm. One is that we've had so much rain, we got lots of leaves on all the trees.
0: Right.
1: So we've got a lot of potential for color. The other thing that's helped us is we've had a very good rainfall, so trees are healthy. The thing that gives us the color is low humidity and cool nights and bright sunny days. And

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1: Cool plants and vegetables and things down to keep them in good stead as they go out to the public.
2: Charles is on the live line. Charles, good morning. Welcome.
3: Good morning. I just wanted to tell Neil that Dolly Parton has a rose named after her, and I had one growing in my yard for a while. So there's no bush, I guess, but she does have a rose named after her.
2: Okay.
4: Wow.
2: All right. And is it yellow?
3: Yes, it's yellow, yes.
2: Okay, because that's what Landon bumped his back with, because he's the best producer in the business. Landon, he dumped his, jumped, bumped
3: also,
2: his back.
3: Also, her birthday and my dad's birthday were the same, January 19th. So he was a big fan of Dolly.
2: Okay. Yeah. I was talking to Landon, and Landon was talking. Thank you. Hey, Charles, appreciate it, brother. I love you. Man, and we're talking to Landon, your mom, you said, was a big, big, big Dolly fan. Took the news kind of hard yesterday.
5: Oh, yeah. I mean, growing up in East Tennessee, how could you not be? But, I mean, my mom, massive Dolly fan, and I was the one who unfortunately broke the news to her, and she took it very hard, like I think a lot of us did.
2: Mm. Well, it just now kind of sinking in a little. Because you realize, like, everybody seems to have a story in East Tennessee. I think that's why in East Tennessee you're taking her. That's why the statue is overrun with humans this morning. Well, and Neil Denton, Dolly did something for he and his family that he will never, ever forget. You know, and man, I mean, she did a whole lot more than the theme park. Louise says, Neil, you big stud. No, she didn't say that. She says, I have a large maple tree that has some low branches. It's a maple that need to be trimmed. Is it okay to do it now? When's the best time to trim these branches? This is a maple tree.
1: It would be okay to take a few off now. If you're going to do a lot of pruning, you're going to take off 10 or 12 large branches off the bottom. I'd wait until after the leaves fall off and we get into like December to do that kind of work.
2: Yeah. Okay. Someone suggested that I said 8/25 should be Dolly Parton Day because that's when she died. But someone else said that 9/25 should be Dolly Parton Day, as in 9/25. So maybe that's better. Coming up, I got to ask Neil a fair question. We got more fair tickets to get to you. We got a lot of questions on the text line for Neil Denton. If it grows, this youngin' knows, and he's made me happy just talking about cooler weather this morning. We'll be right back to Newstalk 98.7.
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0: Good morning. It is 8:30. Temperatures at 66 degrees with sunny skies in Knoxville. News Talk 98.7 WOKI. I'm Robin Jaffe. Now let's go out on the roads for a check of our traffic and for Pete Michaels today, we have Sherry Bigler.
1: Your interstate volume is already beginning to improve, but you are still slowing. 40 westbound past Hall of Fame, 640 westbound around Western Avenue, and 40 eastbound past the truck scales. Continuing to really line up northbound Alcoa Highway through the construction at John Sevier Highway at Martin Mill Pike, and at Chapman Highway.
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1: Sherry Bigler, Pete Michaels Traffic.
0: As tributes pour in from all over the world, new details are emerging about who will oversee Dolly Parton's vast business and charitable legacy. Before her death, PR Newswire is reporting that Dolly named longtime associate Jeff Conyers as the senior representative for her philanthropic and Dollywood-related interest. He will continue leading the Dollywood Foundation and Imagination Library, while Dollywood Parks and Resorts will remain under President Eugene Naughton. Family members and foundation leaders say that structures are already in place to carry Dolly's vision forward for future generations. Knox County Mayor-elect Betsy Henderson is calling for the immediate removal of flock license plate cameras in Knox County. She says she's learned more about the program and the more concerned she has become. She's backing a proposal by Commissioner Adam Thompson to remove the cameras. The issue comes as county commissioners question how the cameras were purchased and whether contracts were structured to avoid additional county review. A vote on the system's future could come as soon as Monday. As the USS Abraham Lincoln returns to port, officials are urging service members and their families to take security precautions to protect American military bases.
3: Sailors' text messages and their family's social media posts revealed the ship's first port stop after 9 months in the Middle East will be Thailand. The use of social media has U.S. military officials particularly alarmed. Now the Navy is urging sailors, Marines, and their families to set online profiles to private and scrub details of their military ties to prevent hostile actors from mining publicly available information. Last August, 1,300 troops used a shared fitness app called Strava, exposing the location of American bases in the Middle East. Even today, the app shows the favorite running routes of service members at Al-Asad Air Base in Iraq.
0: Tennessee football fans will see new post-game traffic patterns around Neyland Stadium this season. The University of Tennessee says the traffic plan was used successfully during the Luke Combs concert and Savannah Bananas game back in May. It will now be used for football Saturdays. Officials are encouraging fans without parking passes to use downtown parking and CAT shuttle buses to help reduce congestion around campus. We have more information at newstalk987.com.
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0: U.S. stock futures traded flat in pre-market trading today, ahead of the release of a key inflation reading and NVIDIA's earnings report. In pre-market trading, S&P futures are down almost a point. The Dow is up 79 points, while NASDAQ is down almost 45 points. Let's get a check of our forecast now with WVLT meteorologist Megan Desmal.
5: Temperatures are warming up on this Wednesday in East Tennessee. Expect a range of the mid to upper 80s with high humidity. As we head into the afternoon, we'll see some slight chances of some spotty showers that will continue as we head overnight with showers and thunderstorms in the forecast for your Thursday. Temperatures in the upper 80s. From the WVLT First Alert Weather Center, I'm meteorologist Megan Desmal.
0: Currently sunny skies, 66 degrees in Knoxville. I'm Robin Jaffe, back to the Phil Show, News Talk 98.7 WOKI.
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0: Good morning. Thank you, Lord, for this beautiful morning. Thank you for Dolly. The grief we feel in East Tennessee, I believe, is what's real. It's insurmountable. I don't know. Yeah. Maybe 9/25, September 25th, which is coming up, might be a great time to have National Dolly Parton Day. Yeah, okay. Not a bad idea. Ladies and gentlemen, BKW is where we are in Farragut, getting ready for the 2026 Governor Help Big Kahuna Labor Day Festival. We're talking wings, wings, wings, wings, wings. A lot of food, and it's not just wings, it's other foods. And it is indeed a foodie kind of a culinary festival, but it's for everybody. Water and the Wine's going to be there. Zalate, Taqueria, and many others, if I said that correct. You want more information, bkwfestival.com. The map is there, too. We've got some fair tickets to give away. Tennessee Valley Fair. Neil Denton is with us as we dig in the dirt. More on that in a second. But, Neil, as we move along, man, Neil is certainly a big proponent of 4-H. And if you go to the fair, please go to the ag area, the barns there, and check out what these kids have done. I know, Neil, you'll probably be hanging around a few days at the fair, won't you?
1: Yeah, we'll be out there a few days. I'm usually around the Jacobs building and down at the barn some and looking around. Mm-hmm. So I like to go out there and hang out for a few hours during the time that people are there. It's just a great opportunity to see a lot of things. And I encourage you to get your kids involved in 4-H across the state of Tennessee. We have the largest 4-H program in the country in Tennessee.
0: Wow.
1: And we're proud of that. And it is a great opportunity. And 4-H is more than just livestock. It's it's more than just agriculture. We do all kinds of things. We have robotics. We have drama. We have all kinds of things that you can get involved in. It's a wonderful opportunity for kids to be involved in something that develops leadership. It also develops community mindedness. I don't know if that's a word or not, but
0: it
1: moves them towards understanding that it's a greater than just yourself. And it's just a wonderful way for kids to get connected in their community and become involved in the process. And if they are very successful in 4-H, they often get to go to, many of our kids go to Congress, which is 4-H Congress, which is held during the spring. And they go to Nashville and they get to meet with the legislators and they do a mock election for governor all the way down through all the government roles, legislators, everything. And they get to hold a mock program, a mock Congress. Mm-hmm. And it allows people to understand our government in a way that when you act something out, you get a real feel for how it actually works.
0: That is so cool. That is absolutely an opportunity that not, in my opinion, not enough kids take advantage of. My oldest daughter went to 4-H camp. I think it was 4-H camp, where she wrote her mother a letter and said, "Mom, please send a picture." This was the first night they wrote a letter, whatever. Said, "Mom, please send me a picture of you. I forgot what you look like." So, yeah. Well, I don't. The fair. Now, they got the beer gardens up there, Neil. And if it gets to be like a day like today with lower humidity there at the fair, be a good day to go up there and sit at the Jacobs building right there on that terraced area, have a cold beer and watch people. If I'm there and you're there, I might buy you a cold one there at the beer garden. Just saying. Now, that being said, do you remember, we talked about this earlier, of course, you know, a lot of people remember the Himalaya. Do you want to go faster? Zambora, Gorilla Girl, is one I remember. Do you remember that?
1: Yeah.
0: She's alive. Alive. Sambora, Gorilla Girl. And it was just like a strobe light, and the lady just kind of switched anyway. There was a guy.
1: You remember the grease pig contest?
0: I remember something about that. I know grease pole, but I don't know about the grease pig.
1: Yeah, they did a grease pig contest one time out there when I was a kid. I just remember being there, and the pig got away from him. No one could catch it.
0: God, that's great. There's a pig running around the fair, you know, winning teddy bears, riding the Himalaya, whatever. Do you remember? Yeah. And it was just below the terrace of the Jacobs Building, heading out the other way. It was that. Hey, thank you, brother. Anyway, there was a guy there, and I think it was a service club. You could hear him and smell it before you saw him or saw it. He would go, "Ooh, what is that I smell? Is that good old country ham?" Do you remember that guy?
1: Yeah.
0: The country ham guy?
1: Yeah.
0: You reminded me of that when you talked about, you know, cooking breakfast and country ham, and there you go. And we've already kind of answered it. Susie said, anxious to hear about the leaf colors that you mentioned earlier this week. I said I would ask you about it, and we did. And so I'm hoping, and you are, and we all are.
1: The one thing to remember is we are set up for really good leaf color, but it all lies in weather later in the late summer and the fall.
0: Okay. All right. There you go. All right, here we go. Steve says, good morning, Neil. I was wondering if there was any budget-friendly places to get a Jinkoba tree. I'd like to plant several of them on my new property in Sharp's Chapel. They're so beautiful in the fall. Thank you, from Steve.
1: I don't know exactly where you might find one that's budget friendly. Is it a ginkgo? Is that what he's asking about? Ginkgos?
0: Yeah, Ginkoba. Ginkgo.
1: Yeah, ginkgo. You know, I would check with some of the nurseries around here, and also online is becoming a good way if you can buy what they call liners. Liners are bare root ones, and you might be able to get hooked up with one of the nurseries somewhere around the country, even in McMinnville, and buy, you know, a bundle of bare root trees. And there's nothing wrong with planting bare root trees. They actually usually have better root structure.
0: Right.
1: And grow out better than the potted trees. They really will take off on you. So that's be my suggestion, is do a little online searching.
0: All right. More questions for Neil coming up. And I figured we might get this one. And Neil will, I'm sure, recommend a butterfly bush that can be planted in a planter. That from Nana Ruth coming up and others. Ladies and gentlemen, we are experiencing a day without Dolly, and everybody is missing her. More on Dolly coming up. It's been woven into our show throughout the morning and will be, I'm sure, throughout the coming days, no question. Phil Show, News Talk 98.7, Sherry Bigler with traffic.
2: You are still on the up 40 westbound past Hall of Fame, 640 westbound between Western Avenue and I-40. But overall, your interstate volume is continuing to improve. Heavy volume also continues on Kingston Pike through Farragut, northbound Alcoa Highway through the construction north of John Sevier, and northbound Chapman Highway up to the Henley Street Bridge.
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2: Sherry Bigler, Pete Michaels Traffic.
4: Looking dry to start the day, but slight chances of spotty showers returning this afternoon. High temperatures will be in the mid to upper 80s with increasing humidity. From the WVLT First Alert Weather Center, I'm meteorologist Megan Desmall.
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3: 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The Phil Show on News Talk 98.7, Remembering Dolly. And gosh, what a library of songs. We ended up playing Joshua this morning at about 7:20 and had Dr. Littleton on.
4: There we go.
3: There you go. There you go. That's 89 there. In the, the video era. And she took to that like a duck to water, like she's done everything else. But she says, why'd you come in here looking like that? Like I said, well, our boss, Ken, he's from Upreach, Tennessee. He still says here. And it's just that's how you pronounce it, you know? That's just like people in Talbot pronounce it Talbert, which I don't understand, never will. Anyway, moving on, yes, we will miss our queen and more about that later on. We're BKW doing the thing here. We got an Eaton Festival coming up. I mean, you got the fair on the 11th, but before that, you can warm your belly up at the 13th Annual Covenant Health Big Kahuna Labor Day Flavor Day Festival. Do you like hot? Do you like hot wings, Neil? Do you like them hot, or you just like them? How do you like your wings?
5: I like them flavored with a mild buffalo sauce, and then I like a little hot sauce to put on them myself.
3: Okay. I
5: sprinkle a little hot sauce. I like a real flavorful wing without it just being hot when I eat it. You know,
3: right.
5: If all I can taste is hot, I don't enjoy those near as much. But I have a bone to pick with you. You didn't tell me you were going to be at Big Cahuna's this morning. And I know why.
3: Oh, you're not far away.
5: You knew that if I came up there that your chance of getting a wing might be pretty slim.
3: Well, and I hate to disappoint both of us, but Matt was here, and I don't think anybody else is here to cook them. I could get Jay Lyford, our engineer, back there cooking them. I don't know. I'll try. And if I do, I'll let you know. Okay. You stop by. All right. No, but I got a bone to pick with you.
5: Oh.
3: I got a bone to pick with you, my brother. So you told me, you know, I could trim that Hollybush thing, and I could trim that whatever it was, bridesmaid, whatever that bush is, that both of them been crazy. I trimmed them Friday, and I take Celebrex and a baby aspirin, all right? And after trimming them bushes, I look like I'd been in a car wreck. I was bleeding so bad about everywhere. And I came in wanting a little sympathy, wanting a little bit of, you know, look what I did. Yeah. Look how good these bushes look, Mama. And she said, I just cleaned the bathtub. Do not get blood in that new bathtub. Oh, okay, whatever. So that's, you know, I don't get blood in my bathtub. Fine.
5: That's one of the things about those of us been out in the sun a lot and getting older. That skin just gets papery thin, doesn't it?
3: Oh,
5: on those
3: boy.
5: Arms.
3: Yep, you got it. Nana Ruth says, Neil, can you recommend a butterfly bush that I can plant in a planter as my own tribute to Dolly? I live in an RV, so I can only have planters. That's from Nana Ruth.
5: Yeah, Pugster Amethyst is one small. These are proven winners, and also Blue Chip. Those are two that will go in a planter. You still need a rather large pot, about a 15-gallon for them, but they will not get near as wild and overgrown as the regular butterfly bushes.
3: Oh, man, how cool. You know, and you know there's got to be a Dolly butterfly bush in the future. Neil, from Gene. Gene says, what's the procedure for taking soil samples, and where do I get them tested? Great question, and Neil is very pro-soil sample.
5: Yeah, the procedure for taking the soil sample, if you're going to use the UT lab, is to go to your local extension office, get a box. Sometimes they're kept at local co-ops. They also have boxes. They may not be the UT lab. They may be another lab, but that's okay. And you can pick them up. then you pick an area that you're going to treat the same and has the same or similar slope, and you take at least 10 subsamples, 6 inches deep, from 10 locations, randomly picked throughout that area, and then mix those 10 together in a bucket to fill up the container you're going to send the soil in. So you make sure you get it from the whole area. You just don't want to get one plug and call that your soil sample. You want to get it from the whole area. And then send that in. Usually they're around anywhere from $15 to $20 for a soil sample to get the basic information. And if you want to know other things, you can pay more, and there'll be other types of information given.
3: Well, when I got my soil sample, I did this. I put on a leather jacket and a big hat and a bullwhip. Went out there. Dun, dun, dun, dun, dun, dun. I'm digging down something. I'll look at this. It was crazy. Mike is on the live line for Neil Denton. Good morning, Mike. Oh, I'm so sorry. Oh, yes. Mike. Mike Thomas. Yeah, there you go. I'm sorry. I knew you said that, but I thought, oh, I didn't see it here. Here we go. Neil, hammerhead worm, please.
5: Yeah, they're pretty much everywhere. The best thing to do is to put on a glove, pick it up, put it in a bag and salt, or put it in a plastic bag, stick it in the freezer to kill it. Do not mash them. Do not cut them. Just get rid
3: of
5: them.
3: Is there any? He wants to know if there's anything put in the soil, too. I guess I should have read that better.
5: No, there's not. I mean, there's not anything you can do. Anything that would probably harm them would harm the good ones.
3: Okay. And, Neil, for years, Kevin says, I've enjoyed and taken advantage of the farm stands, Highway 321, from Lenoir City to the Blount County line, but this year there hadn't been any. Do you know why?
5: I do not. I do not know why. One of the things that we're finding in a lot of cases is when people start putting out their gardens and things and start putting roadside farm stands, before long, people are coming to the homes of the farms and where the farms are and getting their stuff.
3: Yeah.
5: And people are like, well, I don't need to go out there. They're coming to me. So
3: with everything so expensive, maybe they're just going like, we're going to keep them. And finally, Tom says, I got a tree that has a big, huge green leaves on it and produces some kind of nut. I've cut it down twice. It continues to grow. What can I do to get rid of it? Thanks, Tom. Well, my wife's been wanting to know what to get rid of a nut for a long time, but go ahead there.
5: This is Paulownia, or Chinese Empress tree. Next time you cut it down, spray the stump with a glyphosate product or a total kill herbicide, just the stump, as soon as you make the cuts, and it should take care of it.
3: Very good. All right, Neil, thank you so very much, as always. And thank you for your memories this morning of Dolly and your family's memories. It's a different kind of day in East Tennessee. And, yeah, we're going to find out more as the hours and days go by. But needless to say, I think she is singing in heaven right about now. Maybe with my mama. You don't know. All right, it's Phil Schultz, News Talk 98.7. Coming back with the 9 o'clock fun hour. Come back with us.
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14: Good morning. It is 9 o'clock. We have sunny skies in Knoxville, 69 degrees. News Talk 98.7 WOKI. I'm Robin Joffe. Now let's go out on the roads for a check of our traffic. And in for Pete Michaels today, we have had Sherry Bickler.
15: Interstate volume continues to improve very quickly, and you're improving on most of the secondaries as well. Still some slowdowns and some heavy volume on Middlebrook Pike through Amherst. Keep in mind, if you're going to be in the downtown area today, Gay Street still closed between Wall and Clinch Avenues.
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15: Sherry Bigler, Pete Michaels Traffic.
14: Thanks, Sherry. Tributes continue to pour in from across Tennessee and around the globe following the death of Dolly Parton. Friends, family, and public figures are sharing memories of the woman many say was as remarkable off the stage as she was on it. Various people in Nashville at Dolly's new hotel, which is still under construction, paying tribute to our queen.
17: I'm a school nurse, and I know for a fact that she has an imagination network. I've always felt like she was just such an inspiration.
18: Southern hospitality. It's just what you do. You bring flowers. It's somewhere to put our grief in. We immediately thought, let's just go show some love, trying to make it beautiful like Dolly, bedazzle it a little bit.
14: Per Dolly's request, her family will hold a private funeral service. They're asking that donations be made in her honor to Imagination Library if you do want to show your love. And these tributes do come in from around the world. President Donald Trump ordering flags flown at half staff for a week. Entertainers, political leaders, and organizations are remembering the East Tennessee Native's music, generosity, and philanthropy. Reba McEntire, Carrie Underwood, Governor Bill Lee, and former President Bill Clinton among the hundreds honoring the Queen of Country Music and praising her lifelong commitment to helping others. The Cobb County Sheriff's Office is investigating after a man's body is discovered in Newport. Sheriff C.J. Ball says the victim was found yesterday afternoon on Trail Hollow Road at Wheat Wayne near a bridge, and then the North Newport Rescue Squad transported that victim to the Knoxville Forensic Center for an autopsy. The victim's identity has not been released, and if you have any information, you are asked to contact authorities. A new development in a surrogate baby battle after a hearing yesterday.
19: A Dallas judge extending a temporary restraining order against the surrogate who gave birth to a baby with a rare heart defect in Texas, flying there from her home state of Alaska in order, she said, to stop a requested abortion after the fetus was diagnosed with a serious congenital condition. The biological mother, claiming McKenna West was trying to steal the newborn, whose condition has now taken a turn for the worse, telling the courtroom, West, who traveled to Texas without informing them and withdrew their access to medical records, was mentally unstable. West testifying, she's now open to the idea of dropping any custody claims if the court ensures the parents remain committed to the child's treatment. Lillian Wu, Fox News.
14: Let's get a check of our forecast now with WVLT meteorologist Megan Desmal.
20: We're tracking increasing cloud cover throughout the day with spotty shower chances returning in the afternoon. They will remain relatively low, but we are tracking the increased humidity and temperatures warming into a range of the mid to upper 80s. Heading into your Thursday, we'll see higher chances for showers and thunderstorms. From the WVLT First Alert Weather Center, I'm meteorologist Megan Desmal.
14: Currently sunny skies, 69 degrees in Knoxville. I'm Robin Joffe, back to the Phil Show, News Talk 98.7 WOKI.
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3: 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Yes, it's going to be great. We've tried to get Robin Bob for wings every year, but she said she'd do it too. So I had this great time. My name is Phil Williams. I love you. I really do. Not a thing you can do about it. To tell you, we're all morning Dolly, of course, today. And we've talked to various folks, and we will be. I would imagine that new Sevier County Mayor Brian McCarter is busy this morning thinking, okay, now we got to do, what else can we do for Dolly? You got the statue, and I don't know. I think we can honor her by donating to the Imagination Library. You know that. And in East Tennessee, I believe we feel it more than the rest of the world. I really do. I mean, I think we, because of people who have run across her. I mean, everybody's got that Dolly story. Neil Denton, you know, that it's – and so many people have weighed in this morning. There was a guy who asked Neil a question, but he continued to say, you know, I'm 65, and I've been crying like a baby. Yeah. And it's because you felt the love. I mean, if – yeah, I talk about love all the time, and it is the most powerful thing in the world. Love can conquer fear and maybe what you're feeling right now. So pass along some love today, and I think that would make Dolly smile. And like I said, I'd like to think that she's already up there singing praises, and I don't know. No one knows what heaven's like, but, well, anyway. And I would imagine that Danny White and all of the coaches around Sevier County especially are scrambling to go, okay, we need to get a butterfly helmet sticker. And we will always love you, Dolly, with an orange heart. They've already posted that at UT. Yeah. It is very fresh right now, and it will be fresh on September 25th, 9-5, which I can only imagine will be declared Dolly Parton Day somehow. The flags are at half staff. I think it's the right thing to do. Flags are at half staff. Dollywood, as far as we know, is open. And all the other stuff. So, and that's the way Dolly would have wanted it. The show goes on, right? You do that. And Dolly, certainly, I was watching the other night an old appearance on Johnny Carson. And Carson was so funny, and she was such a good sport. He said something like, you know, I'd give a month's salary to take a peek. Well, never mind what Johnny said. But she played guitar with these, she played a guitar with these big fingernails. And I'm like, how did she do that? Well, she was Dolly. She could do it. And she wore heels. But growing up, she went barefoot. Now, ladies and gentlemen, this morning here on the Phil Show, I did not know if this was a problem that needed solving, but there is now a solution for women who want to go somewhere fancy, wear the high heels, but be barefoot at the same time. The shoe brand Jeffrey Campbell, not familiar with it, has debuted new barefoot heels. Now, they look like fancy high heels, but there's no straps over the top. On the bottom, there's a heel beneath the back of your foot. Then it drops down to nothing below your arch, but it leaves the ball of your foot touching the ground somehow. And it's a barefoot heel. Okay. I guess it's a high-fashion version of having a hole worn through the sole of your sneakers. I don't know. Unclear how much these are going to cost you. The Chanel version cost about $2,000. Now, these are supposed to be from Jeffrey Campbell, a fraction of that. $2,000 to go barefoot. And someone said, so are we just going to go barefoot in this contaminated hellscape? Another one said, oh, I love stepping in dog pee in the morning. And someone else said, the tetanus 2000s. Yeah. Huh. You know, Neil Denton was talking about cool mornings in the 40s as the leaves change, and it may be that you go to the coat closet and you put on your jacket, maybe a leather jacket or whatever, and you stick your hand in your pocket and you, oh, there's a 20 in here or a 10 or a 5. Anyway, yeah, that's your lucky day. Let's say you're walking through a store and you see some money on the ground. Would you consider that your lucky day? Or would you be scared to touch it because you could be thrown in jail? Let's do an idiot of the day here now.
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3: So a police department in Albany, Georgia, took to social media to ask the public to help them identify a, quote, suspect who found $30 on the ground at a Walmart and he just kept it. They said an individual dropped $30 on the ground while shopping. This individual picked up the money and did not turn it into the employees. They showed a surveillance image. It showed an older man. Apparently, the police were called about the missing money. Normally, they'd probably be too busy to deal with something like this. But it's Albany, Georgia. The post went viral locally, and the guy came forward to return the money. And he has not commented, but the victim who dropped the money decided not to press charges. Big debate on social media. People mocked the police for spending their time trying to track this guy down. Some complained their tax dollars should be put to better use. Others said that if the money was sitting on the ground, well, Landon, you know what we'd call that.
2: Would that be finders keepers?
3: It would be finders keepers.
2: And, of course, followed up in court with losers weepers.
3: That's right.
2: Mm-hmm.
3: Now, y'all ain't going to believe this. Evidently, in Albany, Georgia, there's not a lot to do. I don't know that I've been through it, but all right.
2: No. You're telling me the city where the cops decided to go out to what the
3: Walmart.
2: Walmart, where $30 was reported missing on the ground. There's not much to do.
3: Yeah. The police chief, you're going to believe it, the police chief actually gave a press conference to address it.
2: Oh, my God.
3: Now, he was doing a press conference about other things, but he did take a few minutes to talk about the Walmart thief.
2: Is that right?
3: He said that property's property.
2: Uh-huh.
3: And that if the police didn't post about it, the guy wouldn't have returned the cash. Well, yeah. Oh, gosh. Now, I think this is important. Nobody has said if this thief saw the person drop the money. And if they saw him, they made no attempt to return it, but that's more dishonest. But if just seeing random cash on the ground, put it in your pocket, I think a lot of us would do that. I think I would probably do it. I think, what's her name? We were in Florida, and we were playing a golf course. And on a tee box, and I guess someone was reaching in their pocket to get a tee or a ball or something. She found two $50 bills on the ground.
2: Dang.
3: That's finders keepers.
2: Uh-huh.
3: And now, but she did say, well, we said, okay, if somebody comes back and asks for it, obviously we'd give it to them. And we looked, and there was nobody in front of us. And I don't know if they weren't even people two holes in front of us. So, yeah, we had a nice dinner that night, just saying.
2: Bet you did.
3: Yeah, just saying. Ladies and gentlemen, I have trouble sleeping. Landon, we have weird sleeping patterns.
2: Yes.
3: Researchers have found genetic evidence that insomnia and longer sleep duration or daytime napping are all linked to a higher risk of developing hemorrhoids. We'll be back with... that wasn't what you expected, was it? We'll be back with News and 8 coming up.
20: Looking dry to start the day, but slight chances of spotty showers returning this afternoon. High temperatures will be in the mid to upper 80s with increasing humidity. From the WVLT First Alert Weather Center, I'm meteorologist Megan Desmal.
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You know, a lot of us had a June bug on a string and caught fireflies. We call them lightning bugs, of course. But Dolly's description of that is, in my opinion, awesome. Tonight, CBS is airing an hour-long special at 10 paying tribute to Dolly. Her secret battle with cancer, as you know. Oh, ABC was pretty quick to do their own last night. It was a special 2020. And that'll be streaming on Disney. Jeopardy Masters quarterfinals on tonight at 8. I'd probably watch it, but I can't answer it. Yeah, on CBS, Gayle King hosts a tribute. Excerpts from 60 Minutes, another interview. Also, they'll have somebody at Dollywood, and I would imagine in Sevierville at the statue. I don't know that, but because, I mean, she secretly battled cancer. She was 80. And here in East Tennessee, we get it more than I think anybody in the country. Gosh. You know what? If any woman ever needed rest, and to rest in peace, it's Dolly. She needs rest. She'll join her husband, Carl Dean, at Woodlawn in Nashville. It'll be private, of course. You can make donations to the Imagination Library, and that is probably the best way, in my opinion, to honor. Last night at 925, the Empire State Building sparkled in pink, and the president called her one of the greatest country singers and far beyond ever. And she was certainly more than that. And for a week, flags will be half-staffed. You know, and of course the tributes will keep pouring in. Paul McCartney said she was so bubbly and full of life. It is difficult to take in the news she has passed. There was no greater honor for me than to have her sing my song, Let It Be. Oh, wow.

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1: Yes. What a powerful statement, and so true. The one person on the planet, one person on planet Earth that everyone loved and respected and could agree on. Wow. All right. Got to move on. Let's keep it up. Let's do some news that ain't.
2: Here is the news, the latest news.
3: Not.
1: Oh. Isn't that something? Ticket sales and fundraising at Kennedy Center have plunged, quote, catastrophically. It's a hard word to say.
4: Catastrophically?
1: Catastrophically. Thank you. I don't know why I couldn't get that. since President Trump put his name on the Kennedy Center. Well, yeah. It's a catastrophe. It's catastrophically. You're right. Yeah.
4: We got
1: it. You know what? I can say the word, but I see it written out. I went, huh?
4: Yeah, your brain kind of takes a... Mine pause did. There for a second. Yeah.
1: Oh, it took an exit.
4: Yeah, the hamster gets out of the wheel. It's like, wait, do what now? Yeah.
1: No, I'm telling you, it was crazy. All right,
4: good job, Ron Burgundy.
1: I'm Ron Burgundy. I'm Phil. Yeah, I mean that was. I saw it written out. I went, huh? All right. where was it? Oh, yes. News, ladies and gentlemen. That ain't. Netflix is dropping 4 comedy documentaries October. Norm MacDonald.
4: Yeah.
1: Martin Mull, Maria Bamford, and SCTV.
4: Those will be good. Okay. But I'm really looking forward to that Norm one.
1: Yeah, me too. And that I went, okay, that's good. Spider-Man Brand New Day has surpassed Avengers Endgame to become the second highest grossing movie in the United States, only behind Star Wars now, The Force Awakens. First trailer for the Woody Harrelson, Matthew McConaughey Apple series Brothers has arrived. Okay. I Love Lucy will receive the Television Academy's inaugural Legacy Award.
4: That feels appropriate.
1: Didn't know that there was. Yeah, this is a new one, yeah.
4: Yeah, but I was unaware that it's a new award, but I mean, of all the shows throughout the history of television, I mean...
1: Yeah,
4: I Love Lucy. Yeah, I can't think of a better show to receive it.
1: Yeah. Okay. Lady Gaga's next project will use real human skin. No, she's not going to wear it like she did the meat, but she and her fiance have launched a biotech startup.
4: Okay.
1: I know. You're thinking, okay, a purse made out of, I don't know. No, I'm sure.
4: I have questions, and I feel like authorities might also have questions.
1: I don't know. I don't know. Don't know. It's human skin.
4: Mm-mm,
1: now,
4: no.
1: Maybe, though, wait a minute. Now, for skin grafts, if that's what it's for, then that's
4: okay,
1: fine.
4: Okay, all right.
1: But you think Lady Gaga, I don't know.
4: Yeah, no, I don't see the Gogs getting into, you know, the medical field or anything like skin grafts like you're trying to sell this as.
1: Yeah, you hope it's that.
4: I mean, I do, too, if her next project, quote, is going to use real human skin.
1: You know what? It reminds you of that movie, the one, you know, the guy who was making a skin suit, you know, whatever that was.
4: Oh, Silence of the Lambs.
1: Yeah, that one.
4: Buffalo Bill.
1: Yeah, that's what it reminds me of.
4: Good.
1: Buffalo Lady Gaga. Yeah. That's what?
4: Oh, just go to break, please.
1: All right, I'm going to in just a second. Well, I'll tell you what. I'll save it for stupid news. Just remember the movie Bam Bam. I'll be right back.
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5: Good morning. It is 9:30. Temperatures now at 70 degrees. We have sunny skies in Knoxville. I'm Robin Joffe for News Talk 98.7 WOKI. Sevier County will honor Dolly Parton with the tolling of the historic 1896 courthouse bell at noon today. The bell atop the Sevier County Courthouse will ring for 5 minutes as part of the county's day of mourning for the country music icon. Schools across Sevier County will also observe a moment of silence at noon. Residents and businesses also encouraged to pause in remembrance of the hometown star whose impact reached far beyond the Smoky Mountains. Dolly Parton, songteller, My Life, and lyrics co-author Robert Overman, telling WVLT how Dolly impacted women and East Tennessee.
6: When she came from East Tennessee, she brought it with her. She brought that entire culture and that entire community to the big city with her and taught us to love it on its own terms. She taught us to love country music. She taught us to love and respect songwriting. She taught us to love and respect women. There's everything, that every positive thing you can possibly ascribe to a living person, that was Dolly.
5: He remembers Dolly as a master songwriter, beloved philanthropist, and cultural icon. Dolly died yesterday from cancer at the age of 80. Her family will hold a private funeral service that is per her request. Dolly Parton Children's Hospital canceling today's Jubilee celebration following her death. Hospital officials say the event was called off to allow staff, patients, and families time to mourn. The Tennessee Bureau of Investigation is investigating the death of a Campbell County inmate. TBI officials say 51-year-old Penny Rector was taken to an area hospital last Thursday night after experiencing a reported medical emergency while in custody. Rector died at the hospital August 21st. Her body has been sent for an autopsy. The investigation remains active. A prankster is paying up for her stunt.
7: A Maryland woman accused of faking a home invasion last fall will have charges against her dropped once she donates $1,000 to Montgomery County Police. Officers saying Moesha Gardner sent her husband a text claiming a man forced his way into their home and then sent him an AI-generated image of that man on their couch. The husband called 911, and when 8 units raced to their home, they found a cell phone mounted on a tripod aimed at the front door. Inside the home alone was Gardner, who admitted sending the message as part of a prank. Authorities saying the incident posed an unnecessary risk to public safety and involved the use of already strained resources. She has 90 days to make the donation. Lillian Wu, Fox News.
5: 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Sunny skies, 70 degrees. I'm Robin Joffe. 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
8: We're staying mostly dry on this Wednesday with a slight chance of some spotty showers south of I-40. High temperatures for the day will be in the upper 80s. Heading into your Thursday, we'll see those spotty showers continuing in the morning, and by the afternoon, we'll see some shower and thunderstorm chances. From the WVLT First Alert Weather Center, I'm meteorologist Megan Dusmall.
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14: This is Halloran, next episode. So I heard this recently. Everything happens for a reason. You've heard that before, right? Do you believe that? Yeah, we need to talk about that, plus the latest news of the day. 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Ha!
15: Well, Neil Denton just came to my rescue. Catastrophic and catastrophe. He said his dad used to say, catastrophe is catastrophe.
16: All right. That helped a lot.
17: You ain't topping that.
16: That's great. That's great. All right.
15: Oh, I love that, man. Chris Pine is 46. James T. Kirk in the new Star Trek movie. Steve Trevor in the Wonder Woman movie. Macaulay Culkin, 46. Melissa McCarthy is 56 today. Thank goodness. Come on, sit down. Valerie Simpson is 80 today. Today's National Dog Day. I like Snoopy. I like Air Bud. I like Snoopy. I like Snoop Dogg, I guess. He's kind of like our mascot, America mascot. This date in 1970, 56 years ago, Jimi Hendrix made his last public appearance at Ingles Isle of Wight Pop Festival. Shared top billing with Dylan, Joni Mitchell, Richie Havens. He died less than a month later. Ooh, crazy stuff. Great to have you on the Phil Show on News Talk 98.7 WOKI. I want to talk to Matt Beeler, the somewhat mobile Matt, coming up. He has been now to physical therapy, so even in his boot that he's going to be dancing on the main stage there at the Big Kahuna Wing Festival. We'll tell you about it in a minute. Real quick. Ryan Gosling, that's the guy that played Ken in Barbie. Am I right? Is that who that is?
18: You're asking me that?
15: Well, correct. I'm asking Landon, too. He's producing a live-action movie about a grown-up Bam Bam from the Flintstones.
17: Huh. I mean, Ryan Gosling is somebody in Hollywood that has a lot of sway and pull right now, but that feels like a choice there, Ryan. Okay.
15: Bam, bam.
17: I mean, the last...
15: You know, they've done the live... Really, one was okay. The other one's real bad.
17: Yeah.
15: Flintstones, real live.
17: And saying the live-action Flintstones was okay, that feels like a stretch.
15: It may be. It might be. All right. Matt Beeler, the head chicken cooker here, the big plucker here at BKW Wings. We're in Farragut. Also, sometimes we're in Maryville, sometimes we're, here or there. The 13th Annual Covenant Health Big Kahuna, boy, I'm just losing it all of a sudden, Labor Day Festival coming up in 10 more sleeps. 10 more sleeps. You got a boot on your leg, and Tuesday you load out almost like you're going on tour with the Grateful Dead.
18: Yeah.
15: Because you're taking a lot of stuff.
18: I would feel a lot better if I was on tour with the Dead, because they used to take a lot of things, make them feel better.
15: Well, they
18: can't
15: do
18: that.
15: You can't do that. No,
18: I cannot.
15: We can't do that. So let's talk about what is different this year. This expansive layout, you've grown and grown and grown and grown. You got something for everybody, even if they don't like wings. This year, for the first time ever, Big Kahuna is going to be there. You'll have your own booth, your own station there, but you're not cooking wings, Matt Beeler.
18: That is correct. And we're as we continue to evolve as an event, you know, we've been on both lawns now. This will be our third year being on both lawns. It is bringing more of the culinary in. You know, the vision over the last 6 or 7 years has been, how can we expand it to make sure that the entire family can come in and enjoy? And if you're not a wing lover per se and still want to come down and enjoy everything, what can we bring to the table? And, you know, bringing in our team to do the Big Kahuna Wings Pavilion and serve other items other than wings is now given an opportunity for those to try other foods with their, you know, their ticket, which right now they're $25. They go up, they're $27.50 now. And they're getting ready to go up again.
15: Saturday.
18: But that ticket gets you 15 complimentary wings / culinary
15: per
18: samples.
15: Ticket.
18: Each ticket will have 15. So now you can go down and say, you know what, I'm gonna try 8 to 10 wings, and then I'm gonna try, you know, 7 to 8 samples from Big Kahuna Wings Pavilion or our new Tennessee Tastemaker Pavilion, which we've got water into wine and Zalate serving some samples over there.
15: Mm-hmm.
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15: Well, here's what I want to do. Let's just walk everybody through this. 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You can buy tickets there. There's still a few, maybe, I don't know if there's any VIP or not, but let's say you buy 4 tickets for your family. Not a lot of money. Probably less than you'd spend going out to eat somewhere. So each of you gets 15 wings or 15 samples.
18: Correct.
15: Now, certainly for adults, there's all sorts of things. You kids get to see bobbing for wings or the celebrity wing eating contest, and I'm sure there's a hot wing or two there too. But you also, you've got these, I was just looking at this map, is so helpful. It shows you the performance lawn and wings around the world, and the ultimate air dogs. You get, kids get to watch all of this and a whole lot more. You can bring your lawn chairs. Like I say, I just come through and, you know, you get the 15 complimentary wings during the event. Every entry, you get a sample, and you sit there in your lawn chairs. The kids have had a blast. And then at 9 o'clock, like no other, this fireworks show from the folks.
18: Pyro.
15: Yeah, Pyro shows, Lansdowne Hill and all these guys. And it's different than anything you've ever seen, Matt Beeler.
18: Yeah, you know, we had a lot of discussions about how do we bring a massive Labor Day fireworks show back to downtown Knoxville. And because of many factors, you could never have that type of fireworks show downtown anymore. There's too many new buildings, and so for every inch of a shell firework, you got to have 70 feet of fallout. Well,
15: okay.
18: That fireworks show, we're using 6-inch shells,
15: okay.
18: So you 240 feet of fallout. Sometimes they would use an 8-inch.
15: Right.
18: So that's wider than the entire Tennessee River. So where we're located at, we couldn't do those types of shells. But we bring in an immersive event where not only do we fire 3-inch shells from 2 different locations, but then we also use these proximity shells on both the 11th Street Garage, Clinch Bridge. So now you're surrounded by
15: so
18: the
15: you're
18: fireworks.
15: 180 or 360. I mean, it's everywhere.
18: And then with the technology now and the proximity shots, it's more of a pyro musical instead of a fireworks show to music.
15: Okay.
18: So, you know, you look at 4th of July. I mean, we saw tons of fireworks shows, obviously, with 250. Well, they start the music, and the fireworks are just going off, whereas this one is.
15: Been there, done that.
18: Yes. And if you know, like our first song last year was a Motley Crue song, and every drum beat, every guitar slash that they wanted to use, fireworks are firing off to it. So it's more of a show than it is just a firework
15: event. And I'm sure with the events of yesterday, today, that Lansing Hill's going to throw Dolly's Rocky Top in there somehow, I bet you.
18: Well, I am in control of the music.
15: Oh, you are? Well, then do that.
18: And I, well, the thing is that everything's done.
15: Oh.
18: So,
15: you're good then, is what you're telling me.
18: Yes.
15: Okay, very good.
18: I mean, we have to have the music done and everything ready to go last month so that they can start putting everything together.
15: All the new things go to bkwfestival.com, and you get everything there and the tickets, and it has a map there, which I think is really helpful. Now, earlier we were talking about that a lot of fast food, they're actually coming to the table and apologizing because of quality. Well, I'm sorry, poor quality. Rubbery chicken wings and this, that, and the other. And you've always been, well, and always for my family, best quality, great quality. Talk a little, you were mentioning off the air when we were talking, in my opinion, fast food is not the value it used to be. But you were talking about they're eating local, younger people, I guess. If you could tell me what you told me before.
18: Yeah, we've been fortunate to have a couple of restaurants here in town, and it makes it hard to be consistent because you have to make sure that every restaurant is following every single recipe to a T. Well, you can imagine these bigger restaurants, whether they're fast food or not, how do you control the consistency of the food? A lot of times they would have certain recipes that they would bring in. And as, everything had good intentions, but innovation brought in, hey, we can do this in-house. It tastes like it, but it guarantees that consistency. And now you're seeing where all the issues were with doing all of that. So everybody is now going back to more fresh made. I mean, again, we do 20 sauces here in-house. So every single one of our restaurants makes them in-house. Well, you get one that decides to warm up the butter early or not burr mix it at the end. Now your consistency's gone. So, but
15: fast food, that's an easy thing to happen.
18: They say, sorry for the poor quality. Yeah, right. It's more of, okay, well, it doesn't work anymore, so now we're going to try to do something different. But at that size, I don't know how you go local.
15: It sounded like to me that, we get it. We should have had, I mean, the guy even said from when we should have had more focus on the food. Well, duh. Or whatever he said, because that's why you go in the first place. Maybe you've got a kid with you. He wants to go for the clown, but no. I want a good chicken. I want a good whatever. I want that consistency. I've gone to chain restaurants and ordered, and I'll never do it again. It's called Patagonian Toothfish. You know it as sea bass, Chilean sea bass. And I went, I saw it on a menu. And I got it, and I realized it's on there all the time, and it's frozen. Quality out the window. Yeah. And it disappointed me to the fact that I haven't been back to that restaurant.
18: Well, and again, what are you going to do as far as items like that? Sometimes you can't get them fresh.
15: No.
18: It's the only way to get it.
15: But they should. I think they should say this is frozen.
18: Yeah. Here's what I know is that even mid-sized restaurants, if they're doing stuff local, then you're getting the higher quality.
15: You're getting
18: food.
15: Yeah, if they're partnering with all of that. Matt Beeler, I hope your leg feels better, your foot feels better. You've got some issues. You'll get through it. After all of this, on sometime in September, are you going to take a vacation?
18: Not this year.
15: Gosh.
18: I got a lot going on with the stores. Speaking of restaurants, that's okay. That's part of it. That's what we do, and we'll get through festival, and then we'll start to figuring out some of the things that we need to do here.
15: One of the things, people are going to be ordering tailgate wings. That's what's going to happen.
18: That's right. That's
15: right there. All right, brother, I love you. Nothing you can do about it. And we will see you soon.
18: Yes.
15: All right. Only 10 more sleeps till the Big Kahuna Festival. We got Bob Thomas coming up. Hang on.
8: We're staying mostly dry with a slight chance of spotty showers south of I-40. High temperatures will be in the upper 80s with high humidity. From the WVLT First Alert Weather Center, I'm meteorologist Megan Dusmal.
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9: All right, ladies and gentlemen, tomorrow on the Phil Show, we may know what kind of cancer took Dolly. We might. I don't know how much difference it'll make. It is still a world without Dolly. Yeah. Dolly, Rebecca Parton. A brief battle with cancer. I started the show, and I'll say it again, I hate cancer. Bob Thomas and probably his wife knew Dolly, and I think she's going to be on with him. And I would imagine that is what they'll talk about. She was at Vanderbilt's, and she was, we know now, surrounded by loved ones when she left the planet. Admitted to the hospital last Friday. Her nephew broke the news with a video on Instagram. And he said, Dolly called me and said she wants to rest in a beautiful bed of plush cotton, because after a life wearing heavy rhinestones, she deserves to be comfortable and have some rest. Well, I can amen that. And at her request, she'll be laid to rest with a small and private service. Immediate family at Woodlawn in Nashville, next to her husband, Carl Dean, who only died like 17 months ago. No flowers. Donations to her imagination library, and you can pay tribute by tagging her account, or accounts, I guess, on social media. You know, I really think that Carrie Underwood said it as good as anybody. She said, quote, she was the epitome of faith, grace, talent, beauty, and humor. She had a humble heart for Jesus and made everybody around her feel special. And this is the quote. This is the quote to hang the hat on right here. Dolly was probably the one person on planet Earth that everyone loved and could agree on. The tributes will continue to pour in. We can't read them all. We won't. We're more concerned about live local East Tennessee. And you... Oh, don't make me cry. And how you're affected by this. And I'm quite surprised how I am, to be honest with you. Landon Doan is our producer. He's the best in the business. Robin in the newsroom. Sherry with traffic. My name is Phil Williams. Go Rats Tide, Dolly. We'll see you tomorrow.

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10: A bit of sad news. 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I didn't know her really well. Dolly Parton has passed away at 80. She was scheduled, I think it was last weekend, Linda, you can correct me if I'm wrong, to appear. I think it was supposed to be at Dollywood. She just was always somebody filled with joy and happiness. Seemed to have a great marriage. I mean, I know a little bit about her life. Just seemed happy at all times. And, you know, she put out this statement to her fans that she wasn't feeling well and went against every bone in her body not to be able to attend an event, and she said she had hoped to be able to see everybody again soon.
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13: Good morning. It is 10 o'clock. Temperatures at 74 degrees. We have sunny skies in Knoxville. 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I'm Robin Jaffe. New details are emerging following the death of Dolly Parton. Her team confirming the Queen of Country Music did die yesterday at Vanderbilt Ingram Cancer Center in Nashville after a brief battle with cancer. Sevier County will honor Dolly Parton with the tolling of the historic 1896 courthouse bell at noon today. The bell atop the Sevier County Courthouse will ring for 5 minutes as part of the county's day of mourning for the country music icon. Flags also ordered at half staff in Sevier County and by President Trump and Governor Bill Lee. Schools across Sevier County will also observe a moment of silence at noon. Residents and businesses are being encouraged to pause in remembrance of the hometown star whose impact reached far beyond the Smoky Mountains. And as East Tennesseans are remembering Dolly Parton, not just East Tennesseans, but people around the world, many are reflecting on her legacy of helping communities through their darkest days. She donated $1 million for Hurricane Helene relief back in 2024. She also helped raise millions more through her businesses and foundation. Here are her comments about why she wanted to help Cock County.
14: Well, it's personal because I have a lot of my own relatives that live here. And when we heard about this, it was devastating, not just because it was my family, because all these people feel like my people. We all feel related, and we are in some sort of way. So it just devastated me just to know that we had to suffer like that.
13: Dolly's charitable ways did not start there. Following the 2016 Gatlinburg wildfires, she created the My People Fund, distributing millions of dollars to displaced families. And before she became the queen of country music, Dolly Parton was a young girl from Sevier County. She made regular trips to Knoxville to sing on local radio. At the age of 10, she landed her first radio and television job. That was on Kaz Walker's Farm and Home Hour on our sister station, WIVK. She boldly asked Walker for a chance to perform. An unspeakable tragedy at a hospital in the capital of Pakistan.
15: An exploding air conditioner, triggering the fire that killed 14 newborns in the hospital nursery. The Pakistan Institute of Medical Sciences in Islamabad confirms one of the 15 babies in the nursery was rescued. Television footage showed rescue workers using ladders to climb up to the third floor nursery, going through broken windows. Grieving parents and relatives rushing to the hospital, some weeping while others demanded answers about how the fire began and whether the nursery had adequate firefighting equipment. One mom who gave birth just 3 days ago said, "I've lost my child. I don't know what to say or who to blame." CJ Papa, Fox News.
13: A new report shows inflation grew slightly in the month of July as the new Fed chair, Kevin Warsh, is set to address the country later this week.
16: This report, this PCE inflation report, looks back to July. A lot has happened with inflation since July. You had oil prices go up and they're sort of coming back down now. But in this PCE report, overall inflation 3.7%. That remains steady from June. You have also the second estimate of the second quarter GDP, which shows a 1.5% growth. That's slower than the first quarter that ended at 2.1%. So market experts will also be looking at Kevin Warsh's first speech at the Jackson Hole Symposium for clues about Warsh himself. Now, bond traders are trying to see if Warsh is a hawk or a dove, or as some call it, an owl, someone who does nothing.
13: The city of Knoxville reminding you of a closure on a section of Gay Street that runs through 6 p.m. on through Monday. Gay Street is closed between Wall Avenue and Clinch Avenue. Tennessee football fans will see new post-game traffic patterns around Neyland Stadium this season. The University of Tennessee says the traffic plan used successfully during the Luke Combs concert and Savannah Bananas game back in May will now be used for football Saturdays. Officials are encouraging fans without parking passes to use downtown parking and CAT shuttle buses to help reduce that congestion around campus. And we do have more information at newstalk987.com. 74 degrees, sunny skies in Knoxville. The Yarbrough Show is up next. I'm Robin Jaffe on your station for news and talk in East Tennessee. 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
17: High temperatures for the day will be warming into the upper 80s, keeping high humidity. We will stay mostly dry, but there is a slight chance for some spotty showers south of I-40. That'll clear out overnight, but then we're watching another round of rain picking up for your Thursday morning, and then more rain and thunderstorms for your Thursday afternoon. From the WVLT First Alert Weather Center, I'm meteorologist Megan Desmal.
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0: All right, good morning. It is the Yarbrough Show. And Bob's going to be out, as most people know, for the next week or so. And Bob Thomas sitting in the chair, man. We are at BKW Wings in Farragut today, just 12 days away till the 2026 Covenant Health Big Kahuna Labor Day Festival. If you're just tuning in, yeah, we're going to be here all day. We'll be talking to Matt Beeler, heads up BKW, the Big Kahuna Wings. We're in the Farragut location. They're going to open at 11 o'clock if you want to get out here and join us at 11 o'clock this morning. We're still, I bet everybody when they woke up this morning, said, Dolly is no longer with us. And it's a shocking thing to think about if you live in East Tennessee, especially because I think, as Phil said earlier today, it hurts even worse for us here in East Tennessee. You know, she was part of us. Very often you could have run into her, whether it be a Dollywood or a concert, an event, or whatever it may have been. And it's just a tough day for all of us, and it will be for a while. Because Dolly, as I said earlier, Phil and I were talking, closest thing to sainthood in East Tennessee is Dolly Parton. And good Lord, she will be missed. I was fortunate enough to meet her many times and also have her on the air with me. And we'll talk about some of that during this hour. Coming up on the show today at 11, Stan Cotton, who is the voice of the Wake Forest Demon Deacons, who's in the Tennessee Radio Hall of Fame, who's now going to be inducted into the Carson Newman Athletics Hall of Fame in 2027. He's going to join us at 11 o'clock. He's a Farragut grad. Right down the street here is where he went to high school. And he used to be the sports director at WIVK. So we'll talk with him at 11 o'clock. And also at 11:30, the Asian Festival is coming to the World's Fair site. Joining me this morning, my wife, Kim Sims Thomas, who... if people have seen social media, my social media, her social media, you will know that she was very fortunate as well to work with Dolly. She was Dolly's stand-in for several projects, films, commercials, things like that. And my wife is right here beside me, here at Big Kahuna Wings in Farragut. Good morning.
1: Good morning.
0: Although I did see you earlier in this morning when we got up.
1: You did, but I'll say good morning to all the people that are listening right now.
0: Yeah, you know, and I think people need to hear and people talk about Dolly to kind of work it out in your mind that she's gone. So, I'm going to ask you some questions about your time. You spent a lot of time with Dolly when it was just you and her. I was fortunate enough to see that when she came to Los Angeles and you worked with her. I came over during the day. And one question I thought about this morning that I've never asked you, do you remember when somebody called you to do this and work with Dolly? Because I don't know how all that came about.
1: I do. I had auditioned. One of the first things, the way this happened, I had auditioned when we lived in L.A. For an infomercial with Dolly, and I didn't get it.
0: All right.
1: But they called back.
0: Right.
1: And asked if I would be her stand-in. So, sure, they flew me from L.A. to Knoxville, got a rental car, was able to see my folks, and went up to the hotel in Pigeon Forge, and... we shot this infomercial. She was going to come out with a cosmetic line. And I guess...
0: did that happen?
1: It didn't happen.
0: It didn't, okay.
1: But we worked in this home up in Sevierville, up on a hill. And that was my first introduction. But I had done in 93, I did their national commercial for Dollywood. So
0: right.
1: I guess my name was on the radar.
0: Right.
1: So that was pretty darn cool. But we shot that infomercial, like I said, 4 or 5 days.
0: Well, and you also, of course, we knew Ted Miller.
1: Yes.
0: A lot of folks listening right now may not know who Ted Miller is. Ted Miller not only was one of the management and leaders there at Dollywood, but also a business partner, from what I understand, with Dolly in the Stampedes. Mm-hmm. Here, Myrtle Beach, other places they have them. And Ted would come to Los Angeles a lot and see us, and a great friend, wonderful person. And I tried to reach Ted yesterday, was not able to, because I know he is just devastated
1: right.
0: by the news of losing Dolly.
1: A little busy right now, I'm sure.
0: When you worked with Dolly, you were with her like 8 and 9 hour days.
1: Right. On the infomercial, it was an all day shoot.
0: Right.
1: And two other gals. And you'd just sit around because you were waiting, and I would get the lighting.
0: Yeah, a lot of sitting and waiting when you're shooting something.
1: So for a stand in, what I did is I would sit with the two women,
0: mm-hmm.
1: and they would get the lighting on me. Dolly and I were of similar height. Etc.
0: Right.
1: And so they get the lighting on me. Then she would come. Then she would sit down, and I'd tell her, "This camera's going here. This camera's going there. This is when they have you get up and show this, etc." We would just walk through everything.
0: Right.
1: And it was always long days. All the
0: so
1: projects.
0: She depended on you for a direction of what they were going to do, and so you were constantly talking to her throughout
1: sure.
0: the day.
1: Sure. Because they would give me stand here, and then we'd have a little mark. And then you're going to walk 15 steps over to this display
0: right.
1: of cosmetics for that particular shoot.
0: Right.
1: And then I would tell her, this mark is for the first stop. This one is for the second stop, because lighting has already been set.
0: Right.
1: That way she flowed over there and everything was perfect.
0: Did somebody I heard over the last 24 hours, I've heard a lot of people saying, yeah, Dolly was always quick with a quip or a issue, very charming, but when the camera started rolling, she was always prepared. Did you find that to be the case?
1: Always.
0: Very prepared and very professional.
1: And she made it her own.
0: Yeah.
1: So she had a script. All right, this is what we're going to talk about. But she still was Dolly,
0: mm-hmm.
1: and she made it her own. So she knew that script. But if she wanted to insert something, she would. She was ready. She was prepared, but mm-hmm. she was still Dolly and that personality.
0: Right. Hey, I want to bring in Jennifer Johns. He is our producer on the show, as always, the Yarbrough Show, and say good morning to her. Good morning.
2: Good morning.
0: And also, is Robin Jaffe back there?
3: She sure is.
0: Pacing.
2: Good morning. How are you two doing today?
0: Good. We're doing good. Well. We want to bring you in, I don't think, now Robin, I'm sure you have, but Jennifer maybe has not an opportunity to voice.
2: No,
0: her,
2: I haven't either. I was
0: excluded both of
2: this
0: you.
2: Morning.
0: I want to hear from both of you. Jennifer, when you heard that Dolly had passed, what were your immediate thoughts?
4: Absolutely just shocked. I mean, I think the whole building just stopped in their tracks, you know, when we found out, and just immediately started crying. You know, this one hurts bad, so mm-hmm. we'll miss her. But, man, what a lady she was.
0: And, Robin, were you already off air or still on the air when it came down?
2: No, I was actually off the air. I was actually away from my phone, away from any kind of media. But my phone was in the room.
0: Right.
2: And I got a text message from my husband. He was the one that told me. You know, he said, I guess you've heard, and I didn't believe it. So, yeah, of course, I scanned social media, and, of course, it's all over the place. I'm still heartbroken and in shock. It's just hard to believe a world without her in it. I mean, she's left her mark and left her legacy, and such a great legacy that it is, but it was just so good to know she was here.
0: And you're in a building that Dolly has been in many times.
2: And I never got the opportunity to meet her. I always wanted to, mm-hmm. never got the opportunity to meet her. I was in the same room with her a few times, but never got to meet her.
4: I had a chance, and I didn't take it. And it was, I know it was 20 years ago, and I regret it to this day.
2: Oh, man.
1: Yeah. It's something, Jennifer, you just said that when you found out, I was like everyone else, mm-hmm. stunned.
4: Yeah.
1: And I'm like, I'm not the only, there are millions of people. Millions and millions of people across the world right now that are stunned to hear this news. But I got very emotional, and I cried.
2: I did, too.
1: And I just couldn't help it. It just overcame me with, I can't believe this has happened.
4: It was like losing a member of your family. I mean, yes. Truly, like it just was like a knife in the chest. It was, that was painful.
0: It's hard to grasp a world without Dolly, like Robin said.
4: Yeah.
2: And I do think about her family today, because if we're all hurting this bad, I can't even imagine how they're feeling today.
0: Yeah. You know, I was, the way I found out, I was at my desk and Rich Bailey called me from WIVK upstairs. He said, "Are you in the building?" I said, "Yeah." He said, "Can you come up and talk about Dolly?" I said, "Why do you want me on WIVK talking about Dolly?" He said, "She died." And I'm like, that can't be true. Yeah. I mean, I thought, this can't be true. And you certainly wouldn't joke about that. It's just stunning, isn't it? I mean, just. All right, we got to take a break. We're going to talk more about Dolly and we'll be glad to take your calls as well. And we're going to get Ed Brantley to join us, who spent 35 years in WIVK and knew Dolly very well. Stay with us. 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
5: We're staying mostly dry with a slight chance of spotty showers south of I-40. High temperatures will be in the upper 80s with high humidity. From the WVLT First Alert Weather Center, I'm meteorologist Megan Dusmall.
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14: This is Halloran, next episode. So I heard this recently. Everything happens for a reason. You've heard that before, right? Do you believe that? Yeah, we need to talk about that, plus the latest news of the day. 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
15: It was war, and then she said, perhaps this coat will bring you good luck and happiness, and I just couldn't wait to wear it.

0: You know that song she wrote about her life? She really had a coat of many colors. And the fact that she could take life and turn it into a song, things that really happened to her and her family and things she saw, it was magical. Dolly Parton passes yesterday, and it was hard to hear the news. Bob Thomas broadcasting live for Mr. Yarbrough on this Wednesday. The 2026 Covenant Health Big Kahuna Labor Day Festival is coming up in just 12 days. We'll talk with Matt Beeler later in the show today. And that noise you hear in the background, that is Sports Animal there next to me. So there's a lot of talk going on behind me as well. But we're all broadcasting live here at the Farragut location of Big Kahuna Wings, BKW. So you're welcome to come out and join us here at 11 o'clock when they open. I want to bring in a gentleman that I've known for a long, long time, and also somebody whose career, if you will, coincided somewhat with Dolly's and ran across and saw her, knew her for a long, long time. And Dolly's career, you know, at the beginning depended a lot on being close to country music radio and WIVK, especially as being one of the leading radio stations in the United States. And Ed Brantley is joining us. And Ed, good morning. How are you, sir?
1: Good morning, Bob. I'm good, buddy. I'm sad, but I'm good.
0: Yeah, you know, tell me the moment you heard, where were you? What immediately hit your mind when you thought about that? What's your take? Because I know Dolly was a special person to you.
1: Very much so. I had a bunch of phone calls telling me that she had died, and you know, and I think people knew the relationship that we had, so. It was a working relationship, but I was a Dollywood a lot. So she was so close to WIVK. She really appreciated us and the radio station and I.

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1: Boys and all these children worry about her now in their books, and it's just an amazing thing.
2: I saw a picture yesterday, Ed, I saw a picture yesterday posted online of all the staff when you were leading WIBK, and you were sitting there in the chair in the front, and Dolly is behind you with her hands on your shoulder. Tell us a little bit about the interaction you've had with Dolly over the years.
1: Well, actually, she wanted to be on IBK, and she didn't have to be doing things like that, but she's such a wonderful woman. She's so friendly. I remember on our 50th anniversary, we were going down, my wife Linda wanted to have a picture of Dolly with us, and so when we got to where we were going at the celebration, we mentioned it to Dolly, and she said, sure. And so we kind of grouped together there. Dolly said, no, not here. No, I want my picture taken somewhere else. So anyway, so we walked down and found a place where she was happy with the picture. It just pleased Linda so much. She's such a wonderful lady.
2: I don't think we'll see anybody like Dolly again.
1: No, I don't think so either.
2: It's raw, you know, it just happened in the last 24 hours, but her brand, person, anybody, first of all, anybody that's known by one name is special, but I just think it, WIBK played such a big part in her life that she always appreciated it.
1: Yeah, I think so, too. And I have a story about Bobby Denton. You know, Bobby was the general manager of IBK for a long time. And Bobby dated Dolly. Mm-hmm. A lot of people don't know that. But, and so she got all dressed up and ready to go and everything, and he came and picked her up. And guess where they went? Drag strip.
2: So Bobby Denton had a date with Dolly before she moved to Nashville, and she thinks she's going out to dinner or something. He takes her to the drag strip.
1: Yeah.
2: That's typical Bobby. She probably somehow turned that into a good time, knowing who Dolly was and what her spirit was.
1: Yeah, that's true. She's a wonderful, you know. I don't know what we're going to do, but her legacy lives on. She's got such a brand here in Pigeon Forge in East Tennessee. I mean, it will grow and grow and grow. So,
2: can you imagine a world without Dolly Parton?
1: No, absolutely not.
3: Well, the one thing about it is she leaves a legacy for us. It's not just, you know, it was Dolly Parton and she passed. She's not ever going to be forgotten.
2: No, I don't think so. Hey, we got to take a break. We're talking with Ed Brantley, who knew Dolly very well and led WIBK during a lot of those years, and it was on the air for well over 30 years or so. Also, my wife is with us, who is a stand-in with Dolly. We're going to take a break and come back in just a moment, so we'll continue this. Stay with us. It's 1029 from News Talk 98.7.
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0: All right, we're back live. We're broadcasting live from the BKW in Farragut this morning. They open at 11 o'clock and we'll come by 12 days away from the 2026 Covenant Health Big Kahuna Labor Day Festival. Be sure you've got your tickets. We're talking this hour about Dolly. Still a shockwaves going through not only here in East Tennessee, it's more like an earthquake here, but shockwaves throughout the world because so many people loved her. My wife is joining me, Kim Sims Thomas, who sat as stand-in for Dolly for many, many years. Ed Brantley's also with us. Dear, tell me, what is, if somebody said, what is your fondest memory of Dolly, what would it be?
1: I think when we went to the smaller studio in Los Angeles. Mm-hmm. Two things, really, but that time, because it was just Dolly and me and then her crew.
0: Yeah.
1: And it was a very small crew.
0: Right.
1: And it's she shot her national commercials there, and she would stack them as you do, like five or six or seven
0: right.
1: of all of her different spots. It might have been even more. We were there for about 4 days shooting, but it would just be she and I. And you took a picture. She was just fooling around with me, and she comes up behind me and picks me up, and I think it might have been posted, but she was like that, playful. You know, she was like, I'm Dolly Parton. She was playful. She was lovely.
0: I was glad I was there to take that picture that day, and if you haven't seen that picture, go to my social media, any of it, or my wife's, and you can see that picture because Dolly did sneak up behind her and just grabs her, and you could tell her she is hee-hawing, and you're shocked, and I took the picture, and it was a really great picture.
1: Yeah.
0: It is a great picture.
1: But that's how she would be. Like, she would come out for me to give her the direction and instructions, and she was just as, just kind.
0: That was it. Four days in a warehouse beside the Van Nuys Airport. I remember that. So, Ed Brantley, if somebody asked you today, Ed, what is your fondest memory of Dolly? What would it be?
2: Well, it would be, I was doing a remote at Dollywood years ago, and she came to talk, and we sat there and talked, and didn't talk about Dollywood or about the radio station. We just talked about life. And I mean, she's such a personable person. She would just open up to you and talk, and she's so funny, so funny.
0: Mm-hmm. She had a great wit, and she could be a stand-up comic, and sometimes I feel like she was, but she could come right back with you. She could be toe to toe with you, couldn't she?
2: Oh, absolutely. Yeah, and the. Oh, that one line that she does all the time, she says, it takes a lot of money to make me look the way I look.
0: a heart of gold, really, but a great businesswoman. I think she's a very shrewd businesswoman, don't you think?
2: Well, I think, you know, to take an amusement park that started out with Gold Rush Junction and turn it into one, and I thought that was a crazy idea, changing it to Dollywood and doing all that. But boy, it has grown. It is the number one amusement park in the United States.
0: Yeah, yeah.
2: And then having the other places that she has, and but she's kept everything mostly in East Tennessee, which has been great for us. But
0: she never lost her roots, did she? She never lost.
2: She didn't go
0: New York or L.A. on you. Even though she was in Nashville, she still talked constantly about Sevier County, Smoky Mountains, East Tennessee, her family, living in that cabin, having no electricity. I mean, just it's almost you can't make this stuff up, you know?
2: No,
1: it's true.
2: Absolutely not.
1: And we can't imagine life here in Tennessee, East Tennessee, without what Dolly has done. Talking about putting something on the map.
0: Well, that's true.
2: Yeah,
0: that's true.
2: It's really Dolly Parton Children's Hospital, and and everything's going to be Dolly Parton now. But that's okay. She's done so much for this community. But I remember, you remember when. The flowers at the funeral, but people last night were up all night taking flowers for that statue in Sevier County. And it's just incredible. That reminded me so much of Princess Diana. Mm-hmm. And it's just incredible. The outpouring of love, she never met anybody she didn't like.
0: I saw a video this morning at Buckingham Palace of the Royal Band playing 9 to 5 in front of the Buckingham Palace.
2: Exactly.
0: I did not know she sent books to other, to England, to other countries. I didn't realize that. The Imagination library.
1: Yeah, I think it was millions of books across the country world. Now, you know, who else do you know that you say, Ed, you mentioned Princess Di, so perhaps, but you could probably be anywhere in the world and you could say Dolly and they would know who she was.
2: Mm.
0: And that's
2: absolutely
0: just a testament to what the brand she built. And I can't. I heard somebody else say, Ed, name one person that didn't like Dolly. I can't even imagine.
1: There was never anything negative, ever. It was all positive because that was her.
2: Yeah,
0: especially in this day and age with all the social media. Yeah. They can find something bad to say about everybody, but I've never heard a negative word about Dolly.
1: I agree.
2: Well, and I just wonder if it would be the same if she didn't dress the way she dressed and started doing that in the wigs and everything. Mm-hmm. But I wonder how many wigs she owns.
1: No, I do not. But the thing about it is she owned that.
0: Yeah.
1: It's like, this is what I'm doing, and people might have tried to. Heard a interview with Ellen DeGeneres yesterday, and she had said something about, you know, did you start dressing like this, you know, sort of like a cartoon character? So to me, that was a diss. And Dolly just came back, oh, no, and she told the story about seeing the most beautiful woman walking down the streets when she was a little girl, and the woman had a beehive, blonde hair, and high heels, and red lipstick, and a whole lot of makeup, and she asked her mother, you know, who that was, and she said, oh, that's trash, and she said, that moment, I just said, that's what I want to be when I grow up. I want to be trash, and she said, I just thought she was beautiful, and she said, she might have just thought she was beautiful, too, because I did, and that doesn't mean that she was trash, but I thought that was, she just turned that whole interview right around, and it's like, oh, okay.
0: Yeah, you couldn't, I don't think I've seen an interview, I mean, I think at the beginning, Ed, with the wigs and the outlandish outfits and the incredible body, a lot of people did diss her, I think.
1: Mm-hmm.
0: And may have had a little fun at her expense, but she never let that bother her.
1: No, she owned it.
2: No, she encouraged it.
1: Yeah.
2: She encouraged it a lot.
0: Well, she's going to be missed dearly, and I think we're just now beginning to understand. Were you shocked by the outpouring all over the world about Dolly's passing?
2: It's amazing. New York, New York, the Empire State Building. Change your color to yellow because of Dolly Parton.
1: Pink. What, to pink?
2: But yeah, that's right. It's pink. Yeah, you're right. Pink.
0: And it's just amazing. I mean, I didn't realize she has a Broadway musical coming up.
1: Yes, she certainly does.
0: Unfortunately, she won't be there. But I'm sure we're going to see some sort of national especially in Sevier County or whatever, a Dolly Parton Day, things like that in the future. And I don't think anybody saw this coming.
1: I don't either, because it was shocking to everyone.
0: She really kept this under wraps, didn't she? Mm-hmm. Either it happened fast or she didn't let it get out of her circle, you know?
2: Mm-hmm. She's always in control.
0: Because
2: everything.
0: Exactly, and her nephew, who made the announcement yesterday in the video they posted, to me, and he said months ago she had asked him to do this. So I'm assuming she knew her time on Earth was limited.
1: Might have been.
2: Mm-hmm.
0: Well, she's going to be sorely missed. Ed, I appreciate you being with us this morning, sharing your thoughts. Anything else you want to add? Before we go to break here tomorrow.
2: I'm really sorry that she's not going to be around, because there's a lot of things I'd like to say to her now that she's gone. That always happens. But Bob, you're a great guy, and I appreciate you very much, and I'll see you soon.
0: Love you, brother. Appreciate you being with us and talking about Dolly this morning. I know you're hurting from it. So thank you very much. Coming up at 11 o'clock this morning, we're going to talk with Stan Cotton, who is the voice of the Wake Forest Demon Deacons. He's going to be inducted in the Carson Newman Athletics Hall of Fame coming up in 2027. I want to ask him what he thinks about that. And he actually is from where I'm at right now. This is where he grew up. He went to Farragut High School and went on to be the sports director at WIBK and then Carson Newman play-by-play announcer. So, dear, what else about Dolly that we that you remember? I remember we were, like I say, at that warehouse at Van Nuys Airport with the small jets taking off, and y'all were in that warehouse for 4 days, you and Dolly and the crew, shooting Dollywood commercials.
1: And it was just fun. Mm-hmm. It was fun. Sure, you were working all day, 8 and 9 hour days, but it was fun. The only when Ed was saying that she was always in control, we were on a shoot at her childhood home. And two things about that is I sat in that straight back chair on her porch, and I thought that was cool. And then I mixed up the double bankers. That's what you have when you're doing on a show.
0: The trailers.
1: And set in the trailers. And I walked right up that door and I opened the door, and there was Dolly making herself a sandwich. And I was, I am so sorry. I am so sorry. And she just looked right at me. She said, "Don't let it happen again." Bam. I go back down and I thought, wow, that's incredible, because I think Nancy on WIVK said yesterday, I wonder if she ever was just in a t-shirt and jeans. And when I was talking with them on the air yesterday, I said, the answer is yes, because she was in a t-shirt and jeans between shoots up there at that at her house.
0: Was that really her childhood home?
1: Yeah.
0: That's where y'all shot?
1: Mm-hmm, that's where she grew up. Sure was.
0: I thought it was just a location for the with the shoot.
1: Nope.
0: Wow. Stalling that was me. The very home where she grew up.
1: Yes.
0: Wow.
1: It's beautiful as far as the surrounding and the land, but it's that home.
0: All right, we're going to take a break, and we'll come back, and we've got Matt Beeler is going to join us with BKW. The Covenant Health Big Kahuna Labor Day Festival is only 12 days away. Matt's going to be with us in just a moment. Stay with us. 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
3: We're staying mostly dry on this Wednesday with a slight chance of some spotty showers south of I-40. High temperatures for the day will be in the upper 80s. Heading into your Thursday, we'll see those spotty showers continuing in the morning, and by the afternoon, we'll see some shower and thunderstorm chances. From the WVLT First Alert Weather Center, I'm meteorologist Megan Dusmall.
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0: but a distinct voice. That was one thing about Dolly, man. You knew, if, you know, sometimes you hear songs and you go, who is that? There is no question who's singing when you hear Dolly. Joining us is Matt Beeler, the 2026 Covenant Health Big Kahuna Labor Day Festival. It's actually 11 days away. Matt, we've come a long way from, Matt and I used to do remote broadcasts, I don't know, 20 years ago? On Thursdays. At whatever the high school football game of the week was, with the BKW seasoning.
1: That's right.
0: And Matt would have the trailer there and everything, and then at the ball game the following weekend. And so it's grown.
1: A little bit.
0: Just a teeny bit. So tell people quickly, if you don't mind, how you went from that, from the seasoning, to the restaurants.
1: Yeah, so... the fledgling seasoning company, right?
0: Yeah.
1: Just trying to do anything I could to draw attention to the seasoning. It's a hard business because, unlike some other condiments, it takes you a long time to use it. So if you get a bottle of seasoning, it'll take you a year unless you just use it religiously. And I was traveling around doing sampling in grocery stores across the Southeast and was in Memphis, and there was a wing festival going on when I went to do some sampling in the Kroger stores over there. And I went to the event and I just thought, oh, why don't we not have anything in Knoxville for a wing festival? I mean, we had plenty of wing restaurants back then and plenty of connoisseurs. And so I thought, well, maybe this is an opportunity for me to give back and maybe draw a little attention to the seasoning company. And so thanks to people like Adrian Pierce and Dino Cartwright, we were
0: there's a pair.
1: We were off and running, and you know, Dino is still a part of the event, and it's just been great. But you know, the first year it was okay. Let's hope people show up. We don't know what's going to happen. Hopefully the weather's good, because I couldn't afford any weather insurance or anything. And you know, we were running out of wings about 2 hours into the event.
0: Oh, my God. Okay.
1: I'll never forget Steve from Eagle Distributing. He said, I've loaded you up here. He said, if you go through this, you've had a hell of an event. And he had to go back twice
0: to get
1: beer. Yeah. And so and we raised 20 grand that first year, and it was just off and running. And that was 2013. And little did I know, because we had it on Father's Day weekend at that point.
0: Right.
1: Little did I know that a year later – we were going to be opening the restaurant. And so the restaurant opened in 2014 here, and we had our second event, and that was interesting back-to-back, because it was June probably 21st, I believe, in 2014, and then July 7th here we opened up. So it was crazier, and it's just kept growing from there. I think really when people understood, hey, this is a fun event, there's a lot of choices for wings, which I thought we'd have that. And then they understood that I don't take any money from the event. Everything goes to the charitable organizations. And that's why since then we've raised almost $700,000 for local charities. And it's now grown from this small little event on the festival lawn, load in on Friday, have the festival Saturday, and go home on Sunday. I leave Monday to go start marking Tuesday's load in, Wednesday, Thursday, Friday, and Saturday is set up, and the event is on Sunday, and then I'll rest on Monday. So,
0: and you're hobbling around.
1: Yeah, good timing on that one.
0: I know. If you, and bless your heart, you're going to have a tough time when you get off of these crutches here.
1: Well, good news this morning's physical therapy that I had. He's told me to start trying to walk around with just the boot. And see if that'll do it. With it being a bone spur and a tendonitis, it is, don't inflame it. And so if it's going to flare up, I want it to flare up on Thursday or Friday next week. And then if I have to go back to rehab after that to get it feeling better, then at least the event's gone.
0: Well, at the Big Kahuna Labor Day Festival coming up September 6th. So if you see a guy hobbling around the World's Fair site, you'll know who that is. So let's get everybody the particulars of what they need to know. If somebody right now is listening and saying, hey, this is the first I've heard of this. I've been in a cave for a year. What do they need to know?
1: Well, the event has evolved, like I said. You know, it used to be all about the wings, but, you know, now we've got, obviously, the competitive teams doing the fire wing competition. This year we're actually adding the new Tennessee Tastemaker Pavilion, and the idea there is local restaurants coming in and sampling some of their items on their menu, not wings.
0: Okay.
1: This year, for the first time, actually, the restaurant is going to be there, but we won't have our wings either. We're actually going to have some of our menu items other than the wings. So now these, your wing experience pass, mm-hmm. which used to come with 15 complimentary wings, now it's a wing culinary pass. And those 15 complimentary you can use for the wings from the competing teams, from wings around the world. Or you can go into Tennessee Tastemaker and the BKW pavilions and get samples with those as well. So that's the major change this year. And of course, our kids area is continuing to grow. We've been trying to promote, hey, this is full family event. And
0: right.
1: we had Ultimate Air Dogs last year. We're bringing them back this year. This year we've got
0: I love that.
1: Wilderness is bringing their foam cannon, so they're going to have that all set up. Premier Martial Arts is going to have a huge setup. And then we'll have a few other face painting balloons, a couple of other items in that kids area. So it's going to be fantastic this year. And, of course, you know, we now end the day bringing back that Labor Day fireworks show that everybody loved in Knoxville
0: yeah.
1: so much. And it's a different type of fireworks show. This isn't about I want to shoot the largest shells. This is a true pyro musical fireworks show where you are immersed with fireworks firing all around you, and everything is completely synchronized to music, not just, hey, hopefully we get a good boom as the music's going off. This one is actually set to the music.
0: I can't imagine how difficult that is to do. Opens VIP entrance opens at 2. The event's 3 to 9:30. Where can you get tickets?
1: Yeah, you can find everything bkwfestival.com. Ticket prices are going up after Friday night, so Saturday ticket prices will go up. VIPs were less than 10 now, though, as of last time I checked.
0: Oh my God!
1: So they're almost gone, and that's an event in itself. And getting to come in early, but also with what all City Catering, Water and Wine, and Black Horse do over there. It's just an unbelievable event. I mean, we even got a golf simulator inside the VIP tent. So it's a lot of fun, and it's worth every bit of the donation for that ticket.
0: And the proceeds benefit Thompson Cancer Survival Center and the Educator Resource Center. Matt, good job, brother. We'll talk more next hour.
1: Yeah.
0: Thank you.
1: Good to see you.
0: Looking forward to it. Yeah, absolutely. All right, coming up for you next hour, we are going to talk with Stan Cotton, who is the voice of the Wake Forest Demon Deacons. He's going to be inducted in the Carson Newman Athletics Hall of Fame coming up in 2027. And as we get out of here, I think we got another minute or so. Dear, is there anything we missed out about talking about Dolly that you wanted to add?
2: Well, I think a couple of things. You and I were going to a Tom Jones concert.
0: Yeah.
2: And we were very excited about it. So we were heading out to dinner, and we got a call that Tom Jones had gotten sick.
0: Yeah.
2: What I didn't know until yesterday watching the news, that she and Tom Jones were extremely good, good friends. I didn't know they were buddies, because we always wondered how all of a sudden, in a blink of an eye, an hour and a half before our concert, that Dolly Parton is going to be performing instead of Tom Jones because he's sick. So they
0: and everybody went.
2: Yeah, everyone went, of course.
0: I
2: didn't know that.
0: I saw a clip yesterday of her talking about she actually streaked through Tom Jones' yard, and then they put a fence up. I don't believe that one. We're going to take a break and come back. Stay with us. We are on News Talk 98.7. Stan Cotton will join us after the break. Stay with us.
3: 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The world is mourning the loss of the legendary singer, songwriter, and entertainer, Dolly Parton, who has died at the age of 80.
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3: from Jolene and Here You Come Again to I Will Always Love You and 9 to 5. Her extraordinary songwriting and unmistakable voice made her a global superstar. A member of the Country Music Hall of Fame and Rock and Roll Hall of Fame, Dolly won 11 Grammys, sold more than 100 million records, and became a successful actress, businesswoman, and philanthropist. We remember Dolly Parton.
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11: Good morning. It is 11 o'clock. Sunny skies, 80 degrees in Knoxville. I'm Robin Jaffe for News Talk 98.7 WOKI. We do have a vehicle fire to tell you about. It is on Interstate 40 westbound in Sevier Counties, just past mile marker 407. That is the Sevierville exit. You have the westbound left shoulder blocked. No lanes are blocked, but that left shoulder is blocked. It is causing some backups in that area, so please use caution. Sevier County will honor Dolly Parton with the tolling of the historic 1896 courthouse bell at noon today. The bell atop the Sevier County Courthouse will ring for 5 minutes as part of the county's day of mourning for the country music icon. You are urged to join them in that moment of silence at noon. We will observe it here at News Talk 987 before our noon newscast. Tributes do continue to pour in for Dolly Parton. Dolly Parton storyteller, my life and lyrics co-author, Robert Orman, telling WVLT how Dolly impacted women and East Tennessee.
12: When she came from East Tennessee, she brought it with her. She brought that entire culture and that entire community to the big city with her and taught us to love it on its own terms. She taught us to love country music. She taught us to love and respect songwriting. She taught us to love and respect women. There's everything, that every positive thing you can possibly ascribe to a living person, that was Dolly.
11: He remembers Dolly as a master songwriter, beloved philanthropist, and a cultural icon. She did die yesterday from cancer at the age of 80. And from Sevier County to stages around the world, Dolly Parton left a lasting impact on generations. This woman is visiting from Nashville, is visiting Nashville. She's from overseas. She tells WVLT she could not believe the news when she heard it. And here's what her response was.
13: I was so, so shocked. It was like Reba says, quote, somebody well, from your family. It really has. And like all of a sudden, Dolly's, you know, her voice comes into your head.
11: Her family will hold a private funeral service per her wishes. They say if you want to do something to honor Dolly, please donate to Imagination Library. Dollywood, Dolly Parton Stampede, and Pirate's Voyage will remain open following her death. It's honoring her longtime belief that the show must go on. Dolly Parton Children's Hospital, however, has canceled today's Jubilee celebration. Hospital officials say the event was called off to allow staff, patients, and families time to mourn. The murder trial of Lindsay Clancy, she's the Massachusetts woman that's accused of killing her three children, is drawing to a close. Fox's Nate Foy has more from that courthouse in Plymouth, Massachusetts, including testimony of forensic psychiatrist Gregory Sothoff.
14: Dr. Sothoff is under direct questioning by the prosecution. He testified yesterday there are inconsistencies with Clancy's story about when she started experiencing hallucinations, telling her to kill her kids and herself, and what she was doing in the time leading up to the killings, namely a phone call with her ex-husband Patrick and what she was doing while he was out picking up medication for their children. The jury will ultimately decide if Clancy is guilty of first-degree murder or if she's not guilty by reason of insanity. She will either go to a state prison or a mental hospital.
11: Knox County Mayor-elect Betsy Henderson is calling for the immediate removal of their Flock license plate reader cameras in Knox County. Henderson says the more she's learned about the program, the more concerned she's become. She's backing a proposal by Commissioner Adam Thompson to remove the cameras. The issue comes as county commissioners question how the cameras were purchased and whether contracts were structured to avoid additional county review. A vote on the system's future could come as soon as Monday. Dollywood's new Night Flight Expedition attraction, it is temporarily closed. The park and the ride manufacturer are making adjustments to the ride system. Dollywood says the manufacturer did request additional time to fine-tune the timing of the ride's turntable. The park says the attraction will remain closed through at least Sunday. Currently, we have sunny skies. It is 80 degrees in Knoxville. The Yarbrough Show will continue in a moment. I'm Robin Joffe on your station for news and talk in East Tennessee. 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
15: High temperatures for the day will be warming into the upper 80s, keeping high humidity. We will stay mostly dry, but there is a slight chance for some spotty showers south of I-40. That'll clear out overnight, but then we're watching another round of rain picking up for your Thursday morning, and then more rain and thunderstorms for your Thursday afternoon. From the WVLT First Alert Weather Center, I'm meteorologist Megan Desmall.
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0: Farragut, sitting in for Bob Yarbrough, the Yarbrough Show. We're at the BKW Wings out here in Farragut because the 2026 Governor Health Big Kahuna Labor Day Festival is just 11 days away, coming up. And we're going to talk more with Matt Beeler. What a great fundraiser that is. We've been talking about Dolly the entire time. Coming up in a moment, we're going to talk. Stan Cotton is going to join us, who is being inducted into the Carson Newman Athletics Hall of Fame. He's a Farragut High School graduate. He used to be the sports director at our sister station, WIVK. In fact, we've got Stan now. I hadn't talked to Stan in a lot of years, but we've seen each other from afar, if you will, through social media and stuff. Stan Cotton, good morning. How are you, brother?
1: Hey, Bob. Great to hear your voice. I hope you are well today.
0: I am doing well. You know, Stan and I worked together when I was at WIVK for 20 years. Stan was a Farragut grad, and we had a lot of guys from Farragut that were involved in sports there. Mike Baird, of course, everybody, you all went to school around the time Bill Bates was big there.
1: Yeah.
0: And tell us a little bit about athletics at Farragut that made it such a hotbed for people that loved sports.
1: Well, I guess, number one, Bob, there were a lot of pretty good athletes in that part of the world back in the 70s. And when Ken Sparks got there, just talked about football, he turned the whole school, the whole community upside down, which is what he did at Carson Newman later on. He had this magnetic personality. Obviously, he's a great football coach. He's going to be inducted into the Hall of Fame later this year. But I was just right place, right time for him. And again, there were just a lot of good athletes in our community. And with regard to football, Ken just knew how to kind of, you know, herd all the cats and get everybody going in the right direction, and things caught fire and really took off. You know, he turned Farragut into a state football contender overnight. He really did. And obviously, he was just a great human being and one of the most influential people ever in my life.
0: Well, I was going to say that, you know, Ken Sparks, I think you said right place, right time, or you were lucky to be where you were when everything exploded with Ken Sparks. And you were fortunate enough to work closely with him for many years. How long was he a high school football coach at Farragut High School?
1: He got there, I think he was there 5 years before he went on to Carson Newman in 1980. And I mean, he took a team that we were 4-7, I think it was, whatever. And when Ken got there, I think his first year was 77. No, it couldn't have been right. About 76, something like that. But he turned them right around and made the state playoffs and got down, I think lost in double overtime that first year. But he just, again, had this way about him. And he got people galvanized, and he really energized the community. He got a lot of people involved, a lot of, you know, moving parts, and got everybody, as I said earlier, headed in the right direction. And that sometimes is key to, you know, to getting wins on the scoreboard.
0: Hey, what is the secret of Ken Sparks on how he motivated people? I mean, you were right there in the dressing room, and those pep talks before the game, and middle of the game, things like that. What was his secret?
1: He, more than anybody probably, Bob, I've ever met, he coached us hard, but then he turned around and he loved us hard, if that makes sense.
0: Wow.
1: He treated us like his own son, whom I knew very well. And we just, everybody wanted to play hard for him. And I think people that, you know, held the chains or raised money or sold tickets, whatever, he just had something about him that made you want to be better at whatever you were doing, whether you were a player, a cheerleader, you know, pep club member, whatever it was. And I've said it a couple of times, I think everybody was headed in the right direction, and the great coaches, you know, the great leaders are able to do that. And he showed signs of it there, certainly, and then went on to Carson Newman and won 5 national titles and all those games over the course of, you know, decades there. So he was a special individual, and we lost him way, way too early.
0: Oh, no doubt. So You came to WIVK as this young punk kid. you and,
1: for sure.
0: And all those other and but you you know, we really weren't sure that WIBK was going to cover sports you know, with a sports director, but we did have them, and Bobby I had the foresight to see that was important in our community. Tell us about the time you were while you were at WIBK and being the sports director.
1: Oh, Bob, I think about that, I promise you, all the time, because I, you know, here I was, as you said, I was a snot-nosed kid going to school at Tennessee, and I was in there just watching and learning from pros like Claude Tomlinson, Bob Thomas, Ed Brantley, Mike Hammond, Gene Ash, all those great people that IVK had, and I couldn't believe that I was sitting in that chair. Sometimes I would, you know, the news studio was right next door to the, you know, the main studio, and I would do my sports report, whatever. And I would just sit there and watch through the glass and watch. I didn't get to work with you a whole lot because you were midday. I worked that split right. Shift. I would come in, work Claude's show, go to school middle of the day, and then come back and work on Ed's show in the afternoon. But I would sit there and look through that glass, Bob, and just like, am I really here? Because, you know, IVK was big time back in the days, you know.
0: It was a perfect storm. We didn't know how good we had it when we had it, you know.
1: It was such a great place for me to start and learn and just soak. I just sat there and soaked. And I just, to this day, what a great time that was and an incredible opportunity for me.
0: Hey, I've never asked you, what were you going to school at UT for? What was your plan?
1: You know, it started off, I had thoughts of, you know, you mentioned Mike Baird, my good buddy from Farragut. He was from day one, I think, going to go to med school. Both my college roommates, as a matter of fact, are doctors today. I had thoughts of maybe that, maybe going into media. But once I got, you know, going at IVK and then got the chance to call ball games on the air at Carson Newman while a student there at Tennessee, I just kind of got hooked. And you know, I loved sports and I wanted to play a whole lot longer than I did, but I had a right knee that just wouldn't cooperate. And, you know, all I did was want to play football. All I wanted to do was play football at Tennessee. That's all I want. Like most kids in East Tennessee growing up, but I had a body that wouldn't cooperate. And so I had to find something else to do. And it just kind of fell into all this media stuff. And again, once I called that first game, I was hooked. I said, if I could do this for a living, wouldn't be a bad way to make a paycheck, and I have not regretted one moment.
0: Well, when did you make the decision, this is going to be my career? Was it while you were doing those games at Carson Newman? Was it?
1: Ken, I was, I think, early in my sophomore year at Tennessee and working at IVK and part-time at that time. And Coach said, look, when he got the job at Carson Newman, he said, why don't you call up here and call our ball games? So, oh, that'd be great. I'd love to do that. And when I called the first one, I was really hooked.
0: Wow.
1: And that was, you know, I'd listened to John Ward my whole life, like all of us had growing up, and thought, wow, you know, you could actually do this, make a living. And so, you know, I talked to Bob Kessling about it, and John lived in my neighborhood out in the Farragut community. So got to know John really, really well personally, and just kind of took off for me, and I kind of set my sights on making that my vocation, and still doing it to this day, 47 years later.
0: Wow. We're talking with Stan Cotton, who is the voice of the Wake Forest Demon Deacons. We're going to take a break. We'll come back, Stan, and talk about how you go from Carson Newman to end up in Wake Forest, and what a great career you're making yourself there. So stay with us. We'll be right back. We're News Talk 98.7.
2: We're staying mostly dry with a slight chance of spotty showers south of I-40. High temperatures will be in the upper 80s with high humidity. From the WVLT First Alert Weather Center, I'm meteorologist Megan Dusmall.
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28: This is Haller, next episode. So I heard this recently. Everything happens for a reason. You've heard that before, right? Do you believe that? Yeah, we need to talk about that, plus the latest news of the day. 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

0: Dolly's going to be missed. We'll be talking about her for a while. Tomorrow I'm going to have a friend of mine on that good friends with Dolly, wrote a song that was given to her by Dollywood, and we'll talk more about that tomorrow. Stan Cotton is our guest this half hour. He is the voice of the Wake Forest Demon Deacons. I'm going to embarrass him right now, though. Three-time Tennessee Associated Press Broadcaster Association Award winner, member of the Greater Knoxville Sports Hall of Fame, given the Lindsey Nelson Award in 2019 by the Knoxville Quarterback Club. And there in North Carolina, he's been the Sportscaster of the Year. Hard to, for me to say, Stan, that you've been the voice of the Deacons for 30 years.
1: Yeah, wow. I don't. I know it, Bob. I don't. That makes you old and me old, right?
0: It does. How did that come about? That you became the voice of the Deacons there at Wake Forest?
1: Yeah, I had been at Carson Newman for 12 years, and just kind of woke up one day and thought, you know, I could stay here forever because I loved Coach Sparks dearly, and we worked very closely together. I mean, he stood up at me at my wedding.
0: Wow,
1: we were that tight. We connected when he got to Farragut. We connected on a lot of different levels. And I just talked to him one day about, you know, about my career, and he was totally supportive of, look, obviously you can stay here as long as you want, but if you want to look outside, by all means. And so I just put out a few feelers, and I got a chance to go to Marshall University in West Virginia.
0: Right.
1: And
0: well-respected school.
1: Yeah, and they, you know, when I got there, Jim Donnan, who went on to Georgia to be the head football coach, was the coach, and Billy Donovan, basketball coach, and I got a chance to go there, and really, I talked to John Ward a long time about it, and he really encouraged me to take that next step, and I really owe John a lot for that advice, because I took it, and went to Marshall and had four incredible years there. Learned so much about what I was doing, and then because of some connections there, met the guy who was really in charge of things going on at Wake Forest, one of the huge people in multimedia rights, that industry. Ben Sutton was his name, and got a chance to go to Wake Forest and took it. It was Tim Duncan's senior year. That dates us as well, and that was 30 years ago. This will be year 31 for me, but
0: wow.
1: But I think really the opportunity at Marshall kind of kickstarted that opportunity at Wake Forest. It's been a great place. I mean, they grafted this old Tennessee hillbilly into their family at Wake, and you know, we raised a couple of daughters here, and it was just a good match for whatever reason, and yeah, it's been great. Been a great run.
0: So, do you get to come back to Knoxville? You still have family here in Knoxville?
1: Quite a bit. Yeah, my parents, although my father passed away last week, he was 97 and lived a long,
0: healthy
1: life.
0: God bless you. I did not know that. Bless your heart.
1: Yeah, just happened a few days ago. I mean, it's, again, he lived a long, healthy life. They're down there in Lenoir City. I have sister in Knoxville, another sister in Nashville. Yeah, and so we've got family all over East Tennessee, and I get back as much as I can. And still, you know, we're still just hillbillies, and we get back there like we can, like Dolly did all those years, you know, coming back home. But yeah.
0: So tell us a little bit about everybody here that remembers you from being here. Your family, you've got two girls, you said?
1: I've got two girls. One lives has been at Myrtle Beach for a number of years. She just moved back closer to the Charlotte area. I have another younger daughter down in Atlanta. And

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1: Ball, you know, Wake's won a lot of games under Steve Forbes, and he was an assistant to Bruce Pearl there at Tennessee for a number of years. And Steve's done a great job here. They've not been to the tournament. I mean, a couple of seasons ago, they finished fourth in the ACC, didn't make the tournament, which is kind of crazy. But wow. I love Steve Forbes. He and his staff have been great. You mentioned baseball. They were at the World Series back in 23. That was a neat experience to be there in Omaha and call those games. But, you know, Wake is a sneaky, sneaky program in the ACC. They win a bunch of games, and I don't know how they keep sneaking up on people, Bob, but they do somehow. kind of like Vanderbilt did last year in football to everybody, right, in the SEC. But
2: Yeah.
1: I think it's going to be a good year.
2: Well, I know your first game's coming up when for football.
1: We play next Thursday night. We open up on Thursday against Akron, the Zips out of the Mid American Conference.
2: And that's at home, right?
1: That's at home in Winston-Salem. Yeah.
2: All right. Well, Stan, always great hearing about what you're doing, and now having an opportunity to talk with you is great. And it, you know, I still remember you from walking the halls in the old WIBK building there on top of Bearden Hill. That really goes back, man. So
1: who's that punk out there? Somebody call security.
2: The tall punk, towering over Mike Baird and all those other people. Stan, always great to get caught up, and when you come back into town, be sure and yell at us, and let's get together, have coffee or something, and the best to you in this upcoming season and the Wake Forest Demon Deacons.
1: Thank you, Bob. My best to Kim, and you tell Ed Brantley I said hello.
2: I will do it. Thank you, brother.
1: Okay, Bob.
2: All right, we've got about another minute here in this segment here, and I've got my is your microphone on? I'll get Jay to turn her microphone back up. All right. I know it's loud in here. We're at the BKW Wings here in the Farragut area. They're open now if you want to come by and have some wings with us. Yeah. 11 days away from the Covenant Health Big Kahuna Labor Day Festival. You like wings?
3: I do. I'm smelling them and watching all the patrons, order them. I'm like, I'm going to check that out.
2: We may have to have some wings before we leave here. So I appreciate you being in with us to talk about Dolly and staying with us a little bit here. But
3: so many people have reached out to me.
2: Oh, I bet.
3: From L.A. to New York that I know.
2: Because they knew you actually had knew
3: yes.
2: Dolly.
3: Yes, and I had a couple of people call and say, hey, we understand you're going to be on the radio, so they tuned in.
2: Oh,
3: Bo and James both live in L.A., and they're like, I'm up. We've got it tuned.
2: So
3: we're ready to roll.
2: People in L.A. listening and also
3: shout out
2: New
3: to them.
2: York, huh?
3: Yeah.
2: Okay.
3: Yeah.
2: Fantastic. All right, we're going to take a break and come back. We're going to talk about another festival that's going to be on the World's Fair site this coming weekend. It's the Asian Festival. We'll talk about that as well. Matt Beeler with BKW joins at 11:45. And we've got a special tribute to Dolly coming up at 11:55. You don't want to miss that. 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

0: We're all going to miss her.
1: We are. I mean, every song played, I think I can sing along.
0: it's just still, when I woke up this morning, first thing I thought was, did that really? Is she really? And she was. So you're going to hear a lot more. We've got a special tribute coming up at 11:55 that we'll play. And Jennifer, do we have Kumi with us? I'm sorry, I missed that.
2: No, not yet.
0: Not yet. We scheduled Kumi Alderman because I wanted to give them an opportunity to talk about the Knoxville Asian Festival that's coming up this weekend on the World's Fair site, and give her a chance to talk about it. And nonetheless, if we don't hear from her, that is coming up this weekend. They're going to have vendors there, and they are going to have all sorts of dancers. It's going to be a fun time celebrating all things Asian, if you will. She's the executive director of the Asian Cultural Center here in Tennessee. So if we hear from her, we'll put her on. If not, we still want you to go to Knox Asian Festival, and you can check that out and get more details on it that is coming up for this weekend. And we are broadcasting live right now. All the noise that you hear around me, first of all, I got Sports Talk over on my hard left, and those guys are just loud anyway. So,
3: sorry.
0: Yeah, they are. And then people are coming in now. The BK Wings here in Farragut is where we're located today, broadcasting live all day. And people are coming in, grabbing their wings, and getting ready for the festival as well. Get your tickets. You can get those by going to bkwfestival.com for more information. That you can find that there as well. All proceeds for that festival is going to the Thompson Cancer Survival Center and Educator Resource Center. Will it be weird going to Dollywood? Will you feel different going to Dollywood now?
1: I don't think so, because I always loved and love Dollywood. Will it be a little more special? Of course, because we're going to pay, I will at least, you know, all the special attention. There was a national news reporter who had a clip of Dolly, and she had butterfly wings on. He goes, oh, I just thought it was so sweet that she wore angel wings. And Dolly has the butterflies everywhere and the beautiful display from all the different seasons in that big butterfly. So I think the first time I go there, it's going to be sad. Maybe every time it's going to be sad, but for the first time when I go this season, it's going to be just a little sad.
0: Well, you know, and I'm sure there are people in offices right now at Dollywood in Sevier County, and they're sitting there saying, didn't see this coming. What are we going to plan to mm-hmm. celebrate her life so that generations from to come can understand her power and her image and what she did, the contributions she made with the books, with the money she gave during the Gatlinburg fires, and then when Helene came through, the hurricane and all the flooding and all the people, and she gave and gave all those times and made a huge difference in people's lives back when a lot of people say, you know, other services were a lot of red tape trying to go through to get the funds rolling, and she got money rolling very quickly and helped people. But I think there's a lot of people now probably planning the memorials for her as well. And let's see, I understand we've got our special guest,
2: yeah,
0: Kumi.
2: Yeah, there she is. Hey, Kumi.
0: Oh,
2: hey,
0: okay. Hi. Sorry about that. Kumi Alderman is joining us. Kumi, how are you?
4: Oh, I'm good. How are you?
0: Well, you're doing fantastic. I wanted to make sure that people knew about the Asian Festival that's going to be going on this weekend on the World's Fair site. Can you tell us a little bit about what they can expect if they go?
4: Oh, sure, sure. It is August 30th, Sunday, 10:30 to 6:30. And you can just come in around maybe 10:15, because the parade is going to start 10:15. And then if you want to see everyone in a costume, 14 countries is going to line up and they start parading at the 10:15. Yeah, it's going to be beautiful parade. And then in there, what we have is we have 60 food vendors 120
0: wow.
4: markets, but the commercials and then, you know, makers, they're coming for their business. And also 14 countries, we have a passport program that is when you come in, you get a passport and they travel each country pavilions. Like you go to Indonesia, you can play gamelan, like a Balinese music instrument together. Or if you go visit Japan, you can do the tea ceremony, put on the kimono, take a pictures. And then when you go to Philippines, you can do the tinikling dance and then doing a karaoke. It's a lot of fun, very interactive activities.
0: And how many years have you all been doing this?
4: This is 13. 13.
0: Wow. Okay.
4: Yeah,
0: well, and give everybody the website where they can go and get more details.
4: Yes, www.knoxasianfestival.com. They can find everything in there.
0: Food, drinks, and I love where you talk about the pageantry you're going to have with a parade.
4: Yes.
0: That is very cool.
4: We have three stages of the performing arts all day long, like a Japanese drama from the Disney World. Seven of them are coming. And then also first time Japanese harp player coming from Columbus, Ohio. And then also the flute. Have you heard about the bamboo flute? We call shakuhachi.
0: I have not heard about bamboo flutes, but I love the sound they make.
4: Oh, yeah, it's beautiful. He's a professional bamboo flute shakuhachi player in Japan. And he just came back to Nashville. So he's coming to, you know, play the music. And, you know, all day long, you can check everything on the, our website, you know, knoxasianfestival.com. So hope they can come and enjoy performing and eat the good food and then just to, you know, be happy.
0: So Thailand, Indonesian, Korean, you've just got it all covered. And the Japanese drum people from Disney World, that's going to be very, very cool. I like that.
4: Yeah. Thailand has a pavilion when you visit. They have you heard the Songkran before?
0: Songkran.
4: That's the world's largest water festival in Thailand. They you know, everyone shoot the water guns in Thailand for 3 to 1 week in the Thailand. So we're gonna bring that water fun, you know, water gun fight, you know, not fight, but the water gun festival here in the World Fair.
0: Kumi, that sounds fantastic. And you're also going to have programs, raffles, opportunities to raise some funds for an education trip and outreach programs for K through 12 schools. Just a wonderful event. Kumi, I appreciate you joining us and getting us updated. And the website, once again, is knoxasianfestival.com, right?
4: Yes. Thank you so much.
0: All right, hopefully thank you, Kumi. All right, that's going to be cool. I mean, the parade, the pageantry, all that.
1: All this talk of food.
0: I know.
1: We haven't come eaten on, yet, man.
0: So. Yeah, I know. Before you get out of here,
1: yes.
0: Anything else that you feel like we didn't cover this morning? I mean, there's going to be so much talk about Dolly for months.
1: Oh, true. You know, she was one of these pure of heart. And a magnetic, changed the lives, enhanced the lives, millions probably because of all the books she has sent to children worldwide, what she does at Dolly Parton Children's Hospital now, Dollywood.
0: And you saw her in T-shirts and jeans, see?
1: I did.
0: Ever said.
1: It was quick, let me tell you. Someone asked, you know, did she have her wig on? I said, all I know is she looked right at me. And I was like, oh. So, yeah, I wasn't noticing anything, but I do know she had on a T-shirt and jeans making a sandwich.
0: Well, I know everybody that's listening in, some people just tuning in. Yeah, we've been talking about Dolly all day long. And tomorrow I'm going to talk more with Malcolm Link, who's one of the top performers at Dollywood through the years. And when they he wrote a song for Dolly. And all of Dollywood got together and had a birthday party for Dolly. And they presented this gift of a song to her. We're going to talk about that with Malcolm. Of course, his many interactions with Dolly. That'll be tomorrow on the show, so be sure and be listening for that. Coming up at 11:55, we're going to play a tribute our sister station host, Joey Kent, has done for Dolly. That'll be 11:55 today. And there's going to be a 1 minute, a moment of silence at noon. Now, Jennifer, tell us, you know more about that, because this was the first I heard of that when you told me about it.
2: I'm going to let Robin chime in on that.
0: Okay. Well, Robin, you share with
3: me. Well, Sevier County has announced that at noon they will ring the bell at the historic courthouse for 5 minutes in her honor, and this is their also day of mourning in Sevier County for Dolly. So we will join in if someone is live streaming the bells. We will play those if we can get access to it. If not, we will recognize a moment of silence during that time.
0: And that's coming up at 12 noon, right?
3: Yes.
0: All right. Well, so many hearts are broken.
2: It's still unbelievable that we're even having to talk about this
3: at all. I still don't believe it.
0: Yeah.
2: I know. Golly, she was amazing.
1: Yes, she was.
0: It's may I be so bold as to think this will be one of those moments that you'll say, I know where I was when I found out.
2: Where were you when Dolly died? Yes.
1: Absolutely. And who told you and how you found out.
0: Yeah.
1: And it will be a story that you share, because that's the impact that she has made on all of us.
0: All right. We're going to come back after the break, and we're going to talk with Matt Beeler, my buddy again with BKW. The BKW... the festival's coming up in just 11 days. The 2026, I want to make sure I get the sponsors right. Covenant Health, Big Kahuna Labor Day Festival. I got it right. Matt gave me the thumbs up. We'll talk with him next on News Talk 98.7.
5: We're staying mostly dry on this Wednesday with a slight chance of some spotty showers south of I-40. High temperatures for the day will be in the upper 80s. Heading into your Thursday, we'll see those spotty showers continuing in the morning, and by the afternoon, we'll see some shower and thunderstorm chances. From the WVLT First Alert Weather Center, I'm meteorologist Megan Dusmall.
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0: are going to be in mourning for quite some time about Dolly. We're going to be talking more about her all week, for sure, and probably for a long time to come. Bob Thomas broadcasting live from the BKW here in Farragut. They're open. They opened up at 11 o'clock. And Robin and Jennifer, I can't get out of here without telling you, it's been 792 days since there's been a vehicle on Gaither Bridge.
1: Goodness.
0: I'm just letting you know. I mean, there was one on May 2nd at 3 a.m., but that doesn't count because that was illegal. But legally being on the bridge, 792 days.
2: Thank you for the update, Bob.
0: You know, you're keeping track, okay? And only 10 days away from UT and Furman. 12 days from Labor Day, 11 days from September 6th, and the World's Fair Park, where you will find the 2026 Covenant Health Big Kahuna Labor Day Festival. Matt Beeler's with us right now. I love the fact of this pavilion you're talking about. This is something brand new. Explain that a little bit clearer for me and for everybody listening.
3: Yeah, absolutely. Excited. You know, the Tennessee Tastemaker, our thought there was, since 2019, when we moved it to Labor Day, it was how can we expand the event to where more families, more people are wanting to come see us. And if wings aren't top of mind a lot, which I'm biased, they are top of mind for me. Wife rolls her eyes a lot at me because of it. But what else can we bring to the event so that those who don't necessarily care about eating different types of wings can have experiences as well. And the tastemaker this year with Water and the Wine and Zalate, you're going to see some really high-end Mexican dishes from Zalate, and you're going to see an Italian dish from Water and the Wine,
0: yeah,
3: as well as one they're kind of keeping secret. So that you're going to see some different flavors for the tickets that you have coming into the event. And excited that, you know, even this year with the watering hole coming in, the watering hole will be the first air-conditioned tent that we've had at the festival outside of the VIP. So, again, trying to make sure that everybody has an opportunity to come in if you need to cool down for a little bit. The best part about Labor Day versus Father's Day, which is when we used to do the event, is the shade starts to come over the park a little sooner than it did back in June. It, you know, it stays perfectly bright down there till 8 o'clock during June, but September you see at 5 o'clock it starts to shade parts of the lawn. So, but we're still, you know, we obviously hope for nice weather, which means it's still warm, and so having more areas for the patrons to come in and relax and enjoy their food is definitely another great bonus.
0: Hey, if you want to be part of the VIP, there's only a few tickets of that remain. They get in at 2 o'clock. The main thing opens 3 until 9:30. Synchronized fireworks later in the night. And Matt, I know what he's doing. He's checking to see if the VIP tickets have sold out.
3: I got about 8 left. So.
0: 8 tickets left. All right. So go to bkwfestival.com to get tickets and more information on that. So, but also BKW will have other tastings of your food, not just wings there, right?
3: Exactly. So, we leave the wing competition to the teams that come in and compete. So we're going to have, the, you know, quote unquote boneless wings, or you know, pieces of chicken is basically what it is. But yes, well, boneless wings. We're going to have an option for the vegetarians with our cauliflower wings. And then we're going to showcase one of our newer items, which is our smoky fried ribs. So what we do with those,
0: okay. We
3: smoke those in the smoker low and slow for just short of the perfect amount of time,
0: right,
3: and then we finish them off in the fryer. So it's not a fall off the bone, it's a pull off the bone, but it is the fryer locks in all those juices, so it's a excellent product. And then we'll also have our pulled pork. So some great items if you've always come to see us. It's hard to get people out of their comfort zone when it comes to restaurants. You go in, you know exactly, maybe one or two items on the menu, and this will give you an opportunity to sample some things you might not have.
0: So proceeds benefit the Thompson Cancer Survival Center and the Educator Resource Center. I think you said you've raised, through all the times you've done this, over 700,000.
3: Almost 700,000.
0: Amazing. Matt Beeler, thank you for being with us, and congratulations on what you've done. We'll see you. This is coming up Sunday, 11 days away, 2026 Covenant Health Big Kahuna Labor Day Festival. Thank you, sir.
3: That's good to see you, Bob.
0: You too. All right, I'm going to get out of here. Robin Jaffe, thank you. And Jennifer Jonesy in the producer's chair. We've got a very special tribute coming up for Dolly right now.
1: Sitting on the front porch on a summer afternoon.
2: I grew up in the Great Smoky Mountains of East Tennessee.
1: In a straight back chair on two legs. 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
2: We are in order: Willa Dean, David Denver, Dolly, Bobby, Stella, Cassie, Randy, Larry, Floyd, Frida, and Rachel.
1: What's the kids playing with June bugs on a string? And chase the glowing fireflies when evening shadows fall.
2: There was a town trollop up in Sevierville, and I would just say, oh, she's so pretty. And they'd say, oh, she's just trash. I thought, that's what I'm going to be when I grow up.

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7: Good morning. It is 11:59. Right now we have sunny skies. It is now 83 degrees in Knoxville. I'm Robin Jaffe for News Talk 98.7 WOKI. The bell atop the historic Sevier County Courthouse will ring for 5 minutes. It is part of the county's day of mourning for Dolly Parton. Officials are asking residents to please observe a moment of silence during this time. We will enjoy a brief moment of silence in her honor now.

0: Dolly, rest in peace. We will always love you. Tributes are pouring in for Dolly Parton after the country music legend passed away at the age of 80.
1: At Dollywood, a place that Dolly had a lot of pride in. And it's going to live on after her death following a short battle with cancer. She was hands-on here, everything from building it, the experiences, the creativity. She made tons of appearances here. The world got the news about Parton's death yesterday afternoon. Tons of tributes have been pouring in around the world. Everyone from A-list celebrities, businesses, President Trump, and former presidents. They're, of course, mentioning her iconic music, her acting work. But what everyone is honing in on is how good of a person she was in her passion for philanthropy work. She helped millions of kids through her massive literacy program, Imagination Library.
0: The city of Nashville honored the late singer-songwriter with signs that do display her lyrics. They're posted throughout the city. There will be no single successor to Dolly Parton's business and charitable empire. Instead, the leadership team she assembled prior to her death will reportedly carry on her legacy. Jeff Conyers will oversee the Dollywood Foundation and Imagination Library. Dollywood Parks and Resorts remains under President Eugene Naughton. Family involvement will continue through Dolly's niece, Rachel Parton George, who serves on the foundation's board. Hirsch and Family Entertainment says it remains committed to the vision and values that Dolly brought to the partnership that created Dollywood. A staffing crisis has forced Union County to move dozens of inmates to jails in surrounding counties. Sheriff-elect Rick Carter says no members of the jail's morning shift, including the jail administrator and four correctional officers, reported to work today. Road deputies secured the facility and officials began transferring 60 to 70 inmates. County leaders say they're working to ensure inmate safety while managing the unexpected cost of housing inmates elsewhere. Actor Tim Curry has passed away. Reported from Variety that he passed away last night at the age of 80 at his home in Los Angeles. The Cock County Sheriff's Office is investigating after a man's body was discovered in Newport. Sheriff C.J. Ball says that victim was found yesterday afternoon on Trail Hollow Road below a bridge. The Newport Rescue Squad transported the victim to the Knoxville Regional Center for an autopsy. The victim's identity has not been released, and if you have any information, you are asked to contact authorities. The Tennessee Bureau of Investigation is investigating the death of a Campbell County inmate. TBI says 51-year-old Penny Rector was taken to an area hospital Thursday night after experiencing a reported medical emergency while in custody. Rector died at the hospital on August 21st. Her body has been sent for an autopsy. The investigation remains ongoing. Gas prices in the U.S. are unchanged today, the national average at $4.10 a gallon. This is according to AAA. Prices are up slightly today in Tennessee at $3.69 a gallon and unchanged in Knoxville at $3.66 a gallon. Once again, we do want to offer our condolences to Dolly Parton's family and her passing. We will always love Dolly. We will always miss Dolly, and thank you for everything you did, Dolly. Currently, we have sunny skies, 83 degrees. The Vince Show up next. 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
2: High temperatures for the day will be warming into the upper 80s, keeping high humidity. We will stay mostly dry, but there is a slight chance for some spotty showers south of I-40. That'll clear out overnight, but then we're watching another round of rain picking up for your Thursday morning, and then more rain and thunderstorms for your Thursday afternoon. From the WVLT First Alert Weather Center, I'm meteorologist Megan Desmal.
3: This is Haller, next episode. 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Everything happens for a reason. You've heard that before, right? Do you believe that? 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
12: Truth is casting its light from sea to shining sea. 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
11: All right, 844-484-3872, 844-4-THE-USA. That's the way to join us today, from coast to coast, from sea to shining sea. Get in here on the program. A big race in South Carolina yesterday, a runoff contest. Darlene Graham does prevail. Lindsey Graham's sister does prevail in an effort to become the Republican nominee and hopefully to win that seat and to stop the Democrats from getting a piece of it going into the next year. It's a very, very big deal. Now, she didn't win in a landslide. It wasn't quite that. She won 52.5% to 47.5%. That's what Ralph Norman did in that contest. The vote was split there, and for obvious reason. Ralph Norman has a conservative track record. A lot of conservatives, a lot of Trump supporters like Ralph Norman. Ralph Norman himself is a Trump supporter. Darlene Graham, I'd say if there's problems with her, it's just that she's kind of a novice at this. And I usually, including for people like Donald Trump, you'd think, well, that's almost an asset. You don't want them corrupted by Washington by having been there for a long time. It's nice to have a fresh face and a fresh voice and somebody who is not beaten down by the system going in. The issue that I had with Darlene Graham during this campaign is she just got caught flat-footed on so many of the big topics, and I worry that she might be a vacuum into which some of the sinister forces of Washington pour their ideas, rather than what it takes to make America great again. So this will all be, of course, a big test for Darlene Graham. But the voters of South Carolina have spoken. President Trump spoke. He endorsed Darlene Graham, supported her. And sure enough, that's what got her across the finish line. You know, in fact, President Trump appeared for a rally for Darlene Graham. This was in the Myrtle Beach area last week, Friday. And it was that area of the state that gave Darlene Graham so much support. She gets 73% of the vote in Horry County, and that's Myrtle Beach, that area. Ralph Norman, just 27% of the vote, despite the fact that it was a little closer throughout the rest of the state. So the Trump effect continues to be very strong. President Trump has the most important endorsement in all of American politics. Does it mean he wins every single race? No, it doesn't. Does it mean every single one of his voters heed his request that they vote for a specific person? No, not always. But man, it's got more influence than anybody else. It's got the New York Times scratching their head today, Jim. I saw a headline from them. Even as Trump's standing slips, he slingshots a political novice to victory. They're confused. How did that happen? His standing. Where's everybody else's standing? Who else has an endorsement of more value in American politics? Go ahead, name them. I'm not aware of them. It's Trump. President Trump says, this is my guy, boy, that helps a lot. And it definitely helped Darlene Graham. So she gets the nod, and now she goes on to this general election. Now, who is she going to face? I'm glad you asked. Now, the Democrat nominee is cuckoo for Cocoa Puffs. This chick, Dr. Annie Andrews, she's a medical doctor. She's a pediatrician, in fact, thinks that transing children is a great idea. Yeah, you heard me correctly. She's one of those. She thinks that boys can become girls and vice versa. It's possible to be born in the wrong body. She is in constant violation of the Hippocratic Oath. Do no harm? Ha! I'll harm them, is her position. And she She ran, you know, she was a politician who ran against Nancy Mace in a previous congressional race, lost to her. This became an issue during the campaign. And recently she sat down with a local South Carolina media outlet called WCSC. And the interviewer was asking about her support for transing the kids and what role that might play in the race. And sure enough, she had some answers for it. Now, as you listen to this, you're going to hear her attempt to distance herself a little bit from the issue and suggest that somehow it makes Republicans weird for detecting that she's a freak. Listen to this.
13: Well, let's talk about a topic in medicine that has landed you in a little bit of hot water. After the 22 election, when Nancy Mace called you a child abuser for your support of transgender health care.
11: Just for playing along with the abuse of children. She called you a child abuser. How unfair.
13: That had some real world implications for you. I didn't realize that at the time when you went back to work at the Children's Hospital, they said, never mind, we aren't going to offer you a contract. Did you?
11: Good for them. They should have also made a criminal referral.
13: What did that feel like for you when you were just looking to go back to doing your job?
11: How did that make you feel? Is that really the question? Jim, did I hear that correctly? How did that make you feel when they fired you for being a lunatic?
13: Oh, well, I was the victim of that story. Doing your job.
14: The politicization of health care for vulnerable children in this state by some of South Carolina's most notorious Republican politicians.
11: Noticing my abuse of children and telling others about it.
14: Is, again, deeply disturbing to me. What Nancy did during that last campaign was
11: a public service.
14: Necessary, below the level of a U.S. congresswoman, and it caused real harm to the transgender community in South Carolina.
11: Yeah, it really prevented us from abusing them further.
14: I was disappointed about how things, you know, worked out with my former employer, but I think it's important for people to understand that when that happened, I didn't pack up my toys and go home. I've been here in
11: toys. What kind of weirdo is she?
14: South Carolina, fighting for our kids and families every day since. And that's exactly what I'm doing on this campaign trail. And our Republican politicians do seem to have somewhat of an obsession of talking about that topic, despite the fact that we have a lot of really big problems here in South Carolina. We have crumbling infrastructure. We have schools that are underfunded and teachers that are underpaid. We have health care disparities all across the state. We have 14 counties without an OBGYN. Grocery prices are climbing. Prescription drug prices are climbing.
11: These are lies, by the way. The prescription prices just came down by the biggest drop since March of 1963. That was the data this past month. A huge drop under President Trump. And of course, this lady's just making things up. She's a liar. She says things like prescription drug prices have gone up. They're going down. And she also says that boys can become girls. They cannot.
14: Insurance premium prices are climbing. And yet so many of our Republican politicians seem to be obsessed with this very small fraction of the population. And, you know, what I say to that is I'm a pediatrician. There are very few professions where it is ever appropriate for someone to talk about children's genitals. Being a pediatrician, it's one of the things that I do sometimes day to day in my job as a pediatrician. I am quite certain that being a U.S. congresswoman or being a U.S. senator is not a job where it is ever necessary for you to think about or talk about children's genitals. So my question back to Representative Nancy Mace, to Senator Lindsey Graham, is why in the world are you thinking and talking about children's genitals?
11: What a weird and demented attempt to hide from the culpability of your sins. She says, only I am allowed to talk about genitals. What a whack job. And then she says,
15: it's really a weird position to take.
11: Isn't that strange? She's like, it's part of my job. I've got to talk about children's genitals on a daily basis. And then she's like, but never is a lawmaker allowed to do that. Now, this, of course, is an attempt to try and cast the people who are correctly calling her out for being an abuser as some sort of perverted weirdo. You're the one talking about genitals. This would be like, let's pretend for a moment. It's just a different issue. What if you said, you know what we should do? We should arrest more rapists. Let's arrest more rapists. Let's take them into custody, throw them behind bars. Death penalty for all the rapists, okay? Imagine that's what you said. And then you get her sitting across the table from you as your Democrat opponent, and she goes, why are you so obsessed with sex? That'd be crazy. That'd be so completely crazy. People would hear that and be like, what the hell are you talking about? We're trying to get rid of criminals. And I'm the weirdo for trying to get rid of criminals? Nah, that's not weird.
16: Normal people want to get rid of criminals. Normal people are outraged by this. Normal people are trying to restore what it means to be normal. Like, how about your biology is your biology? No, boys can't become girls and vice versa. No, we shouldn't destroy that child. No, we shouldn't doom them to a life of dependency on an industry that is preying upon them. No. How about no, you freak? She says you're the weird one. It's hilarious. Where'd she learn that? High school? It's like, actually, you're the weird one. It's like total projection. Total projection. And it's funny. There's some, am I right in thinking, Jim, that the establishment Democrats right now think that the Democrats have a very strong hand in South Carolina? That Dr. Annie Andrews is some big success, that she's going to destroy Darlene Graham?
14: No.
16: Darlene Graham may have some gaps to fill, no question. She's got some things to pick up along the way as she dials in what it means to represent the fine people of South Carolina. But last I checked, Darlene Graham was not for, let's see here, the mutilation of children. This is what she's running against? She's running against this freak? Listen to these establishment Democrats. Last night, over on CNN, Adrian Elrod was on last night. She's a Democratic strategist. And she said, oh, this is a very strong campaign for the Democrats in South Kakalaki.
17: And I think you're starting to look at states like Arkansas, my home state, where Hallie Schaffner is 3 points up on Tom Cotton in the latest Arkansas poll. I mean, the DS, the RNC.
18: You read that poll?
17: And yes, I do, because I know the pollster who conducted it.
18: Tom Cotton
17: for a long time.
18: Okay.
17: Absolutely, I believe that poll. Now, I think it's still going to be a very tough race for Hallie Schaffner. But the point that we're trying to make here is in southern states have been strong Republican strongholds for a long time. Trump is seeing his candidates name more weak. And also, the Democratic candidate in South Carolina is a very strong, popular candidate.
18: Like Amy McGrath.
14: So let me
17: that worked out very nice. So a couple hundred million dollars.
16: Just tonight. Oh, dude. I got to be honest. I'm kind of excited about the idea that Democrats are going to blow a crap ton of cash on loser candidates. You know how they say that Texas is fool's gold for Democrats, where they spend a lot of money thinking that they're gonna finally change Texas. We're gonna turn Texas blue. The big strategy for turning Texas blue for years was, what if we change the racial composition of the state? Then they'll vote for Democrats forever. Did that work out? No. No. Go ahead, Jim.
14: No.
16: No. No, it didn't. Why didn't it work out? Because it turns out a bunch of Hispanic Christians thought the Democratic Party is a bunch of freaks. That's what they thought. So they said, actually, I'm going to side with Trump. I'm going to side with the Republicans. That's what they did. So, no, it didn't work out as they try to racially reorient Texas for power, you idiots. And then they look at a place like South Carolina and they go, those South Carolina voters, they're stupid enough to vote for a pediatrician who thinks abusing children's a good idea. Let's dump money in there. You go for it. You go for it. You set your money on fire. You waste your resources, empty out your ammunition, and let the rest of us get our country back. 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
16: We got the news on the program yesterday that Dolly Parton had passed away at the age of 80, and then President Trump very promptly releasing a statement saying that he is lowering the flags across the country to half staff for the next week. Jim, I was trying to fact check this. I wasn't able to stick the landing on the specifics, but she may be the first entertainer that this has ever occurred for. Glenn Beck had President Trump on his radio program this morning. And said that, and the president didn't realize that. The president was like, "Really? I didn't know that." But it's either way, it's unusual. They have an entertainer like Dolly Parton, but such a unifying figure. And for the next week, flags officially flying at half staff to honor her and remember her. I saw every other living president of the United States also put out statements yesterday. Kamala Harris's people were being especially idiotic. They were posting things suggesting that Dolly Parton was some, you know, hardcore lib or whatever. They were just trying to infuse politics into the whole thing. I kind of thought it was nice yesterday because, for the most part, very few people were doing that. You know, whatever Dolly Parton's political views were, I think for the most part, she kind of kept them to herself. She just tried to be an entertainer and an uplifting influence in the culture, which she was, which is why so many people are responding so fondly to her life and legacy. Right now, kind of fascinating. You know, that interview that the president did this

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1: Country that does business with Iran, what is this? And the president goes, actually, I hate to disappoint you, it's none of the above.
2: Well, none of the above. He's there on, you know, very sort of semi-routine. I hate to disappoint people. We would like to see the war with Ukraine end. That's a war would have never started, Glenn, if I were president. That's one of the That's one of the negatives of not having it done that way. I think this way has actually turned out to be bigger in many ways. But you wouldn't have had the war with Ukraine, and you wouldn't have had 25 million people coming into our country like they did, just come in like we were a bunch of fools. It was so sad. But they, you know, 20, and I think the number's higher than 25, frankly, but they came in from prisons, and they were drug dealers, and they were murderers and everything else, and they poured into our country. You wouldn't have had that. But you would not have had the war in Ukraine. John Ratcliffe is a fantastic guy. He's the head of the CIA, and he is not in there for any of the things that you said. Now, something may come out, you know, out of it. We're working very hard to get that war ended. And frankly, they both want to see it ended.
1: They both want to see it ended. So he's still working on that. But he said this is a little bit more routine than people think. And it's not any of the panic-inducing claims. No, we don't have an indication that Russia is about to strike London or, you know, nuke Ukraine or anything like that. There's been a ban. You see the frenzy of speculation online about this? There's always a frenzy of speculation online. But holy cow, it reached fever pitch yesterday. President Trump telling everybody to settle down, settle down. The CIA director having a meeting in Moscow is not a sign that doomsday is coming. By the way, somebody in my Rumble chat just posted about the fact that Bob Hope had the flags at half staff. President George W. Bush, upon Bob Hope's burial in July of 2003, lowered the flags half staff. A little fact check here on The Vince Show. More ahead on The Vince Show.
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7: All right, coming up on the program, we'll be joined by the excellent Susan Crabtree. She'll be here from Real Clear Politics. Get an update from her on why exactly it is that the Secret Service just suspended a ton of people. Three people. Three people were suspended from the Secret Service. There's an investigation going on into some kind of incident. A lot of people think that it has something to do with the leaks around the president's movements and how he got out of Turkey and the plane they put him on. Why was all of that public information? That's one of the core questions here. We'll explore it coming up. Susan Crabtree is very well sourced when it comes to these Secret Service stories, and just a very great reporter, honest broker on the subject. So we'll talk to her coming up here shortly at the top of the hour. Now, Jim, I'm puzzled. Well, I'm not altogether puzzled, but I'm puzzled by the wisdom of this particular move by Senator Ted Cruz of the great state of Texas. Theodore Cruz, decided to go on the Miz Now network this week. And while he was there, you know them, the lesbian cable network for the left. While he was there, he was asked a question about J.D. Vance and whether or not J.D. Vance is the future of the Republican Party. And by now, it should be very, very clear, if it's not the most obvious thing in the world, that Ted Cruz wants to run for president in 2028. He wants another go at it after the 2016 adventures and Lion Ted and the works. Of course, he came together with President Trump. He's been a good ally for him while he's been in office. But Ted Cruz wants another go. He wants to be president. And so when he's asked questions about J.D. Vance, he can't help but try and diminish the vice president's standing in these conversations. And he starts suggesting, I don't know about that. I'm not sure. There's going to be a conversation about the future of the party. But just listen to the way Ted Cruz answers some of this, because I want to explore it with you here in just a moment. Take a listen.
8: Is this a party that has coalesced already behind J.D. Vance?
9: Oh, no. There's going to be a full discussion about who we are and what we believe. Listen,
8: are you going to be part of that?
9: There'll be time to figure that out. I'll certainly be part of the discussion because I care deeply about economically, I think we should be a conservative party, and on foreign policy, we've got a debate. Are we an isolationist party that withdraws from the world?
7: Okay, hold on. Let's just start with economic. I want to disrupt this because I'd like to talk about the economic thing. Economically, we should be a conservative party. What does that mean? What does that mean specifically? You can use the word conservative. What are you conserving? What is the goal here? Are you conserving the well-being of the American citizen? Is that what you're interested in? Lots of people who have called themselves conservative, they kicked our borders open, sold us out to China, they emptied out American towns, manufacturing disappeared. Lots of people have called themselves conservative. Was that conservative? Was it conservative to open our borders? Was it conservative to import millions upon millions of workers, both legal and illegal, into the United States? Was that a conservative position? What do you mean by conservative? Because when J.D. Vance talks about economics, because the question was about J.D., remember? She asks, do you think J.D. Vance is the future? He goes, there's some real questions here. Are we going to be conservative economically? Okay, so I assume you're suggesting that J.D.'s not. What part of his politics isn't conservative when it comes to economics? He's asked questions, like during the campaign, J.D. was asked a question about what it would take to lower housing prices. Remember that? The New York Times asked him, what does it take? Remember J.D.'s answer? He goes, why don't we start by deporting the tens of millions of illegals who are in our country? Why don't we start doing that? With all these people with demands for places to live who shouldn't even be here. Why are they competing? Why are Americans competing with illegal aliens for a place to live? That's insane. It sounds conservative to me. by any realistic, wonderful, actual logical definition of conservatism. That sounds like a conservative position to me. How about defending America for Americans?
9: Are we an isolationist party that withdraws from the world? Or do we believe in American leadership? And I care deeply about both of those issues and who the party is.
7: Are we an isolationist party, or are we going to be leading in the world? Now, those are not actually the only options. Those are not the only options. Again, this is clearly a passive aggressive way of accusing J.D. Vance of being isolationist. Are we isolationist, or are we better than that? Well, J.D. Vance, first of all, what do you mean by isolationist? Are you isolationist? So J.D. Vance thinks we should never use the military in any capacity outside of our borders? We should get rid of the military? What do you think his position is exactly? Because last I checked, he was walking in lockstep with the President of the United States on all of these American priorities. What does it take to protect the United States? One of the things it takes is what the President is now calling, what was it, the Don Rowe Doctrine, Jim? Protecting the Western Hemisphere again? Understanding that it's our sphere of influence, that China should not be creeping into every corner of it? Trying to regain control of the Panama Canal, thinking it was idiocy for us to give it away in the first place? Trying to expand to Greenland? That's the president's position on this subject. He'd like to be able to protect the United States of America, our mainland, the people who live here. J.D. Vance is with him on these things. How is that isolation? I don't get it. I don't get it. Other than, of course, I do get it, that it's designed to be a straw man that Ted Cruz is setting on fire for his own presidential ambitions. That's obviously what's going on. And also the timing of this is kind of interesting, because we're heading into the Republican convention. What is it, Jim? Just a couple weeks from now, two or so weeks from now. The Republican convention's coming up. The midterms are coming up. And Ted Cruz is going on Miz Now to attack J.D. Vance. What? This is not exactly the best timing, Senator. You know, I say this as a guy who I have an immense respect for Ted Cruz's genuine constitutional chops. I do. I think Ted Cruz is a net benefit to the United States Senate. I like having him shoulder to shoulder with Mike Lee on some of these really critical battles. No question about it. I'm just pointing out the obvious here, what's going on. Why are you taking Ms. Now interviews? What is that about? So there he is, you know, slagging on JD, who, as best I can tell, has been a phenomenal vice president. He's had an amazing vice presidency right now.
9: And what I'll say about Trump, look, Trump is a black swan event. He is a unique historical figure. There's never been anyone like him. I don't think there'll be anyone like him going forward. And we're going to have, over the next several years, a conversation among Republicans.
7: Okay. Now, this thing is interesting, too. Black swan event. What does he mean by that? Now, as I'm listening to this, what I'm hearing him say is that Donald Trump is an anomaly in American politics. Never been anything like him. There never will be anything like him afterwards. Okay. That's fair. I think that's fair. I think that appeals to any, like, rational person. Yeah, of course. Nobody's ever going to be like Trump. You can't be. The guy is singular. But the politics that put Donald Trump into office, those aren't an anomaly. Those are not disappearing. Those are staying. You know why? Because we're staying. We're here to stay. There's a belief in establishment Washington that's consistent with the words that came out of Ted Cruz's mouth right now. Whatever his intent was for a statement like that, and obviously it was clearly designed to kind of be a dig at J.D. Vance. Oh, yeah, there's Trump, but J.D.'s nothing like Trump. And so we had to move on to Ted Cruz as president of the United States. That's quite obviously the game he's playing. But this thinking, this, well, when Trump goes away, all of this goes away. All this nonsense that's been so disruptive to Washington, it's going away with him. As soon as he is done, as soon as 2029 rolls around, January of 2029, no matter who wins, we're going back to the status quo. We're going back to a Washington that doesn't have this pandemonium all the time. This guy is trying to fix everything, getting rid of USAID, securing the border, sending ICE into communities, deporting illegal aliens. We're not going to have this all the time. The guy's changing the name of the Gulf of Mexico to the Gulf of America, trying to change the Kennedy Center, to try to build the ballroom at the White House. We're not going to have any of that chaos. We're going to go back to a very sleepy status quo where the American people aren't so animated. They're not paying that much attention to what's going on in Washington. Nancy Pelosi and her Republican counterparts can get away with insider trading, and nobody's going to be the wiser because we're not going to be obsessed with it. You're not going to have Donald Trump on social media calling all of it out. It's going to go back to the way it used to be. The big business interests that have crony relationships in Washington, they'll get their beaks wet again. It's going to be fine. They'll be able to bring in all sorts of foreign labor. H-1B visas are going to flow. American citizens will get screwed over, but we'll tell them we're doing good things for them. Every couple election cycles, I promise, I'm going to lower your health care. I'm going to help your country. I'm going to help your community. I'm going to get good housing prices. I'm going to take care of your schools. They're going to give you these promises. And meanwhile, what they're really giving you is a knife to the back. We're going to go back to that. When people say President Trump was a black swan event, he's an anomaly in American politics. Washington really believes they can outlast him. And they think, foolishly, that it's him. It is not him. He is a representative, the representative for the rest of us. It is us they're talking about. They don't even realize it. It is us. We're not going away. We're here to stay. The animating factors that put Donald Trump into office in the first place are here to stay. They're not going to disappear. You want secure borders? Yeah. You want America to be for Americans? Yes. You want illegal aliens out? Yes. You want law and order? Yes. Do you want to continue the trend of lowering the homicide rate even further to more record lows year after year? Yes, yes, yes. Do you want American businesses to flourish? Of course. Do you want people to be able to succeed in America, to build a business, to feed their families, to grow their families? Yes to all of those. These positions are not going away. The awareness around them is not going away. Election integrity is of paramount importance. It's a part of the DNA of any rational American voter. I need credible elections. I need the, ready, Save America Act. Is that going away? There are some Republicans right now who hope it does. Oh, stop talking about it. Oh, it's useless. Oh, who cares? Oh, this is a sideshow. No, it's not. It's the main event. It's the main event. And if you are not going to be a part of it, we're going to fire you. This is, and I don't care what office you think you're running for, House, Senate, presidency. If you're not with the program, we're not going to have you be the face of it. So, look, I get it. I understand. Ted Cruz is an ambitious guy. A lot of these guys are. They're all ambitious. There's a common phrase in Washington that when a senator gets up in the morning and looks in the mirror, he sees the next president of the United States. That is a very common attitude among these guys who pursue these higher offices. And I'm not in any way saying that J.D. Vance is guaranteed a nomination or the presidency of the United States. No, I'm not saying that at all. I am saying that this president of the United States has been a remarkable success, and it has been a representative of the attitude of the American voter. President Trump was elected to be a wrecking ball to the status quo in Washington. Does it get a little uncomfortable at times? Is it a little like, oh no, the tweets, the Truth Social posts? Sure, whatever. But when you are a wrecking ball and you're smashing through, yeah, sometimes it's not the prettiest picture. That's fine. But in the process of tearing down the status quo, what comes out of the ashes? What do we build up again? How do we make America great again? What does that look like? And we will be watching closely as these guys compete for our affections. They have to compete. This should not be a coronation. There should be a competition for it. But these guys should know. We're not going back to the old ways. We refuse. More ahead on The Vince Show.
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1: Hey, Knoxville, it's Vince Colanese bringing the conservative heat weekdays from noon till 3 on News Talk 98.7 WOKI. Shelby Talcott over at Semaphore has a report today. Some response to Ted Cruz's Ms. Now interview from allies for Vance, as well as somebody who is a Trump advisor as well, quoted here. Everyone's anonymous in this, but this is what they said. Vice President J.D. Vance's allies are brushing off Texas Senator Ted Cruz's declaration that Republicans have not yet coalesced around a potential Vance candidacy. Cruz recently argued that the party will, quote, have a full discussion about who we are and what we believe in, and said he will certainly be part of the discussion. In response, one Vance supporter telling Semaphore, quote, the more the merrier. We encourage them to split the single-digit anti-JD vote among all the dinosaurs of the Republican Party, none of whom will win a single primary, end quote. Meanwhile, a Trump advisor agreed that there will, quote, be a full discussion, end quote, on what the GOP stands for, but dismissed Cruz's role in it, quote, unfortunately for Cruz, has-beens polling at 1% won't be part of that conversation, end quote. The back and forth is an early glimpse into the looming debate over who will succeed Trump and how this movement will evolve. Kind of fun. All right, so that's the update there. We do have a Republican convention coming up, though, in a couple of weeks. Jim and I will be very happily in attendance as we survey what's going on in the Republican Party. It'll be a big event. You can thank President Trump and Vice President Vance for a massive fundraising haul, a huge fundraising advantage over the Democrats right now. And we are getting some of the schedule in place. Apparently, Vice President Vance does headline the very first night. That's a Wednesday night, September 9th. Thursday, September 10th, President Trump will be the big keynote speaker that evening. The program for this thing indicates that there are going to be 109 total speakers. They say items and speakers, whatever that means, across both nights. And it looks like if you just look at kind of the penciled in agenda, it's going to be all the big topics: working families, tax relief, rooting out waste and fraud. That's a J.D. Vance special. Healthcare affordability as they're bringing down those prescription drug prices. Policy contrast with the Democrats. That seems like the whole story, doesn't it, Jim? The policy contrast. So you either get Trump or you get the mutilate the children people. You either get Trump or you get the open the borders people. You get Trump or you get the sky high inflation people. You either get Trump or you get the criminals out of jail all over the place people. These are your options. You know, you either get Trump or you get American citizenship for every illegal alien who sprints across our border people. You either get Trump or you get fraud in your elections for the rest of this country's time on this earth. Trump or chaos? Those are the options. So, yeah, I think that'll appear probably at the big convention. Very excited for it. Producer Jim and I, as well as producer Josh over on my podcast, we are working feverishly to make the programming from the convention as fascinating and interesting and surprising as you could possibly want. It's going to be a very big, big series of shows as we're there. I'm very excited. In fact, we had some, I can't tell you about it yet, but I had some interesting developments today which I'm very excited about. So we'll have more things to share as all of that approaches. Again, that's going to be in Dallas, September 9th and 10th. We'll be doing some live coverage from there. Super exciting. I'm going to talk to you in just a moment about the state of the Secret Service. A couple of guys have been suspended overnight. Why were three Secret Service officials just suspended? The answer to that question, potentially, Susan Crabtree will join us in just a moment from Real Clear Politics. 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
16: Good afternoon. It's 1 o'clock and 84 degrees in Knoxville. I'm Natalie Cahoon on News Talk 98.7 WOKI. Tributes to Dolly Parton continue growing across Tennessee and beyond. Fans are gathering at the Dolly Parton statue in downtown Sevierville, leaving flowers, cards, and mementos in honor of the country music legend. Memorials have also been established at Dollywood, Dolly Parton Stampede, and Pirates Voyage locations, while Knoxville's Henley Street Bridge has been illuminated in tribute. Sevier County is observing a day of mourning as communities remember Parton's extraordinary legacy. The Cock County Sheriff's Office is investigating after a man's body was discovered in Newport. Sheriff C.J. Ball says the victim was found yesterday afternoon on Trail Hollow Road below a bridge. The Newport Rescue Squad transported the victim to the Knoxville Forensic Center for an autopsy. The victim's identity has not been released, and anyone with information is asked to contact authorities. A new report shows inflation grew slightly in the month of July, as the new Fed chair, Kevin Warsh, is set to address the country later this week.
17: This report, this PCE inflation report, looks back to July. A lot has happened with inflation since July. You had oil prices go up, and they're sort of coming back down now. But in this PCE report, overall inflation, 3.7%. That remains steady from June. You have also the second estimate of the second quarter GDP, which shows a 1.5% growth. That's slower than the first quarter. That ended at 2.1%. So market experts will also be looking at Kevin Warsh's first speech at the Jackson Hole Symposium for clues about Warsh himself. Now, bond traders are trying to see if Warsh is a hawk or a dove or, as some call it, an owl, someone who does nothing.
16: The Loudoun City Council has approved a one-year pause on new data center development while the city works on regulations governing future projects. Council members voted 3-2 Monday night to halt new data center zoning applications for 12 months, with the option to extend the moratorium another year. Officials cited concerns about power consumption, noise, and potential impacts on nearby neighborhoods as reasons for the temporary pause. AAA is urging Tennessee dog owners to buckle up their pets after a new survey found 1 in 3 dogs rides unrestrained in the car. Despite 90% of owners saying restraints are important, many still allow dogs to ride loose, creating potential crash hazards and driver distractions. AAA says a properly fitted restraint, carrier, or crate can help protect pets and passengers while reducing distractions behind the wheel. Testimony is set to resume in the trial of Lindsey Clancy today. Fox's Nate Foy reporting from Plymouth, Massachusetts.
18: The prosecution's expected final witness, Dr. Gregory Sothoff, a forensic psychiatrist, will take the stand. Yesterday, he explained, in his view, some inconsistencies in Lindsey Clancy's story, and he called her account of the auditory hallucinations that she claims commanded her to kill her kids unusual. The prosecution's previous witness, forensic psychologist Dr. Kirk Heilbrunn, said he believes Clancy is criminally responsible for strangling and killing her 3 kids. Clancy is charged with 3 counts of first-degree murder. She faces a maximum penalty of life in prison without parole, but if she's found not criminally responsible by reason of insanity, she would be committed to a mental hospital.
16: Closing arguments could come as soon as this week. Tennessee football fans will see new post-game traffic patterns around Neyland Stadium this season. The University of Tennessee says the traffic plan used successfully during the Luke Combs concert and Savannah Bananas game in May will now be used for football Saturdays. Officials are encouraging fans without parking passes to use downtown parking and CAT shuttle services to help reduce congestion around campus. We have more information at newstalk987.com. It's 84 degrees and sunny in Knoxville. The Vince Show continues in a moment. I'm Natalie Cahoon on your station for news and talk in East Tennessee. 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
19: We're staying mostly dry on this Wednesday with a slight chance of some spotty showers south of I-40. High temperatures for the day will be in the upper 80s. Heading into your Thursday, we'll see those spotty showers continuing in the morning. And by the afternoon, we'll see some shower and thunderstorm chances. From the WVLT First Alert Weather Center, I'm meteorologist Megan Desmall.
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24: Rising from the heart of the swamp, a beacon of truth is casting its light. From sea to shining sea, The Vince Show. 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
1: 844-484-3872, 844-4 the USA. That's the way to join us today. Coast to coast, sea to shining sea. We've got some Secret Service stories to explore, and candidly, a little troubling, actually. A couple of Secret Service officials were just walked out of their offices this week, at least 3 of them. Placed on leave in the midst of a criminal investigation, apparently, into the leak of classified information. What is going on? For more on this story, the woman to whom I always turn on the big Secret Service stories, Susan Crabtree, with Real Clear Politics, award-winning reporter. Good to have her back on the program. Hello, Susan.
0: Hey there. How are you doing?
1: I'm doing all right. But I'm concerned here. What's going on with the Secret Service?
0: Yes, this is it's pretty troubling because I have dealt with Anthony Guglielmi, the communications director of the Secret Service, over the course of since the Butler assassination attempt. Mm-hmm. And he is one of the three that have been walked out. And he works with the reporters all the time. So it's troubling to me that he would be investigated by the FBI and the CIA. They're the ones handling the investigation, from what I've been told by my sources, for some type of leak having to do with the Air Force One decoy plane, the Secret Service decision,
1: yes,
0: to put President Trump in a decoy plane and not take him back from Turkey to the United States on the Qatari-based gifted Air Force One. That was a huge story over the last 3 weeks, and we did see Pete Hegseth revoke a security clearance of a Biden holdover, an assistant secretary of the Air Force, who allegedly leaked information to the media. The Washington Post was the first entity to break that story about the decoy plane. So this suggests to me that at least someone at the Secret Service and the FBI and the CIA believe,
1: yes,
0: that these three people were involved in providing maybe additional information.
1: Well, yeah. Yeah. I mean, whoever was responsible for leaking that information, I think did something very, very dangerous, because this forecloses on the ability for the Secret Service to successfully use this method to protect the president quite so easily, mm-hmm, going into the future. I mean, it sounds like the Secret Service and the United States military had attempted to, of course, keep this completely secret, the way they were moving the president out of Turkey. And that was, mm-hmm, for his protection. It was an additional layer of protection. But now you have people just running their mouths, either for their own vanity or because they don't like Trump, presumably, in order to share information that's designed to protect any president of the United States, not just Trump.
0: Right. And the concern to me was always that Anthony Guglielmi was a Biden holdover. And he has had some credibility problems, not just with me, but with other reporters as well. He has defended the Secret Service under the Biden-appointed, well, actually Jill Biden was very instrumental in appointing Kimberly Cheadle, the former director of the Secret Service, which is now run by Sean Curran, who headed the Trump campaign detail during the Butler when the Butler assassination attempt occurred.
1: Mm-hmm.
0: So, you know, he was very loyal. He appeared very loyal to Kimberly Cheadle as a comms director. You would expect that. But he went so far as to refute in a very aggressive way within 24 hours of the assassination attempt my reporting that Jill Biden's event on the same night as the Butler rally received more security assets from the Secret Service than the Trump rally with 30,000 people. That Jill Biden event was an enclosed, indoor event with 300 people, from what I understand, in Pittsburgh. He said that was very, very wrong. The day after, when I woke up to him saying that to me in Fox News reporting it without talking to me, on the first day of the Republican National Convention,
1: mm-hmm,
0: I said, that's not right. These are all the questions I submitted to Anthony yesterday. He did not call me back on all these questions. In fact, he just publicly disputing me instead of answering my questions about this. And I stand by my story. A week later, Senator Grassley had done an investigation saying exactly that the Jill Biden event had more security assets,
1: yes,
0: than the Trump rally.
1: In other words, your reporting was correct, and the Secret Service spokesman was misleading the public about the details.
0: Right. So I was concerned when Sean Curran kept him on about his loyalties, because he was, I have heard from very good sources that he was very close to Kimberly Cheadle. And so he had her back. In fact, he was disputing something that Sean Curran was directly involved in to another reporter at the very same time. Sean Curran had, there was reports that Sean Curran, as a detail leader of the Trump campaign, had requested additional assets throughout the campaign, because he was one of the most threatened a former president and a candidate, current candidate, in the history of the Secret Service, and so, or at least modern day, and so that particular, that he had requested those, and those were denied by Kimberly Cheadle, and once again Anthony Guglielmi said that's not true to reporters. He aggressively refuted that. Well, come to find out, that was very true, and that Sean Curran had the receipts. So, you know, that was a bad track record. And so why would Sean Curran keep him on? So I'm not saying that he's, I have no idea where this investigation will go. I have no idea. Just putting somebody on administrative leave and suspending the security clearance is not obviously an indication of absolute guilt or he was involved. But we'll see where this investigation leads. I've never seen that happen to a press secretary.
1: Yeah, it seems like a big deal. I mean, he's the lead communication guy for the entire Secret Service. Now he's on leave and somebody else has to do that job as they speak to people like you to explain what the heck's even going on.
0: That's right. I mean, so I've seen them get fired. They usually get fired when the Secret Service director gets fired.
1: Right.
0: So that happened, you know, with Julia Pearson during the Obama years when I reported there was a man with a gun on an elevator with Obama, President Obama, who hadn't been cleared by the Secret Service. So after that story, the press secretary actually lied about that story, but they didn't tell Homeland Security Secretary Jay Johnson the truth or President Obama. So Julia Pearson got fired, but her press secretary went with her when she got fired.
1: Yeah.
0: Because you're loyal to that person. So anyway, he seemed to be, very protective of the Secret Service, defended the agency.
1: Sure. Yeah, he's a company man. He's trying to speak. He's trying to constantly make people think the best of the Secret Service. But if you start, lying about the circumstances, like then that's going to only imperil the public's view of the Secret Service for sure. And it won't result in the kinds of fixes that we need to protect the president of the United States and those other protectees. And in fact, I want to ask you about a different Secret Service related story, Susan. There is a report this week that the Iranian state media has been airing a video threat to Barron Trump, the president's son, and that they're claiming that there's some sort of bounty on his head. The Secret Service told the Washington Post, and perhaps you, that they're aware of the Iranian state media threat and they constantly are vigilant to these kinds of threats. What do we know about this?
0: Well, we know that that video is very real, and it aired on Iranian state TV, state-sponsored TV. So obviously the Secret Service knows about it, and it was circulating elsewhere. This is one of several videos of an assassination attempt on, there were previous videos, but assassination attempt on Donald Trump on a golf course that was manufactured, sort of AI-driven, I believe, video.
1: Yep.
0: That has circulated. So it's not news. I pointed out, this is not news that the Secret Service knows about this. Okay.
1: Right.
0: But we're aware of this. Well, thanks for that. Yeah. I hope you are. But what's news is what they're doing about it. And I truly believe that this has been an unprecedented level. Although the Bush twins did, George W. Bush's daughters were under threat after 9/11. So that was a part of the Secret Service's protective duties that they had to deal with. But never before has the threats been this high against a whole first family. So I believe it's what they're doing is relevant, and what they should be doing, which I'm sure they are doing, is they're adding detail members to the detail agents to each family member's detail. And they should be doing that, but it's hard because as we knew with the J.D. Vance issue that broke a couple of weeks ago that they also put another agent on suspended and revoked their security clearance for leaking. On the J.D. Vance's detail about his movements and his schedule.
1: Yes.
0: But the complaints at that time were that that the agents on the detail were overworked and they were doing too many of these impromptu changes in the schedule that the Vance family wanted. And I've heard those complaints too, but the complaints focused not so much on J.D. Vance's schedule as, hey, we need more people on the schedule. There's a huge manpower issue at the Secret Service.
1: And the manpower issue, Susan, the manpower issue is a result of the unprecedented threat environment. Do I understand that correctly? In other words, there's so many threats to the president, the vice president, and their respective families that the Secret Service has never had a bigger job in front of them.
0: True. Yes, I would think that is a major factor. But the manpower issue has been dating back to the President Obama years.
1: Sure. And
0: Jason Chaffetz wrote about this in his reports as the Oversight Committee Chairman at the time, that it was a culture problem. There's a culture of corruption at the Secret Service that we saw happen in the prostitution scandal, uneven discipline, nepotism, and then you layer on top of that DEI, and you had a lot of the agents, just like in the military, U.S. military at mm-hmm. the time during the Biden years and the Obama years, head for the exits. These red-blooded Americans that put their lives on the line to protect our government or to
1: yes.
0: serve their country don't want to be working for an agency riddled by DEI priorities. And then there's just this culture of corruption that's been going. There's favoritism going on. And there's nepotism going on. Some people get disciplined for prostitution in Colombia, while other people say that's
1: yes.
0: been going on for years, and even top officials, they're how it had. So, you know, there's a real problem in Secret Service, and they can't get enough people. They're offering amazing signing bonuses right now. I think it's up to 75,000 now.
1: Yes.
0: It was 40,000. They increased it to 75,000, and they're having retention bonuses too. But there's witch hunts going on in the Secret Service. They polygraph the entire, or many people on the assistant director level, which is the eighth floor of the Secret Service. And so some people left because they were polygraphed. I'm like, you don't trust me? Then I'm leaving. You know,
1: this is
0: ridiculous how much they're really going after agents because they don't like the culture. Has been a problem for years, and so there are leaks because people are under enormous stress right now.
1: Man, oh man, it's too bad because what a prestigious operation. You would think that there's so many people who'd be, just jonesing to get in there and serve their country at the highest levels and protect the president of the United States. You hate to see anything like that, that kind of distrust and an environment that where merit is not the primary thing. That's tough. I'm glad you're reporting on it because in the end, I think you'll make them better. Susan Crabtree, thank you so much for your time today.
0: Great to be with you. Thanks so much, Vince.
1: There's the great Susan Crabtree. More ahead on The Vince Show.
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1: And it make his life hell. Tim Curry, very talented actor. In fact, there's that sequence in Home Alone 2 where Kevin, Macaulay Culkin, convinces all of the hotel staff that there's a guy in the room that's about to shoot them as they're pouring into the room to find Kevin McAllister. And he just keeps playing the movie on and off. And in the movie, the lines tell everybody to get down on their knees and tell them that they love him. And so they all get down on their knees, Tim Curry leading all of them. I love you in the room. I've never seen my daughter laugh so hard. She's just tears pouring out of her eyes watching that scene. It became one of her absolute favorite movies. Tim Curry, just an utter star. Also, you think about that movie specifically. Also, the pigeon lady from that film, Brenda Fricker, just passed away. What was it, a month ago? So some of the stars of Home Alone 2 passing away this year. Another star from Home Alone 2, going strong. The president of the United States, Donald Trump, was also in that movie. Down the hall and to the left. That was his line. And he delivered it like no one else could deliver that line. Only Donald Trump. Tim Curry has passed away at the age of 80 years old. Rest in peace. Got a lot more to get to ahead on the Vince Show.
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4: We're just talking about talking to Susan Crabtree, about the threats on Barron Trump, Iranian state media constantly airing the most deranged threats against President Trump and his family, and the Secret Service's awareness of all of this. Now, this comes in the midst of the president trying to resolve the conflict with Iran. But one way or another, it's getting resolved because we're building pipelines out of the region. The Middle East is. They're building pipelines out of the region to reroute a lot of that energy so it won't have to go through the Strait of Hormuz. You just got a big announcement this week from Scott Bessent that Economic D-Day is arriving for any country that continues to do business of any kind with Iran. Scott Bessent basically letting everybody know, look, we know every single entry point for money into Iran. We're going to shut you down. These secondary sanctions are going to hit you very hard. So it's time to stop that, which is great. And the president also indicating on Truth Social that we've cleared out all of the mines in the Strait of Hormuz, saying that if we see any more Iranian ships move into the region, they're going to go bye-bye. We're going to explode them. A threat there to those guys. He said, I quote, I've just been informed by the United States Navy that all mines have been removed and or detonated from within the international waters of the Strait of Hormuz. He also added that any ship or boat that's placing new mines will be, quote, immediately and systematically destroyed. The U.S. Space Force is apparently very closely monitoring everything. Quote, there is a zero tolerance policy on mine placement in full force and effect. The Space Force sounds like they've got some pretty impressive surveillance capabilities, Jim. President Trump, you'll hear him talk from time to time. He said, we're watching even like the rubble of the nuclear locations. If we see a guy with a name tag that says Mohammed approaching a door, we'll blow him up. And we can read the name tag, he said. He goes, it's a 50% shot. They are probably Mohammed. We read a lot of name tags. The president. In the midst of all this like serious news, he's a comedian. He's pretty good at that. Now, he was on with Glenn Beck today. They did an interview together, and Glenn asked him about an Atlantic report that the gay deformed Ayatollah is actually the gay deceased Ayatollah. The Atlantic claims that the guy is dead. And so why not ask the guy who's most likely to know the answer to this question, the president of the United States? Is that true? Did he get whacked? Here's the president.
5: The Atlantic, of all places, is reporting, and this is starting to become a commonplace, that the Ayatollah is dead. Is the Ayatollah dead? And is there a way to win this war? I mean, really win this war and have them unconditionally surrender without the people rising up who don't have any guns? So is he dead? And where are we on the war?
6: I don't think he's dead. He was very seriously wounded. The left side of his body. The arm, the leg, the whole thing. He was very seriously wounded, but I don't think he's dead. And if he is, they're putting on a pretty good show because they talk about, you know, going back to talk to him all the time, you know, to get a final blessing on things. But, you know, you make a deal with them, it's like it's not the most honorable group, I will tell you that.
4: Well, that's probably understatement. Not the most honorable group to deal with. Interesting, though, the president's detail. He said it was the left side of his body, his arm and his leg. In other words, the United States kind of has this guy's number in every way. Like, we know a lot about him.
7: He's gay.
4: Mm-hmm, that, too. Thank you. I don't know who that was, but I appreciate her. She adding that detail. You know, and so the guy's alive, the president says. The guy's alive. We're still dealing with him. If he's not alive, they're putting on a very good show. It's a very good show. They keep going back to him saying they got to ask him for his blessing to sign on to these various deals that the Iranians keep reneging on. So that's the update from the president today on that subject. We saw that Marco Rubio apparently has been talking to foreign countries about the plan with Iran. My guess is part of the message that he's carrying is the one that Scott Bessent sent this week. Like, hey, we're going to sanction you if you keep sending any money to Iran whatsoever. Axios reports the Secretary of State Marco Rubio has told several of his foreign counterparts in recent days that, quote, for the time being, the United States is not expected to initiate new strikes against Iran, according to a U.S. official and a second source with knowledge of the matter. Instead, he said, the focus is on other means of pressure, including the sanctions initiative that was announced this week. Rubio's message to foreign ministers from several allied countries comes as the United States believes it is suffocating Iran with the naval blockade while moving ever-increasing amounts of oil out of the Strait of Hormuz. It's also another sign, Axios claims, that President Trump is exasperated with the war and wants it to be over, at least for now. The U.S. official said that while Rubio made clear that the United States isn't planning a return to major combat operations, he didn't rule out strikes if Iran attacks first. Yeah, of course not. That'd be ludicrous. Why would we rule out strikes if Iran attacks first? Of course we would defend ourselves. There's no question about that. Another U.S. official said the clearing of mines from the Strait by the U.S. Navy is a watershed moment in the war, largely neutralizing one of Iran's main sources of leverage. Sure. Now, if it's true that all of the mines are cleared out, what that means, theoretically, is that the lanes through which these ships can transit are now much bigger. That we've cut off their surveillance abilities. The Iranians can't see when these ships are on the move. They keep randomly sending up drones and things to try and disrupt shipping traffic, but the Navy's got their number. We see all of these things moving. We're shooting them down. God bless the sailors who are out there doing this work. And meanwhile, now these ships have wider lanes through which they can move, most likely closer to Oman on the southern side, to get all of this oil out. That's good news. I love all the doomsday like coverage of all of it. Oh, Trump started a war and now it's nothing and now it's worse than it was before we started. What are you talking about? Have you paid any attention whatsoever? Or were you just planning on attacking Trump throughout the entire process? Kind of sounds like the latter. The Iranian nuclear program is a skyscraper underground. They don't have a navy. They don't have an air force. They're throwing their little dinghies at the United States Navy, and it ain't working. A couple of paper airplanes go up. They get shot down. You explain to me exactly how Iran is in a better position now. Their economy is in a shambles. The political leadership of the country is now begging for a way out. They want a face-saving way out so they can be very impressive to their people. Look how powerful we are. But they're begging for a way out. The IRGC is at war with people within their own country as they want to continue the lunacy and the terrorism. The president of the United States is now placing pressure on countries everywhere, saying no more money going into Iran. You send money there, there's going to be some damage to you. Tell me exactly how that's a failure. We're not sending ground troops in. Our military has been absolutely perfect in its execution here. Stunning technology. They're outmatched 6,000 to 1. Come on now. This is the state of play right now with all this Iran news. And then the best Iran can do is what? Post videos about how they want to take out Barron. Come on. It's all so stupid. I was discouraged, though, by Susan Crabtree's assessment of the Secret Service. I don't like that, not just because of the risks to the president, which is the most important consideration, but also, you know, Susan this hour was explaining to us that there's a lot of distrust inside the Secret Service. People are distrustful of one another. There's all these leaks. DEI has been a huge problem. People were not advancing based on merit. And it just got me thinking, you know, this is terrible. This is a cancer for any organization, a cancer. To have that kind of distrust and that kind of suspicion inside the building. You know, it's one thing to be a high-profile organization with a lot of scrutiny from the outside. It's another when you can't trust the people who are around you. You can't have that, can you? You can't have that. Not in an environment where everybody needs to carry a gun in order to save human lives. You can't have distrust inside of the building. It doesn't work. It doesn't work. And so what ends up happening is morale goes down. Morale goes down. People want to leave. You start losing access to, as Susan pointed out, the red-blooded professionals, the Americans who love their country, who are looking around and are totally dissuaded by the collapse inside of the agency. It doesn't work. I'm praying for the Secret Service that they can get back up and running at maximum capacity. You just need professionals who advance based on merit, not based on skin color, not based on gender, not based on nonsense that has nothing to do with the kind of mission, the no-fail mission that the United States Secret Service has. You got to have the best, and you got to have people there who trust each other and support each other, not leaking against each other, not trying to, you know, to angle for their own egos or because they don't like the president. I don't care what party the president represents. If it's Democrat, Republican, you know, whatever, independent. You got to protect the president of the United States, the leader of the free world. That's the mission. It's a no-fail mission. You know, our friend Dan Bongino, Jim. He was doing that for Democrat presidents, Barack Obama. He was there serving his country. Did he agree with Obama's policies? Do we have to ask Dan? Do we have to get Dan on the phone and ask him?
0: No.
4: Did you? No. Of course not. Of course he didn't agree with Obama's policies. That was irrelevant. He protected the guy. That was his job. He was willing to give his life in that job. Why? To protect the Constitutional Republic. In an environment like that, you need high levels of trust and collaboration. You need to be able to trust the guys who are standing shoulder to shoulder with you, armed, prepared to give their lives to protect the president of the United States and all of these other protectees the Secret Service is tasked with protecting. That's why it hurts me. It hurts me as an American to hear that you got this kind of chaos going on in the Secret Service. Man, I hope President Trump and the people responsible for cleaning this up can do that. Now they got all these guys suspended for, you know, disorderly conduct. Just leaking information, that's apparently what's going on. The FBI, the CIA investigating, not good, man. The morale there can't be good right now. So let's fix things up. Let's clean things up. Let's restore merit, not just in the Secret Service, everywhere. They're doing it in the military. Pete Hegseth, the media keeps giving him crap for fixing things up. What's his big statement lately? Training, not trannies. Jim, he's used it now multiple times, and every time he says it, the media goes nuts. They go nuts. Because they're not fighting for a better military. The press is not interested in the mission of the military. They're not interested in the lethality, the success, the esprit de corps, the morale. They're not interested in any of that. They're interested in this, like, social engineering, Democrat Party politics advancing garbage, which in the end is poison to these organizations. Poison. And so one of the most encouraging things is watching as a guy like Pete Hegseth, the Secretary of War, doesn't fall for it. He knows what a bunch of Democrat water-carrying goons these people are. He was in the media, Hegseth. He got to see these people up close. You think, yeah, I'm not falling for it. Training, not trannies. Mission, not morons. We're not doing this. Meritocracy, not the DEI garbage. I saw a headline this week that apparently, I don't know if it was a headline, but it was just a news story. Apparently on LinkedIn, do you know that the letters DEI are being scrubbed across the workforce? There's a trend right now. In resumes and on LinkedIn, you know, LinkedIn is a website where people basically advertise that they're looking for work. People are getting rid of DEI everywhere. It used to be you would include it. Oh, DEI, it's a good way to get a job. Now people are purging it. You know what that means? America is healing. We're getting rid of the nonsense, the racial prejudice, the gender prejudice. What the hell is that? No. Get rid of that. Merit. People can succeed. Regardless of skin color, regardless of gender, get rid of that garbage. It's happening. Let's keep that moving. More ahead on The Vince Show.
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4: You see, Canada held a press conference this week because they're very upset that President Trump is trying to get a fair trade deal with them. And, of course, to start the press conference, they started with with a land acknowledgement. And they wonder why President Trump keeps giving them swirlies.
0: Before we begin, I would like to acknowledge that we are gathered today on a traditional, on the traditional and unceded territory of the Algonquin Anishinaabe people. We recognize and honor the enduring presence, cultures, and contributions of the indigenous peoples, and we are grateful to be able to gather on this territory today. Alors aujourd'hui, nous sommes réunis pour faire le point sur.
4: Oh, they're adorable. They what a precious country. It's so funny. You know, after President Trump does successfully conquer Canada and makes them the 51st state, we should. I don't know. I'm a little hesitant on giving them statehood because I don't want two Democrat senators. I'd like to avoid that fate. I don't think it would be good for us. But whatever. After we conquer Canada, I think the president should do a single land acknowledgement for them and then never do it again. Like right after, you know, when we declare victory, we plant the American flag and the president's standing there. He goes, this is my one and only land acknowledgement. This place used to belong to Canada and that's it. And then now it's ours. Now it belongs to America there. And then this week, I love that the president, it's almost like this is like a side project for President Trump. And he's like dealing with Iran. He's dealing with trying to end the war between Russia and Ukraine, trying to eject illegal aliens, setting records there, bringing down prescription drug prices in the United States. Law and order, getting, you know, bringing the murder rate down to record lows. Is like, you know what? Why don't I throw on just giving wedgies to Canada just as an additional fun story for us to do? So he's doing that, and it's driving them absolutely crazy. Even yesterday when he announced that he's thinking about renaming Lake Ontario to Lake America, this is massive news in Canada. This is like, this is A1. A block, the biggest story on planet Earth. Oh, no, not our lake. Meanwhile, like Americans are like trying to get everything back in order, trying to prevent the left from taking over, trying to resolve wars, trying to bring down prices. It's like, you know, we're dealing with real stuff. Canada's trying to figure out how to keep their lake the same name. I'm sorry. It's just bringing me joy this week. I think it's super funny. It's really great. Meanwhile, in a country with real problems to solve, we've got this issue with America's elections. What's going on? Are we going to get some integrity? Yesterday, as we were live on the air, we got this ruling from a Clinton-appointed judge. The media doesn't tell you that, of course. They just pretend like it's some wise old man rendering wise judgments. That's not what happened. Some Clinton partisan jumped in and told the state of Ohio yesterday that your laws don't matter. No, we don't have to establish that an American citizen is an American citizen when they register to vote. But Ohio, their people just voted for a government to do that. They said, wait a second, you should prove you're an American citizen when you register in our state. You got a Democrat judge trying to jump in the way of it. We will explore the issues with election integrity in a moment as the left keeps pursuing fraud and normal people keep pursuing integrity. Got a lot of developments to get to ahead on The Vince Show.
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14: Good afternoon. It's 2 o'clock and 86 degrees in Knoxville. I'm Natalie Cahoon on News Talk 98.7 WOKI. A staffing crisis has forced Union County to move dozens of inmates to jails in surrounding counties. Sheriff-elect Rick Carter says no members of the jail's morning shift, including the jail administrator and four correctional officers, reported to work today. Road deputies secured the facility and officials began transferring 60 to 70 inmates. County leaders say they're working to ensure inmate safety while managing the unexpected cost of housing inmates elsewhere. The federal judge overseeing the California trial against Meta has suspended proceedings following a settlement announcement. Fox's Tanya J. Powers has more.
15: Meta's roughly $17 billion settlement with dozens of states that had joined the federal lawsuit against the company will now be reviewed by the judge, who says she's inclined to approve the deal. California Attorney General Rob Bonta says he's not finished.
16: We're continuing our fight across social media, including our litigation against TikTok.
15: Meta Chief Legal Officer CJ Mahoney called on TikTok and YouTube to join Meta's, quote, industry-wide solution.
17: I'm proud both of the work Meta has done to protect kids historically and of this new groundbreaking agreement. But its success depends on all other social media platforms following Meta's lead.
15: Meta agrees to add safety measures, including daily time limits and pauses for children using Instagram and Facebook. Tanya J. Powers, Fox News.
14: New court filings say Knox County Sheriff Tom Spangler is too ill from stage 4 pancreatic cancer to undergo a legal deposition in the ongoing KCSO corruption case. Defense attorneys are now asking a judge to allow Spangler's sworn affidavit into evidence. The filing says Spangler's health has rapidly declined and that doctors believe he could have only weeks to live. The affidavit includes claims about the FBI investigation, a separate TBI probe, and evidence that was not preserved. An undocumented immigrant has been released from custody in Florida after his 19-year-old son, who's currently serving in the Navy, spoke out about his arrest. Fox's Jessica Rosenthal has more.
18: Border Patrol arrested Luis Manuel Aviles in Key West, Florida, Saturday. He's originally from Nicaragua, but has lived in the U.S. for 19 years. His wife said he had a permit to work and that he was trying to get a green card. Then his 19-year-old son wrote a social media post from the USS Abraham Lincoln while serving in the Middle East that said he was fighting for a country that gave him everything, but that he was also heartbroken and didn't know how to continue working knowing about his father's condition. While the military has a program allowing some relatives of service members to get certain immigration status, Homeland Security said having a family member in the military is not a free pass to violate the country's laws. Aviles' family says he was released from custody Tuesday. Jessica Rosenthal, Fox News.
14: Knox County commissioners could vote on August 31st to remove all Flock license plate reader cameras currently used by the Knox County Sheriff's Office. Commissioner Larson Jay says he plans to amend an emergency ordinance that would require the cameras to be removed within 30 days. The proposal follows criticism of how the camera system was purchased and expanded under Sheriff Tom Spangler, with commissioners arguing the program moved forward with little public oversight. Drivers on Alcoa Highway should prepare for delays this week as TDOT crews begin a series of construction-related traffic impacts. Rolling roadblocks, daytime flagging operations, and nighttime lane closures are all scheduled between Woodson Drive and Cherokee Trail through Sunday. Crews will be moving equipment, excavating rock, clearing areas, and installing new safety devices. Motorists are urged to use caution and expect delays near the University of Tennessee Medical Center. It's 86 degrees and sunny in Knoxville. The Vince Show continues in a moment. I'm Natalie Cahoon on your station for news and talk in East Tennessee. 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
10: High temperatures for the day will be warming into the upper 80s, keeping high humidity. We will stay mostly dry, but there is a slight chance for some spotty showers south of I-40. That'll clear out overnight, but then we're watching another round of rain picking up for your Thursday morning, and then more rain and thunderstorms for your Thursday afternoon. From the WVLT First Alert Weather Center, I'm meteorologist Megan Desmal.
19: This is Haller, next episode. 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Everything happens for a reason. You've heard that before, right? Do you believe that? 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
25: Rising from the heart of the swamp, a beacon of truth is casting its light. 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
4: 844-484-3872, 844 for the USA. That's the way to join us today, from coast to coast, from sea to shining sea. Election integrity front and center in the United States as we barrel towards the midterms. Will we get credible elections? You know, there are some areas in the country, obviously, where Democrats control the action, and it's not good. California, man, imagine being Steve Hilton right now, trying to run for governor in California in a state with such open sewer corruption that is all over the place when it comes to the election. Yeah, we saw the video recently that James O'Keefe captured of people being paid by the Democrats to vote for Karen Bass on Skid Row, homeless people being paid in cigarettes and money. Of course, that did result in prosecutions and a big guilty plea, the federal government moving very swiftly on that. But that problem continues to exist in California, no doubt. Lots of corruption there in that sense. And then also, California specifically, they have legalized ballot harvesting. You familiar with this system? Put simply, a third-party political operative gets to decide, gets to take your ballot from you and then decide whether or not it actually makes it to its destination. You think that's a good system? No, you describe that, even in brief, you describe it to literally anybody, unless they have some sort of rooting interest or they realize corruption works to their advantage, like a Democrat. They'll be like, no, that sounds insane. Why would anyone run a system like that? For the fraud. That's the why. That's why. For the fraud. So California has a fraud-prone, fraud-infested system, and they've legalized ballot harvesting. Steve Hilton was talking about this week with, was this Jesse Waters, Jim? I think he was on with Jesse Waters over on the Fox News channel. Steve Hilton saying, look, yes, we have to be cognizant of what the battlefield looks like, and we have to use the weapons at our disposal. So ballot harvesting? Yeah, we're doing that.
0: Steve Hilton, running for governor of California. Imagine, Mr. Hilton, how many Wandas are crawling around California.
3: Exactly. I mean, look, she should have come here because listen to the language there in court, which was depositing absentee ballots not belonging to you. That's legal in California. It's called ballot harvesting. It's the law. It happens the whole time. It's well documented. You got unions running around collecting ballots in nursing homes. You saw it filmed on Skid Row. I mean, this is what they've done. And people call it cheating and all the rest of it. It's been legalized. You have legalized cheating and corruption in this state, and that's what we're fighting against. It's a very powerful machine, but we're closing the gap with the Democrats, and I think we can beat them.
0: Well, how are you going to beat that machine?
3: Well, we've got to do it better than them. I mean, we've got to actually beat them at their own game. So we've got to do the ballot harvesting. We've got to run around collecting all these ballots. I've been putting out videos showing people how to do it, because especially in a midterm election, turnout is the key. They've got their machine to do it. We need to build our own, because actually there's a majority of Californians who are sick of these Democrats that have given us the highest gas prices, the homelessness, the highest taxes and cost of living in the country. They want to change, but you've got the unions and the government machine that they run. We got to beat them by building our own and doing it better. That's what I'm doing.
4: Yeah, that's right. We're going to beat them at their own game. Fine. They want to do ballot harvesting? We'll do ballot harvesting. Fine. We'll send third-party political operatives all across the state. We'll collect ballots. We'll deliver them on our own terms. You want that to be the game? Fine. We'll play the game with you. This is exactly what you need to be doing. This is the way you have to play this game. Should it stay that way forever? No. Hell no. You got to change the laws. You got to restore integrity. The second you can, you get rid of this garbage in a place like California. What a beautiful state being run into the ground by Democrats. What a tragedy. Man, it's come so far in the wrong direction since the days of Ronald Reagan. But here you have Steve Hilton, who by some miracle ends up on the ballot. And now running, the Democrats thought this would never happen. They were trying to avoid this fate. They tried to run some of these Democrats out of the race. Because the field was too watered in. Remember what happened to Eric Swalwell? Swalwell got destroyed because of the likeliness that two Republicans might have ended up on the general election ballot. Just one did, Steve Hilton. And now he's fighting to win. Now he's, and he says, you know what? I'm just going to use the system as it exists. Let's ballot harvest. So here's my request to you. If you're in California, if you're listening to me right now in the state of California, the once great and soon to be great again state of California, will you please help Steve? My guess is he needs some door knockers. He needs some ballot harvesters to work on his behalf. Maybe give Steve Hilton an assist there to see if we can get a Republican governor in the state of California again. That'd be fun. Steve's been good. Steve came on our program a couple times throughout this campaign. I'd like to, Jim, let's try and get him back. Let's get Steve Hilton back on the program as we get closer and closer to the general election. See if he needs some help. Maybe our great audience can give him a hand with the ballot harvesting in California. That'd be fun. But so that's Steve's solution to the problem for now. That's good. Use the rules as they exist. And then at the national level, you know, we talk so much about the Save America Act, making sure only American citizens are registering to vote. You just prove it. Yes, I'm an American citizen. You prove it, and then you register. And then nobody else is allowed to do it. One of the problems we've had is it's hard to get to 50 in the United States Senate. Just 50. A lot of debate around 60, but what about 50? You've got people like Thambelina and John Cornyn and Lisa Murkowski, who are a real pain in the rear end when it comes to this issue and so many others. But this issue in particular, and Lisa Murkowski of Alaska has been claiming that the reason why she can't get behind the Save America Act right now is because it would just make things too difficult for Alaskans who are in remote locations. They just wouldn't be able to participate in elections if the Save America Act passed. It would be too arduous for them, too many impediments to them participating in this system. So it's unfair to Alaskans. Now, I've heard that. I don't live in Alaska, but every time I heard her say something like that, I thought, you know, that's deeply patronizing to the fine people of Alaska. a hardy people living in that amazing frontier. You would think, yeah, no, they're capable. I mean, they interact with the government in a variety of capacities already. Why wouldn't they be able to interact with it to register to vote? What are you saying exactly about your own voters? They can't do it? They're incapable? Well, James O'Keefe set out to find out the answer to this question. What's going on in Alaska? Are people really incapable of registering to vote, producing documentary evidence that they're American citizens? So James flew to the Aleutian Islands, of course, brought a camera with him, and produced this journalism just released.
1: This is James O'Keefe on a remote island off the coast of Alaska, known as Unalaska. Senator Murkowski said that if the SAVE Act passes, people on this island, including fishermen, won't be able to vote. But everyone that I spoke to, posing as a poll worker, contradicted Senator Lisa Murkowski.
2: What we're talking about right now is just the registration to vote. So you're in Unalaska, the flight to Anchorage, because this is where you're going to have to go. You're going to have to go into Anchorage.
4: This is Lisa Murkowski. They're playing a clip of her.
6: Let's say you were trained to process voter registrations.
7: We can do that here.
6: Oh, you do?
7: Yes.
6: You do voter registrations here?
8: That's so convenient. You can just do it at the library. Yeah. You don't have to go to Anchorage.
1: Everyone we spoke to here said they're able to register to vote here. They're able to prove citizenship by going to the library.
8: Because we're just interested in voting tomorrow. We don't have to go to Anchorage to get an ID.
7: No, you can come here.
8: I don't have to go to Anchorage?
7: No, I'm here. Yeah.
8: Oh, that's awesome.
6: You're able to prove citizenship, right?
2: This is where citizens, Alaskans, can present their documentary proof of citizenship. I'm going all the way to Anchorage.
8: I wonder why those politicians tell us we got to go to Anchorage.
6: Yeah, I don't know.
8: That's strange. I thought you had to go to Anchorage to get it. Anchorage. No, I guess not.
9: Oh. I'm going to tell you, look, just like James O'Keefe.
8: Some people say that all the time. Thank you.
9: Nice to meet you.
4: Guys, anybody ever tell you you look like James O'Keefe? He's like, yeah, all the time. I get that all the time. Yeah. Not from the random Democrats that he constantly gets dinner with. he wears, you know, glasses and a mustache. And he's like, tell me all of the secrets about how you're trying to undermine Trump. Oh, yeah, sure. I'll do that. It's funny. Anyway, what an amazing piece of coverage. It's actually kind of unfortunate that James had to spend all that money to fly to Alaska just to find out that Lisa Murkowski was lying about the people in her own state and to you as a justification for why she can't support the Save America Act. It's crazy. Yeah, any politician who starts with Americans suck as their explanation for their political position needs to be thrown out of office. Every one of them. And this is not the first time. We've seen versions of this, like where you talk about, like, hey, all these illegal aliens are murdering people. You think they're murdering people? What about American citizens who murder people? I'm sorry. Your defense of illegal aliens being in the country murdering Americans is there are American citizen murderers? That's your defense? Well, Americans suck is the defense you're summoning right now? Or like, hey, we should secure our borders. We should deport people who are here illegally and being exploited by unscrupulous businesses who are breaking the law by hiring illegal foreign labor. Like, well, Americans won't do those jobs. Americans suck. That's your starting position? Americans suck? You should not be in office. You should not be. And that goes for Lisa Murkowski. If Lisa Murkowski wants to be taken seriously by the people of Alaska and the American people going forward, how about this? How about you support election integrity? That would be an excellent start. More ahead on The Vince Show.
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13: 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It's the Vince Show on News Talk 98.7 WOKI. See, the Soros-funded district attorney from Philadelphia wants to blow up the White House. He wants to blow up a portion of the White House. I know. You're like, that's not real. Is that real? Is this AI? No, it's not AI. It's completely real. The district attorney for the city of Philadelphia, the city of brotherly love, he wants to blow up the ballroom. And, of course, the military facility that's underneath it. He just announced this in public.
4: Listen to this guy. Sounded like Madonna did this a couple years back. Remember that? She's like, I fantasize about blowing up the White House. Larry Krasner, the Soros guy, Soros DA in Philly, says he's all in on blowing up the White House.
11: And I'm going to have a paperweight sitting on my desk. You know what that paperweight's going to be? It's going to be a piece of the ballroom after we all blow it up. That's what it's going to be.
14: I want to be
11: in an official ceremony, just so we're clear. In an official ceremony.
4: Look at him trying to mitigate what he just said.
11: Blow it up, and we're going to get the taxpayers their money back by selling all the pieces as paperweights, and I will have one on my desk.
4: The guy's a whack job. Of course, he's like letting criminals run free to hurt, maim, kill Philadelphians. But then he's like, you know what we need to do? We need to blow up the White House? The guy's a psychopath. He should be under criminal investigation. In fact, Todd Blanche was just asked about this over on Fox. Here's Todd's answer. I haven't even heard it yet. This is what he had to say.
15: Well, the ballroom is being built, and it's disgusting that a district attorney in Philadelphia, who, by the way, has a city with its own problems, is so focused on what the president is doing at the White House. And by the way, and so that's something we're continuing to litigate. The ballroom is being built. It's not stopped. And the Supreme Court issued the stay, which allows us to continue the work. And this isn't just about a safe, secure place for the president and his family and world leaders. It's also a national security issue, which we've been talking about now for months and months and months. And the fact that you even have a local district attorney, instead of focusing on his own city's problems, his own city's crimes, talk about, quote, blowing it up, is reflective of how divisive and unfortunate the Democrats have made this issue. But yes, we're going to continue to build the ballroom. President Trump has promised that to the American people, and we're going to continue to back him up in court to make sure that it can get built.
4: I mean, look, you know, whether or not this guy is guilty of some sort of crime, or if he mitigated it by saying, oh, it's official, we're gonna do a demolition, we'll get it authorized by Congress, or whatever he wants to say. Here's the most important element of this. You've got a guy who is a leader among Democrats who is doing the same exact game we've seen people like Chuck Schumer and Hakeem Jeffries and all these other lunatics do. They keep breathing life into the most radical elements of their base, who are filled with passion for assassination. They have an assassination culture on the left. And I'm not saying that lightly. I'm not being hyperbolic. I am being absolutely sincere. This is all based on the actual data. It goes back to that Rutgers University survey, April of last year. Charlie Kirk shared it on X before he was assassinated by one of these lefties. When you have a majority of people on the left who say they would be comfortable with the assassination of Donald Trump, when nearly as many say they would feel the same way about Elon Musk, and you have leaders in that party who keep throwing out all of this encouragement to the base to treat their political opponents as deserving of destruction, of attack, of death, what do you think is going to happen? Larry Krasner's going out there and proudly standing in front of a microphone and telling the most radical

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1: Upend the constitutional republic that we have, that we're trying to guard, that we're trying to protect. And that includes trying to assassinate the president of the United States. This cannot happen. We need to protect the government. We need to protect the presidency. We need to protect the will of the people from this madness. And instead of any self-reflection whatsoever, instead of backing off of this lunacy, of this hysteria, you've got, once again, how is George Soros always at the middle of all of this? A George Soros-funded, backed, placed district attorney in a great American city, Philadelphia, calling for blowing up a portion of the White House. These people are insane. They're truly insane. And so as we go into the midterms, voters would do well to keep Democrats away from power. More ahead on The Vince Show.
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2: There's a report today in the Wall Street Journal, just kind of keeping an eye on this one. It says that the FDA has approved a drug for pancreatic cancer in a milestone for the treatment of the deadly disease. Pancreatic cancer. Cancer, man, I'll tell you what, it's just, it's a brutal thing. Cancer has, of course, for so many of us, has taken loved ones, has been a real test for loved ones. It's just brutal. It really, really... You can't lift enough prayers for the people who are doing these cancer fights, who have to fight through this. And, you know, you're looking for hope, especially pancreatic cancer. You hear a story like that, and you're like, man, that's one of the toughest ones because the survival rate very low, and people are taken by it very quickly. And the way the Wall Street Journal describes things today, this breakthrough from the FDA, they say for 4 decades, cancer researchers have fought to disable a stubborn mutation that made pancreatic cancer a death sentence. To little avail. Now, doctors have a medicine that apparently targets the mutation. The Food and Drug Administration just approved a drug from Revolution Medicines on Wednesday that marks a milestone in treatment for one of the most intractable kinds of tumors. An oncologist at Mercy Hospital in Oklahoma City, Carla Kurgian, said this is life-altering. She wasn't involved in the studies. But she said it won't be life-altering just for patients as far as helping them extend their lives beyond anything we'd ever seen. But for us as physicians to be able to have a different conversation than we've had for so long. The drug is called Rasonc, and it helps subjects in a late-stage study, it helped them, live more than 13 months. Now, I see a number like that. I'm like, well, that's not much longer, 13 months. But that is a doubling, apparently, of the average life expectancy on chemotherapy alone. And the science here apparently is pretty promising. The drug has some side effects, they say, including a harsh rash across the body, gastrointestinal issues. They mentioned that former Nebraska Senator Ben Sasse is currently on this drug. He's been a part of the test group. He went public in the spring and described a significant reduction in his tumors while in a clinical trial, and he's been appearing on television. You've seen him. They say that his face is covered in red blotches. He's been, I mean, honestly, I don't know how many of these interviews you've seen, Jim, but he's done some of these interviews, and it's just a heroic. I mean, he's going out there. He's talking about this fight. He's reflecting on his life. It's just filled with all sorts of deep meaning.
3: He was supposed to be dead by now, right? If not for this drug,
2: That's what it sounds like. But it sounds like that he's been reporting that he's had some significant reduction in the tumors. The Wall Street Journal reports that that Wall Street expects Rasonc to be a big seller. They get into the business of the drug itself. Apparently, the way that it works is it goes after a protein, the RAS protein, which I think the scientists had thought for a while was very hard to go after. This is the protein that, I guess, energizes the cancer. And thanks to the drug, they're able to block it from energizing the cancer to some extent. But again, you're buying only a couple of months. And man, I can't imagine just being in this situation, the families who have to deal with the difficult questions. What kind of quality of life is this? They even note in the coverage that some people have said, well, you're not buying enough time with this. And even with the improvement of a little bit of life expectancy, you're not buying enough time, so they turn away from it. But the demand, though, from people all around the planet, they say they can't. Their inboxes are full. These researchers are getting requests every day from people who wanted to be a part of the study. So the FDA today now approving this, a little bit of time purchased for pancreatic cancer sufferers. And may that science continue. If we can figure out a way to defeat cancer, that would be big. It was so ridiculous. So President Obama said that he put Joe Biden in charge of the cancer moonshot initiative. I was like, it just all seems so silly. Like, but the prayers to actually cure cancer, to conquer this thing, and to remedy what can be in many cases death sentences or just a very tough experience for people who have to go through it. Man, I know that there are prayers by the millions going up every day to win that battle. That's an important thing. All right, let's talk about what's going on with the midterms. You know, there's this. I played for you yesterday a Hakeem Jeffries video. He's such a goofball. He was standing in the middle of the streets of New York this week. He was dressed in all green. He looked like some sort of New York Yankees themed leprechaun, and he was explaining to his left wing base why he met with Jared Kushner. He was trying to back them off because they're very upset with him that he met with Jared Kushner. Now, Kushner, of course, has been tasked by the president with negotiating with all of the world's maniacs. You know, Kushner's involved in the negotiations in places like Russia and Ukraine and in the Middle East. So it makes a lot of sense that the president would deploy him to talk to Hakeem Jeffries. That's got to be easy. That's got to be practically T-ball compared to some of the negotiations Jared Kushner has fielded around the planet. And this has been a source of huge controversy on the left. Now, the media has been framing this as some sort of like preparation for a world in which the Democrats are running one or both houses of Congress. Like, hey, maybe we can work together when you guys take over. Now, I don't know what the substance of the conversation was, but I am interested by the fact that Hakeem Jeffries is getting so much crap from his left over this. And in fact, here's a good example of this. This is James Carville. Now, James Carville's a Clinton guy. James Carville's about as establishment as it gets. He's kind of comedically over the top, but as you listen to him explain his position on this subject, he says, look, every Democrat I know, whether they're these hair on fire, out and proud socialists, or they're considered moderate establishment Democrats, all of them are for dehumanizing the Trump administration and everything associated with it. Listen to James Carville.
4: And you do not meet with them. You do not meet with them. It said, you meet with Jared Kushner. We need to drag his ass before a committee and find about what backdoor dealing whorehouse he's got going on with Steve Witkoff. And we'll meet with him. Don't meet with him. Don't have anything to do with him. These people. If you sitting there saying, I'm taking a meeting with them. Now, people talk about say, well, institutional establishment. One thing that I know and you know, these are a pack of crooks and they're a pack of people that don't give a about the United States of America. And we don't want to with them. No more meetings, no more bullshit. All right. Throw your right hand in there, put your left hand on the good book or whatever you put it on, and subject yourself to perjury. That's all I'm interested in. That's all Democrats are interested in of every kind of stripe.
2: That's all Democrats are interested in of any kind of stripe. All of them. The only thing they're interested in is hurting their political opponents. Now, that's interesting because that is an admission of something that you are very familiar with. You knew this was coming. But think about what it means if Democrats do actually get some tiny amount of power in any capacity. How are they going to use it? What is their intention with it? And you know what the answer is. To hurt their political opponents as much as humanly possible. To grind to a halt the will of the American people. To persecute President Trump and the people around him. They're promising it. Now, meanwhile, Democrats, elected Democrats, and all of their media water carriers keep claiming the opposite. They keep claiming that it's President Trump who's trying to rig systems. President Trump is trying to hurt his political opponents. President Trump is trying to conjure up crimes that don't exist in order to hurt these people. You hear it every day of the week. Meanwhile, on the right, normal people, people who voted for Trump, are frustrated by how deliberative the process of justice has been. The Trump Justice Department is not rushing into anything headlong. They're not conjuring up crimes. They're not inventing anything, launching special counsels on the basis of nothing, trampling all over the Constitution. They're not doing any of that. They're following the rule of law. They're collecting evidence. They are impaneling grand juries. They're seeking testimony. Have you noticed? This is why on the right, people are constantly, there's this constant drumbeat of like, okay, I like that prosecution. When's the next one? Oh, I like that that guy has pled guilty, but when's the next one? I like that Anthony Fauci's top lieutenant has pled guilty to his crimes during COVID, but when's the next one? You see what I mean? There's this, the right has this pressure, but the reason the pressure exists is because the Trump administration is being deliberative. They're being deliberate. They're following the law. That's not what the left has in store. And how do I know that? Because I know what it looks like when they control power. When they control the Justice Department, they're unconstitutional. Jack Smith was not a constitutional special counsel. They just appointed him anyway. He ran roughshod over the Constitution, violated civil liberties everywhere, arrested Trump people. Remember them showing up at Roger Stone's house? Roger Stone, an elderly man and his wife in his house in Florida, surrounded by SWAT teams that were floating in the canal behind his house with a SWAT boat. For Roger Stone? They're throwing people in leg irons at the airport? They did that to Peter Navarro. A big show. By the way, the Roger Stone SWAT team story, CNN somehow had a heads up to be there with their cameras as that all started. In case you're wondering how the Democrats operate. They did it to Mark Houck. Mark Houck, who defended his boy outside of an abortion mill as some left-wing lunatic got into his child's face. And then what happened to him, Mark Houck? SWAT team shows up. They put him in custody. They put him in custody. Jim, do you remember the name? Oh, my gosh, his name is escaping me right now. The guy who made the meme about Hillary Clinton years ago. Doug Mackey. Yes, thank you. Douglas Mackey. Douglas Mackey made a meme, a joke about Hillary Clinton during the 2016 election. Years later, after the first Trump administration was over, Joe Biden comes into office. What did the Federal Department of Justice do, led by Merrick Garland? They prosecuted Doug Mackey. For what? They said he interfered in the election. Are you serious? He put a meme up on the internet? And this is how 5 years later you're prosecuting him? They did. Why? Because they want to crush their political opponents. They want to crush them. And then in the House, how are they going to use power? If Hakeem Jeffries becomes the speaker, or so maybe somebody else will. Maybe they'll be like, hey, he's too stupid. Have somebody else do it. Whoever becomes the speaker of the House under a circumstance where Democrats win, what are they going to do with power? Do you know the answer to that question? They're going to try to impeach Trump again. They'll go for round three. Let's just do it again. What the hell? On what basis? Doesn't matter. We'll conjure one. But what if the facts don't support it? Yeah, we've been through this before. We know how to do that. That's what they'll do. They're promising dysfunction. They're campaigning on destruction. They're campaigning on the abuse of power. When you have establishment Democrats like James Carville saying, not a single one of us can ever even be seen in the same room as a Republican. We can't work with them. We have to dehumanize them. You understand what's coming next. The voters should understand what's coming next. And it's pretty rich coming from a guy who's married to a Republican. More ahead on The Vince Show.
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1: 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Mm-hmm. Yes, indeed. Hey, did you see? Somehow the WNBA scandals continue. Did you see that the Chicago Sky, which is a WNBA basketball team, for those who haven't been tracking every last detail, they have banned Inez Kanter-Freedom from ever returning to the stadium. Do you see this? You know what the basis for it was? He's a threat. What? A threat to whom? A threat to the Liars? How does that work? Inez Kanter-Freedom has been banned by the Chicago Sky, the New York Times reports, after an in-game verbal altercation with a Sky player. That would be Natasha Cloud. He didn't start that. Natasha Cloud got up in his face. All he was doing was sitting on the sidelines. And he was wearing a T-shirt. That was his sin. His T-shirt had woman, noun, adult, human, female. That's all it said. And so Natasha Cloud, well-established moron, walks across the court and starts getting in his face in the second half of the game. And he stands up and puts his arms to the side and just asks, like, what? What? Like, why are you getting in my face? He does nothing wrong, standing up for women. He's been banished. Michael Alter, the Sky's majority owner, told the New York Times on Tuesday that Freedom would be barred from attending Sky games. I love that. They banished Freedom, Jim. Apparently, the Chicago Sky have the power to banish Freedom. They banished Freedom from ever attending any more Chicago Sky games following his behavior. His behavior at Sunday's game between Chicago and the Indiana Fever. Freedom, wearing a shirt that read, woman, noun, adult, human, female, sat courtside at the Wintrust Arena and argued with Sky guard Natasha Cloud after the veteran approached him during a third quarter timeout. And rather than, of course, reprimand her, they punish the fan. They punished the guy who bought the seat. They punished the guy who paid the Chicago Sky to attend the game. This guy Alter told the New York Times, quote, as far as a lifetime ban, if someday he's able to demonstrate he's capable of being at a game and conducting himself in compliance with our rules and not be a threat to people, might we reconsider? I suppose it's possible. So what does he have to do? Like, what would it take? So Inez, the demand here, you know what the answer is. Inez Kanter-Freedom has to genuflect to the alphabet people. Inez Kanter-Freedom has to say, you know what? You got me. You're right. Boys can play girls' sports. That it's possible. You can actually be born in the wrong body. And we should absolutely let men cheat in women's sports. If Inez Cantor-Freedom just says those words, easy peasy, lemon squeezy, he's right in. He's back at the Chicago Sky Games, the coveted WNBA games. That's another point. When did the NBA get to the point where they can just dispense with fans? Oh, we got too many of them. Let's just banish a couple. You know, the ones who believe that women should be the only ones who play sports with women. That's pretty decadent, isn't it? I didn't know they had so many people who were interested in buying seats at WNBA games. They could just banish people, you know. But I think Inez Cantor-Freedom might be the single most famous person to ever go to a WNBA game. And they were like, no, we don't want any more popularity. We're way too popular as it is. We're turning people away. Good for him, man. He's been a total hero during this saga. And they prove it. They prove it. You know how easy this would be to resolve? All they have to say is only women are allowed to play in this league. And we mean it. Only women. And this whole thing would go away. In fact, you'd have more people probably watching. They're like, oh, finally, somebody who tells the truth. Well, that person right now, that's Inez Cantor-Freedom. He loves freedom so much, he changed his name to Freedom. And now the WNBA is banning freedom. It really can't get much more perfect. You're the best. I'll be back with you tomorrow, right here on The Vince Show.
0: Vince Colonnaise.
1: Well, that person right now, that's Inez Cantor-Freedom. He loves freedom so much, he changed his name to Freedom. And now the WNBA is banning freedom. It really can't get much more perfect. You're the best. I'll be back with you tomorrow, right here on The Vince Show.
0: Vince Colonnaise. The Vince Show.
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14: It's 3 o'clock and 88 degrees in Knoxville. I'm Natalie Cahoon on News Talk 98.7 WOKI. News in a moment, but first, here's traffic. Knox County Mayor-elect Betsy Henderson is calling for the immediate removal of Flock license plate reader cameras in Knox County. Henderson says the more she's learned about the program, the more concerned she's become, backing a proposal by Commissioner Adam Thompson to remove the cameras. The issue comes as county commissioners question how the cameras were purchased and whether contracts were structured to avoid additional county review. A vote on the system's future could come as soon as Monday. The murder trial for Lindsay Clancy, the Massachusetts woman accused of killing her three children, is coming to a close. Fox's Molly Lyon has more from the courthouse in Plymouth, Massachusetts.
15: This is how the prosecutors chose to close with their final witness, a forensic psychologist with the FBI's Behavioral Analysis Unit, also facing very tough cross-examination today. Dr. Sadoff, who interviewed Lindsay Clancy via Zoom earlier this year and reviewed extensive medical records, responded to the prosecutor's key questions, saying that based on his medical assessment, Clancy was criminally responsible in the deaths of her children. Kevin Reddington, the defense attorney representing Lindsay Clancy, has been trying to show that this Massachusetts mother was not criminally responsible when she killed her three children in January 2023 and then attempted suicide, that she was misdiagnosed, overmedicated, and suffering from postpartum psychosis.
14: Closing arguments are expected to take place tomorrow, after which jurors will deliberate Clancy's criminal responsibility for the killings. A long-standing tradition is returning to the Tennessee-Alabama football rivalry. The University of Tennessee says that both teams will wear their home jerseys when Alabama visits Neyland Stadium on October 17th. It will be the first time since 1970 that the Crimson Tide have worn crimson and the Vols have worn orange in the same game at Tennessee. The matchup is already sold out. The Trump administration is reportedly considering a new 7.5% tariff on Chinese goods. Fox Business's Connor Hansen at the White House with more.
16: This comes after this week's announcement of new tariffs on anyone still doing business with Iran. Now China, Iran's largest trading partner, will reportedly be punished for flooding the global market with underpriced goods. And this would follow last month's double-digit tariffs on China and 59 other countries for failing to police forced labor. China has pushed back against claims that it's oversupplying markets like the auto, cement, and steel industries. China had its first $1.2 trillion trade surplus worldwide last year.
14: The tariffs will mean higher taxes for American businesses and consumers that buy goods sourced from abroad. Chinese President Xi Jinping is set to visit President Trump at the White House next month. The city of Knoxville is reminding you of a closure on a section of Gay Street. It runs through 6 p.m. Monday. Gay Street will be closed between Wall Avenue and Clinch Avenue. The reason for the closure is crane staging and lift operations at the Embassy Suites and the Miller's Building. Market Street between Union Ave and Clinch Ave will shift to a one-way southbound route during this time. It's 88 degrees and sunny in Knoxville. The Halloran Hilton Hill Show is up next. I'm Natalie Cahoon on your station for news and talk in East Tennessee. 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
17: Partly cloudy skies for the rest of this Wednesday. Temperatures falling into the mid to upper 60s heading out the door by Thursday. Thursday afternoon, high temperatures reaching the upper 80s to near 90 with a chance for more scattered showers and a few thunderstorms. Not expecting widespread rain coverage, but if you do have outdoor plans, make sure to keep a close eye on the radar. I'm meteorologist Belle Oliver in the WVLT First Alert Weather Center.
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22: It is right now. Here we go. Greetings and salutations. Welcome to this brand new afternoon. This afternoon has never been lived before. It's a blank canvas. If you will it so, it can be your masterpiece. Here's how you do the afternoon. Think of three things for which you're grateful, and then do the afternoon with all the joy, wonder, enthusiasm, and gratitude you can muster. Hashtag

0: And when I walked in to the Covenant Health Fitness Center here at their West location, I was flooded with memories. I was a member here. I trained here. My dear friend, Lenny Simpson, God rest his soul, was the tennis pro here. And early in the morning, we would walk this parking lot before I would come in and have my trainer dismantle me. I played basketball on those basketball courts. I played racquetball on those racquetball courts. And you guys have made some really incredible upgrades. That's where we are today, because the Flavor Day Festival is coming your way before you know it. And Matt Beeler is here, and Chip Bryant is here. And we are so excited about the Flavor Day Festival. And one of the big sponsors is Covenant. Matt, thank you for having us out here today.
1: It's good to see you again. Some memories there for me, too. So, yeah, I remember the racquetball courts and the
0: you remember?
1: And the basketball court for sure. And I thought the coolest thing when the first time I saw it was the track running around the entire basketball court and everything else. So, yeah, definitely some memories.
0: So many days here. Well, we're getting close.
1: Yeah.
0: It's right around the corner.
1: It's right around the corner. I've heard that 100 days to, you know, kick off, and I go, okay, it's 101 for us, and I think now we're down to 11 for us. And so, yeah, it is definitely go time, and excited about it. Got a heck of an event planned for this year. And
0: what exactly are we talking about?
1: You said Flavor Day weekend, right? So excited, you know. Big Kahuna Wing Festival has transformed over the last couple of years into Big Kahuna Labor Day Festival, mainly in part because of the gentleman sitting beside me here in Covenant Health. But it is really beginning to take that next step where we wanted it to go, which is a culinary event for families with a spectacular ending, and continue to add to that $700,000 to the charitable organizations.
0: Which brings us to Chip Bryant, who is a vice president here at Covenant, chief philanthropy officer. Thank you for having us out today.
2: Thanks for being here. We appreciate you all being here, and obviously we appreciate the partnership with Matt and with Big Kahuna Wings.
0: And thank you for all that you pour into our community. I know the Thompson Cancer Center is a focal point. Talk about how you guys work within the Cancer Center to try to provide, a lot of help for people. I know we were talking before the show about the nurse navigators and about patient assistance, but kind of fill us in.
2: Yeah, thank you for this opportunity. We, again, appreciate Matt and the festival, because some of the proceeds go towards our foundation and goes towards our cancer center and helping the patients that we serve. Here in East Tennessee, we serve over 5,500 cancer patients annually, and that's through a 24-county area here in East Tennessee. And as we all know, we either know somebody who's had cancer or we've had cancer ourselves. And so we can all appreciate the what patients go through during treatment time. It is rough. It's rough not only on them, but rough on their families. And so what we try to do is through philanthropic support, help make their time while they're getting treatment as you don't want to say enjoyable, but as much as possible, that they get what they need. And so that's done through multiple things, through different kinds of philanthropic support that we receive from generous donors. We help support the Nurse Navigator Program, which is a program where a patient goes through our cancer center, through our cancer program, they're assigned a nurse navigator. I like to say that they're almost like a concierge nurse for the cancer program, because they walk through the treatment program with that patient. They go on every doctor visit with that patient, taking notes for them. Because think about when you are told you have cancer, you're thinking the worst.
0: Yep.
2: You're not thinking straight. You know, you're thinking, you know, how am I going to make it through this? What's the impact going to be on me? What's the impact going to be on my family? Just all kinds of things are running through your head, and you're probably blocking out what the doctor's saying to you. So this nurse navigator is taking notes, taking, just again, walking you through. If you have, if you get sick during while you're going through treatment, you call them to see, hey, what do I need to do? Am I at a point to where I need to go to the emergency room, or what do I need to do from this standpoint? And so they are, when you hear the stories from the patients themselves about how important the nurse navigators are, they say they're life-changing. They got me through it. And it's just a blessing that we have. We have 15 nurse navigators throughout our whole, all of our cancer centers here in East Tennessee. And to me, they're godsends for the patients that are going through that.
0: Then, unless you've been through it, the extra expenses that families take on when they have someone that's going through something like this.
2: Sure. I mean, think about, again, you know, you're working your job, you're providing for your family, and all of a sudden, look, it's rough going through cancer treatment. I mean, it's impacting you, obviously, physically, emotionally, everything. And so you might not be able to work during that time frame. Our biggest thing is we want to make sure that, again, patients, as they're going through, have their needs covered. You know, we have some patients that, hey, they got to decide between gas for their car to get to the treatment or going through treatment. And so we want to make sure that that is not a choice that they have to make. And so, you know, through our patient assistance program, we help provide, you know, gas cards or whatever it may be, food cards, gift cards, whatever it may be that, that a patient needs while they're going through the treatment. So again, they can get the, they can get what they need to get better and get healthy.
0: I think the neat thing about this, though, is we can literally help you help them go through that by eating wings and partying. That is, to me, that's genius. Matt, that is a stroke of genius. You know, my 20th wing, I'm doing it for the people. I'm doing it for the people.
1: We all sometimes need that little bit of, you know, push to get us through the end of those wings, right? But no, speaking of the nurse navigator, so the story that we are going to put up probably on Monday, about the latest patient that went through the program, it sounds like may end up being a nurse navigator for somebody else.
0: Wow.
1: That as she has come through treatment,
0: that's amazing.
1: Has realized that her calling is to be a nurse and getting ready to go through school. And it's a fantastic story, and look forward to following her and seeing how she does. But the impact, like you said, you know, when mom went through it, it's not just a husband and wife, right? You know, it is the entire family, and where does everybody come in and start to pick up? And when we started discussing whether or not Thompson Cancer would be a great fit, it was easy. That, you know, when you see somebody go through it like that, and honestly, I hate to say too late, because I wish mom would have been able to come through Thompson Cancer and have that additional support, because, you know, at early 70s and my father in mid to late 70s, it's hard enough. You know, then you try in today's technology to take, you know, to record and take notes and do whatever and make sure you're getting everything. And my sister and I are trying to get to appointments whenever we can to make sure we're getting the information and know that they're making the right decisions. And this navigation program is fantastic in how that takes so much of that burden off of the family, as everybody tries to say, okay, this is real, and this is what we're getting ready to go through.
0: Well, Chip, thank you guys for all that you do. And give the particulars of the festival. Mm-hmm. When is it? What are some of the big high points that people can expect to experience? And then where can they get tickets?
1: Exciting new features for this year. So as we've evolved through the years, I've always wanted to get more culinary involved. You know, we started with wings. It's still a huge part of the event. We'll have 150,000 wings down there that'll get consumed. Got 28 teams that are competing for state champion. But this year we've got some new ones. We've got we're introducing our Tennessee Tastemaker this year, where we're taking a few local restaurants here in Knoxville and showcasing them to event goers. So this year we've got Water and the Wine coming down,
0: yeah,
1: and Zelate Tequera coming down. They're going to have different samples from their restaurants that now your wing tickets are now wing/culinary tickets. Yeah. So you can go through, get wings at all the teams and wings around the world, but also now you can go inside and get samples from those restaurants. And for the first time ever, Big Kahuna Wings will actually be at the festival, believe it or not.
0: Nice.
1: But we won't have our wings. We're actually going to have some food. Different things yeah. as well. We're gonna serve up our ribs, our pulled pork, our cauliflower wings for the vegetarians. And then, you know, I was just talking to Josh and Swain. Josh is a boneless guy, so we're going to have boneless wings for those who enjoy the boneless side of it. So those two right there are huge for the culinary side of the event. The kids area is continuing to grow. We've got Ultimate Air Dogs coming back this year. We've got Wilderness coming in with their foam air blower. I don't know. I know yeah. I won't be in it, but, you know, I think we'll see plenty of kids in it. Premier Martial Arts coming down doing a big, huge area for kids to learn some self-defense moves and things like that, along with your face painters, your air balloons, which I think are hilarious, watching those things just walk on air as they go through the event. And then, of course, you know, we've got our contest, amateur wing eating, bobbing for wings, celebrity wing eating, music out the door, get sterile all day long on festival lawn. You've got Brian Clay Jazz, Crawl Space, Wyatt Ellis coming in, as well as Fireside Collective on the music stage. So excited for that lineup. And then, of course, you know, we end it with a brand new
0: 360.
1: We'll just call it a Labor Day fireworks show in downtown Knoxville.
0: Nice, nice. But thank you, thank you. What's the website?
1: Yeah, you can find everything, bkwfestival.com. Still got a few. I don't know how many. Last time I checked, it was 8 left of VIPs. So there's a few left. We'll see if they stick around for the rest of the day. But other tickets, the tickets go up Saturday midnight. So yeah,
0: all right.
1: It's a good time to get them.
0: Thanks for having us out.
1: It's good to see you, my friend.
0: It is 318. Let's get a break. Triple H Radio Experience.

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1: By the afternoon, upper 80s to near 90 with a chance for scattered showers and thunderstorms. I'm meteorologist Belle Oliver in the WVLT First Alert Weather Center.
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The 13th annual Covenant Health Big Kahuna Flavor Day Festival is coming up on September 6th at the World's Fair Park Performance and Festival Lawn. It'll go from 3 to 9:30. As he said, there are a few of the VIP tickets left, not many. The main tickets will go up online Monday. So if you really want to get in on this, which is, you know, it is a statement event in our community, go to bkwfestival.com, bkwfestival.com. I'm looking at a map. We are broadcasting live today at Covenant Health at the Fitness Center. And I didn't expect to say anything about this, but I want to say something about two things. First, let me talk about fitness and fitness centers. I did not expect to talk about this, but this is what I thought. When I was growing up, I don't remember fitness centers. Here's what I remember. I remember you might have a YMCA, but I don't remember dedicated fitness centers. I remember seeing some fitness people on television. Probably the earliest fitness person that I saw was a man by the name of Jack LaLanne. Any of you remember? You'd have to be pretty, how shall we say, seasoned. But Jack LaLanne was the first media fitness person that I remember. And his whole focus on fitness and exercise, at the time when I was growing up, it was so foreign. Fitness was not a popular thing. And then it got really popular, as I remember it. Now, as I remember it, Jane Fonda started doing fitness stuff, and then it seemed like it took off. And these Jane Fonda videos, and then people were going to aerobics classes, and then you had Tybo, and that became a big media. I'm talking about media stuff. And as you start having more classes seemed to spawn more dedicated gyms to fitness and working out. Now, there were always bodybuilding gyms, which distinguished themselves from fitness centers. Fitness centers had pools, and like the one here, they got racquetball and squash and basketball and tennis and pickleball and all these different things. And I remember later on seeing fitness centers emerge, and I was a member here at Covenant, and I remember I spent a lot of days here. Then I thought to myself, well, why didn't we have fitness centers? And I think it was because of manual labor.

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1: To stay in shape, because we will have every reason to sit on our butts. We'll have every reason to do it. And so, like, yeah, life was much more physical. Huh. I didn't, now that I think about it, I wonder if I did a real history of fitness centers when you saw the big spike and you started to see dedicated fitness centers. They've got a great one here, Covenant, but yeah, take care of your health. Second thing I wanted to say, I've just been flooded with so many memories being here at Covenant today. Lenny Simpson was a tennis pro in his community. He passed away. Lenny Simpson was a phenomenal man. He just was. And he was a great friend to me. And we would take walks around the parking lot. We would walk the parking lot here at the fitness center. He actually was my son's tennis coach here. And what a contribution he made in this community. And having him as a friend was phenomenal. I know my son benefited greatly from his work with Lenny. He became a good tennis player. He certainly could wear me out in any racket sport except table tennis. And I'm just remembering the life and the legacy and the greatness of Lenny Simpson. We miss you, Lenny. Lenny was one of the great ones. Absolutely one of the great ones. Some notes on Dolly Parton coming up in just a moment. I saw a headline at the Drudge Report today, and I just was like, I'll tell you about it in just a moment. 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You can get your VIP. They got just a few VIP tickets left for the 13th annual Covenant Health Big Kahuna Labor Day Festival, Flavor Day Festival. 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
7: Interstate volume is continuing to build. 40 westbound to out of town on out past 640 on the west end and 40 westbound past Campbell Station and the drug scales. Continuing to line up on Oak Ridge Highway through Carnes, Broadway northbound through Fountain City, on up into Hall's Crossroads. You are slowing now on Emory Road at Dry Gap Pike and Clinton Highway through Powell.
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7: Sherry Bigler, keep on with traffic.
9: Starting off Thursday morning with temperatures into the mid to upper 60s. By the afternoon, upper 80s to near 90 with a chance for scattered showers and thunderstorms. I'm meteorologist Belle Oliver in the WVLT First Alert Weather Center.
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3: 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It's also Kiss Me Day. So we're going to have Landon Known downtown dressed as Tarzan attempting to kiss just random people on the street. All right, we're not doing that. 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
5: 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We're live at Covenant Health and Fitness on behalf of the Big Kahuna Flavor Day Festival. It is so great to be here today. The 13th annual Covenant Health Big Kahuna Labor Day Festival is coming up on September 6th at the World's Fair Performance Park and Festival Lawn. It'll run from 3 to 9:30. If you want information and tickets, go to bkwfestival.com. So a lot of media attention around Dolly Parton. We got a lot to talk about today. But a lot of media attention around the passing of Dolly Parton. And I'm telling you, globally, and I'm telling you in every kind of market sector you could imagine. And there was a headline, and maybe it definitely is, I would say, a compliment to her, but I don't know, this headline, it caught me in a way. I'll pull it up here in just a moment and share with you what it is, but I was like, that is kind of an interesting thing, but well, I'll just share it with you. I was like, The Drudge Report headline said, "Is Dolly Parton the last bipartisan superstar?" That was the question. Is Dolly Parton the last bipartisan superstar? And I did marvel at Dolly Parton's ability to be respected and liked across the board. She did have a very non-partisan manner in which she operated, for sure. So what saddened me about the headline? Well, what saddened me about the headline is that anything related to politics was brought up at all anyway. You know what I mean? That there's anything political to discuss around Dolly Parton. Not whether she was partisan or not. That there's anything to discuss. That there is a political conversation to be had around Dolly Parton. That one would exist. And I guess what it highlights for me was having lunch with a great guy today, great friend, and we were talking about politics and you know, the future, really the future of the city. And just more and more every day. I'm sorry I pause like that, but it's because I'm thinking. I'm just less and less partisan. I mean, I'm an independent. I see politics as a tool to accomplish something on behalf of the people. But my mindset is people first, right? When it comes to superstars, the politics of a superstar, they're not really important to me unless they're leveraging their platform in a way that's distasteful to me. And then if they are, I'm perfectly content to just move on. I don't need to protest them. I don't need to boycott. The power of the on-off switch is sovereign. You just turn it off. But I don't look to stars to inform me. They could highlight an issue. Free speech allows them to talk about the things they care about, to leverage their platforms to make a difference about things that they care about. But at the end of the day, that's not why I'd like a person's art, if that makes sense. I think what saddened me was that everything, it seems, has to somehow be corralled and then stamped with some type of political label or connection. And I was like, I mean, the compliment to Dolly Parton was that she was bipartisan, that there was a bipartisan, almost universal love and respect for Dolly Parton across the aisle. But then again, nobody ever asked her. Nobody really, and she didn't promote, like, I'm a Democrat, I'm a Republican, or I'm a liberal, I'm a conservative. There were a couple of things that came up during her career, but because she was so well-loved, people didn't get mad at her. They didn't cancel her because she held strong views. Like, for instance, she embrace the LGBTQ community. And there was a big thing around it, and she came out and made a statement, and it was a whole thing, but then it never became a thing. Like, it wasn't a thing, right? When we were in the midst of COVID, she was one of the first to take the vaccine, and she gave $1 million to Vanderbilt to help Moderna, as Vanderbilt and Moderna were working to, as part of Operation Warp Speed, as I remember it, working to fast-track a vaccine. There were a lot of people in Tennessee who were against the vaccine and were against all of that stuff. And she not only financially committed to that, but she was one of the first publicly to take the vaccine so as to encourage others to do it. And she was not canceled nor condemned for it because there was this kind of a universal love for Dolly Parton. Well deserved, by the way. And I think it was, and maybe the reason there wasn't is because she had spent a lifetime giving back and dedicating herself to the community. So it balanced people's view of her because they realized that she was not doing something out of some type of deep political agenda, more so than responding to how she might help people. And I don't want to politicize Dolly Parton. And personally, when it comes to politics, I want it to be a tool to help people, but I don't want to. I want to use the fork. I don't want to worship the fork. It's a utensil. It's something you use to make something happen, to get something done. But I think government ought to be people-focused. And I think great artists are people-focused, if that makes sense. And so, I don't know. I hope that not too much is done to politicize the life, the contributions, the legacy, the work of Dolly Parton to try to frame her as this or that. Maybe Dolly Parton was this and that. Maybe Dolly Parton just cared about people. And it's not in, there's no question that she cared about people, because when you look at how she lived her life and the way she leveraged her wealth, and maybe more importantly, the way she leveraged her influence, it was always directed toward helping people. And I think people that are in politics could take a note from that, that she was people-focused. By the way, the greatest of the entertainers are people-focused. You know, you hear about Garth Brooks sitting in the worst seats in a stadium or in an arena because he wants to make sure that the sound and the visual lines are such that that person that doesn't have the front row ticket can still have a front row experience from where they are. And they're focused on how the customer experiences what was created for them. And maybe in the world of politics, there could be a future for public servants that really think about the way they live and the way they lead and ask themselves the question, is what we're about to do going to really help people? I mean, and that's just where I am. All right, 3:44 on the Triple H Radio Experience. 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
11: Starting off Thursday morning with temperatures into the mid to upper 60s. By the afternoon, upper 80s to near 90 with a chance for scattered showers and thunderstorms. I'm meteorologist Belle Oliver in the WVLT First Alert Weather Center.
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3: 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Phone lines are open, especially on remote. You can, of course, text me. The number is 656-8255, 1-800-951-8255, 656-TALK, 1-800-951-TALK. The 13th Annual Covenant Health Big Kahuna Labor Day Festival is coming up on September the 6th at the World's Fair Park and Performance, Performance Lawn, and then the Festival Lawns, 3 to 9:30. They've got a few VIP tickets left, and everybody wants those VIP tickets. You get in early. They got an air-conditioned tent. It's a whole thing. It's quite the experience. If you want more information about that, just go to bkwfestival.com, bkwfestival.com. Boy, do we have some conversations to have today. I would like to be in conversation with you. The number is 656-8255. 1-800-951-8255, 656-TALK, 1-800-951-TALK. The best way to hear what you wish somebody was saying is for you to say it yourself. I cannot state that enough. I've run into so many people who are exasperated by, why didn't you talk about this? Or I don't know why they don't ever talk about this. Or I don't know why they don't ever, why didn't somebody say something about this? And the truth of the matter is, my dear friends, that is not a crisis. That's a calling. If it's on your heart and you think it's not being said, and there is a platform where you can say it, and you can say it with your own voice, and you believe in enough to stand behind it, you should call me. You should call me, because a rarity in the industry, my greatest concern is not you agreeing with me. That's great if it happens. And it's certainly great if you thought yourself there, right? That's when it's the best for me, when you've actually considered something, you've weighed something we talked about, you've weighed something that I've said, and you thought, man, you know what? I agree with him on that. That does make sense. Awesome. You just agreeing with me for agreement's sake, not awesome. Because I want people to think. And with the AI revolution and AI evolution, the powers of critical thinking within the human species are going to deteriorate. If you don't use it, you will lose it. You say, no, I don't know. Okay, I'll tell you what. Here's what I'd like for you to think about. Right now in your car, you're driving home this afternoon, I want you to think about, how many phone numbers do you know by heart? How many phone numbers do you know by heart? I don't know. I may know 3 phone numbers by heart. Maybe three. I remember as a younger man, before we got into cell phones and it was all in your phone, I remember having a physical address book
4: And if I had to, I would look it up, but I could remember phone numbers all day. Oh, such as a, if you ask me right now to tell you what my best friend's phone number is, I have no idea. And that's not because I can't remember phone numbers. It's because I don't have to. And there's so many things you cease being able to do, not because you can't, but because you don't have to. And I think the same thing is going to happen with critical thinking. The more days that you don't have to think about something, the more days that you are spoon-fed everything that you think and believe, the less you will use that magnificent 3-pound universe of a brain that you have, the less you use it, the less use you will have of it. And that's why I encourage you to call me and talk and to be in this thing called human communication. That's why I ask you to think about what I'm presenting to you and for you to challenge it and take it apart. The benefit is not just in whether or not you agree. The benefit is you thinking about it. You actually flexing the muscle, you using, you contracting, you having some type of intellectual resistance so as to sharpen, awaken, use that wonderful brain you have. And that's why agreement is, that's great, but that's not, it's just way more important for you to say, Halloran, I was thinking about what you were saying, and I think this, or I thought that, and here's why. Here's why. I love it when that happens. So the phone number, 656-8255, 1-800-951-8255, 656-TALK, 1-800-951-TALK. And by the way, talk to your kids after school every day. Ask them what they learned. Ask them to teach you something. Did you catch what I just said just then? Ask your kids to teach you something. There's something spectacular that happens when you try to teach someone something that you've learned. Ask them to teach you something. And the simple reason I want you to do that is so that they keep the process of critical thinking alive, so that they analyze what they are learning and they learn to use what they're learning and they learn to love learning. Okay, that was enough of that. I had to get all of that out. I had to get next hour. Oh, it's going to get so hot next hour. Oh, boy, we're going to have some hot and juicy conversation. 3:55, we are live at Covenant Health and Fitness Center. On behalf of the 13th Annual Covenant Health Big Kahuna Labor Day Festival coming up September 6th, World's Fair Park and Performance and Festival Lawns. If you want more information, go to bkwfestival.com. More in a moment.
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13: Good afternoon. It's 4 o'clock and 88 degrees in Knoxville. I'm Natalie Cahoon on News Talk 98.7 WOKI. News in a moment, but first, here's traffic.
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13: Tennessee will receive nearly $752 million through a landmark multi-state settlement with Meta over allegations that Instagram and Facebook harmed young users. Tennessee was among 47 states, Washington, D.C., and several U.S. territories involved in the trial. The funds will go to the state's Children's Digital Protection Fund, and Meta is in the process of several mandated changes to their platforms. The CIA chief traveled to Moscow for talks with his Russian counterparts. Fox's Jared Halpern has more from the White House.
29: CIA Director John Ratcliffe flew to Moscow Tuesday, a rare secretive visit by a top U.S. official at a time when relations between the two countries are strained. A Kremlin spokesperson says Ratcliffe did not meet with Russian President Vladimir Putin, but did speak with intelligence counterparts. In a radio interview, President Trump described the trip as semi-routine. The Kremlin spokesman says talks between the intelligence agencies are positive, but added relations with Washington remained at a profound crisis. President Trump has held direct talks with Russian and Ukrainian leaders about ending the war in Ukraine so far, with just limited success. At the White House, Jared Halpern, Fox News.
13: Tennessee State Senator Jesse Seal, a Republican representing New Tazewell, is proposing legislation to dedicate September 25th, a.k.a. 9/25, as 9-to-5 day in honor of Dolly Parton. The legislation will be considered during next year's session, which begins on January 12th, just a week before Dolly's birthday. At least 98 people have been killed and hundreds are missing after flash floods swept through a remote region in Nepal. Officials say as many as 47 Americans are believed to be among the missing. Fox's Jeff Paul has more.
30: With so many still missing, the number of those killed will likely increase. The force was so strong, it quite literally ripped away cars and tore apart buildings. Now, the exact cause is unclear, but some are pointing to a magnitude 4.4 earthquake that struck the region minutes prior. There are suspicions that earthquake could have possibly triggered an avalanche of ice and rocks that then led to those massive flash floods. Now, crews are unseen as they try to find any survivors, but conditions could not be more difficult. We spoke with a helicopter pilot over the phone who was flying over that area at the time of the flash flood. He says witnessing this disaster unfold was tough to watch.
13: The U.S. Embassy in Nepal said they are deeply saddened by the floods and are in close contact with the Nepali government to assist U.S. citizens in the country. Medic Regional Blood Center is asking high school students across East Tennessee and the surrounding region to submit designs for its next donor t-shirt. Entries will be accepted online from August 28th through September 28th. The winning design will appear on a spring donor shirt and the student artist will receive a $500 e-gift card. Contest rules and submission guidelines are available at medicblood.org. It's 88 degrees and sunny in Knoxville. Halloran Hilton Hill continues next. I'm Natalie Cahoon on your station for news and talk in East Tennessee. 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
0: Keeping a few passing clouds as we're heading into the overnight hours. Another mild start out there for your Thursday. Temperatures starting off into the mid to upper 60s. By Thursday afternoon, we're warm and muggy. High temperatures reaching the upper 80s to near 90, with another chance for some more scattered showers and thunderstorms, not expecting anything widespread. I'm meteorologist Belle Oliver in the WVLT First Alert Weather Center.
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0: cartoon has never been lived before. It's a blank canvas. If you will it so, it can be your masterpiece. Here's how. Think of three things for which you're grateful. And then do the afternoon with all the joy, wonder, enthusiasm, and gratitude you can muster. Hashtag TYG, turn it up. The 13th annual Covenant Health Big Kahuna Labor Day, Flavor Day Festival is coming up on September the 6th. 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And the man, the myth, the legend, the impresario of all of this for the benefit of the community. Mm-hmm. Because one of the reasons we're here today is because part of the proceeds this year are going to help the Thompson Cancer Foundation. So Matt Beeler's in the building. How are you, sir?
1: I'm doing well. It's good to see you again. Hard to believe. 11 days. Here we go. It's time.
0: I am glad that we're here today. But every time I do a remote with you, my salivary glands take over because every time I get to come out to the restaurant, oh.
1: Yeah, well, see, you can blame them at this time because they wanted you out here, and I said, okay.
0: I'm glad to be here. I'm very, very glad to be here. What are we, 11 or 12 days away?
1: 11 days, yeah.
0: That's, wow.
1: Like I said, they start that football countdown in 100 days. I just add one to it, and then I just follow it all the way. So I know as we get closer.
0: I guess we should remind people when and why you started doing this.
1: Mm-hmm. Yeah, I started 2011. I was in Memphis and was trying to do some sampling for the seasonings inside some of the Kroger stores that we were in over there, and attended a wing festival and just went, why do we not have a wing festival in Knoxville? It just didn't seem right. And so when I came back, I got with a few that I had met through the seasoning company. You know them well, Adrian Pierce and Dino Cartwright.
0: Yeah, yeah, yeah.
1: And I said, this is what I'm thinking about trying to do. Do you, any way you could help me do it? And, I mean, those two were the ones that really helped get this thing off the ground. And then I came and talked to you guys over at Cumulus. And between the three of you all is really kind of where it came off the ground.
0: Adrian and Dino, phenomenal people.
1: Oh, yeah.
0: Oh, man, I have such great love for both of those guys. So you get it off the ground. What was it like year one?
1: Yeah. It was a little nerve-wracking. we were selling tickets in the grocery store. We weren't – there was no online ticket platform or anything we could do. And I couldn't afford weather insurance or anything like that. So it was the day of, like, please, Lord, let there be enough people to cover my expenses, and I'll be okay. And you started to see the line form at the door, and it was one of those kind of, I feel like it's going to be a good day. And I remember.
0: Do you know how many people showed up here?
1: Yeah, we had about 2,500 people that first year that came through. I remember Steve Merrill, when he was still with Eagle Distributing, he was our sponsor for the beer, and he said, that trailer's full. You, if you go through that by the end of the day, you've had a fantastic event. And he came to me 3 hours after we opened and said, I got to go reload. I said, that'll work. I'm good with that. So we were lucky that we had $20,000 we gave that year to the charity organizations at the time, and it was off and running. And, we're going to bust over $700,000 this year.
0: That's so awesome.
1: And, trying to get to that $1 million mark. I'm getting older. I was in my 30s when this thing started. So you add that up. Now I've hit that halfway mark. And as you saw me, hobbling in here, the body isn't holding up like it used to. So, I've got that goal of trying to get to at least $1 million donated to the organizations.
0: Wait, you can buy weather insurance?
1: Yeah, and it is not cheap.
0: Wow.
1: But it is the protection, And, I've tried to play weatherman, and God said, nope, that ain't happening. So I don't worry about it anymore. I pay that amount. And we've had 1 year where we had to actually file a claim, and they were really good about it. So it made, from that moment on, it was like, I don't want it to rain out because I'm, it feels like it's going to be a great event, right? You don't want to see it not be a, not have the people come out and all of that. But I don't have to be concerned of whether or not they're going to break even.
2: So now let's talk about this year, Flavor Day weekend. What can people expect?
1: Well, obviously, the wing component of this event will never go away. It's a huge piece of it. We've got almost 30 teams that are going to compete. They'll have all kinds of flavors of wings. I've even heard through the grapevine that there's going to be a fruity pebble wing this year. So,
2: wow.
1: If there's an exotic flavor that you want to try, you'll find it there because the teams really enjoy starting to do that. And as we moved into the Labor Day side of it, I really wanted to transform it to where even if you weren't a wing connoisseur, that you would have a reason to come down and enjoy, because everything outside of the food is fantastic. The people have a great time. The music's fantastic. And obviously, the fireworks, it's a pyro musical fireworks show that is just all around you. It's very immersive. But the culinary side of it, I wanted to bring some other things. And, this year with the Tennessee Tastemaker being brand new for us, and we're able to showcase a couple of restaurants that are locally owned here and Water into Wine and Zalate. And then, of course, we're gonna finally be there having our own little pavilion, but we won't serve the wings. We'll let the wing teams do the wings. We're gonna have some of our other items on the menu that some may have never tried, with our smoky fried ribs or our cauliflower wings. So there's a really big component now with the culinary side of it that goes along with all the festivities that we do all day.
2: If you've never been to Big Kahuna Wings, by the way, the food is outstanding.
1: I think the brownie is what you're missing the most.
2: I don't know, man. I'd love that spicy slaw.
1: Oh, yeah. That's a fan favorite.
2: That hits. That's, as the young people say, or used to say, that slaps. Yeah. All right. So when do tickets go on sale?
1: Well, they're about to go up. They've been on sale, but you've got less than 10 VIPs. I don't know how many exactly since the last time I checked. But you also have your Wing Culinary Experience tickets. Those will go up in price Saturday. And then you have your festival pass, where that's, if you don't really care about eating the wings or the other culinary items, you've got a pass that just gets you in the door. And if you just want to come later in the evening, we got the fireworks pass that gets you in after 6 o'clock. Still got a lot of the live music. A lot of the contests are still there. The Ultimate Air Dogs will still be jumping, and you can take advantage of that and stay and watch the end with the fireworks.
2: We got a caller on the line that wants to talk about the Big Kahuna Wings Festival, brought to you by Covenant. Steve, welcome to the broadcast.
3: Hey, Hal. How y'all doing this afternoon?
2: We are well. Or I am.
1: Yeah, doing well.
3: Wonderful, wonderful. Well, that makes three of us. My request is, we come every year, love the event, absolutely, and always have. It gets better and better every year. But now that I'm a fully grown man, we've retired from the alcoholic beverages, but we do enjoy an NA beer to go with wings. Mm-hmm. So have the good folks that bring the refreshments bring some NA.
1: I like it. We actually had Athletic there a few years back.
3: Yeah.
1: So
3: it sold out.
1: To be quite honest with you, you may not be too late in that. So I'll see what I can do for this year. But if not, and those types of sales are going down anyway. There are fewer and fewer that are drinking
3: people
1: it.
3: People are seeing the light.
1: Exactly. And so I appreciate that very much. I appreciate you supporting the event. And like I said, if we can get it done this year, we'll get it done this year, at least for a few of them anyway.
3: There you go. There you go. Well, hey,
2: thank you.
3: Have a great day. I appreciate you taking my call.
2: Thanks for the call.
1: Steve.
2: It's going to be a very exciting, that's going to be great. It's going
1: to
2: be great.
1: Looking forward to it. I as much work as it is, and, Julie and I, my wife, she knows when it gets real close, because I am extremely busy, and the mind seems to wander. First few years, it was rough, and I think she got it now. It's like, okay, I'll see you on the 7th. So, but you better watch your attitude after that.
2: Yeah.
1: But once you get to the day, it really is. It's because, I even get a lot of my friends that come in town, and getting to see some of those. I mean, my childhood best friend comes every year. You know, he lives in Atlanta, and he's busy as all get out, but I at least get to see him every year for that.
2: That's awesome.
1: So that kind of stuff, it makes it all worth it.
2: Yeah, I'm thinking if you get your wife a new ring every year, after the Wing Festival, you could have the Ring Festival.
1: Then we have the Broke Festival.
2: Get some weather insurance. Get you some marriage insurance. put it all together.
1: Maybe it's ring insurance that I need.
2: Thanks for having us out. The website is bkwfestival.com, 415.
4: Starting off Thursday morning with temperatures into the mid to upper 60s. By the afternoon, upper 80s to near 90 with a chance for scattered showers and thunderstorms. I'm meteorologist Belle Oliver in the WVLT First Alert Weather Center.
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2: 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All right, so let me ask you a question. Here's the question. And I've thought about this for a bit, and here's what happened. I was watching a documentary, and the documentary is on Netflix. I think the series is called Untold, and it's about the story of the career of the quarterback Vince Young. He was a quarterback for the Titans. He was a quarterback for the University of Texas, won a national championship, and then kind of fizzed out in the NFL. But he was Titans quarterback, and he was dynamic. And it just didn't pan out. He went through a whole bunch of stuff, bankruptcy, and it was just a whole bunch of stuff. There was a whole story in Nashville about a gun, and he had a gun, and he left the house, and Coach Fisher is calling him, trying to see if he is trying to kill himself, and it convinces him to come back by the facility. When he comes back by the facility, then the police arrest him. It was just a thing, right? It was a whole thing. But in the middle of this documentary, he said something. He said, "I went through so much, but I don't regret any of it." He said, because everything happens for a reason. And I don't know, I'm sitting there watching the documentary, and when he said everything happens for a reason, I paused the documentary and I asked myself the question, do you really believe that? I have said that many, many times in my life. Now, some people relate this back to Aristotle, and as a philosopher, he really promoted the notion of cause and effect. If you have an effect, there has to be a cause. So if this happens, it's because that happened. And if you know what happened, there's probably a why it happened. So if it has a why, then it has a reason. Thus, everything happens for a reason. That's one interpretation. Another interpretation is more spiritual, that you may not understand why, you may not like what you're going through, you may not, you know, whatever, but there is a reason that it's supposed to happen to produce a specific outcome in your life. Not just a reason, but that it's intended to produce a result. Not that it can be explained. That's a whole other thing, that whether or not something has a cause or whether or not it has an explanation, versus it's happening because there's a certain outcome that you're supposed to get to, and you will not get to that outcome without this happening. So it's happening for that reason. I'm like, okay, that's another determination. That's another perspective on it. And that's the one that I think most people are talking about when they're going through something in life and like, I don't understand it, but everything happens for a reason. God has something he's trying to do with this to teach me a lesson or to do. And I sat there with that. Everything happens for a reason. And I said, I wanted to ask you on the radio today. We got a lot of other stuff to get to, but I wanted to ask you, do you believe that everything happens for a reason? And I mean that second philosophy, not the first, that there's a cause, meaning it has a why, and that's the reason it happens, but that it was intended to happen to produce a certain result or certain fruit in your life. So first I'm going to give you my take on this. I do not believe that everything happens for a reason. That's where I am. I don't believe it. I don't buy it. I have bought it. That has given me great comfort in the midst of great difficulty. I like it. It gives me something to believe, something to think, a place to rest my mind. But when I critically think about it, I don't believe it. I do not believe that this had to happen in order to get this result in my life. And so, no. I don't believe it anymore. I believe something different. I believe something different about cause and effect. And I will unpack what I believe. But when I sat with this and when I was prepping for the show today and I was looking back through the history of this philosophy, I thought, I wrestled with it. I thought about it. And I like the wrestling, by the way. And I'm like, I don't believe that everything happens for a reason. Let me start with Dan, though. Dan, welcome to the Triple H Radio Experience. Question on the table this afternoon. Do you believe that everything happens for a reason?
20: Well, good afternoon, Hal.

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1: He's going to use whatever happens for his glory, so he ordains it. Next, if you look at Romans 8:28, all things work together for good for those who love God, the called according to his purpose. So, if you're a believer, all things that happen to you, all things, your sin, your acknowledgement of God, all things work together for good. Now, if you're not a believer, those things that do take place in your life that God did ordain and says, okay, I knew I could change it, but I didn't, it may not be for their good, but it may be for someone else's.
2: I like the thinking. Dan, thanks for – Dan put his on the table. I like it. I like it, Dan. I like it. So he put some interesting things into our philosophical conversation. The question is, do you believe that everything happens for a reason? Dan said, if God's omnipotent, if God could change any circumstance, then has he already determined that this is what's supposed to happen for you? Predetermined. And that's a big theological argument. Predestination. But I think we have a little more rendering to do. 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The question on the table, do you believe that everything happens for a reason? Thanks.
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7: Starting off Thursday morning with temperatures into the mid to upper 60s. By the afternoon, upper 80s to near 90 with a chance for scattered showers and thunderstorms. I'm meteorologist Belle Oliver in the WVLT First Alert Weather Center.
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4: Tomorrow on The Phil Show, tomorrow is Tarzan Day. It's also Kiss Me Day. So we're going to have Landon Known downtown dressed as Tarzan attempting to kiss just random people on the street. All right, we're not doing that. We'll start at 6, remembering Dolly and more. 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
5: Just when I'm about to make it work with
6: all right, so the question on the table this afternoon, does everything happen for a reason? So we had one kind of philosophy is that if you have an effect, there is a cause. Therefore, whatever happens, if you could figure out the cause of it, that's the reason or that's the why. If there's a why, then there's a reason in the more basic sense. In the more spiritual, philosophical sense, the idea is if something happens to you, there was a reason that it happened to you because it was important to an outcome in your life or something you need to learn or some way you need to develop. And I have comforted myself with the notion that, okay, everything happens for a reason. But then I asked myself, do I really believe that? I landed on, no, I don't believe that everything happens for a reason. But there's a reason that I believe what I believe. So I'll get to that in a minute. Let's get to your phone calls. Keela, welcome to the Triple H Radio Experience. 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
7: Hello, Helen.
6: Hey, Keela.
7: I agree with Dan, not just theologically, but also because everything has to happen for a reason. There has to be. Humans are meant to learn, and what a better way to teach than given a reason for why you have to solve a problem.
6: All right, so if everything happens for a reason, and if you don't discover that reason, right? So you probably have a bunch of things that have happened in your life. Can you say to me that for all the things that have happened in your life, you discovered and learned from that discovery of the reason, what you were supposed to learn? Or did a bunch of things happen where you never found the reason or never learned the lesson?
7: I always learned something, even with my car wreck that time that took my hearing. I learned that, you know, to be grateful for my hearing. The niceness, but also, there. How many people that affected, there was people that allowed my child, who was, you know, young, and her cousin, to go into their home to use the restaurant. Someone that didn't know me from Adam offered a ride. I mean, you know, there all these different people that one wreck affected.
6: So there you had needed to be a reason. So you needed the wreck?
7: I personally, no, I didn't need the wreck. I guess
6: I could do a whole thing on hearing, and I could help you have a beautiful appreciation of your hearing. But if you're telling me how many more wrecks do you need in your life to be thankful for so many other things, you need me to take a foot? Do you? What do you need me to do?
7: There's so many different things, though. I guess maybe you have to learn to trust. You're trusting something bigger than you.
6: Okay.
7: And you realize that there's something that there's things out of your control.
6: But you are landing on, you believe that everything happens for a reason.
7: Absolutely.
6: Okay. Keila, thanks for the call. Tommy, welcome to the Triple H Radio Experience. The question on the table this afternoon, do you believe everything happens for a reason?
8: Good evening, Howard. How you doing?
6: I am well, sir.
8: Well, I don't believe that everything for a reason. And I when you talk about the details, my career in the Navy, I did a lot of accident investigation, and we would see the details of what had happened and the various big things and little things that came into it. The problem with thinking that everything happens for a reason is that you understand the purpose that God worries about. And I think he's a big picture God. He's worried about your soul. And whether you get smushed like a bug, or whether you live to be 90 and die in a comfortable bed, the soul is what matters to God, in my opinion. And I've talked a lot about predestination with people, and predestination of whether you're going to be a good person and your soul is going to be right with God, that's important. Whether you break an arm or a leg in your course of 40 years or 80 years, that's kind of a detail, and I don't think God worries about that. Although I do like the song, His Eyes on the Sparrow. And I think that's true, but I don't think that every little detail of whether you have an accident on the highway on your way home or whether you get there without incident is that important.
6: So, all right, Tommy, thanks for the call. The question on the table this afternoon is, do you believe that everything happens for a reason? Like I said, one thought is, if there is an effect, there is a cause. If there is a why, there's a reason. So everything has a basic reason. That's one. More philosophically, that things that happen to you in your life have to happen in order for you to learn certain things. And that good, bad, or whatever, it's happening to you for you. Like, you needed that. You went through that painful experience, or you had this difficult challenge, or you had this significant failure, you had this significant success. It was because there was a reason there. Most people use everything happens for a reason more like a sedative or a pain reliever. You're confused. You got a bad situation in your life. You comfort yourself with the notion, well, there must be a reason for this, or God has a reason for this. And I had to ask myself as I was prepping for the show, I was like, do you believe that everything happens for a reason? In that sense, I don't. But I am going to tell you what I do believe. Keith, welcome to the Triple H Radio Experience. Keith, are you there? All right, let me see if I can get Ryan. Ryan, welcome to the Triple H Radio Experience.
9: How you doing, Howard?
6: I am well, sir. Taking it one day
9: awesome.
6: At a time.
9: Yeah, that's good to hear. I do believe, for the most part, everything happens for a reason. And I'll give a little short explanation of why I believe that. I'm a firm believer in Christ as well. And I'm going to reference something you probably may or may not remember, but you did for my family a long time ago. Back in the 2000s, I lived here. I'm 30 years old, so I was a kid at the time. And you ran a something called Top Pops. It was where people would call in or send in discs or send in letters and letters and saying why they believe their father was the best thing or the best person ever. We won that. You said that we had the best message. My sister had severe rheumatoid arthritis. I said I loved him. He used to call me Varmint all the time. He's still alive, but you touched us that day, and we have that plaque hanging on our wall. We gave us a watch and everything. And then I went in the Air Force, and we moved to Florida, right? And then I met my fiance in the Air Force, and we actually lived 30 minutes apart in Florida before we met. And then when we moved back to Knoxville, I actually saw you again at the gun store that I worked at for a while. I was like, I believe that's where most things happen for a reason. Not everything, because God, we're separated by sin. So the simple things of our nature, I believe, don't happen out because of Christ. But I do believe that he gives us these connections with people that impact our lives.
6: All right. Wow, I've forgotten all about that. Thank you for reminding me of that. Triple H Radio yeah. Experience.
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15: Starting off Thursday morning with temperatures into the mid to upper 60s. By the afternoon, upper 80s to near 90 with a chance for scattered showers and thunderstorms. I'm meteorologist Belle Oliver in the WVLT First Alert Weather Center.
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6: 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It's going to be so great. It's going to be great. Question on the table is, does everything happen for a reason? I don't believe that. I don't believe that. Here's where I ended up. I believe that value can be extracted, that growth can happen out of everything that happens. I don't believe that the thing has to happen for you to grow in that way or for you to learn that lesson or for you to move in that direction. I don't know that I believe that God would preordain that you have this catastrophic thing happen in your life so that you could learn X lesson or Y lesson and elevate to a certain level. I don't believe that. I don't believe that. I believe that we make choices. I think that people make choices, either they make them consciously, unconsciously, or subconsciously. And as a result of actions, there are reactions. Or things happen to us very serendipitously, by chance. And how we respond to those things, how we go through those things, determines whether or not we grow through those things. So I've moved from believing that everything happens for a reason and using that. I still like to use that to comfort myself through difficult passages in my life. I've moved away from that to what value, what growth, what learning can be extracted from what has happened. And out of that, I create a reason. I don't think it starts with a reason. I think I create the reason by my response to it, by having a growth-oriented response to whatever the thing is, whatever the thing is. But I would use this principally for negative things. I think my response is what creates the reason, as opposed to the reason existing off-rip. I don't think it happens like that. I think the thing happens. And then your mindset, especially if you have a growth mindset, the thing happens, and then the growth mindset kicks in, and it starts to harvest from that event what you're supposed to learn, what you're supposed to earn, the way in which you're supposed to grow, and then that becomes the reason. And I think that mindset I think, first of all, if you believe that everything happens for a reason, it gives you a way to navigate the difficult things. But then it's almost like you have to principally use the skill on negative things. I think if you were to embrace the theory I'm putting on the table, that you can use it for all things. Something good happens to you. You stop and you go, well, what am I supposed to learn from this? How am I supposed to grow as a result of this? Something bad happens. You go, okay, now let's make some reason out of this. Or let's reason through this and create a reason or create growth out of it. And so I think it's more a function of mindset than just soothing yourself by saying, well, everything happens for a reason. Not knowing the reason, nor creating the reason. So that, I mean, that's kind of where I ended up on the philosophical question, do you believe that everything happens for a reason? I don't believe that it's a predestined, preordained thing that has to happen to you in order for you to get to the next step in your life. I'm not sure about that. More of your phone calls coming up top of the next hour. We got a special guest, too. 454, it's the Triple H Radio Experience on News Talk 98.7.
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2: December 1st, 1955. A routine commute home on a downtown Montgomery bus broke into open defiance when the driver ordered four black riders to stand so a white man could sit. Three complied. 42-year-old seamstress Rosa Parks stayed put. She was a seasoned NAACP activist who had spent years documenting civil rights abuses across the American South. Her arrest transformed long-standing local frustration into a strategic movement. Community organizers mobilized 35,000 black residents to boycott Montgomery's bus system overnight. For 388 days, citizens carpooled, took cabs, or walked miles to work, crippling the city's transportation revenues. The resistance carried the fight all the way to the U.S. Supreme Court, which struck down bus segregation as unconstitutional. Parks's decision to stay seated cracked the armor of Jim Crow, launching a nationwide mass movement that forever rewrote American civil rights history.
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2: Good afternoon. It's 5 o'clock and 88 degrees in Knoxville. I'm Natalie Cahoon on News Talk 98.7 WOKI. 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
2: Tributes to Dolly Parton continue growing across Tennessee and beyond. Fans are gathering at the Dolly Parton statue in downtown Sevierville, leaving flowers, cards, and mementos in honor of the country music legend. Memorials have also been established at Dollywood, Dolly Parton Stampede, and Pirates Voyage locations, while Knoxville's Henley Street Bridge has been illuminated in tribute. Sevier County is observing a day of mourning as communities remember Parton's extraordinary legacy. Purdue University says it's requiring students to take classes about artificial intelligence in order to graduate. Fox Business's Grady Trimble is at the university with more.
4: The idea with this initiative isn't to necessarily teach the students how to operate artificial intelligence tools. A lot of them already know how to do that, but rather to teach them good use cases for it and how to use it responsibly. The university has developed 22 courses across degree programs, and students tell us they feel like learning AI in the classroom will give them an upper hand in the workforce. Even before unveiling this new required coursework, the university had already incorporated AI into a lot of classes, and the professors actually encourage students to use AI as study aid.
2: The move comes as polls suggest most Americans are worried AI development is moving too fast. The Tennessee Bureau of Investigation is investigating the death of a Campbell County inmate. TBI officials say 51-year-old Penny Rector was taken to an area hospital on Thursday night after experiencing a reported medical emergency while in custody. Rector died at the hospital on August 21st. Her body has been sent for an autopsy while the investigation remains active. The Justice Department takes control of domains it claims was run by Chinese hackers intending to attack American infrastructure. Here's Fox's Gernal Scott.
5: The DOJ says it has seized a pair of online domains it believes was behind hacks into NASA, the Federal Reserve, the Senate, and other government entities, including cabinet agencies. It's believed the hacks began in 2018, with U.S. officials saying in similar situations, the Chinese government has turned to private contractors to do most of the work on system breaches. As recently as 2024, intrusions were noted at Energy Department labs and the National Institutes of Health. FBI Director Kash Patel said he is surging efforts to stop hacking attempts by adversaries. Gernal Scott, Fox News.
2: Time for a check-in on the markets today. The Dow Jones closed down 113 points today. The S&P 500 is down 2 points, and the NASDAQ is down 21 points. It's 88 degrees and partly cloudy in Knoxville. Haller and Hilton Hill continues next. 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
6: Partly cloudy skies for the rest of this Wednesday. Temperatures falling into the mid to upper 60s, heading out the door by Thursday. Thursday afternoon, high temperatures reaching the upper 80s to near 90, with a chance for more scattered showers and a few thunderstorms. Not expecting widespread rain coverage, but if you do have outdoor plans, make sure to keep a close eye on the radar. I'm meteorologist Belle Oliver in the WVLT First Alert Weather Center.
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4: 5 o'clock hour, greetings and salutations. Welcome to this brand new afternoon. This afternoon has never been lived before. It's a blank canvas. If you will it so, it can be your masterpiece. Here's how. Think of three things for which you're grateful, and then do the afternoon with all the joy, wonder, enthusiasm, and gratitude you can muster. Hashtag TYG, turn it up. We are live this afternoon at Covenant Health and Fitness. The Covenant Health Big Kahuna Flavor Day Festival, 13th annual, coming up on September 6th. And the folks from Big Kahuna have us here today to put a spotlight on the work of Covenant as one of their major sponsors. We talked earlier about the Thompson Cancer Foundation, all the great work that they do providing nurse advocates and nurse navigators, and then all of the patient assistants. You don't think about needing gas money or needing maybe somebody help you with a hotel accommodation as you support someone that is dealing with cancer. And so they try to find a variety of ways to provide that kind of patient assistance as you're going through. Now, we'll talk a little bit about fitness and all that Covenant is doing with health and fitness. I have made some incredible friends, and then I get to interview them sometimes, and sometimes I get to interview friends / family. And Devin Driscoll, I would put in the / friend and family. It's great to have you on the broadcast, sir.
5: Great to be here. Thanks for having us.
4: We go way back.
5: Way back.
4: Like
5: long
4: way
5: time.
4: Like way, way back.
5: Long time.
4: It's great to have you here, and congratulations. I understand that you are now, well, tell me what you do now.
5: Yeah, I'm great to have you on the show, Haller. And like I said, it's been a long time to know each other, and a big fan of the show, obviously. And a couple years ago, I joined Covenant Health, overseeing their health, wellness, and political affairs now. Focused strategic partnerships with companies like D1 and that I own here in Knoxville, and as well as all our other strategic partners in the area like FC Alliance, K2 Volleyball, and others, and kind of bringing them all together to kind of continue to embrace the Covenant brand and kind of grow what we all have in the fitness area currently of this fitness center right here. We've also got one in Pigeon Forge and Crossville, and then overseeing our athletic trainers we have in the area.
4: Talk to me about why a company like a Covenant is so invested in health, because I think a lot of times when you think of a healthcare company, people see the healthcare
5: right
4: part of the equation. But as I've talked to healthcare executives, when they're really trying to make a community impact, they are also concerned about preventive
5: mm-hmm.
4: health and preventive care. And so what you ultimately want as a mission is a really healthy community. So you want to offer a little bit, but maybe talk strategically how you guys think about fitness and health as part of the portfolio of things you bring to our community.
5: Well, I think it all starts on the top, right? So we're very blessed to have an incredible CEO in Jim Vandersteeg that's vision is truly the Covenant cares about this community in East Tennessee. I always tell people that this story, like when I came in the Covenant team and came on the team, I didn't realize everything that we're involved with and everything we do to support so many local, you know, nonprofits, businesses. And I think to your point, we care about the whole family. We want from, you know, birth to death, as they say, right? We want to make sure that you're healthy when you give birth, you have a healthy childbirth, you come in, we're able to help you from general practitioners, then you come into here, the place of the fitness center. Like what's great about this fitness center, for instance, is we have the top child care in the entire area. It's rated that way for a reason. We care about when those kids come in, they're not just getting dropped off. We're getting them active. We're teaching them, you know, certain movement patterns, and it works its way up here. And we care about everybody within that family, that they're getting the best fitness experience they have, so they're not stepping into, you know, the doctors constantly because they're going through different health issues. So we try to be ahead of that, and it's also great to see what Covenant does for all these local youth athletics from FC Alliance and KYS Athletics and others, that we really support the community because, you know, we're for East Tennessee by East Tennessee.
4: Yeah, somebody told me to ask you about the child care centers. Talk a little bit about the investment there, because I think it's smart not to just house children while parents work out.
5: Right.
4: That's
5: right.
4: You guys are trying to be part of their health development, their health and wellness development. So maybe give us a little more visibility into how you approach it.
5: You know, I think too, it's we look at it a couple different ways. First off, as a father of three kids myself, I know how important it is to keep your kids active. So when they're in there, we're doing different movement patterns with them. We're having summer camps with them. We're teaching them everything we have in this facility, from indoor and outdoor swimming. We're teaching, you know, we have tennis capabilities. We're teaching them, you know, movement patterns, speed and agility. But also, we have the safest child care in East Tennessee. We've worked with partners of this company out of Alabama that we have actually have bulletproof doors downstairs and upstairs that automatically close and lock. So if there ever was a lockdown, our kids are safe. And I think, you know, that's something that I take great pride in. I know our CEO, Jim Vanderstee, takes a tremendous amount of pride in as a new grandfather, is, and his grandkids come here and his kids come here, is that we not only want to be the facility that you feel comfortable, you know, leaving your kids at, but it's also you feel comfortable knowing that they're safe. And I think that's what makes this facility so important. And the people inside of it are amazing here. Like, the people that are in the child care is not some kids that we hired off the street, right? We got people in here that are certified. They know what they're doing with their kids, and they want to be with kids. Being with kids, teaching kids, as I know from the past 20 years coaching kids, it's something you have inside of you, and you've got to be passionate about it. And if you're not, it shows. And the people we have leading the charge here, from our GM, Paul Watson, and all of everybody involved, they care about young people in this area, and they show it every single day.
4: Let's talk about youth sports for a little bit before you get away. It's so different.
5: It sure is.
4: What do you see now versus when you started coaching and developing athletes?
5: So this is something about this as we were talking earlier, sitting here. This is my 20th year in East Tennessee working with young athletes. I started in my apartment complex backyard with a couple of med balls and hurdles. And
4: I remember.
5: And the one thing I see now is, and there's good and bad, right? There's so many more resources offered to young athletes now than they ever have been before, you know, from testing and data collection and training and kind of like what we do. Which is awesome, but also the pressure has increased tremendously, because now with the advent of the transfer portal from high school and NIL, these kids have expectations put on them that a lot of times is unrealistic. What I think we're doing such a great job of here at Covenant is, and I think guys like Josh Gray at FC Alliance can speak on this, is our investment into that club has helped so many young athletes participate and get college scholarships that they would not normally be able to get if they didn't participate at FC, and then we were able to help them in that journey. And that's what makes Covenant so special, is we're not just writing checks, we're investing in them, like providing ATCs, you know, providing resources. And so where I see this youth athletics field going is, it's the, you know, the travel organizations are becoming so pertinent in the recruitment process for young athletes. But we also want to make sure we balance those athletes out and have places like this and our incredible ATC staff and our physical therapy partners that can keep those athletes on the field, keep them healthy, so they're not ending up, you know, in other places down the road as their career continues.
4: What is ATC?
5: Athletic trainers.
4: I got you.
5: Yeah. So we have Tim Hoskins and his team doing a phenomenal job. It's like those acronyms, like Triple H, right? Yeah. Every time I hear that,
4: not the real one, but
5: yeah. When you called me that one day, you're like, it's Triple H. I was like, oh, it's like gave me like bad memories all over again.
4: Not that one. This one.
5: You guys are similar, you know. In your
4: thanks.
5: Way.
4: Yeah. Thanks. The bank account is different. Man, by the way. And I see why, I guess it was Endeavor and all of those companies locked in on the WWE and on Dana White's organization, UFC, and all of the other entities like that. It's unbelievable what they've built. It's so unbelievable.
5: You know, TKO, it's an interesting company. So if you look at the financials last year, WWE actually surpassed UFC in profitability, which is, don't hold me, it's one of the first times it's actually occurred. They've really exploded because of the international growth that TKO has been able to bring in. And they've actually merged those companies' day-to-day operations, so they've cut the cost a lot of it. From the wrestler's side, it's a different company now. It's very much more corporate than it was before. It's kind of like private equity sports, I talked earlier. And I think they're just getting going. Obviously, the rights deal they did with ESPN was monumental. It was groundbreaking. And the same thing with UFC is doing and their rights deals. You know, it's like anything else. When you get that conglomeration, you get that corporate feel, there are some things that are lost. It's the ticket prices are going to increase. The there's some difference in, you'll see from fanfare. But at the end of the day, what they're doing is they're making the product more accessible to more people than they ever have before. That's, I think, why they're growing at such a rapid pace.
4: I think live sports, I was watching this one thing, and this guy was talking about why so much private equity is chasing live sports in the entertainment space.
5: Right.
4: And it's precisely because when it comes to linear real-time viewership, nothing comes close to sports. People want to watch it as it's happening, and it is the greatest form of live storytelling.
5: Right.
4: Right. And so I see why it's flowing that way. So
5: yeah, and the thing is like, you know, it's always interesting when conversations about wrestling come up with me or even guys like Mayor Jacobs or whatever. You learn so much from that business. You said storytelling, sales, so many things that we use day to day, you learn from the art of wrestling.
4: Absolutely you do. Yep. Devin Driscoll, thank you for being with us today, man.
5: Thank you, buddy.
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9: Starting off Thursday morning with temperatures into the mid to upper 60s. By the afternoon, upper 80s to near 90 with a chance for scattered showers and thunderstorms. I'm meteorologist Belle Oliver in the WVLT First Alert Weather Center.
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4: 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By the way, we asked the question last hour, does everything happen for a reason? And I had a different take on that. Before I move off of that, Jennifer is in producing today. Jennifer, what is your take on that question? Does everything happen for a reason?
21: You know, I've been listening to you, of course, old wise one, and then I have been listening to a lot of the callers, and I tend to kind of fall in the middle. There have been some things in my life that I absolutely feel played out in a specific way. And then there are times where I'm like, uh-uh, you make your own destiny, you know? So I don't know. I'm a little bit of back and forth.
4: Yeah, I wrestled with this quite a bit. Because I've been looking back over my life and looking at significant moments in my life, high moments, low moments, good moments, bad moments, bad moments, bad moments. And I had to ask myself a serious question. Did it happen or did you choose it?
21: Right.
4: Did you choose it by commission or omission? Did you choose it consciously, subconsciously, or unconsciously? How much of a role did you have in triggering that thing?
21: Mm-hmm.
4: And therefore, how much of that is fate? How much of it is you analyzing the fate of something that happens to try to, you know, lift out of it the reason, and then lifting out that reason and then going, oh, that's why that had to happen.
21: Mm-hmm.
4: And what I found, Miss Johnsy, is there was a whole bunch of stuff I chose.
21: When you really when you really got in there and started digging around.
4: Yeah,
21: huh?
4: It's like I said, we need to put the hood down. I don't need to know how the engine works now. I said, wait a minute. What do you mean? I would never choose this or that. I wouldn't choose that. Would I?
21: You know, yeah.
4: Do you choose things because you need to? Do you choose them because you need to learn that lesson? Is it fate or is it choice?
21: You know, that's such a... it's such an interesting thing because, you know, like personally, I know we all have our own things, but personally, there have just been some things that add up exactly right, you know, and it's like, if I could go back and make a different choice,
4: right,
21: would I have, right? But then I look back and I'm like, no, because it led me to where I am now. So whether I made it or God made it or whoever made it, I'm glad it was made.
4: Right. So when I, so you can Monday morning quarterback a decision at 60, 61, this brain with all of that experience, when I take this brain and I put it in my 21-year-old body, this chooser is different than that chooser.
21: Oh, sure.
4: Right?
21: Mm-hmm.
4: The 61-year-old chooser is far different than the 21-year-old chooser. But the 21-year-old chooser is the one that turned me into the 61-year-old chooser.
21: Right. So it's like you had to do all those things to get
4: I'm like,
21: here.
4: Wait a minute. Did I need that? Did I?
21: Do you question sometimes too? Or like, okay, if I had chosen this path, where would I be now? You know, like,
4: I've done that. So here's an example. I was pre-med in college. I was a chemistry, biology, double major. I had a really high GPA. Gosh. And I thought I was going to be a doctor. And there are many days I was going to be a surgeon. I wanted to be a plastic surgeon. I wanted to be a plastic surgeon with offices in New York, Miami, and L.A.,
21: ooh,
4: to be specific.
21: Fancy.
4: Right?
21: Okay.
4: So if I had done that, how might my life have played out? And so, you know, being on a yacht on the intercoastal, I mean, you know, my home on the intercoastal in Miami, and mm-hmm. Is that how it would have played out, or would I be dead? Yeah. I don't know. I don't know how that would have played out.
21: I'm glad you didn't do that though, because we like the, you.
4: The question is. So then I'm sitting with it, and I'm like, okay, does everything happen for a reason? Did I change majors? Did I do this because there was a reason? How much influence do I have over the direction of my life and the outcome of my life? Or am I a leaf on a stream? Mm. Am I just in the flow of some divine direction for my life? And it only changes when I resist. That maybe I don't have to add as much input to it if I would just relax and

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8: Starting off Thursday morning with temperatures into the mid to upper 60s. By the afternoon, upper 80s to near 90 with a chance for scattered showers and thunderstorms. I'm meteorologist Belle Oliver in the WVLT First Alert Weather Center.
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1: All right, Jennifer's introducing me to a song that I don't think I've heard. Dolly Parton and Zach, who you said?
2: Zach Williams.
1: Take it back to the beginning. I want to hear it.
2: Oh, you got it. Okay.
1: I want to hear this.
2: It'll make you cry.
1: All right, let's hear it.
2: All right, here we go.

0: Isn't that good?
1: That is so good. Mm-hmm. That is so good. The legacy of Dolly Parton, we continue to celebrate her life and her legacy and the tremendous optimism. When you think about Dolly, especially in the context of does everything happen for a reason, Dolly happened. And because she was born and because she had so much light and optimism, her impact, she affected the world in a profound way. So she was here for a reason. So now that makes me modify this philosophical exercise from, do things happen for a reason? Do people happen for a reason? Huh.
0: It's a good one. It's a tough one. It is because she had everything in her life. She made all these decisions. So you think, okay, did all these things happen? On her end, she made so many solid decisions towards her future. I wonder how many times she sat there and just let herself be guided, or did she have to put up serious stop signs, sometimes?
1: I think, so this is my take. I think purpose-driven people, once you have a purpose and a passion in life, I think the greatest thing that happens with purpose and passion is you end the resistance. Yeah. The wind of purpose and passion gets in your sails and you let it take you. Like you don't second guess it. You don't doubt it. You get inspired to do something. You get inspired to move in a certain way, a certain direction. And you don't resist it as much as you're trying. The way I described this to somebody the other day was this, Jennifer. Mm-hmm. You don't have to stand next to an apple tree and say, you can make apples if you really believe. You can do this. Just come on. You just try a little bit harder. You can give me that apple. I know you don't see it right now, but if you just, if you squeeze a little bit harder, you can pop out those. No. Like the apple was born to create, the apple was born to create apple trees that create apple trees.
0: Apple pies, apple, right. All the There's, apples.
1: Like, I don't believe apple trees are ambitious. I don't think they're sitting there setting a goal. I think it's who they are. And there's no resistance to that. And I think when a person connects with their purpose, and I think that's what Dolly did, you can't help but produce the fruit of that purpose and passion. You can't help it. It's not like I got to do this or that so that I can make this much money or have this much influence. You go, Daddy couldn't read. I want to make sure every kid can read. That seems like the right thing to do. And a lifetime later, you've donated 300 million books. Oh, man, if you get on the stage, you could bring light and make people laugh and smile and whatever else. I want to go do that. As opposed to, okay, I got to do this. I hate it. And that's what I've at least come to believe, Jennifer, is that purpose is that place in your life where you've got a vision and you don't resist the vision.
0: Right.
1: And you resist the vision even if you don't understand how you will accomplish it.
0: Right.
1: Like, even if you don't believe that you have what it takes to accomplish it, you just walk in it. You just go, okay.
0: Having the confidence to walk in it too, just like you're saying. You're like, oh, there's no way I could do that. It's like, but wait a minute. This is the way you're being led. You need, or everything happens for a reason, whatever. You go with it. Stop resisting, like you said.
1: Have you ever put up resistance to your own dreams and ambition?
0: 100%.
1: You think of something you want to do. You think mm-hmm. of some contribution you're supposed to make, some way you're supposed to show up, and then your own mind talk gets in your head and goes, now, why would you do that? You couldn't do that. Who are you to do that? I mean, that resistance.
0: So many times, you know, even like I'm 54 now, and I wish I have a lot more confidence now. But even at this age, I still second guess myself, you know, like, yeah, you know what? Nah, you're not good enough for that. Or no, you need to not do that. But I wish I'd had the confidence that I have now back in my 30s. I feel like I could have done so much cool stuff, you know.
1: It ain't over. Steve, welcome to the AAA Tradio Experience.
0: There he is.
2: Hey, Brother H.
1: Hey, Steve. How you doing today, brother?
2: I'm all right, brother. You were talking about the impact. I was blown away when I saw that the changing of the guard at Buckingham Palace played 9-5. You know, Dolly, with her, it's hard to pick a favorite song, although I love Coat of Many Colors. But I loved, about 25 years ago, she delved into her cultural side, her roots side, by doing bluegrass. And she did this song called These Old Bones. And she brought her acting side into it. I didn't realize it when I first heard it. I thought she was sick when I first heard it. And then I realized, oh, she's playing. And then she actually sang. But the thing about Dolly, you know, I grew up on a tobacco farm like she did, and she's one of us, but she just didn't do good. She done us proud.
1: Isn't that beautiful?
2: Yeah.
1: You know what, Steve, I didn't think about until last night. I was watching a piece on Dolly, and I was watching her play the guitar, and you forget Dolly was a phenomenal musician.
2: Yeah, her mama taught her, I think.
1: She knew what she was doing.
2: Yeah, and she played, I don't want to say she played dumb, but she was the smartest person in the room. I saw a quote today that said that all these men thought she was fool back in the day. She said, I'd sit down and have a meeting with them, and by the time I had all the money and gone, they realized what had happened.
1: I learned about that. I used to sell video cameras and big screen rear projection televisions, and I'll tell you a story about what I learned in just a minute.
2: All right, if you get a chance, listen to These Old Bones.
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7: Starting off Thursday morning with temperatures into the mid to upper 60s, by the afternoon upper 80s to near 90, with a chance for scattered showers and thunderstorms. I'm meteorologist Belle Oliver in the WVLT First Alert Weather Center.
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1: Yes, you was referring to apple trees, knowing how to bear fruit.
0: Yeah.
1: Okay. They don't always know how to bear fruit if they have it too easy. I'm a country boy, and if an apple tree has it too easy, it won't bear fruit. But my grandpa used to do what they call whipping a tree, and you would cut the bark on the tree, and the next year it would bear fruit. And it's just like raising tobacco. It won't produce like that it should unless you top it and sucker it. You stress a plant, and it bears better fruit. And people are the same way.
0: I love this. Oh, Max, this is delicious. My mind is enjoying the illumination here. I was watching this documentary, Max, called History of Wine, and they were talking about wine vines that grow in rocky soil. And because those vines have to struggle to break through, they overproduce once they break through because the struggle is built into it, and so it overproduces because once you take the stress off of it, it doesn't know anything but being extra productive. And it seems like it lines up with what you're teaching me right now.
1: It's just like me, for example. I was raised up poor, but I wanted better. The stress of being raised up poor made me work harder to strive to have better. And I think listening to you, it has been the same for you.
0: Very much so. Max, what you said to me, I didn't know about this thing called whipping a tree. I want to learn a lot more about that, but you have been a friend to my mind this afternoon. Oh, I like that so much. I like that. Thank you. You're my teacher today. Thank you.
1: You're welcome. You have a nice evening.
0: All right. Thank you, Jennifer. That's some good stuff right there.
2: Mm-hmm.
0: Yeah. Yeah,
2: I'm craving an apple pie. So hungry.
0: And you can't get apple pie unless the apples are put in the oven, right?
2: Right.
0: They got to go through some heat and some getting cut and peeled.
2: Yeah.
0: Oh, man. I love those moments where you learn something new that gives you just a different layer of understanding, and then it has a practical application. And I did not know about stressing a plant so that it will produce even more. I had heard about, in certain vineyards, certain vineyards produce more because the vines are pressing up through rocky soil. But at the end of the day, I write down, you know, great things that happen during the day, or highlights of the day, amazing things that happened today in the gratitude journal. I think Max just made my gratitude journal.
2: Way to go, Max.
0: No, I'm calling Professor Max. I needed that one. I love that. Let's get a break. 5:54 on the Triple H Radio Experience.
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12: 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It's also Kiss Me Day. So we're going to have Landon Known downtown dressed as Tarzan attempting to kiss just random people on the street. All right, we're not doing that. 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
16: Good evening. It's 6 o'clock and 88 degrees in Knoxville. I'm Natalie Cahoon on News Talk 98.7 WOKI. News in a moment, but first, here's traffic.
17: You do still have some slowdowns on the interstate, but that volume is improving very quickly now. Your heaviest volume still going to be 40 westbound between Pellissippi and Level Road. Continuing to line up, northbound Alcoa Highway in front of the airport, the 129 bypass in Alcoa, both directions, and on Chapman Highway southbound approaching John Sevier.
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17: Sherry Bidd with Pete Michaels Traffic.
16: New court filings say Knox County Sheriff Tom Spangler is too ill from stage 4 pancreatic cancer to undergo a legal deposition in the ongoing KCSO corruption case. Defense attorneys are now asking a judge to allow Spangler's sworn affidavit into evidence. The filing says Spangler's health has rapidly declined and that doctors believe he could only have weeks left to live. The affidavit includes claims about the FBI investigation, a separate TBI probe, and evidence that was not preserved. As East Tennessee remembers Dolly Parton, many are reflecting on her legacy of helping communities through their darkest days. She donated $1 million for Hurricane Helene relief in 2024 and helped raise millions more through her businesses and foundation. Here are her comments about why she wanted to help Cook County.
19: Well, it's personal because I have a lot of my own relatives that live here. And when we heard about this, it was devastating, not just because it was my family, because all these people feel like my people. We all feel related, and we are in some sort of way. So it just devastated me just to know that we had to suffer like that.
16: Dolly's charitable ways didn't start there. Following the 2016 Gatlinburg wildfires, Parton created the My People Fund, distributing millions of dollars to displaced families. The swing ride malfunction at the Wilson County, Tennessee State Fair last week has been investigated by the state. The incident that led to multiple people being hospitalized was determined to be caused by operator error. The Wave Rider is back up and running, but that operator was moved to a different job, and other operators were given additional training. Economists, lawmakers, and Fed officials will gather in Wyoming tomorrow for the Federal Reserve Bank of Kansas City's annual Economic Policy Symposium. Edward Lawrence of the Fox Business Network is in Jackson Hole with more.
20: There's a lot of anticipation about what actually could be in the Fed chairman's speech. He does not like forward guidance on this, but there's a lot of buzz, too, about that PCE inflation report, basically moving sideways. Overall inflation, 3.7%. Core inflation, also basically moving sideways year over year. So I'll be asking some very tough questions about inflation here. Now, Fed Chairman Kevin Warsh will make his first Jackson Hole Symposium speech on Friday. Now, he's been trying to downplay the significance of the Federal Reserve leading the markets forward. So still, the problem remains that inflation sits well above the 2% target. 3.7% was the latest read there overall. It has been that way since March of 2021. That's about 65 months.
16: The gathering comes after the Treasury announced it would double its bond buyback program as interest rates on long-term debt continue to rise. Labor Day travelers can expect heavier traffic and higher travel costs this year. AAA says airfare to top domestic destinations is up nearly 20% compared to last year, while hotel prices are also climbing. Traffic is expected to be worst on the Thursday and Friday before Labor Day as holiday travelers hit the roads. Seattle, Orlando, Boston, Denver, and New York are at the top of the list of domestic destinations for the holiday weekend. It's 86 degrees and partly sunny in Knoxville. Halloran Hilton Hill Show continues next. I'm Natalie Cahoon on your station for news and talk in East Tennessee. 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
21: Keeping a few passing clouds as we're heading into the overnight hours. Another mild start out there for your Thursday. Temperatures starting off into the mid to upper 60s. By Thursday afternoon, we're warm and muggy. High temperatures reaching the upper 80s to near 90, with another chance for some more scattered showers and thunderstorms, not expecting anything widespread. I'm meteorologist Belle Oliver in the WVLT First Alert Weather Center.
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0: and salutations. Welcome to this brand new afternoon. This afternoon has never been lived before. It's a blank canvas. If you will it so, it can be your masterpiece. Here's how you do the afternoon. Think of three things for which you're grateful, and then do the afternoon with all the joy, wonder, enthusiasm, and gratitude you can muster. Hashtag TYG, turn it up. 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Saw a story today about the surge in prices on, of all things, toilet paper. Here is the story that I saw today. Wipeout: U.S. faces surging toilet paper prices amid trade war with Canada. Paper products among the hardest hit sectors after trade negotiations broke down. 25 to 50% tariffs estimated. Using the bathroom or having a cry is about to become more expensive for North Americans as the U.S. and Canada enter a full-fledged trade war. And one of the big products that will be affected in terms of its price, toilet paper. If everything happens for a reason, see, this is this is where it now gets really interesting. So I asked the question today, does everything happen for a reason? And when I look at what's going on in the world politically, I go, if you subscribe to everything happens for a reason in your personal life, would that then extend to everything happening for a reason politically? Another big story in the news today is Meta, and I thought this would happen. I mean, I really did believe that this would happen. Meta has decided to settle that lawsuit against them. they are being sued, and they were being sued, catch this, for $1.4 trillion by, I think, 38 or 39 different states. And they settled today. They were really defiant, but now I think this was a calculated defiance. And the reason I think this was calculated was, I think when they sought to do this behind closed doors with attorneys, they couldn't make it happen then. And so they took it to court. And as you start to unpack trade secrets, all of the different things that are involved in what Meta and these social media or these anti-social media companies are doing, I think when they really looked at it, they decided this is just a cost of doing business. So the report I saw in the Wall Street Journal today was that they settled for something like $17 or $18 billion. Ladies and gentlemen, that's nothing. That is absolutely nothing. It is amazing. It is amazing to me how money moves things. And if you've got enough of it, you can buy your way out of anything. They capitulated. They said, no, we don't want to wait for a jury. We don't want to wait for a judge. We don't want to wait for a trial of fact. No. I bet you they were rejoicing. I bet you they were jumping up and down. I bet you they were having the time of their life at Meta headquarters today. It wasn't that they settled. It's that a settlement was accepted. That to me is the story, right? Let me see if I can pull it up. Hold on. That to me is the story. Not that they settled. That's not the juicy part of the story. The juicy part to me is that a settlement was agreed to. That's pennies to them. That's pennies to a company like Meta. It says here Meta reaches $18 billion settlement. I'm going to pull up the story, but to me, they know what they're doing, ladies and gentlemen. They know what they're doing. The details contain broad new safeguards for underage users, but only pays out in full if TikTok and YouTube make similar concessions. Oh, wow, that's crazy. This is crazy to me. Meta Platforms agreed to an $18 billion settlement with 48 state attorneys general, bringing an end to a massive federal trial over social media's harm to teenagers and ushering in a new era of tech companies having legal responsibility for their platforms. As part of the settlement agreement, Meta will also make sweeping changes to its services. Let me pause right there. No, they won't. That's crap. I don't believe any of this. We'll make sweeping changes to its services, Facebook and Instagram, including implementing a default 2-hour time limit on its app for users under 18. How do you know if they're under 18? Stop it. In a unique setup, Meta will pay out only 70% of the settlement unless TikTok and YouTube, which is owned by Alphabet, also agree to set default 1-hour time limits a day on their apps for underage users and each pay the state's roughly $5.3 billion. Meta will only pay the remaining 30% of the settlement, also $5.3 billion, if the other two companies agree to terms. The settlement will be distributed to the signing states in annual installments over a 10-year period based on their populations. $17 billion split up between 40... How many states? 17 billion spread out over 48 states. if they get to pay it out over 10 years, that is absolutely crazy. It is absolutely unbelievable that they would reach this kind of a settlement. That is absolutely insane. That they got away scot-free. Ladies and gentlemen, in my opinion, this is nothing. This is nothing. Wow. Who are the attorneys for Meta? I said, and you got to split the $18 billion between 48 states and then pay that out over 10 years. Hang on one second. I'm so amazed at how things actually work in the world versus how they play out. It's just, that is absolutely amazing to me. That's stunning to me. Who are the attorneys for Meta? Who did they call in the federal government? Who rigged this thing? They were suing them for $1.4 trillion, and their drive-out price was $18 billion. And they said, and we're not going to pay all of it unless you stick it to our competitors as well. For their competitors, that $5.3 billion is a rounding error. When you compare it to what they're spending on CapEx to build out data centers, you telling me this is nuts. I'll come back to you with some numbers. 8:15 on the Triple H Radio Experience.
1: Starting off Thursday morning with temperatures into the mid to upper 60s. By the afternoon, upper 80s to near 90 with a chance for scattered showers and thunderstorms. I'm meteorologist Belle Oliver in the WVLT First Alert Weather Center.
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0: Dolly said you can't keep your finger in two different pies.
1: Why not?
0: All you two pie guys, you better get right. It's Wednesday night. Go to Wednesday night service and go to the altar call and say, "Lord, I won't get my finger up that other pie." This meta settlement is a joke to me. Now, this is my opinion. It's a joke. 49 states will split $18 billion, pay it out over 10 years. Excuse me. That's $375 million per state. But they'll get $37.5 million a year for the next 10 years. And yes, Tennessee was one of the states in on the lawsuit. They are in on the lawsuit as well. So we're going to get some of that money, maybe. That's a joke. That's a joke. Big tech, they get whatever they want. They run it. That is an absolute joke. But I got to tell you, whoever their lawyers are, if I was in some type of trouble, I probably can't afford those guys, but they got to be popping champagne bottles. They literally have a case that this social media stuff is doing damage and harm to young people. And they're saying we're going to put a 2-hour limit on the amount of time users under the age of 18 can use Instagram or use these social media platforms. Ladies and gentlemen, I want you to listen to me, and I want you to listen to me good, because this is something I'm kind of passionate about. If I told you that smoking was dangerous for kids, and I knew you were selling cigarettes to kids, do you think there would be a settlement in which they say, yeah, it is bad for kids, so here's what we're going to do. We're going to make the cigarette shorter. Yeah, instead of a full-length cigarette, we're going to make them smaller so they can only smoke 2 minutes at a time. and we're gonna reduce the number of cigarettes per pack. So where you may have had 20 cigarettes in a pack, we're only going to put 5 in a pack, and we're going to make them shorter. You got to be out of your mind. So you're telling me you know that this could be damaging for young people. You've got the data. You've got the science. You've got your own internal research that you knew about. You know it could be damaging. And you've determined from that research that it doesn't become damaging until the 2-hour and 1-minute mark, or the 2-hour and 1-second mark. Oh, and we'll turn it off at night. Their moms and dads can't get them off the devices. How do you know their age? How will you age verify? And not to mention just this simple reality that it is damaging to adults, and you get to settle for $18 billion, which is, that's a rounding error. That's not a consequence. That's an expense. Those aren't damages. That's an invoice. And the funny thing is, we'll talk about this tomorrow, but Bill Gates put out a new white paper today. I think it's over 5,000 words, where he was sounding the alarm for the dangers of AI. And as we move into an ever more technological world, and they know it's dangerous. Like, they know it's dangerous. Their own internal research verifies that it is dangerous, and they get to walk for $18 billion? Write Tennessee a check for $37.5 million, and good luck getting all of it. You got to be kidding me. Oh, well. That's one thing. That's one thing that money and power can do. That is something they can do. That is something they can do. There's no way in the world anybody selling a product that is harmful to children and young people, there's no way in the world that product stays on the market. If it's a drug, if it's fentanyl, we try to get people off the drug and stop the sale of that drug. If it's a predator on the streets, we seek to find that predator and put him in jail and get him off the streets. The things that are dangerous to our children, we don't moderate them. You understand what I'm saying? We don't moderate them. We don't go, they can take a little bit of the poison. They can take 2 hours of the poison. The number is 656-8255, 1-800-951-8255, 656-TALK, 1-800-951-TALK. Remember, when I'm long gone, I hope you will remember the clarion call I made on a pretty routine basis for people to remain human. Be human. And not to give yourself over to the dominance of technology. And I'm one of those guys that's an early adopter, and I use and leverage technology. I use it as a tool. But when it becomes toxic, when it becomes poisonous, you don't just microdose it. You don't just kind of go, oh, okay. If it's not good for kids, it's not good for kids in any amount. I remember how they got rid of the car, the Corvair. What was the name of that activist? Ralph Nader. You younger listeners will have to Google the Chevrolet Corvair, and you'll have to look up an activist by the name of Ralph Nader. And the tagline that he used in his protest of that product was, do you remember what it was? Some of you listening right now are old enough and you remember exactly what the slogan was, but it stuck and it worked. And it was dangerous at any speed. Because if you got in an accident, evidently it was pretty lethal in these vehicles, and I think they tried to add seat belts or something like that, and Ralph Nader's whole thing was dangerous at any speed. There was no speed you could drive this at which it was a safe vehicle, according to him. They stopped producing it. If these social media platforms are dangerous to young people, and if they've been programmed to be addictive and damaging, to manipulate and monetize, I think the phrases that were used, we designed them so we can hook you, hold you, harvest your information, and hide it from you. If that's the design predicate, then you tell me, I don't know that there's a right amount. I would say it's dangerous at any speed. So, me no likey. More and more every day, I want to get people up out of their phones, and I want to get kids especially up out of their phones, and I'm saying dangerous at any speed. Like I said earlier in the broadcast today, the more time you spend not critically thinking and subcontracting your thought out to technology, you're going to lose the ability to think critically. And that's what they're counting on. They're designing for it. If there is a hook, hold, harvest mentality, that in and of itself is diabolical. Like somebody isn't that what you do when you go bass fishing? And they're not into throwing them back. Let's get a break. 6:29 on the Triple H Radio Experience.
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16: 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I know Phil was joking about Landon going down and trying to kiss people. Don't do it, Landon. Don't do it, Landon. Don't walk up and try to kiss somebody. Don't do it. You don't have Meta's money for lawyers. Don't do it. Jennifer, let's get an update on our Bob Yarbrough.
17: Yeah. So if you're familiar with the Bob Yarbrough show, you know he's been having back pain since January. He had his surgery. He has come out of it okay. His fiance Carrie sent us an update. She said, okay, surgeon just called me as he expected. There was a lot of compression on his nerve root at L4 and 5, and one of them sat very low, which is not normal anatomy, but he's seen it before and took care of it. He said this should benefit him immediately for nerve pain he has been experiencing, and he will need to take it pretty easy for a couple weeks, make sure he doesn't re-herniate it.
16: That's Bob was in a lot of pain.
17: Yeah.
16: I mean, I felt for him.
17: I did too.
16: He was in a lot of pain.
17: He'd come just limping down the hallway from his office, you know, and he said he was fine when he was sitting, that he would get up.

0: up, and you could just see the pain on his face. But boy, I tell you what, you would have never known it to listen to him. You know, he hit it very well. He was very open and candid about what was going on, which I think was great for him to share it. But you would just never know it if he didn't tell you, you know?
1: Yeah, man, when people are going through pain, my empathy level is through the roof. So, have you ever had any major surgery?
0: I have, actually. I had a partial hysterectomy when my son was 3, so that was 13 years ago, and that would have been the major surgery. And then I actually had a stent put in my heart a couple years ago.
1: Both of those are major.
0: I know. I laugh it off, but you know, it's like you just do what you're supposed to do and try to take care of yourself. And you know, Hal, I mean, you just went through a major thing too. It's like you're just gonna do what you need to do and get it done and hope for the best.
1: Oh boy, the thoughts of all. Oh, so for everybody out there, first of all, I'm so glad that Bob made it through surgery well, and that he is recovering, and that he will get some relief.
0: Yeah.
1: That's really important. But then for everybody listening tonight that might be dealing with something, right?
0: Mm-hmm.
1: If you're dealing with some pain, I hope you get some relief.
0: For sure.
1: Because I don't wish major surgery on anyone, but if you have to deal with that, man, I hope you have the support. And since we're talking about Covenant, with the Thompson Cancer Survival Center, that's one of the things that they realized. The surgeries and the treatments are one thing. The kind, consistency, and level of support that you get, that's a whole other thing, but it's a vital part of the healing process. And I think that's why they want to try to get people back around their families as fast as they can, because you heal better when you have family and friends and people who love you, and you have that kind of care around you, and you have support. You have people to support you with the challenges that come inevitably when you have those kind of surgeries, and that's one of the things that they offer. So best wishes to everybody that's dealing with anything, but the good news is Bob made it out of surgery. He's going to get some relief, and hopefully he will recuperate and repair quickly. So thank you for that. Thank you for that good news.
0: Yeah, glad to hear that.
1: Thank you for that that good news. Have you been to the Big Kahuna Wings Flavor Day Festival?
0: Yes, I have several times. It's so fun.
1: Are you a wing person?
0: Yes, I am.
1: So what kind of wings do you prefer?
0: Well, I have some favorites. I don't like super hot. I'm more about the flavor than I am about the heat when it comes to the wings. So I have several flavors that I like, generally Cajun and Nature, which I know that sounds crazy, right? It can't be too much spice. I don't want what three alarm fire, or whatever. I like a little zip. And Cajun tends to do that. So I like a Louisiana dry rub or a Wild West kind of ranchy flavor. But I like the bone-in wings as opposed to the boneless. But I do swap it up from time to time. What about you? You like wings?
1: I do like wings. I used to love hot stuff.
0: Yeah?
1: Oh. Loved it.
0: See, I'm the opposite. I used to like it, and I appreciate it a little more now. But yeah,
1: if the word hot was on something, I wanted it. There was one potato chip that for me was the pinnacle. You can't find them anywhere.
0: What was it?
1: I can't find them anywhere. And I think it's because the spices are so expensive. At least that's part of what I heard. The best hot potato chip on planet Earth for me was Golden Flakes hot potato chip.
0: Golden Flakes hot potato chips. Okay.
1: Right? Golden Flake was the, and I think it was an Alabama-based company. And So I was in Alabama recently, and I go in a convenience store, and I see Golden Flake, and I'm like, uh-oh, I will have resourced these Golden Flake hot potato chips, and whatever's on the rack is getting bought today. You just take this home, and I'll sneak and eat them without my doctor's permission or something.
0: Oh.
1: Nope, they weren't back there.
0: So did they you like? Not, did you like them where, you know, you had the beads of sweat on your forehead and you're like, yes.
1: Absolutely. If my head's not itching, we're not eating. Right? So, I mean, I like the hot stuff. Mm-hmm. So whatever it was, hot. One of the biggest mistakes I ever made was getting into this hot thing because I started to dare people.
0: Uh-oh.
1: So people would go, you think you can take the heat? I can take the heat. I don't care. So people started bringing me different hot things,
0: okay,
1: hot sauces. And this was one of two major dietary mistakes. I'll tell you about the second one in a minute.
0: Okay.
1: So I'm at this, we're doing a live broadcast, and it was actually at Gourmet's Market in Bearden when it was a market. Gourmet's Market used to be a market that had a little sandwich counter, but it also was a place where you could buy high-end food ingredients, cooking utensils, all that kind of stuff. And they would have the most exotic hot sauces. And so I'm there, we're broadcasting live, and they say, have you ever tried this hot sauce called Dave's Insanity?
0: Oh, no.
1: And I'm like, I don't care anything about some little punk Dave's Insanity. Eh, you're not doing anything, blah, blah. I can take anything. I'm just, I'm strutting. So the guy comes out, brings a bottle out, and he has a toothpick. I'm like, what's the toothpick for? He said, well, you just dab a little bit on the tip of a toothpick and you touch it to your tongue. That's all you can take. I'm like, you got to be kidding me. There's no hot sauce on planet Earth that if you take just a dab of it on the tip of a toothpick and touch it to your tongue that it would set off a 3-alarm or 4-alarm fire. Guy's like, yes, it will. I'm like, I will suck the toothpick. You can't bring me anything too hot for me. Okay. Takes the toothpick, dips it down into the top of the Dave's Insanity. He hands it to me. I take it like a fool. He said, just touch it to your tongue. I suck the toothpick.
0: Oh no.
1: One Mississippi, nothing. Two Mississippi, nothing. Three Mississippi, I start hyperventilating.
0: Really? Oh, no.
1: Oh, 3 seconds. I'm calling for my mama. I'm just, they're like, get him some bread and some milk or whatever. And put, they got some bread and some milk and some whatever. I mean, I feel like I'm going to pass out.
0: Oh, man.
1: It was so hot. Oh, my God. It was just, I could not believe, just, and I was suffering. And that's, you know, and I had been sampling hot things all day anyway, mm-hmm, building up to this moment. This stuff made me hyperventilate. So then we get done, and I get home, and I'm like, that is the craziest hot stuff. And then we get part two.
0: There's a part two?
1: Oh, yeah. Because if it goes in hot, oh, I don't think you're paying attention to me this afternoon. If it goes in hot.
0: Oh, no.
1: I'd been eating hot this and hot that and hot this and capped it off with some Dave's Insanity. So when I get home and it comes time to recycle, oh, my goodness.
0: Was it worse.
1: Too hot to trot. Now, baby, my goodness.
0: Oh, my gosh.
1: It was, oh, it was the worst. Oh, my gosh.
0: Did you ever find out, like, what made it so hot? Did you ever find out?
1: No. I didn't want to know anything else about it.
0: You didn't want to never speak of it again.
1: I didn't even
0: want to
1: look at the
0: again.
1: Bottle. They said if you got it in your eyes, it could maybe literally blind you. I was like, no, there's no way. You know, when you see caution stickers on hot sauce, believe them. I'm like, this is crazy. That's story number one. Dietary. After a break, I got to tell you story number two. It happened in what used to be a mall here. It was a food adventure that went bad. I'll tell you about it in just a moment. 6:45 on the Triple H Radio Experience.
2: Starting off Thursday morning with temperatures into the mid to upper 60s. By the afternoon, upper 80s to near 90 with a chance for scattered showers and thunderstorms. I'm meteorologist Belle Oliver in the WVLT First Alert Weather Center.
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0: 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All right, Jennifer, last story.
1: Okay.
0: Let me set the scene. The entire city of Knoxville is excited because Tina Wesson has won the television show Survivor.
1: I remember that.
0: So she comes back home, and she is being welcomed back to the community with a big public event at what was then Easttown Mall. So I was doing mornings at the time, and it was going to be a big all-day thing, and my show was broadcasting live from what was then Easttown Mall, or was it Easttown Mall, or what did they call it? They called it something center or something.
1: Knoxville
0: anyway.
1: Center Mall.
0: Yeah, they tried to. Anyway, that was a whole
1: thing. I know. It was always Easttown to me.
0: The things that I've seen in this community in all these years. Anyway, so Tina Wesson agreed that she would do the radio show. So, but we wanted to make it fun and make it a challenge. And once again, I used to be up for challenges. So I had seen Tina Wesson on the show, and I asked her, I said, what was the, because I think I talked to her by phone before she came, and I said, what was the one of the hardest challenges? And she said, you know, crazy enough, one of the hardest things for me was eating haggis.
1: Oh.
0: Have you ever had haggis?
1: I have. Mm-hmm. Haggis and eggs.
0: Oh, my God.
1: It's okay.
0: Oh, my God.
1: I wouldn't do it again.
0: So they had her eat raw haggis.
1: Oh, no.
0: So my understanding is that haggis is the stomach of something.
1: Is it a sheep?
0: So she said, okay. I will come if you will accept the Survivor Challenge. And the Survivor Challenge was for me to eat haggis on the air live.
1: Raw haggis?
0: Yeah.
2: Ugh.
0: So they had this little plastic container. Had the haggis in it. I'm like, I'm doing it. You know, I was a very competitive person as a young man. And if you challenged me, it was on. I didn't care what it was. It was just on. And so they bring the container, and she's sitting there, and she's like, well, you said you would do it. I said I would do the interview if you would do this, blah, blah, blah. And so we do it. So they give me the container. And the lid was super tight. I'm like, why would this lid be so tight? I finally was able to pry the lid off the plastic container. And I pried the lid, and first the smell escaped.
1: Ew.
0: And the smell ran up my nostrils. I imagine that when there is a demon possession, if demons had a smell, this is what they smell like as they enter the body. When I tell you this was the most foul, dank, rank, it was 6-day-old cabbage mixed with dog poop, mixed with hog sweat, mixed with mule pee. It was the nastiest smell ever. The smell almost made me puke.
1: I can't even imagine how and bad I pick that up, was.
0: And it had this gooey, weird texture to it, and I pick up the haggis and I take a bite.
1: Ew.
0: Oh my God.
1: Was it horrible?
0: Oh, it was so awful. Oh my goodness. And I'm sitting there trying to eat it like a child.
1: Oh, no.
0: I took a couple of chews and I closed it up, but I couldn't. The crazy thing was, the entire day I could not get the smell out of my nostrils.
1: Oh.
0: It was one of those smells that you just can't escape. I tried gargling. I tried brushing my teeth. I couldn't get the smell out, and the smell was nauseating me. So I finally get home, and part two. Okay. I almost puked my own haggis. I was hurling. I was.
1: No.
0: It was, and I'm like, I will never do food challenges again.
1: Yeah.
0: I don't ever want to taste anything new again. I am not experimental at all. I was in Japan, and somebody said, try this octopus. And I did that, and I got burned. I was at the store, and the guy said, you can't handle the Dave's insanity. I got burned. Tina Wesson challenged me to try haggis, and I got burned.
1: Oh, three. I'm not doing that's it three anymore. Times. Yep. Nope. You don't. I'm you not, have nothing no. to prove.
0: I'm not doing it anymore.
1: Oh, man.
0: I'm not.
1: How did you keep your composure? You were on the air. Like, did you hide it, or did
0: yeah,
1: you?
0: Yeah,
1: like,
0: I was like, you know, I'm playing tough guy. So, I never got an Oscar for all the acting that I did, but I
1: you
0: was
1: should
0: acting.
1: Have. Oh, my gosh.
0: Don't forget to go to BKWFestival.com. You can still get tickets. Ticket prices will go up Monday. We're 11 days out. It is going to be fantastic. And the folks here at Covenant are the premier sponsor. And part of the proceeds, all of the, you know, all of the extra proceeds go to help charities in our community in the Thompson Cancer Survival Center and the Educator Resource Center are benefited by this. So I hope you will support them. It looks like we're out of time. Folks, hope you have a great evening. I guess after those stories I told right before dinner, that might not help. 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I love you. I want the very best for you. I know you've got dreams. My question is, what are you going to do about them?

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2: A mail-in voting rule faces a legal challenge. I'm Lisa Lacera, Fox News. The suit filed over President Trump's executive order to limit mail-in voting in the midterm.
3: Days after the Supreme Court dismissed the challenge from Democratic-led states, a new lawsuit has been filed to block an executive order setting new rules for the Postal Service to deliver mail-in ballots. Lower courts put that executive order on hold, but a majority of Supreme Court justices lifted the injunction, finding the lawsuit was filed prematurely. A new challenge comes as the Trump administration issued its rule requiring the Postal Service to deliver ballots only if it receives a list of eligible voters and the federal government approves the design of envelopes. Election officials have warned implementation is impossible before the midterms. The first wave of mail ballots will be sent out next week.
2: Fox's Jared Halpern of the White House. The parent company of Facebook and Instagram agrees to a landmark settlement in the trial over teen social media addiction.
4: Over the next 10 years, Meta will have to pay up to $18 billion to the coalition of 29 states that sued the tech giant. California alone will get up to $2 billion money earmarked for youth mental health programs. And the long list of changes on Facebook and Instagram include time limits, stopping notifications, a block on the app during critical overnight hours, and bans on beauty features like plastic surgery filters.
2: Fox's Claudia Cowan in Oakland, California. The settlement still needs the approval of the court. A military judge has set a trial date of June 5th, 2028 for accused 9/11 mastermind Khalid Sheikh Mohammed and three co-conspirators, rejecting a request by prosecutors to begin proceedings in January. The four men have been held at Guantanamo Bay since 2003. This coming as the country prepares to mark 25 years since the attacks. 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
5: Keeping a few passing clouds as we're heading into the overnight hours. Another mild start out there for your Thursday. Temperatures starting off into the mid to upper 60s. By Thursday afternoon, we're warm and muggy. High temperatures reaching the upper 80s to near 90, with another chance for some more scattered showers and thunderstorms, not expecting anything widespread. I'm meteorologist Belle Oliver in the WVLT First Alert Weather Center.
11: 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But if you include a warm greeting like, Dear Dr. Smith, and send a 100 to 150-word message and no more. 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As long as you resist the urge to dump in a huge ChatGPT observation or self-diagnosis. 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
12: 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It's also Kiss Me Day. So we're going to have Landon Doane downtown dressed as Tarzan attempting to kiss just random people on the street. All right, we're not doing that. We'll start at 6, remembering Dolly and more. 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
1: All right, thank you, Scott Shannon. Thanks to all of you for being with us. Write down our toll-free telephone number if you want to be a part of the program. 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You know, I've been saying a lot on different stories that these are things we pick up on a daily basis that I never, ever dreamed I'd ever be talking about in the course of my career when I started. You know, and I found my love of radio in the late 80s, for crying out loud. And I've been so blessed because of all of you to be able to do this every day. Never expected to be successful, work for free and a little money, but I love it. And anyway, so I there's certain topics I never thought we'd deal with. I actually have to give a listener warning before I play. We have citizen journalist Nick Shirley striking again. This young man has done such a phenomenal job exposing ways, fraud, abuse, corruption, Minnesota, Ohio, California, you know, daycare, Medicaid, Medicare. He's done an amazing job. They wanted to have the Silence Nick Shirley Act out in California because he so embarrassed them for the good work that he did in exposing all this waste, fraud, abuse, corruption. All right, he struck again. Now, I know most of you are going to be a little shocked at what you're about to hear. If you have young children and you're listening in the car right now, you might want to tune back in about a minute when I say go. And if you're home and your kids are around, you may just want to make sure that only you can hear it. But you need to hear it because this is madness. This obsession with the left over DEI and the trans agenda, you know, Kamala Harris, you know, taxpayer funded sex change operations for illegals. She actually ran on that platform, and her running mate, you know, Tampon Tim, the guy that puts feminine hygiene products in grade school boys, grammar school kids' bathrooms. You know, the guy that just pardoned an illegal immigrant guilty of raping repeatedly a 10-year-old little girl. Is not stuff I ever thought we'd hear from elected officials without massive blowback and demands for resignation and firing. This is sick stuff. But they're, you know, fighting the issue of, you know, even in grammar schools, the idea that you're going to have biological men in girls' locker rooms in grammar and high school. But that's what they're fighting for. We did a story yesterday. I mean, a little 9-year-old girl, Massachusetts. I mean, this poor girl, you know, already knew that a biological man was given permission to go into the girl's bathroom, made her extremely, rightly so, uncomfortable. She is 9 years old. Kids should not have to deal with this crap, especially when you consider the fact that we pay more per child on education per capita than any industrialized country with the worst results. They can't read, write, do math, science. They don't know history. You know, never mind advanced computers and artificial intelligence, which is the here and now and necessary if you want to climb the ladder to success in your life. I mean, where we are failing them institutionally on a spectacular level. But here's Nick Shirley reporting on a proposal in Los Angeles, in the Southland, for government-funded sex and masturbation clinics for the homeless, taxpayer funded. Listen to this. You're not going to believe it, but I'll give you a 3-2-1 warning for your kids.
2: If you thought Los Angeles and California couldn't get any more crazier, watch this.
3: I'd like to propose that Los Angeles consider a pilot program for free hygienic sexual relief clinics, primarily serving the homeless and unhoused. This means equality. It means private sexual relief through masturbation or where appropriate and consensual with a partner. All funded by public tax dollars and managed with professional oversight.
2: Yes, you heard that right. Here in Los Angeles, they're considering a pilot program for hygienic sexual relief clinics. This means that homeless would have a location for them to go and masturbate and have sex in.
1: All taxpayer dollars? I mean, now you got to understand something. I keep using the same example, but it illustrates so well the hypocrisy of the left. It was hilarious. I mean, J.B. Pritzker is one of these, you know, DSA, socialist, communist, redistribution of the wealth, confiscate wealth. He's a billionaire. You know, and this was the moment that we described when our old friend Charlie Kirk, God rest his soul, and his poor family that had been tortured, his poor wife and children. It's unbelievable what they've had to endure. But, you know, the whole sad thing about all of this is when Charlie debated, you know, this idiot Hassan Piker, like a lot of these DSA, you know, brats, they have a ton of money. This DSA guy in New York, $1.5 million mommy and daddy paid for apartment in New York City. Oh, how nice. Why don't you give that up, sell it, and give your money away? J.B. Pritzker, you know what? Why don't you give away 98%? Why don't you lead of your money, give and lead by example? You're so for spreading the wealth around and government paid for everything and confiscating people's wealth. Why don't you just donate yours? Which plays right into my statement that I've made for years, and that the left and liberals and, you know, these now pro-socialist communist DSA lunatics, they're only generous with your money, with other people's money, not their own money, because they have plenty of money, a lot of them. A lot of these Congress people, a lot of these elected officials, you know, they're millionaires. Bernie Sanders is a millionaire, multiple homes. Bernie, give up your homes. Give up your money. Live by example. You know, show us the way, Bernie. Show us the way, JB. Show us the way, Hassan. Show us the way, you know, to every other DSA member. They're just a bunch of phonies. But I use the example, Nancy Pelosi, very wealthy woman. It is amazingly funny to me that there are accounts that follow her financial disclosure statements to find out where she and her husband are investing money. Because they have a rate of return that no major financial institution or bank could ever dream of having. Oh, boy, that's coincidental. She's in Congress. She knows what's coming up legislatively. Wonder if there's any connection. Just, you know, inquiring minds want to know. But she lives in a wealthy gated community in San Francisco. And if you go in one direction, you enter into one of these open market drug dens where people are out there shooting up needles all over the street, where they're defecating in public, they're urinating in public. If you go a mile in the other direction from this drug den, that's where her office is. And you would think Nancy Pelosi, I mean, she wants to help the homeless, and I'm not talking about sex relief, masturbation, or with, you know, sex with other partners, if appropriate, taxpayer funded. Instead of taxpayer, why doesn't she donate some of her millions? And why doesn't she go to her neighbors and say, hey, we're building a shelter. We're going to clean up this drug den. We're going to get people off the street. We're going to give them two meals a day, three meals a day, whatever it happens to be. We're going to provide an area where they can shower, a place for them to go to the bathroom, and we're going to bring in mental health services and addiction services for the people that are suffering from addiction in the hope that maybe we can help them with their lives. They're not going to ever do it that way. And this is now what we have at stake in 69 days. And if you don't hear the urgency in my voice, I don't know what else I can do to communicate such urgency. It is the single most important midterm election in our lifetime. Now, these are uncharted waters. I keep telling you, nobody else seems to understand that there are over 250 DSA politicians that have been elected in 40 states. This is not a Northeast New York City Zoran Marxist Kami Mamdani or Gavin Newsom's, you know, communist utopia in California phenomenon. No, 250 elected as of today. And then we're going to have another new 40 additional people on the ballot. It is remarkable. And they are openly saying, many of them have not gotten the James Carville and AOC memo as it relates to, this isn't polling well. We got to hide what we really believe. Oh no, that was woke 1.0. That was woke 1.0 crazy. They're not against woke 1.0. They still believe the same things. The DSA still has on their website, and we check it every day, eliminate the Senate. They praised Fidel Castro on the anniversary of what would have been his 100th birthday. You no longer get to choose the president. They will pack the courts. You know, amnesty for illegals. No borders in our country. Open borders, like six-gender Tellerico. God is non-binary Tellerico. Trans men should have access to abortion. Help me out with that. Tell me what the other four genders are. We don't get any answers to any of this. But he wants a welcome mat at the border. Abolish borders. Abolish, you know, amnesty for illegals. Abolish ICE. End all deportation. The dumbest idea in a world that is full of evil, to defund the Department of War. Eliminate cash bail. Abolish prisons and police. Public ownership of corporations. And then, of course, cradle to grave, womb to the tomb. The same government that screwed up government-run schools, the same government that never fulfilled a single Obamacare promise, keep your doctor plan, average family saves $2,500 a year, never happened, none of it, all lies. The same people that raided the Social Security lockbox, now they want to implement this? It is a spectacular fail. You know what was interesting? I looked through the biography of Dolly Parton. I didn't really know her life story, but I just caught my eye. I was watching. We had James Woods on TV last night, the actor, who, if you follow his ex account, I used to. I just am not on social media much anymore. My staff has taken it away from me. I don't have the right to my own account. They won't give me the passwords. But she actually, you know, built Dollywood, and she described why she did it. And it creates 23,000 jobs there. It generates $1.8 billion annually for the region, according to the 2021 economic impact. And she said, I love the fact I'm able to give something back and provide so many people with jobs that never existed before. She wrote that in her biography, autobiography. And she says at the theme park, it's way more, you know, it's about the mountains, the culture. And she grew up in Appalachia, and she supports Appalachian charities where there is a lot of poverty. And what was so fascinating to me, and I didn't know this about her, she grew up with 11 siblings, parents in a home with no electricity, no running water. I don't know what her net worth is, but I know she, you know, created this foundation, which is called Imagination Library, and they give away free books to kids ages 1 through 5 to give them a love of reading that hopefully becomes a lifelong passion of theirs. Every study, one after another, shows that kids don't read anymore. It's scary. Kids, and the scarier part is kids, a lot of them, don't know how to read. And the schools just pass these kids along straight through high school. It was a calculus teacher in college that was recently quoted as saying, I'm trying to teach college-level calculus, and they don't have an elementary school understanding of basic arithmetic and math. How am I going to teach them advanced calculus? It is just pathetic. And that there you go. There's your government-run educational system, government-run schools. You know, what does government do that we're so proud of? They screwed up healthcare. They raided the Social Security lockbox. They destroy our kids' educational opportunity. Now they're going to have cradle to grave, womb to the tomb, and they're going to provide your kids and start indoctrinating them even earlier than elementary school or kindergarten. Now pre-daycare, and, you know, all paid for with the taxpayers and government guaranteed jobs and government guaranteed salaries and government guaranteed healthy food and government guaranteed retirement, government guaranteed health care. And we're all going to be funneled into one system that is mediocre at best, but it won't even be mediocre. I have friends of mine that are doctors. They say they're lucky if they can find even a half hour to spend with a patient. They feel lucky if that's able to occur. All right, listen, 800-941-SHAWN. We got a lot of ground to cover. We're going to do a deep dive into the Supreme Court ruling on voter integrity that most people don't understand how profound this is. We're going to explain it all in detail with our friend, legal analyst, the guy that got the ball started, Gene Hamilton. Jim Jordan is coming up. You know, when are we going to start punishing governors and DAs that protect the illegals? When are we going to do that? Because they're aiding and abetting in the lawbreaking. But listen, we spend all this time. You take pictures and videos of your family. You put it on VHS tapes. We're talking about film reels, slides, photos, negatives. Where are they? All the time you spent, you know, a baby being born, baby's first steps, baby's first day at school, baby's first Holy Communion, bar mitzvah. You know, the kid graduates from grammar school, high school, college, gets married. All those images, where are they? Where are all those VHS tapes, camcorder tapes, film reels, photos, negatives? 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
2: 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Economists, lawmakers, and

0: starting off Thursday morning with temperatures into the mid to upper 60s. By the afternoon, upper 80s to near 90 with a chance for scattered showers and thunderstorms. I'm meteorologist Belle Oliver in the WVLT First Alert Weather Center.
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0: You can't always believe what the other side claims. 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
1: All right, 25 till the top of the hour, 800-941-SEAN. If you want to be a part of the program, only 69 days till this, the most important midterm election, I believe, in our lifetime. And we are in this fight. You have to believe it, and you have to ignore the polls. I will say it repeatedly every day till we get to Election Day, and then I hope people show up at the polls. I am very happy, and I have nothing against Ralph Norman. I said that yesterday. I was very clear. But Darlene Graham's primary victory really does cement President Trump's status as a GOP kingmaker. Anyway, big victory for her. I just her whole life story is beyond sad to me, and it is one of triumph and victory. It's kind of like when I read Dolly Parton's story. I was stunned. I didn't know she grew up as poor as she did. I didn't know she had 11 siblings and parents. I had no earthly idea about her background. And then she came from no money at all whatsoever. And anyway, this is where she grew up. 11 siblings, parents. They lived in a home with no electricity, no running water. And then she becomes successful, and then she wants to give back to the area where they didn't have jobs. She created 23,000 of them. And then she has this huge charity to help kids learn to read. People have amazing life stories. In a very similar fashion, Lindsey Graham and his wife, his sister Darlene, you know, they grew up in a bar. They grew up and they took a bath, you know, basically with buckets of water in a bathtub that was in the bathroom of the bar that they lived above. It was a bar. And he grew up in a bar. Then they lost their parents when Darlene was 13. Lindsey, as she said, became brother, mother, father. It's an incredible, inspiring story. It's a truly quintessential American story. And starting with nothing, doing something with your life, serving other people, finding your God-given talent, that's called freedom. This is the exact opposite of what the left in this country is offering. They're offering false security, and we're going to take away all your anxiety. You won't even have to worry about government. Healthy food is going to be free, childcare free, date night babysitting free. 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What are they going to give me, a pine box when I croak? A government assigned pine box? I mean, what does that even mean? It's ridiculous. But congratulations to her. And it was a hard fought race. Not only was Lindsey a close friend, and I got to know Darlene, and I don't know if I could do what she did. You know, if you lose a loved one, the person that represented your mother, father, and was your brother, because you lost your both parents by the time you were 13, and without mourning, without even burying her brother, gets a call from the president and from her governor to serve her state and finish the work of her brother, and didn't hesitate and said yes. Is she a Washington bureaucrat swamp creature? Actually, refreshingly, no. And I just know the people of South Carolina, as you get to know her, and they love Tim Scott. I'm telling you, Tim Scott is like one of the most popular politicians I've ever seen in my lifetime. And he is one of the nicest human beings in his lifetime. I'm going to tell you a quick story because I heard it from Trey Gowdy. We spent time together at the National Cathedral and then the local funeral in Columbia, South Carolina. And he told me a story about Tim Scott and his character. And it really inspired me. He said he was furious at a vile, vicious, untrue attack on Senator Scott. And he wanted to represent him. This is a guy that is a prosecutor, never lost a single case in his life. Wanted to prosecute the person that smeared and slandered him. And Tim Scott says, come in my office. He says, I'm not suing anybody. He goes, let's pray for this person. I'm like, huh? And then Trey Gowdy goes, and I said, I'm probably more like you, Trey. I know Linda's definitely like that. She's backsliding. We got to work on her backsliding. Worried a little bit about the hate part, but we're gonna work with our friend. She's done so well, you know. But occasionally go a little bit backwards, two step forward, two step back, two step forward, one step back. But we're working on it. And hate is not a part of one of the commandments. But anyway, and Tim Scott said, "No, let's pray for this person that attacked me." And Trey Gowdy just said, "No, I'm not praying for him, but you can." And he prayed for him. Pretty amazing story about the guy's character. Anyway, so I think the people of South Carolina, you made a good choice. And again, look, Ralph Norman, the only thing I worried about with him was that he had supported Nikki Haley, who I like, over Donald Trump. And I just thought it was a bad decision, probably, which is one of the reasons President Trump really, I mean, it shows the power of Donald J. Trump. I mean, he really put his mark on that race, and he has such a great relationship with the people of South Carolina, like he does with the people of Texas and the rest of the country, in spite of what they tell you. You know, almost everybody he endorses wins, like 99%. It's crazy. Listen, I want to remind all of you, anti-Semitism, sadly, is growing worldwide, is growing on college campuses, the halls of Congress, even on the airwaves. Bigoted people exist. And meanwhile, Israel is in a fight for its very survival. And here in this country, we're seeing synagogues, schools, community centers. They have to keep strengthening their security because the hatred is spreading beyond the headlines. That's why our friends at the International Fellowship of Christians and Jews, God bless these people, because thousands and thousands of Israelis, these densely populated areas targeted with these cluster bombs by Iran and their proxies, there's so many people that have been impacted. They've lost their homes. They've lost everything. The need for humanitarian assistance has never been greater. Food, water, shelter, clothing, medication, you name it. They have even built out mobile medical clinics for the elderly because they can't get out to a doctor. Anyway, but the hatred continues to spread, and they need help desperately because so many people are in need of this humanitarian assistance. Please join us in supporting the International Fellowship of Christians and Jews. First, we're asking for your prayers for the safety of the Jewish people and hopefully a long-term peace in the region. And whatever you can donate to help them accomplish the mission of distributing all this humanitarian assistance. They have a website. It's prayifcj.org. Prayifcj.org today. You know, I go through, you know, the news of the day and the insane radical left, and it never, ever stops. I'll give you another example today. We told you a story about Hakeem Jeffries. Hakeem Jeffries apparently had some meeting with Jared Kushner. I didn't even bother, you know, texting Jared, saying, "Well, did you really have the meeting? What happened?" It seems to be widely accepted that they had a meeting. And then all of a sudden, there's a massive backlash against Hakeem Jeffries, who, like Chuck Schumer, is minority leader in name only. And their days are numbered, I promise you. Their days are numbered. The radicals now that control that party will throw them out, and Chuck Schumer will not be reelected. It's just not going to happen. Anyway, Democratic House leaders now facing a backlash from their party's DSA base. Why? Because they tapped Florida Congressman Jared Moskowitz for a key foreign policy post. In other words, the radical left, socialist, communist, DSA, anti-Israel crowd, you know, apparently erupted yesterday after House Democrats elevated Jared Moskowitz, a Jewish Democrat. And by the way, one of the party's most outspoken supporters of Israel, which used to be a very standard Democratic position. Not even Chuck Schumer will speak out because he knows his days will be even shorter than he thinks if he dares to speak out for Israel. It's disgusting what's happened, because they bow at the altar of these radical extremists. Anyway, he was tapped to serve as the ranking Democrat on the House Foreign Affairs Subcommittee on the Middle East and North Africa. And he posted at X, "At a moment of enormous change across the region, I will work to strengthen America's relationships with Israel and our Gulf allies. I'm ready to get to work." Now, I haven't been on the Gulf state trip with President Trump. I'm telling you, there is a window, a needle to be thread, that there could be a lasting peace now that Iran will no longer be a nuclear power and Iranian hegemony in the region has been neutralized, and they don't have any friends in the region left. And I think this economic embargo, New York Post has been really hammering that this economic embargo is destroying Iran and their ability to do anything. And you got more than half of their working population. They're out of work. There is a desperate need for bare necessities. They're being squeezed so tight economically. We are allowing none of their oil to be sold. However, the president has been able to keep the Strait of Hormuz open. We're getting record numbers of tankers through there on a daily basis. But anyway, so you get like these DSA radicals, Code Pink co-founder Medea Benjamin, remember her, posting on X. They know their base wants to cut ties with Israel. So they make the most Zionist at Rep Moskowitz, the new ranking member of the Middle East. They are tone deaf and so corrupt, still wedded to AIPAC and Israel. It's sickening. Wow. You know, all this hatred for Israel. I always use the example, what would you do if it was us that lost what would be the equivalent of 40,000 Americans a day if we compare population size? Abdul El-Sayed, Michigan, tries to politicize. How do you go after Dolly Parton? What the hell is wrong with you if you're going after Dolly Parton? Anyway, one of the qualities that Dolly is being praised for today is that she never let politics get into her songs, performances. She just wanted to entertain. And she grew up so poor, she wanted to give back, and she did, creating jobs in Appalachia and Dollywood and this literacy program that she was involved in. She's done an amazing work. El-Sayed, anyway, he's getting hammered online for what critics call a politicizing of her passing. He posted on X after Dolly Parton died. Dolly Parton used her gift for music to highlight the challenge of poverty, inequality, and struggle in ways that uplifted and inspired working people. And he quoted lyrics from the songs A Coat of Many Colors. And I told them all the story Mama told me while she sewed, and how my coat of many colors was worth more than all their clothes. And his post was blasted, rightly so. Why would you politicize this? Oh, let's use this as a moment, her death, to make a cheap political point. I need to say our sympathy is with her family, and she was an amazing human being that came from nothing, and in the freest, greatest country with the greatest wealth-creating system ever designed by man, made a huge success of her life and then gave back. Why don't you just praise that? You know, and by, it's gone viral now, this weird exchange with Jesse Waters. You know, somehow, you know, I guess him and his advisors thought they come up with a great way to answer a question about surgically removing children's private parts. I mean, that's what Jesse Waters brought up, outlawing sex change surgery for kids. His answer, are you circumcised? I mean, and then you probably should want to move on. And then starts talking about surgery on a kid's ding-a-ling is just being being selective about these things. What is going on? Why does the left, how is this LA politician wanting to use taxpayer dollars to build out these insane centers, as Nick Shirley reported on, a proposal, government-funded masturbation and sex clinics for the homeless? I mean, how about you give them drug counseling? And a good meal, and a place to shower, and a place to go to the bathroom so they're not defecating and urinating on the floor. Now, the other story, FoxNews.com, El-Sayed sparked controversy on social media also this week as it relates to Christian canon law. You know, getting rid of Sharia law is white supremacy? That was the question. And I have argued and long argued Sharia, different from Islam, Sharia, as it is practiced in parts of the world, women have to cover up. Some cases, women were not able to drive or not able to drive still. Women are subservient to men. They don't have equal rights. Sayed, you know, compared Sharia, Islamic law, based on religious texts, to the Catholic Church. Nobody's trying to push Sharia law on anyone else. Well, okay, but he's in that video where he's got all those, you know, books on the Quran and Sharia and all these controversial authors. Oh, I just like to read a wide variety of opinions. I'm not buying that either. I'm not even coming close to buying that. We have so much other news to get to tonight. Linda, how do I get through this show and I don't get anything in? I feel like I spent all this time preparing and I just can't get it all in. I'm going to try, though.
2: Maybe you should do 6 hours a day. Maybe you should up your game, Sean. You're not doing enough. That's the problem.
1: Really? You think I should?
2: Yeah, I think you should just, you know, let's just take over the whole day. You know what I'm saying? We'll just keep going all day long.
1: Well, it's not for a shortage of material. I'll tell you now that.
2: The world's on fire, man. I'll tell you what.
1: The world's on. That, you know what? That's a great way to put it. The world is on fire. It is really bad. Kami Mamdani unveiling a new program to fast-track critical claims in housing court, his latest anti-landlord move. They want to determine, you invest in property and you rent out your property, it should be simple supply and demand crisscross and dictate the price. That's capitalism. That's created the greatest wealth building system in the history of mankind, with a standard of living that is the envy of the industrialized world. Anyway, that's unbelievable times. We're going to get into this issue, how the Supreme Court handed Donald Trump a major win in his bid to restrict mail-in ballots. Now, the author of the president's order, which led to the Supreme Court challenge, Gene Hamilton, is going to join us later in the program. Also, are we ever going to punish the governors and DAs that are assisting and offering benefits, taxpayer-funded benefits, to illegals? We'll get into that. Jim Jordan is coming up in the next hour as well. 800-941-SEAN if you want to be a part of the program. 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
9: Next up, closing arguments. I'm Lisa Lacera, Fox News. The prosecution has rested in the trial of Lindsay Clancy, the Massachusetts mom accused of killing her three children.
10: Its rebuttal witness, psychiatrist Gregory Sothoff, told the jury the voice Clancy said she heard never told her where and how.